0: games, including four yesterday, Drake is completely lost at the plate right now. And it got to a point where clearly in the lineup, they got to find some way to get him going. So they drop him down to six between Dubon and Austin Riley. I think you got to do something. You can't have him trying to work it out in that number two spot in the lineup. If you want him to, he needs to work it out by playing. Absolutely. He needs to be somewhere. But as your number two hitter right now, the way he's playing, you can't have him.
1: Well,
0: there.
1: It's top of the lineup guy. And now you know, the numbers say, okay, those at bats probably should be distributed to somebody else. Here's the thing. If you would have told me that somebody on this team is going to strike out 15 out of 24 times, I would have picked everybody, and Drake Baldwin would have been standing in the playground by himself, like the last kid picked. I never would have said his name. 15 strikeouts and 24 at-bats. I never. Now, here's the thing. This is brand new for him.
0: Mm-hmm.
1: So how does he pull himself out of it? Where are his mentals? You know, what's going on with him? His swing, he's so fundamentally sound that this really is strange. And the third and the fourth one last night, you were like, wow, this is really accumulated.
0: Yeah.
1: I talked about it. He had 10 strikeouts in four games.
0: Mm-hmm.
1: You know, and it's like one of those where you go, okay, it's going to stop. It's going to stop. And last night was worst of them all.
0: Yeah, it was.
1: So I just hope it's a flush it, throw it away, let your mechanics take over, let your eyes take over, let your natural, your muscle memory take over. And I hope that whatever this stretch is, and it's not good, it would not be good for anybody. It's really sort of amazing to watch him go through this, that it ends as quickly as possible because two reasons. I don't want him to have to figure it out in a deeper hole than this. But this team also needs offense.
0: Yeah.
1: And for him not to be contributing offensively, no matter where he hits in the lineup, just makes this team that much more difficult. The ability to score is that much more difficult. Your razor's edge, 28 runs in 10 games. Drake Baldwin not hitting is not helping any of that.
0: No, it's not. And, you know, I think for, like you mentioned, Drake would be the last one on the playground if you picked who would have this kind of slump. Because even last year, when he went through those downs, those downturns, it was maybe 2 weeks, but he was still making good contact. Maybe he was getting a little bad luck. Right out of the gate in San Diego, he had bad luck, but he was hitting the ball hard. He didn't suffer those lulls even as a rookie, and it's not like he hasn't been able to adjust. He's been able to dig himself out of these very quickly with minimal damage, and now, I mean, it's
1: freaky.
0: It's bad.
1: It's a little bit freaky. So we'll find out what he does. Lineup change today, as we said. You know, it's going to be all over the place tonight. I hope they give you more of a reason offensively to get a little bit excited in the first, second, third inning, where whether you're thinking about, you know, bailing out of a 1-0 game. And by the way, the clock sometimes dictates that. It's not necessarily the score. I get it. You know, I hung it out because I thought at some point, well, I'd want to see Mason Miller pitch.
0: Yeah.
1: I knew he was back. And I was like, okay, we beat Mazeroski. We beat Harrison. We beat Ashby, you know, just a couple of few days ago in Milwaukee. Let's find out if we can put his head up on a mantle. And we weren't able to do it.
0: No.
1: And by the way, he's 21 for 21. He still has not given up an extra base hit since August of last year. That is a God's honest fact.
0: The guy is a freak. The guy's an ass. Hopefully we don't see him anymore this series. But yeah, he's a freak. There's no doubt about it. So let's fix Drake. Let's get him down in that number six spot and get him back on track. Because since that leadoff home run, things have not worked out well for the Braves catcher / designated hitter. All right, let's hear the pop quiz question.
2: Pop quiz, hot shot.
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1: I have talked around these facts, but I've never done it in a pop quiz form, so I tried to turn it into a pop quiz form. I'm going to give you a salary plateau.
0: Okay.
1: I will give you a year.
0: Okay.
1: You give me the guy that you think broke baseball salary plateau. I'm going to start at $50,000, $100,000. 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
0: Welcome back. It is 680 Game Day. Ben and Darren will be on the call 9:40 first pitch, late night out there in San Diego. Not as late as last night, but 9:40 first pitch. So if you're wanting to watch the game, pop your AirPod in. After you're done watching, put your AirPod in and let the sultry tones of Ben Ingram will you sleep at night while the Braves hopefully get a win? Barrett's Lee, Chris Domino with you. Padres now 40-37. They're still hanging around in this wild card race. So hopefully that can change. Hopefully the Braves can get these next two. J.R. Richie getting the start for the Braves. So it'll be fun to see him out on the West Coast. See if he can continue his start, good start to his season. All right, Chris, let's remind people, what is that pop quiz question?
1: Yeah, we're looking at milestone salaries in Major League Baseball's history. I'll start at $50,000. I'll work up. I'll just hit numbers. I'll give you the year if you want it. You tell me, who do you think the first player was to push past that milestone when it comes to salaries in baseball's history?
0: All right, I will try to answer that question in just a moment. But first, let's get some Diamond Notes.
3: It's time for Domino's Diamond Notes.
1: All right, Brandon Woodruff. It was six innings pitch, one hit, and no earned runs, no nothings. 10 strikeouts and no walks. That is a hell of a day. Here's the crazy part. He struck out 10 of the 19 he faced. He gave up one hit. The nine balls in play he allowed, all hit in the air. He had no ground balls last night.
0: Wow.
1: He had no ground balls last night. So, again, welcome back to the bigs. And, boy, Milwaukee had to be dancing in the streets when they saw what this guy did last night. I'll also tell you the opposite of that was Gerrit Cole. Nine hits, five earned runs, five runs, five strikeouts, one walk in that one. And he's struggling a little bit. This is not the guy, and as we said, these contracts go long. And if there's a blip year when you're trying to fight off whether it's Tampa or anybody else, and you need to go to the postseason, I'm not telling you Gerrit Cole is washed. I am telling you he's human now. And at times he pitches like a human. And there's a lot of money left in that deal. There's a lot of years left in that deal. And they still haven't gotten to the ultimate promised land with Gerrit Cole in tow for the last couple of seasons. All right, a couple of things very quickly, and then we will move on. There were 12 games yesterday, 64 total runs scored. That's 5.33 runs per game.
0: Okay.
1: Not per team, per game. Last time that had happened where you had that many games and that few runs scored per game, June 19th, 2014. And that goes back to 1990. So it was the fewest runs per game on a single day with at least 10 games played since the start of the 90 season. 2014 is the only other time that that number was actually that number.
0: Yeah.
1: I say that to say this. Hey, boys, get ready. Jazz baseballs are coming. I really feel in my heart of hearts that if there's a work stoppage, I know those baseballs are going to be gassed. We're going to be watching 15-12. Let's get them back with home
0: runs,
1: boys.
0: Absolutely.
1: But I do think you might see a little bit of that going forward. There's talk of drag on the baseballs. This is a true story.
0: I saw this.
1: They're doing all this stuff now. Are they thinking about, wink, wink, getting ready to actually gas them up a little bit so the baseballs might fly a little bit more than perhaps they have?
0: There's a chart that shows just how different the baseball, the runs scored and hits. Like, it goes down dramatically after, like, the end of April.
1: Yeah, well, there's a drag coefficient on a baseball, too, that they're also supposedly meant. I don't know. They're measuring it. I don't know. Somebody else is doing it. I'm not. I'm just here to tell you when you start to think about, well, how do we keep them interested, folks? Jazz up the baseball.
0: Well, Ronald was measuring it one day in the dugout.
1: That's true. Rockies walk off the Red Sox, but they did it in a way that had not been seen in 20 years. They ended the game with eight straight hits. They ended a baseball game. This is how bad it was for Boston. It's only a 3-2 game. Mm-hmm. Colorado ended the game with eight straight hits. I don't know how many they would have had in a row, but the game was over at that point. Here's the crazy part. Since 1969, there have only been six walk-off triples when trailing by two runs. Because most times a walk-off, you get to stop wherever the hell you want. Your teammates come out and hit you with seats and water right. and everything else. Jake McCarthy last night had a walk-off triple. Doesn't happen often. Again, six times when trailing by two runs. Grady Sizemore, Juan Benicas, Dave Collins, Manny Mota, and Joe Torre in 1971.
0: Joe Torre,
1: not known for speed. My feeling is he probably hit a double, but he kept going. He's like, you know what?
0: I'm going to touch that base.
1: I'm going to touch that one, too, and I'm going to get a triple. Juan Soto this season. Bases empty. 299, 361, 642. 13 homers and 147 plate appearances. Juan Soto with runners in scoring position. 214, 414, 310, 723 OPS, one home run and 59 plate appearances.
0: Yeah.
1: So where you been, big boy?
0: That's a big paycheck, too.
1: That is 13 home runs with nobody on base. Okay. Yeah, you tell me what he is and you tell me what he's not.
0: Still got a lot of zeros, though.
1: The only teams with more than three games in terms of being out of the playoffs, by three games or more, Tigers, Mets, Royals, Red Sox, Angels, Giants, Rockies. Everybody else is closer than that, obviously. So that is interesting. In the last 153 games, Byron Buxton has 50 home runs. That's all. He's got 25 now. He's tied with Yordan Alvarez for the American League lead. In case you're wondering, Shohei Ohtani, in 26 more games, only has two more home runs.
0: Yeah.
1: So these are the types of numbers. War 6-6 over the last 153 games he's played as well. So he is in elite company when it comes to doing the things that you want a baseball player to do. Shane Bieber's making a season debut. The Blue Jays look to go above 500. They have not been there. This is an underachiever since April 3rd. Kodai Senga, he faces the Cubs seeking his first win since June 12th, 2025. 15 starts without a win.
0: That seems impossible.
1: I mean, oh my. Zach Gelof is a guy who is seeking his 25th consecutive game with a hit. He'll face Robbie Ray. That will be the longest in Major League Baseball this year. And I cannot believe this. There are five guys in the last year, calendar year, who have an on-base percentage of more than 400. There's only five. Aaron Judge, Nick Kershaw, Ohtani, Juan Soto, and Ivan Herrera.
0: Ivan Herrera.
1: St. Louis Cardinals. That is correct.
0: Would never have landed
1: Strange
0: there.
1: Strange bedfellows indeed. All right, let's play the game. I will give you a salary. You tell me who you believe might have been the first player to pass that salary in baseball's history.
0: All right.
1: $50,000.
0: I'm going to take a shot in the dark and say Babe Ruth.
1: Babe Ruth in 1922 got a $50,000.
0: 1922.
1: Paycheck. $100,000. Who do you think it might have been?
0: Mickey Mantle.
1: It was before that.
0: Before that. Not Jackie Robinson.
1: 1949.
0: Joe DiMaggio?
1: Joe DiMaggio got $100,000 from the New York Yankees before Ted Williams did. $1 million. We will jump ahead to $1 million. We will go tenfold. Joe DiMaggio made $100,000. The world is ending. We're paying baseball players $100,000. What are we going to do? Well, then we fast forward 30 years, and this guy got $1 million a year.
0: We talked about this last week. It's Nolan Ryan.
1: Nolan Ryan. Who was the first to $2 million?
0: Mike Schmidt.
1: That is not correct. No. He was a slugger. He's the only guy to hit 50 home runs in the 1970s. That's the best clue about him. Nobody knows that.
0: One guy hit
1: 50, more than 50 home runs in the 1970s. One.
0: Willie Stargell.
1: That is not correct. No. He played for the Cincinnati Reds. He got the deal with the New York Mets.
0: Joe Morgan.
1: No, that would be George Foster, who was cut, by the way, by the Mets in August of 1986 when they won the World Series.
0: That sounds about...
1: A $2 million a year player. Who was the first $3 million a year player? And it wasn't Ricky, although Ricky has the best story about making $3 million.
0: I'm sure Ricky does.
1: Ricky, here's the story, Joe. Ricky Henderson signed a three-year, $9 million deal, and he was so happy. And then a couple days later, a handful of people signed $3 million deals, and Ricky was very unhappy. I talked to Walt Weiss, who was a teammate of Ricky's. When that actually happened, he said it was the greatest thing in the world. Not for Ricky. Ricky was very upset about it. But Ricky decided that now Ricky wasn't getting paid enough, even though he signed a contract like 2 weeks before that. Ricky had to settle for his $3 million a year. But this guy beat him to it.
0: This guy beat him to it.
1: In 1989.
0: Okay, 89. Jose Canseco.
1: No.
6: No.
1: Keep him in mind, though.
0: Okay. That's an easy clue, then. Mark McGuire.
1: Kirby Puckett for the Minnesota
0: Kirby
1: Twins.
0: Kirby Puckett.
1: $4.7 million. So this was the first guy
0: that Jose Canseco.
1: He pushed it past $4.5 million. He signed for $4.7 million in 1990.
0: 1990, okay. Oh, so that was a quick jump.
1: Yes, it was. And then we pushed it over $5 million the next year in 1991. Look, it goes 89, 90, 91, 92. We go $3 million, $4.5 million, $5 million, $7 million. Right now we're at over $5 million. Who was the first of $5
0: million? This is 91?
1: 91.
0: Oh, man. Barry Bonds.
1: This is not correct. No. He was a pitcher. American League.
0: American League, Dave Stewart.
1: Best in the game at that point was still Roger Clemens.
0: Roger Clemens. Like
1: $7 million a year. Now, the story with this guy is, and I've told this story before, I had him as a hardball guest, and when he was getting divorced, he basically quit.
0: Oh, we talked about this.
1: Why do you quit? Because I ain't got no income.
0: I ain't got, that's not my Ryan Sandberg.
1: Ryan Sandberg is the first to $7 million. $8.5 million. Who signed for $8.5 million? We have a gap now.
0: $8.5 million.
1: We go from 92. Now, this is 1996 when this player signs for $8.5 million.
0: Dante Bichette.
6: Oh, no, no.
1: Arguably.

0: Chet.
1: Oh, no, no.
2: Arguably the best all-around player in the game at that point.
0: Oh, it's not a good Martinez then.
2: Best all-around. 5'2 guy. He's just.
0: Griffey?
2: Yeah. Ken Griffey Jr., $8.5 million. Then we bump it the same year to $11 million.
0: We go from what to what now?
2: We go from $8.5 to $11
0: million
2: in one year. Yeah, now,
0: wow.
2: One was January, one is November.
0: Okay.
2: Free agency, January 96, free agency, November of 1996. This guy left the team he was with. He signed, he moved on as a free agent. The best story about him is he wanted to go take BP and work out at the old ballpark for the team he used to play for. The people in that building said, "What are you, crazy? You can't come work out in here. You don't play here anymore." He is more known. He was a 50-50 guy.
0: A 50-50 guy.
2: 50-50
0: 1996.
2: Guy.
0: Not Matt 50 Williams.
2: 50 homers, 50 doubles.
0: 50 doubles.
2: He left in free agency for $11 million. He's crazy. Like, think
0: Albert
2: about him.
0: Bell.
2: Albert Bell.
0: You could have started with crazy. I would have been there in a second.
2: $12.5 million the next year in 1997.
0: 1997, $12.5 million. Is it Clemens?
2: Pitcher.
0: No, it's not Clemens.
2: Different pitcher.
0: Different pitcher.
2: Same team.
0: Same team. Pedro?
2: Pedro got $12.5 million. Who's the guy that then pushed it up the next year?
0: Oh, wow. We
2: $13
0: are skyrocketing here. So that would be 1998 then? Mm-hmm. What's the number?
2: He got traded to this team. He played for a team for like 7 days. He got traded to this team. This team gave him a free agent deal.
0: This team gave
2: He's a Hall of Famer.
0: He's a what position?
2: Can't tell you that. No. I can tell you it was a New York team that gave him $13 million a year.
0: Bernie Williams.
2: No.
1: Oh, no, no.
2: He played for a team for like 7 days.
0: Oh, Mike Piazza.
2: He played in Miami for about 7 days.
0: That's right.
2: This guy is the first of $15 million. Pitcher.
0: Oh.
2: 2 months after Mike Piazza.
0: I remember this happening. It was, he went to the Dodgers.
2: And then it kind of crapped out. And my theory was he might have gassed up.
0: Kevin Brown.
2: Kevin Brown. I think his arm slot changed and he was never the same. $15 million a year. We go to $17 million, which is sort of a strange number, but he was the first to $17
0: million. First to $17 million. So
2: you're
0: we're talking about the 2000.
2: American League player, I'll tell you, Toronto.
0: American League player, Toronto. Delgado.
2: Carlos Delgado got $17 million. Here we go. We've hit $20 million a year. In the year 2000, 2 months after 17, we pushed it to $20.5 million.
0: Is this the Alex Rodriguez deal?
2: Nope. This guy holds the record for 20, 21 and a half, and 25. He was the first to all three of those things.
0: Really?
2: Because his contract said you get 20, you get 21 and change, you get 25.
0: Oh, so.
2: It's the same contract. Pushed him past those three
0: 2000
2: numbers.
0: 2000 bonds?
1: Oh, no.
2: Boston.
0: Boston. Manny.
2: Manny being Manny. This guy pushed it to 27, 28, 33.
0: We've got
2: to
0: be the Alex Rodriguez part.
2: 2000
0: part
2: deal
0: of the world now.
2: The tear it up, give it again in New York.
0: Yeah.
2: $34 million. This is like an auction.
0: $34 million.
2: It was longer ago than you think.
0: When was it then?
2: 2014.
0: Oh, man. 2014. It's not Jose
2: It is Mike Trout. And then the last one is $50 million.
0: Well, that was Soto. Mike Trout. That was 2014?
2: He got his first deal that was that big, $34 million.
0: So we went from 34 to over 50
2: 51.
0: In
2: Well, it's 11 years.
0: Years. 11 yeah, years.
2: 11 years.
0: Wow.
2: Which, by the way, that was a slower rate than some of these others.
0: Yeah, I was going to say, that's there were a couple of those where it was like it's just exponential growth. All right, well, let's get a win today, Chris. What do you think about that?
2: I'd be all for it.
0: I think I'd
2: if I want to stay awake, I would like to actually get the reward at the end. I would like a peanut butter jelly sandwich plus a win, and I will go to bed happy.
0: Uncrustable at night. Get some protein in you. And act like a kid. Uncrustables. Michael Harris is a big fan of those. Talked about that before. All right, for all of us here at 680 The Fan, thank you for listening. 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
9: 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We're getting you ready for game two between the Braves and the Padres. 9:40 first pitch from Petco Park in San Diego, California. J.R. Richie will be on the mound for the Braves. Wandy Peralta will serve as the opener for the Padres. They're doing the opener thing. Griffin Canning will come in relatively shortly after that. Braves lost game one, 1-0. The offense was stagnant, managed only 7 hits. Bullpen was fine, Chris. Grant Holmes gave you a chance to win. It wasn't a stellar outing by any stretch of the imagination, but he did what starting pitchers are supposed to do. He kept you in a baseball game. But again, as has been the case for, I don't know, the last three-ish weeks, the offense just could not get things cranked up.
10: Well, you get 27 outs. And what you do with them from out one to out 27 determines what kind of, you know, I don't know, what kind of effort and then execution the other team has to pull off. Because again, if you score five, they have to score six. Mm-hmm. You score none, they just have to score one. And again, I know this sounds really ridiculous in basic math. And by the way, good evening to everybody. If you stayed up late last night, you didn't get the payoff you wanted. The game was at least short enough. You did see Mason Miller, who was just a freak of nature. But you also saw the Braves bullpen, again, be the best part of this baseball team. Most days it just screams at you. The bullpen is the most consistently good part of this team. They did it again last night. The offense couldn't find a run. What I'm telling you is with 7 hits and a walk, you had opportunities. Mm-hmm. You didn't create enough with runners in scoring position. A few that you had, you didn't cash in. We talked about this, and there were certain teams that if you get to five, offensively, for enough games, at times 40, 50, 55, 60 games, they're relatively cooked. You didn't cook the San Diego Padres mm-hmm. because they're struggling offensively in a whole lot of categories, but you didn't squeeze them. You didn't make them come from behind. You didn't have a one-run lead, turn it to three. And then all of a sudden, that team has to figure out, my God, here we go again. We're not really an overly productive baseball team. You let them off the hook. By not doing anything offensively, you let them off the hook last night. That's what you did.
9: Yeah, and the Braves had chances. First couple of innings, they left a bunch of runners on base. Padres only managed four hits. I mean, it wasn't like that the Grant Holmes was getting shelled. And he said after the game that, look, I mean, he made a bad pitch. Manny Machado hit it out of the ballpark. That's what all-star, potential Hall of Fame third baseman do. They do that to good pitches at times, much less one that was kind of hanging up there. I mean, look, it was on the outside part of the plate, but it wasn't exactly difficult for Manny Machado to get to that ball, but he's an all-star. That's what they do.
10: They say play ball. There was a series earlier, a few weeks ago. I said, okay, here's the magic number. You get to five, you're going to win. Mm-hmm. And it happened. You got to five twice in that series, and you won both of those games. There seems to be that moment where you go, if they play according to the way they've played for 40% of the season, there is a number where it's going to be difficult for them to beat you. Mm-hmm. Now, they'll say play ball. A three-run homer can change everything. You hit one, and I don't care if it's from Bogarts, I don't care if it's from Machado, Tatis, whoever it might be, anybody you might not expect. The game can change, especially three-run homers change games. My point is, this is the type of team that if you look at what they've struggled with, if you put pressure on them to score, if you keep their eighth inning guy, who's fabulous, he's got a better strikeout to walk ratio than Miller. You got a guy who's got a 6.5 strikeout to walk ratio. He's the eighth inning guy. So again, keep away from them.
9: Yeah.
10: How do you keep away from them? Be up three, be up four, be up five. There is a moment when San Diego is a much lesser team, when they're chasing you and when they don't get to use the back end of their bullpen.
9: Yeah. And
10: Morejo is just kind of ridiculous.
9: It is. It is. And we saw him last year in that opener, or in that opening series too. When you look at Mason Miller and the back end of that bullpen, getting to Mason Miller, it's a lot like what we have here, right? Where our closer is established. He's almost as reliable as you can possibly imagine. You know, Rossell Iglesias has converted 33 straight opportunities,
10: but then
9: Robert Suarez too.
10: I didn't even remember that because when you really look at it, I don't remember. He's been in San Diego. He's a homegrown San Diego kid from Cuba. He made his major league debut in 2019. But what he's doing now, I can't even figure this out. This Morejon, he's doing things. He's got 48 strikeouts and 7 walks. That's a 6.86 strikeout to walk ratio. Strikeouts per 9 innings, 11. Look at a whip, it's 1. And you go, oh, and by the way, he's just the appetizer because here comes Mason Miller. You know what I would like to do? Avoid these two.
9: Yeah,
10: fellas.
9: Let's go ahead and forget those guys.
10: For the next couple of nights, I don't remember him. You seriously remember?
9: I remember him. Yeah, I remember the name. I remember being impressed with him. But that's about it. But I do remember talking about him in one of the post game shows after a Padres game. I think it was the one that they were here. But I do remember talking about him.
10: Okay. Well, I'd like to not. I'd like to not bring up his name. And I'd like to not bring up Mason Miller's name for the next couple of days.
9: Yeah, let's stay far away. The Braves had an opportunity against Mason Miller. Had two on, two down, and then they call that a slider. That's just a freak pitch. Like, it's not a slider. It's not a curveball.
10: It's legal.
9: It's like a freaking yo-yo.
10: I would have checked the baseball. I would have said, hey, come here. Let me see your hands.
9: It's unbelievable.
10: Who the hell hit two home runs off this guy, too, by the way? No, not Mason Miller. He hasn't given up an extra base hit since August of last year.
9: I have no idea.
10: It's filthy.
9: Yeah, so let's hope we don't see those guys today. The bats need to get cracking. It's one of those things now where you have prolonged slumps, and we'll get into it more in depth as the show goes on. But there are a few guys on this team that simply cannot slump the way they are.
10: He's been around so long at 27. They are paying him $3.9 million. But you throw a Miller salary with that, you've got arguably, again, when you talk about 1-2 punches, there are 1-2 punches in the rotation, 1-2 punches at the top of the lineup. And I love what the Braves bullpen does. But you got, again, a couple of guys that for no money, like $5 million, mm-hmm. You're getting that type of arm two times in a row in the eighth and ninth inning.
9: Yeah, it's pretty crazy. Hopefully we do not see those guys today. The offense gets going and going in a big way. And I'll go ahead and give a little bit of a tease. If the offense gets going today, Chris, it's going to be in a weird order. It's going to be in a bizarre set of circumstances because, again, another new lineup.
10: We got to go. It's bizarre to begin with. I'm so fascinated about the possibility of what you could do pinch hitting for a DH who could be pinch hit for and where you're going to move him because you can't put a guy who pinch hits for a DH anyplace other than DH. I'm fascinated how we're going to get to the ninth inning, if not more, tonight.
9: That is a phenomenal tease for what we're going to do next segment. But before we end this segment, Ben Ingram sat down with Walt White.
10: You're going to hear something about it here, my guarantee.
9: You might hear it here, too. They might spoil it on the Walt Weiss Report. Here is Walt with Ben Ingram.
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11: Time now for the Walt Weiss Report here on the Atlanta Braves Radio Network. Braves continue their series here in San Diego. And, Walt, we'll get to the lineup in just a moment. I want to ask you about a few injured players. If you can just give us the latest on the progress of some of these guys. And we'll start with Kyle Farmer, who has some news today. He's going to be catching, is that right?
12: Yeah, Kyle's going to be doing some catching on his rehab assignment. He's excited about it. And I think there's a path to our roster. If a guy can be a third catcher, play the infield, you know, be right-handed bat off the bench. And we all know what Farmer brings in the clubhouse. He's one of the all-timers in the clubhouse. So, we think that he could provide something for us if he's able to get back there behind the plate again.
11: Yeah, that would be great. And then as far as Tyler Kinley goes, still expecting to see him on this road trip, perhaps?
12: Yeah, there's a chance for Tyler, I think, in the next day or two. So we'll see how this thing works out. And, you know, obviously there have to be a corresponding move there, so we'll have to figure that stuff out. But excited to get Tyler back. He's a big part of our bullpen. He's in the middle of a lot of good stuff with our pen, and he'd be a nice one to bring back.
11: Yeah, it would. I know that Hurston Waldrop has pitched 15 minor league innings. Should we view him as looking to log innings similarly to how he would for spring training, maybe?
12: Yeah, exactly. It's you know how it is, Ben. It's just when these starters get hurt and they miss a bunch of time, and you got to build them back up again. And then we always talk about spring training being too long, but the starting pitchers need every minute of it.
11: Yeah.
12: And that's the same type of thing on a rehab assignment. We're trying to build a guy up. He can only pitch, you know, once every 5 or 6 days, so it takes time to build up that workload and get him up to speed. So Person's another one. He's going to help us here at some point, and he's moving toward that target date, you know, to come back and help us. But like I said, getting to the point where he can get a workload that's good enough to come up here and help us.
11: Okay, very good. And a good update on some of those guys. With your lineup tonight, as you're looking to you're facing, first and foremost, you're facing an opener, the lefty in Peralta, and then they'll likely switch to the righty in Canning. Was this a situation where you said, look, if you're a lefty, you're in there, and we'll figure out your position later?
12: Yeah, you know what? Just trying to do some things, Ben, to kickstart the offense. In the month of June, we haven't been great offensively. It's a good offensive team, but we've hit a little bit of a lull here. So just trying to kickstart some things. And Dom has played the outfield plenty in his career. Looking to get Rowdy in there, another left-handed bat. He had to pinch hit homer the other day, so he's intriguing. He can hit the ball in the seats. So, yeah, just I know there's a left-handed opener, but Wandy Peralta is a bit of a reverse splits guy. So, you know, it's not too bad, even if our lefties have to face him. So hoping this is just a little twist that can get us going.
11: Yeah, and then another really good thing, too, you talk about all the lefties. You got your three best lefty hitters at the top, so they can do some damage against the lefty opener. And then when they swap to the righty, boom, they're right there in good position, aren't they?
12: Yeah, no, I agree. I think it's going to be a tough lineup to get through. And look, Canning is he's tricky. You know, he's not going to give in and just, you know, pump heaters down the middle. He's got a really good changeup, good off-speed stuff, and he's going to throw the kitchen sink at us. So we got to be disciplined and force him into the zone. But I think it's a pretty good lineup.
11: One last question for you. J.R. Richard goes tonight. I was looking at some of the numbers for the Padres hitters versus curveballs, and it's not been great. How important is it, and how does he set up that curveball for success tonight?
12: Yeah, the curveball is a good pitch for him, man. I like the way the sinker was working the last time out too. And so, look, I always talk about JR. He has the weapons, right? Because he's got four or five different pitches. It's just a matter of staying in good counts. You know, similar to, you know, how I talk about Grant Holmes. You got to be in good counts. You get in those three ball counts, it makes it really difficult to pitch in this league. So, strike one is a big one for tonight for JR.
11: All right, looking forward to it. As always, enjoy the visit. Best of luck. We'll catch up with you after the game.
12: All right, thanks, Ben.
11: This has been the Walt Weiss Report on the Atlanta Braves Radio Network.
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9: 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Barrett Salee and Chris Domino with you. We're getting you ready for game two. Braves and Padres from Petco Park. When they get things going, you'll see these lineups. For the Padres, leading off in right field is Fernando Tatis Jr. Batting second in left field is Samad Taylor. Batting third, the center fielder, Jackson Merrill. Batting fourth and playing third base is Manny Machado. Batting fifth, the first baseman, Gavin Sheets. Batting sixth, that shortstop is Xander Bogaerts. Batting seventh, the designated hitter, Will Wagner. Batting eighth and doing the catching is Rodolfo Duran. And batting ninth, the second baseman, Sung Moon Song. And they'll be behind, at least to start off, Wandy Peralta. For the Braves, leading off in center field is Michael Harris II. Batting second and playing second is Ozzie Albies. Batting third, the first baseman, Matt Olson. Batting fourth in left field is Dominic Smith. Batting fifth, the shortstop, Mauricio Dubon. Batting sixth and doing the catching is Drake Baldwin. Batting seventh, the third baseman, Austin Riley. Batting eighth, the designated hitter, Rowdy Tellez. And batting ninth in right field is Mike Yastrzemski, and they'll be behind J.R. Richie. So I guess first things first, Chris, let's talk about Dominic Smith in left field. He had 114 games in left field for the Mets in 2021. That was the last time he's out there. He was out there.
0: Yeah.
9: Not the most fleet of foot guy in the world, but he's a guy who has played out there quite a bit throughout his career. Just not recently.
0: Yeah. I know. It's been 5 years when you talk about actually getting the lion's share in bulk. So, again, I'm not telling you they don't believe he can go do it for X amount of innings. Will he do it for nine? I don't know. Score might dictate that. I'm just looking at Rowdy Tellez, who you might want to pinch hit for if there's a tough lefty later in the game. Who are you going to do it with? Because whoever you pinch hit for him has to stay at DH. And the idea that Dominic Smith might have to be pulled out for, let's just say, defensive purposes late, now you're talking about the Eli White move, or you're talking about Dubon going from shortstop to left field, Mateo might come in. I'm kind of curious if this is going to happen, because here's the other thing that I know. The only other sighting you might have of Ha-Seong Kim, because he can't have a bat in his hand, unless you really try to cherry pick a spot to put him in a shortstop and do that type of substitution. Maybe he comes in as a defensive replacement.
9: Yeah.
0: That would be better than what he's used for now when he doesn't start, which is nothing. Look, he's a doorstop. When he doesn't start, he's a doorstop.
9: Yeah.
0: And this tonight made it really interesting on a lot of different levels. Rowdy Tellez gets a couple of extra at-bats. Dom Smith, you're going to give him at-bats in a lineup with Rowdy Tellez, and it's kind of interesting. And then you're going to have maybe moving parts when all is said and done at the end of the night.
9: What you could have Mateo pinch run for Tellez, but then Mateo has to be the designated hitter. So there are a lot of different options out there.
0: Yeah, but again, it's how it might play out with Dominic Smith in left if you want to do the defensive substitution or not have Rowdy Tellez face a lefty late in this game. So, listen, I'm here for it. You know what would be nice? 7-2 would be nice. Be up 7-2, and I don't care what you do at that point. It's all craps and giggles at that point. But in a one-run game, one up, one down, there's an opportunity to see some things that you go, okay, not only did the lineup start differently, but how they're going to maneuver this through the course of nine innings could be really different as well.
9: I want to see Ha-Seong Kim today, and the reason I want to see him is because I want the Braves to have a 10-run lead and Walt say, go get out of your funk. Go do your thing. No pressure. No, I would love to see that. The likelihood of that right now is not high. Drake Baldwin. It's been rough for him. Had the big home run in his first at-bat back from the injured list. Had another hit the following game. But he has 15 strikeouts in the six games since coming back off the injured list. Four yesterday. It's rough for him right now.
0: We brought it up at 10. He had a 3-2-2-3. Those were the four games. It was a 10-strikeout, four-game stretch, which is bad. Then it got much worse last night. And hunting, pecking, guessing, whatever it is, I don't know what it is. Is it timing? Sure. Is it a bunch of things? But it's also the first time he's ever had this extensively, where you go, of all the people, and I'll say it again now, non-local show for the Braves Radio Network, I think like most of you, if you would have said somebody on this team is going to have 15 strikeouts and 25 plate appearances, Drake Baldwin would have been the last guy we all would have said.
9: Yes.
0: The last guy. Because his mechanics are too good, his ball to bat, his ratios are way too good, that just doesn't seem possible. How many swings and misses and how many bad decisions? Look at a call strike or a swing out of the zone. That's the other thing. When you find out a guy might get a little bit antsy, let's find out if he hones it in a little bit or if he expands to try to just funk and make some contact early in the count. You can't strike out on the first pitch swing.
9: No.
0: You can't strike out on the second pitch swing. I'm kind of curious to see what the approach is going to be now tonight.
9: On the Padres side, if there's a familiar face that you don't know, it's Will Wagner. And you mentioned this locally. He is Billy Wagner's son, and now he is a major leaguer. And a pretty cool story for him to be up here.
0: Just crazy. I did the math. Billy's last year was 2010. And Braves fans know that Billy Wagner, he didn't get out of baseball because he couldn't get people out. He got out of baseball because he made a promise to his family. And I remember during that season talking to him. I said, Billy, you really going to walk away? I mean, you really got it going right now. He said, I'm going to walk away. I said, Billy, are you going to cart subject to change? He said, I'm walking away. I made a promise. Well, if you do the math, his son was drafted in 2021, 11 years after Billy Wagner would have retired. Billy coached him in smaller ball, and then he coached him in high school. And Will Wagner's a major league player now. Now, Billy would never, never go out of the humility mode and say, I'm the one who created this. He starts with genes. Mm-hmm. He starts with a parent who, quite honestly, and I know Billy well enough to know, this was not shoved down Will Wagner's throat. Far from it. Billy Wagner did not have that stitch in him. But if you want to know what is 11 years, 11 years is 11 years after Billy retired for a kid who's then drafted coming out of college. It's a hell of a story.
9: Yeah.
0: And congratulations. Billy Wagner, finally a Hall of Famer on top of everything else.
1: Yeah, he deserves it. There's no doubt. But I think it goes to show you, yeah, I mean, genes help, obviously, if you come from a baseball family.
0: I got to tell you, Billy's genes. Billy is 5 foot nothing.
1: That is true.
0: And he had to break his arm twice to actually throw with the other arm to make his way to the Hall of Fame.
1: So I don't even know.
0: I said something to Billy once when he told me his kid was a good player. This is like years ago, before I even knew that there was a chance. He said, my kid's a good player. I said, you know, genes? He goes, really? He said, you ever take a real look at me? And again, I said, oh, yeah, you had to break your arm twice to actually throw the way that you did. So, I don't know, maybe the mom's got great teeth.
1: I was going
0: to
1: say, maybe it's on the other side.
0: But it's a great story. And if Braves fans remember, you should remember Billy Wagner as fondly as you remember really any Braves player in the last 25 years.
1: Yeah, it was a good year, there's no doubt. And, yeah, it goes to show that whether it's genes or support or whatever, you know, you can do a lot for your child if you're around. So very cool to see Will Wagner.
0: He must be so ridiculously proud of all this.
1: Oh, my gosh. I mean, considering he left Major League Baseball to support his child, that's pretty awesome. That is really cool. And Will Wagner will start as the designated hitter tonight in the seventh spot between Xander Bogaerts and Rodolfo Duran. So,
0: all that said, I hope Will Wagner doesn't really do anything tonight, nor do him and his friends.
1: Hope he takes
0: wearing Padre uniforms tonight.
1: Golden sombrero for Will Wagner. Talk to all. You can text Billy afterwards and say, yeah, you know what? We sang the praises of your son, but we wished he would strike out four times, and we got our wish. Now he can go on to bigger and better things next weekend.
0: I'm not sending any of that to Billy.
1: I'm just
0: going to tell you that I'm just really hoping that there's not much being done by the Padres tonight.
1: I agree. All right, we'll take a break. When we come back, we'll talk a little bit about somebody who's hot and also some trade rumors or scuttlebutt or whatever you want to call it. Braves and Padres are on deck, brought to you by TimberTech Decking and Railing. 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
0: I do want to mention one thing. I had a couple of people sending me ideas about what might happen with the lineup tonight and pinch hitters and pinch runners and anything else. And somebody had asked me, hey, could you not move? Or he said, why don't you just move Dominic Smith maybe to DH? You cannot move a player who's been in the game as a position player into the DH spot. To substitute a DH, you have to bring in a player who's not been in the game yet. So again, there's a lot of layers to this whole thing. I'm just telling you, it's going to be fascinating. Get up 7 runs and nobody will care. You can do whatever you want. You can roll this whole lineup from start to finish. But in a one-run game, if you want to replace him defensively in left field, and I'd imagine that you'd want to, you can tell me about how many games he played in 2021, and I'll tell you, yeah, I don't really care. Let's find out how it's going to be done. But you cannot move a left fielder to DH.
1: Right.
0: DH cannot be replaced by anybody other than someone who has not been in the game.
1: That's right. Or if you're the Dodgers, you can just create a Shohei Ohtani rule.
0: Well, there is a rule. If you have a two-way pitcher, you could actually do it. That's just, I'm not going to go down that road. But yeah, this is going to be interesting tonight for all the special reasons.
1: Yeah, it's going to be fun. It's going to be an interesting day, an interesting time in the outfield. It might be an adventure with Dominic Smith out there. Has not been an adventure with Austin Riley at the plate on a negative side, though. Over his last 6 games, Austin Riley batting .391, 9-for-23, including 3 hits last night. I'm done saying Austin's back. Austin's back. Austin's back. But what I do know, Chris, is 9-for-23 over a 6-game stretch is far better than anything he's done this year.
0: Yeah, and singles, look, let's be honest, that you want him to hit the ball as hard as possible. You like him to maybe drive in runs, hit a home run, hit a 2-run shot, a 3-run shot. But contact is better than non-contact. So if we're going to play the baby steps thing, yeah, putting the ball in play, maybe, again, educated guessing, getting his feet set, getting not out in front, not trying to rush, not trying to jump fastballs and then be fooled by stuff that spins. We'll see. I mean, it's better than the alternative, no doubt about it. Again, in totality, this is easy math, man. 28 runs in 10 games.
1: Yeah.
0: That's less than 3 a game. That's really hard to ask your team, your staff to do something to not have you have a 3-7 record in those 10 games.
1: Yep. On the trade front around Major League Baseball, the Twins said they're not going to trade Byron Buxton. I understand wanting to keep him, and they're still sort of in the periphery.
0: Oh, they're in the middle
1: of it. They're in the periphery of all that, so I get that. If they fall out of contention for the wild card. Okay, we'll see what happens. But they said they're not going to trade Byron Buxton. Buster Posey confirmed to a bunch of Bay Area reporters that the Giants are open for business with the exception of Logan Webb. But a rival GM says they'll inquire about Webb to see if Posey changes his mind. In that press conference as well, he said he didn't talk to Rafael Devers about the pinch running thing until today, which is...
0: Well, the whole thing is a mess.
1: Just a total mess.
0: The whole thing is a mess. And there was this idea of, you know, what went on Pride Night and the Devers thing, and it's just been a disaster. It really has been a disaster. It's been a misstep after another. And then Rafael Devers, you know, he decided to, through his interpreter, then all of a sudden tell you why he doesn't like the media. You guys blow things out of proportion. That's why he doesn't like the media. It's just... It's now goofy. The fact that this is Buster Posey is really amazing to me. And I was told, and I told you last week, that Logan Webb was going to be the guy. And Logan Webb could actually bring you back the most. He's got 2 more years after this year. I think it's $23 and $24 million, which somebody would do. So you want to build around Logan Webb as you basically tear down a team and start all over again for 2 more years of Logan Webb. It's not what I would do.
1: Yeah.
0: With all due respect, I would thank Logan Webb, and I would say thank you for being good enough. Please stay good enough for the month of July so I can actually go get something for you. It's not that we're sending you away. It's that we need to send you away because we need more talent, especially to get rid of some of the bloated, overpaid, whatever it is that's going on out there now.
1: I'm not going to be a pretend to be a GM, but with where Logan Webb is in terms of his career, as well as the way, where his contract is with a couple more years, you could potentially get a lot. And I'm talking like Washington Nationals, San Diego Padres for Juan Soto type deal if you're the Giants, because he is going to be high atop everybody's list.
0: Well, they look like a team that's going to have people available, which makes them different than like 24 other teams who are all within three games of a wild card spot. And they could be first to draw, first to market with a guy like Logan Webb. But again, last week I was told Logan Webb is going to be the untouchable, and I don't understand it.
1: I don't get it either.
0: Because I'm telling you, with everything they got going on in San Francisco and everything they don't have going on in San Francisco, to have Logan Webb be the guy for two more years in front of a team that might not be good for more than 2 years, I don't understand.
1: Yeah, I don't get it either. Well, Rafael Devers doing what he did the other night certainly is not going to help Buster Posey try to find a trade partner for him, because a lot of this is clubhouse chemistry, and it doesn't seem like Rafael Devers is good in that regard. Before we hit a break, let's pause 10 seconds for station identification on the Atlanta Braves Radio Network.
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1: We will preview the pitching matchup coming up on the other side of the break. 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
1: Welcome back. 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It'll be Ben Engram and Darren O'Day on the call. You'll see J.R. Richie on the mound for the Braves, Wandy Peralta for the Padres. Let's break it down.
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1: All right, the Padres are doing the opener thing with Wandy Peralta. 1-0, a 1.91 ERA, 18 walks, 24 strikeouts, a 1.33 whip, and a 2.34 opponent batting average. This is his fifth career start, third this season, in 534 career games. So clearly they have a plan with Wandy Peralta to be an opener. That is new to him because he hasn't done it all that much until this year. But here we are. He's a lefty, and if you look at the Braves, they go lefty with Harris, switch with Ozzie, lefty with Olsen, lefty with Dominic Smith. But Walt told you when he joined us earlier in the show that he's kind of a reverse splits guy.
0: Yeah. How quickly can you push him to the shower? He's going to be done with his work earlier tonight than normal because of he's actually going to start a game. Mm-hmm. How quickly do you get him off the mound? Do you get him off the mound in the middle of the inning? Griffin Canning, who's got a 6-plus ERA, who's struggled to a 1-5. And remember, he was a guy that was a member of the Braves for like 4 minutes.
1: Mm-hmm.
0: And then the Braves released him, and then everybody was like, I think he won his first game. And everybody was like, why didn't we keep him? And now you realize, oh, okay, well, he doesn't really. Well, he certainly hasn't had the type of year you go, damn, wish I had him. Because he's not been that. And they're trying to shake him up a little bit, I'm assuming, as well. Trying to fix what might ail him. Because when you're sporting a 6 ERA, now I will tell you, maybe they could have played it straight because the Braves' offense could be the thing that fixes for the night Griffin Canning.
1: Yeah.
0: Like, let's not, whatever his abilities or inabilities have been this year, he's going against not the team that the Braves have been when they've been really good offensively. To build up the run differential that they build up, to build up the record that they had. That's not this.
1: Yeah.
0: I would like to almost say that, hey, of course we're supposed to beat a guy like that up, but that would be ill-advised of me. We're not in a position to really say over a 10-game stretch, you have the ability to beat anybody up. It's there.
1: Yeah.
0: It just hasn't surfaced up. It's everything else that's surfaced up, sort of the flaws that have been affecting this team, and mm-hmm. especially a couple of wonky starts, not getting into your bullpen with a lead. And it's the easiest way for this team to win a game is to go to your bullpen. Bullpen hasn't mattered much in the last 10 games.
1: Yeah. Griffin Canning is 1-5, a 6.64 ERA, a 1.57 whip, and a 2.63 opponent batting average. Like you said, trying to mix things up. They did this with him coming out of the bullpen in the bulk role last week. It was the only time that he's done that. And actually, he pitched pretty well. So I think it makes sense why they would do it again. 4 1/3, 4 hits, 1 earned run, 3 walks, and 2 strikeouts in a win over the Cardinals in that bulk role. So it makes total sense. You try it again. 4-seamer, slider, changeup, sinker, nothing too fancy. A mid-90s 4-seamer. He is, now this is where he's gotten into trouble. If you hear these numbers, and if you're Griffin Canning or a member of his family, please cover your ears. Bottom 2nd percentile in hard hit percentage. Bottom 4th percentile in chase percentage. Bottom 8th percentile in walk percentage. Bottom 18th percentile in barrel percentage. Those are a little bit more advanced stats, but when you're in the bottom of all of them, something's wrong. Something's really wrong.
0: Yeah, well, you can't find a win, and your team offensively does not have the firepower to back you up.
1: No.
0: You know, if it goes wonky for you, this is not a team, because we talked about what they're 30th in, 29th in, and 28th in overall in offense. So you go to the ballpark knowing that I actually have to pitch not only against the opponent, not only against the guy in the mound, sort of in theory, but you also have to know that your ball team is not really scoring a whole bunch of runs, so you've got to keep it close.
1: Mm-hmm.
0: You've got to actually have a conservancy, because once again, back into your bullpen is good, but they're only good if they're actually in games you're leading. You control at least the first handful of innings of that. You look at J.R. Richie, I don't even know like why I thought this the other day. I said it about him. I don't think he's got anything that's wipeout or special. He's smart. He gave up the three home runs the last time. He figured it out, much like, you know, we talked about a start the other day with Bryce Elder. Throw away the bad inning.
1: Yeah.
0: And all of a sudden it wasn't a bad outing. Well, you don't get to sort of be Pollyanna-ish about that. You have to include all the innings.
1: Sure.
0: When you lose, you have to talk. When you win, you can go, hey, man, three homers, but we ended up winning the game because that guy settled down for four innings. You've got to win the ball game to actually have that be a narrative that you really bring out loud. I don't know why I think that 94 for the fastball, about 88 for the changeup. I almost think the changeup has got to actually be a little bit lower.
1: Yeah.
0: I think the differential has to be bigger. I'm gonna call somebody about this tomorrow morning and just say, I don't know why I'm a little bit stuck on that 6-mile-an-hour change. Maybe that's a thing that they want. Maybe that's where he's comfortable.
1: Yeah.
0: But it almost feels like your 94 to be a little bit hotter, you probably have to be able to slow down and maybe fool somebody with the 84, 85-mile-an-hour yeah. changeup. I don't know if I'm right about this. But I want to enhance what his fastball is. I think one of the ways I can do that is maybe slow down the changeup and see if that differential can widen up a little bit.
1: I've heard the speed is 9 miles per hour is kind of the sweet spot where you want to be. I have no idea why it's 9, but I have heard that from a few people that that's sort of the sweet spot number that really can fool hitters and get hitters off balance is if it's a 9-mile-an-hour difference. I don't know. I don't know where it came from, but that is the number that has been – that has been tossed around in my head for a while. You mentioned J.R. Richie, 1-2, a 4.54 ERA, a 1.37 WHIP, only a 2.17 opponent batting average, so that's pretty solid. Opponents hitting 129 against his curveball. So if you're looking for that wipeout pitch, that's the one maybe so far this year that has been most effective in that department.
0: Well, he's got to shake the three home runs. You know, whatever it is, whatever you did at the back end of that baseball game by fixing that, you have to not have that in your mind. Look, they don't hit a lot of home runs. It's a pitcher-friendly park. I'm not telling you they can't. They got guys who have done it in the past, no doubt about it. The guy who's now done it a couple of times in a couple of days from Manny Machado. But keep it in the ballpark. Let your team make plays behind you and figure out if, again, you can – the two-strike wipeout pitch would be really nice. Now, look, somebody wants to roll over. You want to get a double play or two? Fantastic. I don't really care about swings and misses at that point. But if you're not a swing and miss guy, don't put yourself in a position where all of a sudden they can actually dig in just a little bit more. 2031.
1: Yep. We'll get the keys to the game coming up on the other side of the break. This is the Ford Leadoff Show on the Atlanta Braves Radio Network.
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1: 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Mine is the sixth spot in the lineup. We talked about Drake Baldwin earlier. Ken dropping down to the number six spot fixed Drake Baldwin's 15 strikeouts over his last six games. Since coming back, that's got to change. You can't have him at the number two spot or leading off if he's striking out that much. So let's see if getting down in the lineup to the number six spot can help him out.
0: Yeah, I would like, and by the way, I like the move down. I like maybe just let's take off the thing about leading off in the first inning, maybe get to see some pitches on
1: yes.
0: top of everything else. And then let's find out if he can shorten up this stint at what it's not been for him normally. I think the other thing I'm looking at, again, is I find it fascinating that we have the two lefties that we do, one playing in left field today. My key is actually how do you distribute perhaps the at-bats and how do you do the defensive thing later on in the game if and when it comes down to a one- or a two-run game.
1: Yep.
0: Up one, down one, I think Dominic Smith and left, it's going to be an interesting decision. How you go about making the changes, including maybe a pinch hit appearance for Eli White today, maybe even Mateo, who hasn't been swinging the bat very well. What do you want to do to get to the lineup that you will play the last couple of innings with? We'll see.
1: Yep, we will see. We'll take a break. When we come back, we'll get our prize picks and then send you out west, Ben and Darren. This is the Ford Leadoff Show on the Atlanta Braves Radio Network.
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0: 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I've got three today. Austin Riley was hot yesterday, been hot over the last, week or so. Give me more than 1.5 hits, runs, RBI for Austin Riley. J.R. Richie, less than 89.5 pitches thrown. He's only hit 93 times so far. And Jackson Merrill, less than 1.5 hits, runs, RBIs. That pays 6.5x. So of those three, least confident in Jackson Merrill, less than 1.5 hits, runs, RBIs. But he's a member of the Padres. The Padres offense has been struggling basically all season. So I hope that continues and I can cash in 6.5x on my deposit.
1: Yeah, I would like to see Dominic Smith go deep. So let's go with the more than half a home run. You get a little bit more of a payout than that. Let's find out how many at-bats he actually gets tonight. I'd like to see Drake Baldwin more than half an RBI. J.R. Richie one is the one that I'm a little bit nervous about. You know, we did it last night where it wasn't five complete innings. You said the 89.5 pitches, which means it either gets up or it's kind of done at that point. I am a little bit nervous. I'm going to go more than 1.5 walks allowed.
0: Ooh, from Jerry. That's a good one. I like that.
1: So we'll see. I don't want to do stuff like that very often, but we'll find out.
0: He can do that in a good outing, too.
1: Yeah. Oh, I mean, listen. Yeah, two walks in a game is not a problem. But if you're going to give me 1.5 and I'm going to look at what happened to him, he was around the plate. He gave up 3 home runs. It might need a little bit to settle in. How much of the plate does he want to grab tonight? The start after that, we'll see. I'll go more than 1.5 walks.
0: Interested to watch J.R. Richie, too, because really good two games ago when he came in relief for Spencer Strider. Pretty solid last game, 5 runs or 5 hits, 5 innings. So J.R. Richie, I think he's going to be in this rotation for a little while. We'll see about the other two, Grant Holmes and Bryce Elder. That'll just about do it for the Ford Leadoff Show for all of us here at the Braves Radio Network. Joe Virgin behind the glass. He's Chris Domino, and I'm Barrett Salee. Game 2, Braves and Padres next.
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4: 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Tonight, the Braves and Padres are at it again from Petco Park in San Diego as Matt Olson and Atlanta look for a win on the West Coast. 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
5: Good evening, everybody, and welcome into Atlanta Braves baseball. Tonight from Petco Park in downtown San Diego, California, it's game two in a series of three between the Braves and the Padres. On the mound for the Braves, right-handed rookie J.R. Richie. He'll be opposed by the left-handed opener, Wandy Peralta, and eventually Griffin Canning doing the bulk duties on the mound for the Padres. Great to have you with us. Thanks for staying up with us tonight alongside Darren O'Day and our producer-engineer Jonathan Chadwick. Ben Ingram here with you. And Darren, let's start right there. Braves have another situation where an opener is opposing them, a bulk guy after that, and they have lined up their lineup accordingly, haven't they?
6: Yeah, they certainly have. It's an interesting lineup tonight for Walt Weiss, one that we haven't seen this season. The highlight of that being Dominic Smith playing left field for the first time in 5 years. And that's all due to those massive splits that Griffin Canning has. We're expecting him to be the bulk pitcher after Wandy Peralta does his one or maybe one plus innings. And Walt responded accordingly with his lineup.
5: Yeah, really excited to see how that plays out tonight. Either way, got to find a way to score some runs. It's not just that the Braves were shut out here last night. This has been a theme for the Braves in this ballpark for a while. They've lost their last seven games in this ballpark going back to the postseason of 2024, and they haven't scored a run, brace yourself, in 31 innings in this ballpark. That seems impossible.
6: Boy, that's hard to believe. You know, it's not like the Braves have been a bad team, here recently. But that is not some good history, and that's going to have to change here tonight. Obviously, you got to score a run to win the game, but with J.R. Richie on the mound, a little bit shaky here recently, they're going to have to give him some runs to avoid the second straight loss.
5: Yeah, let's talk about J.R. Richie and something that we have discussed before, that hurdle for him. Bases on balls, falling behind in counts is something that Walt mentioned when we were visiting with him before the game. What are you looking for out of him versus this lineup specifically?
6: He's just got to get off to a good start. And we saw last game, we've seen it a few times now. He comes out of the gate throwing too many balls and has to come back in the strike zone because he doesn't want to rack up too many walks, and then the ball goes out of the ballpark. So he's going to have to get off to a good start and be aggressive. You know, this isn't a Padres lineup that's setting the world on fire. They're 30th in a lot of offensive categories, so he needs to know that and be aggressive. Attack them, fill up the strike zone, and see how deep in this ballgame you can get.
5: And get an early lead, because we experienced last night what we already know. You don't want to be going uphill against that bullpen that the Padres have. That's definitely a tough one at the back end for them. When we come back, I'll introduce you to the starting lineups, and then right after that, we'll get to the first pitch. Braves and Padres tonight on the Atlanta Braves Radio Network.
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5: Perfect night here in San Diego. Second game of this series, Braves and the Padres. 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We'll start off with the invading Braves. Coming in with a record of 48-29, Braves in first place in the East with a 6.5-game lead on Philadelphia. This will be game number 78 for the Braves. 84 left to be played after tonight. And Walt Weiss will lead it off with his center fielder, Michael Harris. Batting second baseman, Ozzie Albies. Hitting third, first baseman, Matt Olson, and batting cleanup left fielder Dominic Smith. Hitting fifth, shortstop Mauricio Dubon. Batting sixth, catcher Drake Baldwin. Batting seventh for the Braves, third baseman Austin Riley. Hitting eighth, the DH Rowdy Tellez. Batting ninth, it'll be the right fielder Mike Yastrzemski. And on the mound for the Braves, the rookie right-hander J.R. Ritchie, 1-2 with a 4.54 ERA. So again for the Braves, Harris, Albies, Olson, Smith, Dubon, Baldwin, Riley, Tellez, Yastrzemski, and Ritchie on the mound. Those are the Braves. Now for Craig Stammen's Padres. They are 3 games over .500, 40 wins, 37 losses. They're in second place in the West, 9 games back of the Dodgers, and they'll lead it off with their right fielder, Fernando Tatis Jr. Batting second, left fielder, Samad Taylor. Hitting third, the center fielder, Jackson Merrill. Batting cleanup, third baseman, Manny Machado. He supplied the only run of the game last night with a homer. He'll be followed by Gavin Sheets, first baseman, batting fifth. Hitting sixth, the shortstop, Xander Bogaerts. Batting seventh, the DH, Will Wagner. Hitting eighth, catcher Rodolfo Duran. Batting ninth, second baseman Sungmun Song. And on the mound for the Padres as an opener, it is Wandy Peralta. Griffin Canning will eventually be out there as the bulk guy, but the left-hander Peralta 1-0 with a 1.91 ERA. So again for the Padres, Tatis, Taylor, Merrill, Machado, Sheets, Bogaerts, Wagner, Duran, Song, and Peralta on the mound. You know who's in there. They'll be on the field when we come back. Braves and Padres, game two, right around the corner on the Atlanta Braves Radio Network.
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5: Just about ready for first pitch here at Petco Park in San Diego. You know what would be the easiest job in the world? Being a weatherman in San Diego.
6: That's the truth.
5: 70 degrees and perfect yet again today.
6: That's it.
5: Sports coming up next. Yeah, it's another nice day. It's just beautiful here in San Diego. 70 degrees right now. And the Braves and the Padres just about ready to duel here in the second game of this series. 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Braves about to emerge from the third base dugout, and tonight they're wearing their navy blue uniform tops, gray pants, red lettering, red numerals outlined in white, Atlanta across the chest on top of the tomahawk. And the Padres over there in the first base dugout wearing their home whites, white tops, white pants, brown pinstripes, brown lettering, brown numerals outlined in gold, and Padres across the chest of their white uniforms. 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Padres coming out of the dugout, taking the field. Here's a glance of the umpiring crew tonight. Dan Merzel is the home plate umpire, so he's got the plate tonight. Dan Bellino is the crew chief. He's at first base. Mark Ripperger is at second. Shane Lavensparger is the third base umpire. The leather for San Diego, Gavin Sheets at first base. Sung Mun Song at second base. Xander Bogaerts at shortstop. And Manny Machado is at third. In the outfield for San Diego, Samad Taylor is in left field. Jackson Merrill, who put on a show defensively last night, once again in center. Fernando Tatis is the right fielder. The catcher is Rodolfo Duran. And on the mound, it's the left-handed opener, Wandy Peralta. 6 feet tall, 230 pounds. He's from the Dominican. He's 34 years old. This is his 11th season in the big leagues. He's been with the Reds, the Yankees, the Giants, and now the Padres. In fact, this is his third season with the Padres. He has been used as a starter twice this year, but very similar to what he's doing tonight, where he's used as the opener and then bring along somebody else to take on the bulk of the innings. But he's put up good numbers, 1-0 with a 1.91 ERA. Those are his numbers this season. Last time he was out there, one inning, no runs, one hit, and the Padres lost that game. In fact, they've lost the last five games that he's pitched in, and hoping for some more of that, but we'll see him for just a little while, then eventually Griffin Canning.
6: Yeah, you know, we've been talking about how good this Padres bullpen is, so Wandy might not find himself pitching in many winning games. But yeah, he started twice, gone one inning each time, which is interesting. You know, I always try to get an idea of how long they're going to use an opener, and it looks like just one, if history tells us anything, and then we'll see a lot of Griffin Canning after that.
5: Yeah, the Braves stacking up the top of the order with guys who are either left-handed or switch hitters who, of course, can bat left-handed. And like Walt said in our pregame visit, you got these good left-handed hitters who are good against lefties also, and then once they bring in the righty, then you hope that they're really good against him.
6: Yeah, what a luxury. And Peralta, he's a sinker changeup guy. He's actually better against righties because that changeup is devastating. So lefties have actually hit better off him, and Walt, you know, he plays his card, puts three guys at the top of this lineup that are very good at hitting lefties as well.
5: So Michael Harris leads off tonight. He'll be followed by Ozzie Albies and Matt Olson here at the top of the first inning. Michael climbing in. Peralta, the left-hander, looks to be ready. Second game of this series. And now for the ball game. First pitch swung on and missed, starting up at 6:41 Pacific, 9:41 back in Atlanta, 8:41 Central, and 70 degrees here in Southern California. Little breeze left to right across the outfield. Pitch misses low to Michael Harris. One ball and one strike. Already the announcement comes across that Griffin Canning is tossing in the bullpen for the Padres. 1-1 to Harris. There's a strike on the outside corner. Sinker that time, 98. Do they have any relievers who only throw about 93, 94?
6: I don't think so. They're all living life in the fast lane here.
5: Everybody who they have in that pen's throwing 98 to 100 or even hotter than that. There's a ball down in the dirt. And a 2-2 count now on Michael Harris. Harris, 1-for-4 last night. He was batting fifth in the order. He singled, was left stranded at third base in the second inning. 2-2 from Peralta. That'll be fouled back. The time of the first pitch, as always, brought to you by Schumann Farms. 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No score, top of the first inning. If you're just now tuning in, this is the first batter of the game. He dropped in at a good time. Here comes the 2-2 pitch on the way to Michael Harris. And he swings and misses a fastball, 98. That was up the ladder with a sinker. And Michael's 0-for-1 after the strikeout.
6: Yeah, that's some nasty stuff. Wandy Peralta not striking a lot of guys out this season. Just 15% strikeout. That's ninth percentile, so not great. But he certainly has some impressive stuff. As you mentioned, that four-seamer, 98 above the zone.
5: One out for Ozzie Albies. 0-for-4 last night. He swings and fouls one off to our right. It's the railing of the third deck and then lands in the second deck below. Padres won last night 1-0. It was the third time this season they have won a game 1-0. That's not easy to do. Shows you how good their bullpen is. 0-1 pitch, and Ozzie slices it fouled on the right field line. That one hops to the sidewall. Nice play by the ball girl down the right field line. No balls, two strikes on Ozzie Albies. Ozzy for the season, batting 280. And he fouls that off the inside of his left foot. Well, the Braves trying to end a skid. They were 22-10 in the months of March and April combined. Remember the start of the season, that last week of March. Braves went 18-10 in May. They've gone 8-9 in the month of June. And they've lost 8 of their last 11 games. And the big issue, lack of run support. Getting a good start tonight. Here's the pitch on the way from Peralta. Ozzie sends it fouled into the upper deck along the first base line. No balls and two strikes on Ozzie. The biggest number that jumps off the page when it comes to the Braves' struggles offensively here lately is what they haven't done with runners in scoring position. The Braves in the last 11 games are 11 for their last 70 with runners in scoring position. That's a 157 average. 0-2 pitch. Ozzie checks swing. They appeal. He did go. Changeup fooled him. Back-to-back strikeouts by Peralta. And now to the hands of Matt Olson. Braves have scored 3 or fewer runs in 6 of their last 10 games. And this is the one that really hurts. They are 0 for their last 12 with runners in scoring position. We'll definitely need to turn that around tonight. 2 down for Matt Olson. First pitch to Matt. Taken for a strike. Got that slider on the inside corner.
6: The Padres are 30th out of 30 teams in runs per game. 3.9 this season. That's the very last in the league. Braves only scoring 3 runs a game this past month. So it's, you know, that would be well into the last in the league. So really struggling to score.
5: 0-1 to Olson. Softly tapped to the third base side of the mound. Up with it. Machado cuts it loose. And it's a 1-2-3 top of the first. Well, 1-2-3 inning. We go to the bottom of the first. Braves nothing, and the Padres coming up when we come back.
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5: No scoring in the bottom of the first inning. It'll be Fernando Tatis, Samad Taylor, and Jackson Merrill coming up for the Padres in the bottom of the first. J.R. Ritchie, the rookie right-hander, ready to go to work. And here's his first pitch of the evening. And Tatis bounces one up the third baseline. Riley charges, gloves, transfers, cuts it loose, close play, in time. See if the Padres want to take a peek at it. Bang, bang play that goes the Braves' way. Nice play by Austin Riley. They will not review this. That's a really nice play.
6: You're not always ready to move on the first pitch of the game. But Austin was, for sure. Had to be perfect to get Tatis.
5: Yeah, he can boogie, can he?
6: He can.
5: It's a nice play by Austin. Here's the leather for Atlanta. Matt Olson at first base. Ozzie Albies is at second. Mauricio Dubon at shortstop. Austin Riley at third base. Here's the pitch on the way to Samad Taylor. Got a ball inside. Out in left field, Dominic Smith. Playing left field for the first time since 2021. Michael Harris is in center field. Mike Yastrzemski in right field. 1-0 to Taylor. Called strike. Good sinker. Drake Baldwin is behind the plate. And on the mound, J.R. Ritchie. 6'2", 185-pound righty. out of Bainbridge Island, Washington. Here's the 1-1 pitch on the way to Taylor. He shows bunt, pulls back, takes that one inside. He'll think twice before he does that again, won't he?
6: That was very inside.
5: Two balls and a strike. He squared bunt and then quickly unsquared. And bailing out of there. Here's the 2-1 pitch on the way from Richie. Offering to Taylor. Kicking a little bit high. Well, Richie, he's 22 years old. He's got a birthday coming up. He'll turn 23 on Friday. Here's his 3-1 pitch on the way to Samad Taylor. Righty brings it. Missed outside with a sinker. There's a walk to Taylor. Puts a man aboard with one down for Jackson Merrill. Well, we were talking about how he needs to set up the curveball, and maybe the best tool to do that is that sinker. So he's got to locate that pitch.
6: Yeah, that's become his primary fastball. Last two times out since he was recalled from AAA Gwinnett, he's been leaning heavily on that sinker, throwing it over 30% of the time.
5: One on, one gone for Jackson Merrill. He swings and misses at a first pitch fastball coming in at 97. Richie this season, 1-2 with a 4.54 ERA. This is his eighth appearance and his seventh start. Ready with the 0-1. Pick off over to first base. Back into the dive is Taylor. Last time we saw Richie on the 17th at home against the Giants. Went five innings, giving up five runs on five hits. Walked three, struck out four, surrendered three home runs. Took the loss in that game. 0-1 to Merrill. Runner goes. Pitch swung on, miss. Throw down by Baldwin. That's a good-looking throw, but not in time. Boy, I thought they had one. Drake put that throw right on the money. And when Taylor went across the bag head first, his helmet came flying off his head, went almost into left field.
6: Can't do it much better than Drake did right there. Good pitch to throw on. Fastball up and out of the zone. But Samad Taylor, he's too rapid. Fastest base runner on the Padres roster.
5: He's in scoring position with one down. 0-2 from Richie. And he got him looking 97 on the black. Beautiful pitch by the rookie. Merrill can't believe it. He slowly walks back to the first base dugout. And that's our Gas South bringing the heat strikeout, just like J.R. Richie. Gas South is bringing the heat with no deposits, no hidden fees, and simple natural gas rates. Beautiful pitch. Two down for Manny Machado. He supplied the only run of the game last night. And Machado takes ball low and inside. You know, we were talking about his slow start this season, hitting just 185. And that's continued for the first half of the season. But his last three, four games, he's turned things around a bit. Five hits in his last three games. Takes ball a little bit low and outside. But I don't care what his average is, always dangerous, Manny Machado.
6: Yeah, he looks like he's starting to figure it out, break out of that horrid slump he's been in. I hope he waits a few more days to do that fully, though.
5: Yeah, do it against the Dodgers. Here's the 2-0 pitch on the way to from J.R. Richie. And Machado takes a called strike.
6: Yeah, 10 of his last 13 hits have been for extra bases, too. So he's hitting the ball hard. And he's one of the main reasons why the Padres are struggling to score runs. Yeah, he's the cornerstone of this franchise.
5: Richie's 2-1. Machado takes a strike. Got to look at the change there. For Richie, this is his third appearance since being recalled from AAA. Had that start that last go-round and pitched in relief in a game in New York. 2-2 to the plate. Check swing. They appeal. He did not go. Threw him a 2-2 curveball. He took it to the limit with that swing without committing. And now 3-2. It's a good call by Dan Bellino. He didn't commit. Taylor lead at second. Two down, no score. Richie's 3-2. Runner goes, and he zapped him with heat. Up and away, Machado swinging and missing, and a great start for J.R. Richie with strikeouts of Merrill and Machado. We go to the top of the second. No score in San Diego.
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5: Rolling into the top of the second, no score in San Diego. Padres go to the bullpen, bring out the bulk guy. Like we mentioned, Griffin Canning is expected to go most of the way here for the Padres tonight. So the opener, Wandy Peralta, pitched one inning. It was a 1-2-3 inning with two strikeouts and a ground out to third. And now it is Canning on, the right-hander to face Smith, Dubon, and Baldwin in the top of the second inning. Tall, thin righty, swivels and brings it. Dominic Smith fouls it straight back. Canning 6'2", 180. Right-hander from Rancho Santa Margarita, California, about 85 miles north of here. He's 30 years old. And the last time we saw him, it was a really bad day for Canning. Here's the 0-1 pitch on the way. Dominic Smith with a bouncer up the first baseline. That will bounce foul just in front of the bag. It was almost a year ago to the day Canning was pitching for the Mets. June 26th of last year, ruptured his left Achilles while pitching for the Mets and missed the rest of the season. And I was just stunned that he's already back into the action, making his 10th appearance of the season already.
6: Yeah, it's such an arduous recovery. It takes a lot of athletes over a year to get back. That's really impressive for him to be back to full competition. I looked at the fastball, still the same velocity, so he has not lost any explosiveness.
5: No score in the top of the second. Dominic Smith awaits the 0-2. Here it is from Canning. And Smith takes a ball low. This season, Canning 1-5 with a 6.64 ERA. So this is his 10th appearance, his 9th as a starter. And he's coming off a win in his last turn. Here's the 1-2 pitch. Dominic Smith sends it foul into the seats down the left field line. He was used in that game similarly to how he's used in this one as a bulk guy. As he went 4 1/3 innings, gave up one run on four hits. He walked three, struck out just two, but earned a win in that game. 1-2 to Smith. Dominic takes ball a little bit low and outside. And Darren, I mentioned that 6.64 ERA, and of the things he's struggling with, it seems like home runs are the top of the list.
6: Yeah, he is, especially to left-handers. All 8 of his home runs have been given up to left-hand hitters.
5: 2-2 pitch, low and inside, 3-2.
6: And that's why you look up and down the Braves lineup, and there's so many lefties in there today. Walt Weiss shoehorning every lefty he's got into the lineup. But yeah, Canning home runs and some walks as well. Walking too many guys.
5: His 3-2 pitch. And Smith hits it hard into right field, down for a base hit. Turned on a fastball. He's aboard with a leadoff single here in the top of the second inning. That's a fastball there. He throws a lot of them, but it's a very deep arsenal for Canning, isn't it?
6: Yeah, if you can think of a pitch, Griffin Canning probably throws it. Yeah, that fastball four-seam is about 94, and he does have four-seam, two-seam, and cutter fastballs. He's got three different breaking balls, slider, sweeper, curveball, and a really good changeup. He does, I would say most of it, 90% of his stuff is slider, four-seam, changeup.
5: Dominic Smith at first base for Mauricio Dubon. No score in the top of the second inning. First pitch to Dubon. Just missed outside. By the way, it's the Toyota Stolen Base Challenge inning. And if the Braves steal a base here at the top of the second, our contestant Alexander Fontana will win $800 in free marathon gas cards. Ball and no strikes. Pitch to Dubon, and he laces it into right center field down for a base hit. Smith hits the bag at second. He keeps on rolling. Padres hit the cutoff man. Throw goes to third base. Hits late, and they're at the corners. Back-to-back singles by Smith and Dubon, and really good base running by Dominic Smith to put him at first and third.
6: Absolutely. Don Smith showing off the wheels. He had to freeze because that line drive was just low enough to be a threat to be caught by Song out there at second base. So Dom hit the brakes and then hit the gas. Plenty of time to get to third.
5: So first and third, no one out for Drake Baldwin. And the Braves trying to end a massive scoring drought in this ballpark. And Baldwin swings and misses at the first pitch. By the way, you can enter the Toyota Stolen Base Challenge by visiting Braves.com/Stolen Base Challenge. And again, a stolen base tonight will make a winner out of Alexander Fontana. No score, top of the second. Drake trying to change that right here. Pick off to first base, back in standing Dubon. For Griffin Canning, two starts ago, he allowed a season-worst 7 runs in a game at Baltimore. He walked 5 in that game. He allowed 2 home runs. 0-1 to Baldwin. Missed low with a slider. Padres have gone 3-6 in games that Canning has appeared in this season. And this right-hander in his 7th season of the big leagues has won a gold glove before in his career. 1-1 came inside and hit Drake Baldwin on the foot.
6: He just statued that thing. He didn't even move.
5: Didn't even budge.
6: That's that hockey mentality.
5: That'll load the bases. No one out for Austin Riley. It was on the outside of the right foot. He had kicked the leg and was bringing it back down to engage, and it hit him on the side of the right foot. And now pitching coach Ruben Niebla walks out there to the mound. Right now, let's pause 10 seconds for station identification. 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
5: Okay, Darren, this is the situation the Braves have been waiting for a while. Bases loaded, no one out. We mentioned how the Braves have not scored a run in this ballpark in now 32 innings and the struggles this month with runners in scoring position. Mm-hmm. Maybe this is where they draw a line in the sand and turn things around.
6: Yeah, you would love to see them get some early traction here, score a few runs. Talk a lot about San Diego's bullpen, how nasty they are. So an early lead would help negate that.
5: Yeah, this team needs it.
6: And Austin, quietly, we know he started out struggling. He's 8 for his last 19. A couple 3-hit games in there. Looks like he's starting to heat up a little bit, so you like this situation.
5: Austin had a nice night last night. Had 3 singles in the game. Bases loaded, no one out. Canning deals to Riley. He swings at the first pitch and sends it foul into the seats down the right field line. For Canning, he's been in the big leagues with the Angels, the Mets, and now the Padres. Altogether, a career record of 33-42 with a career 4.78 ERA. And he's surrounded by Braves right here. 0-1 to Riley. He swings and misses at a slider, nothing in two. Canning, bearded right-hander, tug of the cap. High brown socks up to his knees. Right-hander comes set of the letters. 0-2 to Riley. Low and outside, laid off the slider. Inning started with back-to-back singles by Smith and Dubon. That put runners at the corners. Then Drake Baldwin hit by a pitch. So Baldwin at first, Dubon at second, Smith at third. Bat in the hands of Austin Riley. 1-2 pitch and a called third strike. 95-mile-an-hour fastball, one down.
6: I think that's about the last thing Austin was expecting. Canning, 3 breaking balls, a changeup, and he just threw a four-seamer middle down. Statued Riley.
5: One down for Rowdy Tellez, making his first start as a Brave. He's the DH tonight. Another left-handed power bat in there for the Braves. First pitch to Telez, taken for a ball low. We did see Telez homer in the final game of the homestand. Hit a two-run home run against the Brewers on Sunday. And a homer would be outstanding, but just any kind of base hit to drive in a run would be huge for the Braves. 1-0 pitch, and Telez takes a called strike. Rowdy hitting 200 right on the nose as he's gone 1-for-5 in limited opportunities. And again, that won a home run to dead center on Sunday. Canning a glance to second. 1-1 pitch, missed low with a changeup. After Telez, it'll be Yastrzemski. Here's his 2-1 pitch. He swings and fouls it straight back into the screen. Fastball 95. Now Canning hoping for another strikeout.
6: Yeah, Rowdy's in this lineup because, as I mentioned, lefties crushing Canning this year, slugging almost 600. And against, you know, against righties, it's 237. So he's doing a great job against righties, really struggling against lefties.
5: Time called by Rowdy as he backs out of there. No score, top of the second. Braves loaded the bases with no one out. Riley just struck out, now with one down in the hands of Rowdy Telez. Canning's 2-2, and that's banged up the middle to base it into center field. Smith will score. Here comes Dubon. The throw goes to third base. Two RBI single by Rowdy Telez. Braves on top 2-0, and they score for the first time in a long time in this stadium.
6: There you go. You know, Walt Weiss strikes again. Manipulates the lineup a little bit tonight and immediately pays off having Rowdy Telez in there. Big fella hits the ball hard. We'll say that.
5: And a lot of power for Rowdy. That was right up the middle. So the Braves see that drought of 32 scoreless innings come to an end here in San Diego. First pitch, a call strike on Yastrzemski. Yeah, the Braves have lost their last 7 games in this ballpark. And they had been shut out in the last 3 games they have played here going back to last season and went 32 innings without a run. That changes here. 0-1 pitch, swing and a miss by Yaz over the top of a slider. In fact, the Braves have been outscored 27-11 in their last 7 games here going back to the postseason of 2024 and shut out 4 times in that span. But leading 2-0 in the ninth. No 2 pitches high. 1 ball, 2 strikes.
6: In addition to walks and home runs, Canning has been struggling with hard contact. He's a 50% rate of balls hit over 95 miles an hour against him. That's just about the worst in the league.
5: 1-2 to Yaz. Found off the inside of his foot.
6: And all 3 singles this inning have been 102.9 or above. So that's playing out early here against Canning. A lot of hard hit balls, a lot of loud contact.
5: And good to see them doing that against someone who you view as someone you should do that against, given those numbers.
6: Mm-hmm. Yeah.
5: First and second, one down. Yastrzemski 1-for-4 last night. His one was a single last night. 2-0 Braves, top of the second. After Yastrzemski, back to the top of the order to Michael Harris. Canning set right of the letters. And the 1-2 pitch, that's high. That sent Duran up out of his crouch to try to bring it down. And a 2-2 count. Braves trying to keep pace with the Phillies who won earlier tonight. Boy, they had a wild one in our nation's capital. I'll tell you about that a little bit later. 2-2 on the way. And a lifted deep down the left field line. Slicing towards foul territory, not a play. Still 2-2. Nationals had a 5-3 lead on the Phillies in the 7th inning of that game in D.C. tonight. And the Phillies ended up winning 14-9. Well, the Braves, as they stand right now, a 6-game lead on the Phillies. 2-2. Pulled foul on the right field line. We win here tonight and obviously back to 6.5 and a chance to win a series here tomorrow. By the way, that game tomorrow will be Martin Perez versus J.P. Sears. That's the pitching matchup. It was originally scheduled to be Perez versus Randy Vasquez. Well, the Padres changed that a few hours ago. Here's the 2-2 pitch. And he crushes it deep down the right field line, but pulled deep and foul. If he'd kept that fair, that would have been a lot of fun.
6: Yeah, Canning's about to throw his 30th pitch here at the inning. He's gotten one out for a 2-2 count. That's a lot of pitches. I'm not sure that the Padres had planned on him using that many bullets here early.
5: Again, the 2-2. Fouled back by Yastrzemski. Good battle here by Yaz.
6: And that pitch count has been blown up by a lot of foul balls. I'd imagine the ball boy's already brought two or three pouches full of balls out, and that's just because he doesn't have that swing and miss stuff right now.
5: Here's the 10th pitch of the battle, and the 2-2 missed outside, 3-2. Inning has gone single, single, hit by pitch, strikeout, then another single. And two runs have scored on three hits. And he swings and misses at a slider for strike three. But Canning gets the strikeout. I think that's one Mike would like to have back. That was right down the middle. A little bitty wrinkle in it.
6: It was a good battle, though.
5: So back to the top of the order to Michael Harris. Michael 0 for 1 with a strikeout. First pitch of the sequence. Called strike. Hit the outside corner with a sinker. Yeah, what Michael is seeing here versus what he saw versus Peralta, the opener in the first inning, very different. There was a lefty in the first inning throwing 98-mile-an-hour sinkers, and this is a right-hander that's giving up a lot of contact. Well, one fouled off, touched the slider, nothing in two. Tellez at first, Baldwin at second. This will be the 35th pitch of the inning by Canning. He gives a tug to his cap, now comes set right of the belly. 0-2 to Harris. He swings and mashes it to deep right field, flying back at the wall, off the wall on the fly. In to score Baldwin. Tellez goes first to third. RBI double, Michael Harris, 3-0 Braves.
6: And that looked very similar to the pitch that Yastrzemski swung through. Slider, middle, down. Michael leading all the major leagues in road batting average, 350 this season. And he was ready for that breaking ball in the strike zone.
5: Man, that was crushed. That quickly went over the head of Tatis and off the right field wall on the fly. Inning continues for Ozzie Albies. So now 3-0 Braves at a base hit. Could make it 5-0. Here comes Ozzie, 0 for 1 with a strikeout. Harris and Tellez take their leads. First pitch, high and outside. And with that, the Padres have some guys stretching out there, and now a lefty begins to toss.
6: Well, he's sneaking up on 40 pitches this inning, 36 pitches.
5: 1-0 to Ozzie. A little bit too tall with a sinker. They have really made him work. Kyle Hart is the left-hander now tossing for the Padres. He's a big 6'5" lefty. They'll be running on contact with two down. Base hit should mean at least one run, but you're hoping for two. The 2-0 pitch popped up towards foul ground on the third base side. Heads off into the seats. Two balls to the strike now on Ozzie Albies. Ozzie is the 8th Brave to the plate here in the top of the second. Low and inside, three balls and a strike.
6: When the Braves have put the ball in play this inning, average EV 105. And that's how you get these three runs, hoping for more.
5: Hitters count. First base open. Two down. Matt Olson on deck. 3-1 pitch. Off the plate. Ball four. That'll load him up. And here comes Craig Stammen. That's going to be it for Canning. So we're in the second inning, and the Padres about to be on their third pitcher of the game. Canning on 40 pitches couldn't get through the second inning. Craig Stammen makes a very slow stroll out there to the mound, points to the bullpen. He'll be going with Kyle Hart. He has to be thinking, okay, I know where I'm going right now. Where am I going to go the rest of this game?
12: Yeah, got to figure it out.
5: We'll see if the Braves can make him pay further. Padres make the Pennington grass seed call to the bullpen. If you're looking for an easy upgrade for your lawn this season, go with the Pennington grass seed, the official partner of the Atlanta Braves grounds crew. Pennington grass seed, rooted in Braves country. 3-0 Braves in the top of the second. 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
6: 3-0 Braves still in the top of the second. We do have two outs, but bases are juiced. Griffin Canning struggled. Got just two outs, both of those coming on strikeout. Four hits and one walk leaves the bases loaded for left-handed reliever Kyle Hart. He's 33 years old. He was recalled from AAA El Paso last Monday. It's been good since he's been here, throwing 5 1/3 scoreless. And if you go back to last season, when he threw 20 more games, he's held lefties to a .172 batting average.
5: So the Braves have now batted around. Olson, the ninth Brave to the plate. Bases loaded, two down. Leading 3-0. First pitch to Matt is over for a called strike. We're in the top of the second, and the Padres have already used Peralta, Canning, and now Hart. One pitch. Olson takes a ball inside. Inning has gone single, single, hit by pitch. Strikeout, single, strikeout. Double, walk, and now Olson. So Albies at first, Harris at second, Telez is at third. One pitch. Matt sees that drift inside, laid off that sweeper. 2-1 now on Matt Olson. He's 0-1 with a ground out to third. But he's got to be licking his chops in this situation right here. Left-hander Hart nods in agreement with his catcher, Duran. 2-1 pitch. Low and away. Ball three. He's not even tempted by that sweeper. Well, now 3-1 on Olson. Walk, of course, means a run. Dominic Smith is on deck. His 3-1 pitch. And there's a strike. Matt thought that was ball four. Fastball in the outside corner. So, action count right here. Bases loaded. Two down. And a 3-2 count on Matt Olson. He's sitting on 51 RBIs for the season. Looking to bump that figure up right here. The 3-2. And Matt pops it up, reaching back towards foul territory, over the seats, and down for a souvenir. Spoiled that sweeper. Do it again with a 3-2 count.
6: He's seen enough sweepers to know what they look like. Hart's leaning heavily on that. Second most used pitch is a sinker, about 93 miles an hour.
5: Runners will take off again right here. There they go. 3-2. Fouled back just under us. If Matt goes deep right here, that'd be the 10th grand slam of his career. That third base dugout would be jumping for joy down there. 3-0 Braves here in the top of the second. Looking for more damage here in the second. Bases loaded. Two down. 3-2 pitch. Inside, ball four. It's 4-0 Braves. Hart walks Olsen. Tellez scores. The inning continues.
6: Well, that's such a good at-bat by Matt. That was an inside fastball he took for ball four. Really wasn't that far off the plate, but if that was a sweeper, it would have broken across the zone.

0: Single. Base is loaded, two down. Dominic takes a first pitch strike. Good to see the Braves have an inning like this. Feel like in the month of June we've seen more of these against the Braves than anything. Left on left versus Dominic Smith. Oh, one from Hart. Low it outside. It's been a very patient approach by all the batters, top to bottom this inning as well. Been able to work the count, get ahead, and really pull the trigger at some quality pitches. Ball to strike on Dominic Smith. 1-1. Then missed low with a fastball. Dominic Smith on base one time last night. Chance to knock in a couple runs right here. 2-1 pitch. That's high for ball three. Catcher Duran popped up like he was going to throw a snap throw down to first base. He didn't have anybody to throw to. So now 3-1, and Hart is running the risk of walking in another batter. Olson at first, Albies at second, Harris at third. The 3-1 pitch. There's a called strike. Fastball at the bottom of the zone. Well, Dominic just idling there in the left-hand batter's box. Takes a deep breath. Calmly requests time. It's granted by home plate umpire Dan Brazell. And now he'll dig back in. 4-0 Braves, top of the second. Dominic Smith, the 10th Brave to the plate. Meanwhile, the left-hander Hart comes set right at the belt. Runners take their leads at first, second, and third. And the 3-2 pitch, now time called. Hart disengages. Gives the rosin bag a squeeze. Now back on the rubber. His 3-2. Swung on and a ground ball out towards first. That'll be gloved by Gavin Sheets. He'll step on the bag. And there's the third out. But the Braves send 10 to the plate. They score four times for the best inning they've had in a while. We go to the bottom of the second inning, 4-0 Braves.
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0: With the Braves leading 4-0, we go to the bottom of the second inning. Gavin Sheets, Xander Bogaerts, and Will Wagner to the plate for the Padres in the bottom of the second. Back to work for J.R. Richie, leading 4-0. First pitch, his ball a little bit low and outside. Well, no matter what's been going on lately, it's great to have an inning like the Braves just had. But given how rough it's been offensively over the last handful of days, here's the 1-0 pitch. And there's a called strike on Gavin Sheets. I think we got to make that four-run top of the inning the truest play of the game. Brought to you by Truist. When you work with someone who knows a lot and cares even more, your run stops.

0: 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That'll be fouled back here towards us. One booth over to our left. 1-2 on Gavin Sheets. This booth we're in, not a very big booth, but it's got a good vantage point. We could get a foul ball in here. 1-2 pitch, ground ball out towards third, giving ground and gloving Riley. Long throw, bounces it over, that's in time. He had to drift back to play that extra hop. And after he clubbed it, cut it loose, and perfectly bounced it for the out, one down.
1: Yeah, really cool to see Austin do that, bounce it on purpose. And he bounced it so that Matt Olson got a nice long hop. And Austin hit the spot on the grass he wanted to, bounced up about waist high, easy pick for Matt.
0: Takes some skill right there, doesn't it?
1: It does.
0: One down for Xander Bogaerts. 4-0 Braves, bottom of the second. Here it is from Richie. Missed outside with a sinker. The original Louisiana hot sauce keeps the flavor bases loaded with three simple ingredients. Peppers, vinegar, and salt, and flavor that always hits is exactly why the original Louisiana hot sauce is the official hot sauce of the Atlanta Braves. 1-0 pitch misses low. That's Louisiana hot. Buy you some.
1: That was a long period of inaction for J.R. Richey on the bench during top of the inning, but the young pitcher got to be really happy having a four-run cushion here.
0: 2-0 pitch. Ball inside. How much does that relax a young pitcher?
1: Oh, a lot. And we talked about the key to this game being J.R. Richey attacking the strike zone against the Padres. And that four-run cushion allows him to do that. You know, he can be in attack mode here.
0: 3-0 missed outside. One out walk to Xander Bogaerts. Bogaerts walked three times last night, and he's aboard here in this one. Richey the rookie, number two prospect in the organization, facing the Padres for the first time and on this mound for the first time. Former 35th overall selection by the Braves in 2022 and signing with Atlanta over his commitment to UCLA. There's a ball low to Will Wagner. Richey made his big league debut this year, April 23rd, got a win at Washington. 1-0 pitch. Rolling outside with a sinker. And Drake Baldwin going to walk out there. And I think we all know what this meeting's about.
1: Yeah, JR's been struggling with free passes. 5.3 walks per nine. And I just mentioned you got a four-run lead. You got to attack the strike zone. Get as deep as you can into this game. And don't let the Padres feel any momentum getting back into it. And a quick way to do that, to allow them to feel good about their chances, is to start walking, guys.
0: There was Baldwin out there on the mound, and then Mauricio Dubon chimed in. So it's the three of them there on the mound. Now Mauricio back to short. Baldwin back down behind the plate. Two balls and no strikes on Will Wagner. He's the DH. Left-handed hitter, batting 296. There's a called strike. Back to the basics, right? 96 with a fastball. Fill up the zone, throw strikes, has a 4-0 lead. Wagner 1-for-2 last night. Here it is from Richey. Low it inside that time with a fastball. Turning into another big crowd here at Petco. Had a sellout last night, their 30th sellout in their 39th home game. 3-1 misses low. Back-to-back walks by J.R. Richey.
1: 3-1 curveball. Not the pitch I would have gone with. But if that's what he feels most confident in throwing a strike, I can understand choosing that. But he's got to get back in the zone. He's the walks compound the home run problem. And then the pitch problem, where he's not getting deep into games. His best start he still had is his debut against the Nats when he went 7.
0: Bat in the hands of Rodolfo Duran. Takes first pitch strike. If you give up a solo homer here and there, no big deal. But when you're adding in the walks, you're really going to be in trouble. 4-0 Braves, bottom of the second. Runners at first and second, one out. 0-1 missed the inside corner. 1-1. Duran batting 8th for the Padres. He's a 127 hitter. Hit into a double play last night. There's a called strike. Sinker 95. Duran last night 0 for 3 with two strikeouts hitting to the double play. Set of the letters, 1-2 pitch. And he missed away with a fastball. Year old trying to find a way to get through this jam. He's in the bottom of the order. 2-2 pitch on the way. Line shot through the left side of base hit. Coming around third base, Bogarts. Dominic Smith one hops it to Austin Riley. And the Padres on the board on the base hit by Duran. His seventh RBI of the year. And the Padres making Richie pay for the walks. Runners at first and second still for Sung Mun Song. For Song, he's batting 200. And Song takes the ball high and outside. Sung Mun Song. Saw him last night play at second base and also pinch run. He never got it at bat last night. Left-handed hitter. 1-0 from Richie. Swung on, missed. Good change up there that was diving straight down. Richie's 1-1, clips the zone. Change up on the inside corner. Hoping for a better sequence here. Able to get ahead for the first time in a few batters. Touches the rosin bag. Now back on the rubber. 4-1 Braves, bottom of the second. Richie glanced back to second base. And a 1-2 to the plate. Missed outside with a fastball. Padres had their issues on the mound already. They're on their third pitcher. J.R. Richie was given a four-run lead and hoping to use it. Here's the 2-2 pitch. Ground ball to the left side. Pass to diving Riley. Base it into left field. Coming around is Wagner. Dominic Smith holds. The run scores and back-to-back RBI singles by Duran and Song. And the lead now cut in half. It's 4-2 in the bottom of the second. All this production from the bottom of the order. Now he's got to face the music at the top of the order. Here comes Jeremy Hefner, Braves pitching coach.
1: And the last two hits have come on what I would consider to be decent pitches. You know, Padres doing a good job of finding a hole with those singles. And Jeremy Hefner's out there reminding J.R. Richie, hey, you got to keep making pitches. Even though you've given up back-to-back RBI singles on decent ones, you got to keep making them. And hope one of those ground balls goes right at Mauricio Dubon. Let's get a twin killing.
0: So now back to the top of the order to Fernando Tatis. He grounded out to third base on the very first pitch of the bottom of the first inning. Richie goes to work, and he takes a ball in the inside corner. Richie there in the first inning got Tatis, and he walked Taylor, but struck out Marilyn Machado. But he's run into trouble this inning. 1-0 pitch. There's a ball low and outside. And so many of the batters this inning for the Padres have started out their count just like this. 1-0, 2-0. And then they're in the driver's seat versus this young right-hander. Richie's 2-0. Missed away. Three balls, no strikes.

0: 3-0 to Tatis. And a called strike right at the bottom of the zone with a sinker. Trying to show some poise, execute a pitch, get an out. But three balls and a strike on a very dangerous batter. 3-1, slice down the right field line. That's a fair ball and rattling the corner. Duran will score. Song held at third. It's an RBI double by Tatis. And suddenly, in the blink of an eye, it's a one-run game. So now the tying run is at third. The go-ahead run is at second. Braves had their best half inning in some time, only to see the Padres strike back quickly in the bottom of the inning. Here's Samad Taylor, who walked and stole a base in the first. Infield into the corners, anticipating bunt. He doesn't square. That pitch misses high off the glove of Baldwin and bounces back behind him, but neither runner is able to advance.
1: That's the second time Richie's almost hit Taylor with a backup breaking ball. He's got to find one of his pitches that's going to work and consistently get him some strikes. Got to get ahead and count.
0: 1-0 pitch. Taylor lines it up the middle. A diving stop by Dubon. Up to a knee. Throws over and the throw is wild. One run is already in. Here comes Tatis. Olsen fires to the plate. Not in time. Padres have the lead. Dubon dove to his left, stopped it, and quickly got up to throw over to first base. But the throw to first base gets by Olsen. Dubon spun on a knee and threw it. He wasn't even on his feet when he threw over. And it went past Olsen, went to the sidewall. Matt played the carom, fired to the plate, and it was just late as Tatis was coming across. And it is now a 5-4 lead for the Padres in the bottom of the second, and only one out. For Machado, rather for Merrill. Taylor ended up at second. Merrill hits one way up into the air on the infield. Ozzie calling everyone off and on the grass between first and second. Makes the catch. Taylor still at second base. So now Machado comes to the plate, and both teams have batted around here in the second inning. Braves scored four times at the top of the inning, and the Padres have answered with five in the bottom of the inning. First pitch from Richie, then a called strike. For Taylor, they gave him a single and one RBI as Song scored. And then the throwing error allowed Taylor to take second and allowed Tatis to score. There's a fly ball to deep left field. Dominic Smith looking up. He's back there, makes the catch, and that ends the second inning. Boy, what a doozy of a second that was. Braves scored four times at the top of the inning. Padres answer with five in the bottom. Got a new game. We go to the top of the third, 5-4 San Diego.
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0: A lot of action there in the second inning. Braves with a four-run top of the inning. Padres a five-run bottom of the inning. And now it's going to be Dubon, Baldwin, and Riley to the plate in the top of the third inning in a completely different game. Four of those runs in the bottom of the second were earned runs. Pitch on the way to Dubon is a ball low and outside. Happens fast in the big leagues, doesn't it?
1: It sure does. And on the camera, the monitor here, you can see JR just stewing in the dugout. He knows what just happened there.
0: 1-0 to Dubon. That'll be fouled back.
1: He certainly has the stuff to be here. I just don't know if he has the command or the mental process to do it quite yet. And I'm firmly on his side that he will get it. He's going to be a very good big league pitcher. Just things can snowball quickly on you here.
0: 1-1, line drive, foul down the left field line. 1-2. Well, it just shows you how important developing is and how hard this is at the big league level. Because I completely agree with you. He's going to be a difference maker in the big leagues. But you see him suffer through a situation like this, and you know it's not as easy just coming up and all of a sudden you got it figured out. It takes a while. 1-2, popped up over by first base. Drifting left and into foul ground, Gavin Sheets. And one down. And it's a massive challenge to come up at any position of the big leagues and figure it out. It's a process, isn't it?
1: It is, especially starting pitcher. You know, your team's chances that day, they lie solely on your shoulders and how you represent yourself. And that's to me, is the highest pressure position you could have.
0: One out for Drake Baldwin. Braves trailing 5-4 in the top of the third. Baldwin takes a first pitch strike. Drake was hit by a pitch last inning and eventually scored on a base hit by Michael Harris. 1-1 strike. A little bit low and outside, but a decent one to challenge. Sweeper looked low and outside. But nothing and two on Drake Baldwin. Meanwhile, this left-hander, Kyle Hart, pitching with a lead suddenly. 0-2 pitch. That'll be fouled off. After the way things ended in the top of the second, I bet he had no thought that he might be pitching with a lead an inning later.
1: He might be out there a while. Braves have a very left-handed lineup. And I mentioned earlier, he's been tough on lefties, so he might go a little longer than usual.
0: Hart's 0-2. Baldwin takes a called third strike. Fastball out of the zone in the outside corner. Two down. Get Wi-Fi so reliable it never gets caught looking. At one price for the next 5 years and same day Wi-Fi. Xfinity, imagine that. Two down for Austin Riley. Riley takes a called strike. Sweeper in tune now for Hart as he struggled with it last inning. Riley swings and misses at a splitter down in the dirt. No ball, two strike count.
1: Now, Kyle Hart has a starter's repertoire. Five different pitches. We haven't seen that split much, but that was a good one. He has started 9 games for the Padres over the last 3 seasons.
0: Well, 2 to Riley. Check swing, the appeal. He did go for strike 3. So 1-2-3, top of the third. We go to the bottom of the inning, 5-4 Padres.
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15: Braves trailing by a run, 5-4 Padres here in San Diego, almost in Chicago. That came from. It'll be Sheets, Bogarts, and Wagner for the Padres here in the bottom of the third inning. This is exactly where they started off in the second inning. Sheets grounded out, and then it went walk, walk, single, single, double, single with an error, pop out, and a fly out. It was very disorienting for the Braves. They had a 4-0 lead going to the bottom of the second, then gave up 5 runs. Ball a little bit low and outside to Gavin Sheets. Sheets 0-1 with a ground out. 1-0 pitches in there for a called strike. If you were to boil all this down and try to simplify things for Richie, would you start with, okay, let's get strike one? Let's find ways to routinely get ahead, yes. Nothing and one.
1: It's a good start.
15: Here's the 1-1, a little bit low and inside. Because I'm not poking fun at him by any means, but it's so difficult to get ahead at this level. Mm-hmm. And if you don't get ahead, you're going to get torched. Here's the 2-1 pitch on the way to Gavin Sheets. And that's hit deep towards center field. Sprinting back Michael Harris over to his left. Right at the edge of the warning track. Makes the catch out there in right center. And one down. Because so much, I feel like, of how a bat goes starts with that very first pitch.
1: Yeah, you're right. And whether it's flipping a curveball away to a lefty for strike one and then being in the driver's seat. Or reducing your targets. You know, the edge of the plates are black. And it looks like to me he's trying to pitch to the black. So instead of pitching to the corners, pitch to halves or thirds. Your stuff is good enough. If you throw it for strikes, you can get it by guys.
15: Xander Bogaerts takes a called strike. There's a good-looking sinker right there, 0-1.
1: Yeah, coming in this inning, 3 different pitches. He's only throwing in the strike zone 1/3 of the time. Mm. That's not going to get it done.
15: 0-1 to Bogaerts. Swing and a miss there to changeup.
1: The San Diego team just 22nd in the league in walks, but a lot of veterans, a lot of savvy hitters. They recognize where JR's at, but he's having trouble throwing strikes, so they're going to be patient.
15: Oh, 2 pitch, a little bit low inside with a changeup.
1: But yes, strike one, so important.
15: Yeah, so much of that dictates how the battle's going to go, especially for a young pitcher. If you're up there throwing first pitch strikes over and over again, it's going to change everything. 1-2, check swing. They appeal. Strike 3. And that's a case in point right there. He delivered a really good sinker. He's up 0-1, and he's in command and able to overpower Bogaerts.
1: Well, this game follows the pattern of his last start. He has the one big inning and then settles down. His last 3 last start, he went 5. Had a tough one in the second. Last 3 innings, he only faced one over the minimum because he has the stuff to do it.
15: Yeah, there's no doubt about that. First pitch fastball misses. This will be challenged by Drake Baldwin. Looked like it might have missed inside. Let's see what the ABS tells us. That did miss inside. Braves lose a challenge. Padres leading 5-4 in the bottom of the third inning. 1-0 from Richie. Popped up over by third base. Foul ground. Riley coming over, and he's just out of room. He put his arm over the top of the camera. It's in the camera well. He was trying to reach over the camera to find it. It was just out of his reach. One and one on Will Wagner. He walked and scored in the second inning. Wind up in the 1-1, swung on, missed, and a changeup diving straight down on a 1-2 count.
1: And that's the other factor in this. When he gets ahead and he's in pitcher's counts, batters are going to chase because they only have so many strikes left. When they're in hitter's counts, they're zoned up, and they're not going to swing unless that pitch is in their zone.
15: 1-2. Liner foul down the left field line into the screen. 5-4 San Diego, bottom of the third inning. J.R. Richie in search of a 1-2-3 third. Wind up in the 1-2. Low and inside. 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Trying to get his man right here. The 2-2 pitch on the way. Check swing, they appeal, and he did go strike three. There you go. Much better inning there. A 1-2-3 third with two strikeouts. Back in command there. They go to the top of the fourth inning, 5-4 San Diego.
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15: Fourth inning here in San Diego. It's a 5-4 lead for the Padres. Braves will send up Telez, Yastrzemski, and Harris in the top of the fourth inning. Northside Hospital Cancer Institute, one of the nation's leading and largest cancer programs. Northside is built to beat cancer. Rowdy Telez had a two RBI single in the second inning. He leads it off as the left-hander Hart. And the first pitch is a ball high. Another pretty sky here in San Diego. We didn't see a single cloud last night. And some very small clouds floating across the San Diego skyline tonight. Turning a shade of gold with the setting sun down the left field line. There's a ball outside. Really is amazing what the skyline of San Diego has become around this ballpark. Those places transform downtown. Two on to Telez. And he crushes it, but foul deep down the right field line. And that went right on by the foul pole. Ended up in the first row of the second level deep down the right field line. A the 2-1 pitch. Velez takes a called strike. They've got a really creative advertisement of this ballpark here in San Diego. At the top of the foul pole is the clown head for the Jack in the Box burger chain. There's the 2-2 pitch on the way. Rowdy, a check swing, didn't go. And it's a gigantic white sphere at the top of the foul pole that has a smiley face on it. He's wearing a little gold sailor's hat. I think it's about the same size hat that Rowdy Tellez wears. There's a 3-2 pitch on the way to Rowdy. And Rowdy mashes it deep left center field. Going back now at the wall is Taylor and makes the catch right up against the wall. Couldn't quite take him out towards left center. Hit it all the way to the wall, and Taylor right there at the wall making the grab.
1: Hit it hard. Last three swings he's taken as a Brave. All been hard hit. I'm sorry, last three balls put in play.
15: Right.
1: Might find himself a little more playing time if he continues that.
15: One down for Mike Yastrzemski. Yaz pulls it foul on the right field line. Nothing in one. Yeah, we're down there at BP today, and some of the guys are talking about if anybody's ever hit that Jack of the Box smiley face at the top of the right field foul pole. That'd be a poke up there, man.
1: Yeah, it would.
15: That's way up there. Well, one to Yastrzemski. Low and outside. One ball, one strike.
1: I think it might be possible, though. I was reading how two guys have put a ball on top of the warehouse and left.
15: Mm-hmm.
1: It's about equidistant and maybe just a touch higher.
15: One one on the inside corner. Yeah, to get it on top of the Western Metal Supply Company building, that's a massive poke as well. You know that Hunter Renfroe has done it and Fernando Tatis has done it. I think Tatis did it during COVID. 1-2 pitch at a called third strike. Sinker got him looking. Two down in the inning. Let's pause 10 seconds for station ID on the Braves Radio Network.
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15: 5-4 Padres, top of the fourth inning, alongside Darren O'Day and our producer-engineer Jonathan Chadwick. Ben Ingram here with you. Michael Harris with an RBI double already in this game. Goes fishing and missing a sweeper low and outside. Might have another sellout crowd tonight here in San Diego. They had over 42,000 last night. Big crowd tonight on Tuesday evening. Left-hander Hart fires. Harris chases and misses another sweeper low and away. Michael adjusting his neon green arm sleeve, which matches his batting gloves and his neon green cleats. He was down two strikes when he smoked that double in the second inning. Drove in his 42nd run of the year. Now batting with the bases empty, two down in the top of the fourth. 0-2 pitch, clocked out to right field, in for a base hit. Got an 0-2 sweeper and able to send a liner into right. He's been good tonight with two strikes.
1: I think, you know, this is the version of Michael Harris I think Braves fans imagined after his rookie season. You know, for 2 months now, he's putting up averages right around 300. And just a consistent hitter. He used to be so streaky where, you know, he'd be good for 2 weeks and then be ice cold for six. And I think this year it's been much more consistent. More consistent approach at the plate, you know, hitting mistakes when they're presented to him.
15: Reads it first for Ozzie Albies. Braves trailing 5-4 in the fourth. Ozzie sees one go to the backstop. That's off the mitt of Duran down to second base for Michael Harris. Wasn't a great pitch up and away from the catcher, Duran, but got leather on it, couldn't squeeze it. That'll be a wild pitch. Charged to Hart. Well, I don't know about that. I'm going pass ball if I'm the official scorer. Either way, runner at second. Chance to tie the game with a base hit. 1-0 to Ozzie. just a little bit high and off the plate. Going back to what you were saying on Michael Harris, I think a big part of that success is what we just saw him do with two strikes. I think he's been a much better hitter with two strikes.
1: Mm-hmm. Yeah, I completely agree.
15: Pick off to second. They didn't even have Song covering the base. He was about 4 feet back of the base. He went over there to catch it. By the way, they continue action in their bullpen as Yuki Matsui, a left-hander, is throwing in the bullpen for the Padres. Two balls and no strikes on Albies. Need a two-out hit right here. Here it comes to Ozzie. Bounce foul over by the Braves dugout. Ozzie struck out in the first inning, walked in the second inning. For Hart, this will be his 42nd pitch in relief. Leg kick in the 2-1, and he missed high with a splitter. This could end up being a really wild affair by the end of the game.
1: He's starting to feel it.
15: I mean, it's already kind of wild, but it just feels like it's going to get wilder and wilder as we continue in this game. I mean, both teams have certainly had issues throwing strikes. Padres deep into their bullpen. 3-1 swung on and fouled off the gear of Duran. That sent him down to the seat of his pants. Got him in the left shoulder. Ozzie squatting down next to him to check on him. He extends that arm over the top of his head. He's in a lot of pain. Into the collarbone.
1: Catchers are tough dudes, man. Have to be.
15: Yeah. Well, you take that in the collarbone, you probably feel lightheaded like you're about to pass out. They continue to check on him back there.
1: I read an article the other day that catchers are now getting hit in the unmentionables at a much higher rate than they used to. Because of the knee-down catching style that's become popular. And they were interviewing these guys about what it's like to take a shot there. And some of the language was very colorful, and I really enjoyed some of their accounts of it.
15: I'm glad I didn't have to do research on that story. But yeah, that one knee catching, it's a gamble for a few different reasons, and that's probably the main one.
1: Yeah, that's the most painful one.
15: Rodolfo Duran on his feet, and windmilling his arm, trying to get some feeling back. I mean, right there at the top of the chest protector, on the edge of that protector along the left shoulder, that's where it clipped him, and that's right into that collarbone. He wants to take a pitch from Hart, and Hart will oblige and make sure he's feeling all right. And of course, he throws him a pitch that's 8 feet up in the air. Come up out of his crouch to keep him going to the backstop. Just going to make sure he was all right for everything.
1: Yeah. It feels okay on that one. It's going to feel okay on the rest of them.
15: Three and two on Ozzie Albies. And Duran can't catch a break. So he gives a thumbs up to Hart. It's a 3-2 count with two down. It's a big moment in the game for the fourth inning. Base hit should tie the game. Harris down at second. He'll be running on contact. Ozzie looking for the RBI single. 3-2 to Ozzie. He'll pop it back our way and foul. Ozzie hitless in the series as he's 0 for 5. Hart comes set right at the belly. Harris a lead at second. 3-2 on the way, and he thumps it deep down the left field line towards the corner. That's a fair ball. And rattles the corner. Game is tied. RBI double by Ozzie Albies. Turned on the splitter. And was able to send it deep down the left field line right into that corner. And by the time Taylor got to it, run had scored, and it's an RBI double to square us up at 5. Been a good month of June for Ozzie. And he You always love him swinging it from that right side of the plate. That'll be it for Hart. He hands the ball off to Padres manager Craig Stammen. We're in the fourth inning, and the Padres about to be on their fourth pitcher. So they make the Pennington grass seed, go to the bullpen. If you're looking for an easy upgrade for your lawn this season, go with Pennington grass seed, the official partner of the Atlanta Braves grounds crew. Pennington grass seed, rooted in Braves country. We're tied at 5 in the fourth.
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1: Well, we're in the top of fourth. San Diego Padres on to their fourth pitcher of this ball game. I do think it's going to be a wild one, buddy. Two quick outs by Kyle Hart, then a two-out single by Michael Harris, and an RBI double by Ozzie. Ties the game at 5. On to pitch, left-hander Yuki Matsui, 30-year-old, has pitched in 17 games this season with a sparkling 1.46 ERA.
15: Game tied at 5. Matt Olson looking for a base hit to give the Braves the lead again. Matsui's first pitch all the way to the backstop. And over to third base for Ozzie Albies. Now that is a wild pitch. Air mailed it all the way to the backstop, right over the head of everybody down there.
1: And if Duran's arm is still hurting, I mean, that couldn't have helped.
15: Over Olson, over Duran, over Dan Merzel. The runner at third, two down. One out pitch. And Olson bounces it foul to the right field line. Padres have used Peralta, Canning, Hart, and Matsui. One and one. Matsui, long pause. Leg kick in the 1-1 pitch. Matt takes a slider low and inside. Two balls and a strike.
1: Yeah, Matsui's just 5'8", 165. So the fastball sits right about 92. It's a four-seamer. A lot of spin on it. Also has a splitter and a slider.
15: Albies looking for a lift home as he takes a lead at third base. 2-1 pitch. Swing and a miss by Olson and a splitter away. Matsui, 30 years old, out of Yokohama, Japan. Third season with the Padres. Spent 10 seasons playing in Japan. And this left-hander comes set right at the belly. Olson awaits, and the 2-2 pitch on the way is... Matsui, long pause, now deals. 2-2, swung on, missed. Up and in with a fastball. Matsui sprints off the mound. So that ends the top of the fourth, but the Braves tie the game. One run, two hits, no errors, and a man left. Off to the bottom of the fourth inning, tied at 5.
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15: All tied up, five apiece into the bottom of the fourth. Bottom of the fourth inning as Rodolfo Duran leads off. First pitch on the way to him. That'll be sent foul. 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J.R. Ritchie brings the 0-1 pitch. Just outside, 1-1. Base at the bottom of the order, 8-9-1, Duran, Song, and then Tatis. One curve misses outside.
1: I just had this pop in my head, just this moment. Remember Kyle Wright?
15: Yeah.
1: That's who he reminds me of. The way he, where he's at in his career.
15: There's a 2-1 pitch, and there's a bottle rocket on the infield. Coming in, Mauricio Dubon. He takes charge, steps 1 foot onto the grass, makes the catch, and one down. In terms of his stuff, or what is it about?
1: Yeah, the profile coming out of minor leagues, so a lot of hype behind the prospect, amazing stuff. But lack of command and a lot of non-competitive pitches. I remember that was Kyle's biggest issue, his pitches, batters didn't even have to think about swinging that. And the deliveries are somewhat similar to me as well.
15: One out for Sungmoon Song. Picks a ball high and outside. And eventually Kyle figured that out and won 20 games in the big league.
1: Exactly, and that's where I'm going with that. It's more of a rotational delivery, lower arm slot. And when those get out of sync, they can be really hard to fix.
15: 1-0 pitch, in for a called strike.
1: And, you know, Kyle had a lot of these issues we're seeing with JR here early in his career and figured them all out. And unfortunately, injuries... shortened his good part of his career.
15: 1-1 is high, 2-1.
1: But we won't forget that 20-win season he did have for the Braves.
15: After helped me remember something, when it came to Kyle flipping that switch and having that success, there's the 2-1 on the way. There's a ball inside. Wasn't he also one of the guys who worked very close to it? Was it Zach Sorensen?
1: Yes.
15: Who is the mental coach for the team?
1: Yes.
15: And really got him over the hump of pitching in the big leagues and winning. Here's a 3-1 pitch. That misses low. And it's a one-out walk to Song. And for Wright, just as much as the mechanics, it was what was taking place in between the ears.
1: Yes. Yeah, that's such a big part of it at this level. And Kyle... first round pick, had to humble himself and go ask for help. And sometimes that's what it takes. I know I worked with a lot of mental coaches throughout my career, and they certainly do help. I don't care how good you are, you can pick something up.
15: Runner goes, first pitch to Tatis, a ball, throw down to second base, head first slide, and Sungmoon Song is in there with a stolen base. So he walks and immediately takes off, and he's in scoring position with one out. And Now Tatis with a base hit can give the Padres the lead again. This game tied at 5 in the bottom of the fourth inning. This will be Richie's 73rd pitch of the game. And Tatis bounces it to the left side. Dubon has it, throws to third, and they cut down Song. Nice play by Dubon. And what Song was doing running, I have no idea. Because that bouncer to Dubon was drawing him closer to third base. And by the time he wrapped it in leather, that's an easy little dart over there to third base. And Riley with a tag.
1: Yeah, smart baseball play there. Love getting that lead out.
15: Fielder's choice for Tatis. Runner at first, two down. Samad Taylor, the batter. Pickoff over to first base. Keeping a close eye on Fernando Tatis. And the second that ball came off the bat, Song took off. And if he'd hit it any harder, Dubon might have been able to get it and tag him. There's a called strike. I'm sure he'd like to have that one back. Samad Taylor, an RBI single in the second inning, and then went to second base on a throwing error. Taylor takes a called strike right at the bottom of the zone with a good sinker. Taylor turning back and checking in with Dan Merzel, home plate umpire, about that last pitch, and now an 0-2 count. J.R. Richie has 4 strikeouts in the game, looking for number 5 right here. Pickoff over to first base, Tatis back in with a dive.

0: runner goes. 0-2 and a called third strike. Curveball froze Taylor. And that strikeout into the bottom of the fourth inning. No runs, no hits, no errors, one left. We have completed four wild innings in San Diego. As we go to the top of the fifth, we're tied at 5.
1: Strike three.
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0: Top of the fifth inning here in San Diego. It's a game tied up at 5 alongside Darren O'Day and our producer-engineer Jonathan Chadwick. Ben Ingram here with you. Several finals across Major League Baseball. The Phillies scored a lot of runs late and beat the Nationals 14-9. There's a pitch on the way to Dominic Smith, and a foul one back here towards us. And a little bit shy of us.
7: Sorry, folks, I bumped the mic on my way up. I got too excited there.
0: I thought between the two of us, we're about to make a play. Need about 8 more feet on that thing. Here's the 0-1 pitch. Smith hits it in the air towards shallow left. And Xander Bogaerts under it for the out. What almost happened was, if it comes in here, I think you're going to catch it and at the same time knock your microphone out of the booth.
7: It's a possibility. You know, after what happened in Boston, I mean, Nick Kowski was, you know, the social media darling for his foul ball catch. I just want a chance at making a play.
0: It could happen on this road trip with a two booths that we're working in here in San Diego and the other one in San Francisco. Swing and miss at a pitch in the dirt by Dubon. Tied at 5 in the top of the fifth. This is still Matt Suey on the mound for the Padres. A 1 to Dubon in the dirt, bouncing away. Marlins beat the Rangers 6-4. And the Cubs have defeated the Mets 9-6, the final in that one. All those scores brought to you by Saia, the official freight carrier of the Atlanta Braves. 5 apiece here in San Diego. Here's the 1-1 pitch on the way to Mauricio. That bounced up there. Well, this splitter for Matsui is an adventure.
7: It's got some action on it. Batter's hitting just 0-74 against it this season. So it's been a really good pitch for him, but a little bit erratic right now.
0: Two one from the lefty. And Dubon hits it high and deep to left field. That's going to send Taylor to the wall. That continues to go, and it's gone. Mauricio Dubon just tore that one to shreds, and the Braves have the lead. 8th home run of the season for Mauricio. And it's now 6-5 Braves in the top of the fifth.
7: A lot of times when we see Mauricio hit, you see a lot of foot action.

0: He knew it was coming. Yeah, he knew it was gone.
1: First homer of the night for the Braves. Here comes Drake Baldwin. And Drake swings and misses with that homer by Mauricio Dubon. 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Home run went 382 feet, came off his bat at 99 miles an hour. Oh, 2 to Baldwin. Missed low with a slider. Yeah, that was a thing of beauty, that home run by Dubon. Braves had a 4-0 lead, then were trailing 5-4. Tied at last inning, taking the lead this inning. One down, base is empty. The 1-2 pitch, a swing and a miss by Baldwin on a slider. Two down in the fifth. Riley's 0 for 2 with two strikeouts. Riley muscles one to deep center. Gonna send back Merrill. He's at the wall. He has room and makes the catch about 3 feet in front of the wall. Big swing on it. Just hit it to the worst possible part of the ballpark. And that ends the top of the fifth. But a homer by Dubon gives the Braves the lead. 6-5 Braves into the bottom of the fifth.
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1: J.R. Ritchie pitching with a one-run lead here in the bottom of the fifth inning. Jackson Merrill leads off, and the first pitch is a ball high and outside. A good fourth inning by Ritchie. Pitched around a one-out walk, and then got a fielder's choice and a strikeout to get through that fourth inning without giving up a run. 1-0 pitch. That's in for a called strike. So thanks to that clean fourth inning, last inning by Ritchie. Today is a clean inning car wash celebration day at Tidal Wave Auto Spa. 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Alongside Darren O'Day, Ben Ingram here with you. Second game of this series, Braves and the Padres from Petco. Padres won last night 1-0. Braves leading the night 6-5 in the fifth. 1-2 pitch, launched deep to right field, towards the wall, that is off the top of the wall, playing to Karim Yastrzemski.

0: first to second. Tag applied, not in time. Everybody thought that thing was gone, including the guy who sets off the fireworks out in center field and controls the pyrotechnics. There were flames coming up from the batter's eye as that came off the wall. And that was right off the top of the wall in right field.
1: It was an impressive piece of hitting, though. I mean, that fastball, good four-seamer, stuffed it up and in against the lefty Merrill. Somehow he got the barrel to it. Nice pitch by JR, but a better swing.
0: Leadoff double by Merrill. And now Machado up to the plate. Machado takes a ball of it inside. Tell you what, I'll give Merrill credit. He never got caught looking, thinking it was going to be out of here. He was digging for second out of the box. 1-0 pitch, check swing. The appeal, he did go. 1-1 on Machado, because if he had stopped to take a peek at that home run and cruise to first base, that would have had him easily at second. Machado takes a ball, 0-2-1. Six runs, seven hits, one error for the Braves. Five runs, five hits, no errors for the Padres. 2-1 from Richie. Bouncer weakly down the third baseline and foul. Picking it up is third base coach Bob Hindley. Toss it over there by the Braves dugout. Braves have Carlos Carrasco throwing in the bullpen now. Richie in search of a strikeout, 2-2. Missed the inside corner with a changeup. He's got Machado twice tonight, a strikeout swinging in the first inning, and a fly out to left field in the second inning. Richie at 85 pitches. Here's number 86. Now he steps off the back of the rubber and looking Merrill back to second base. Time called by Machado. Well, he'll back out of there, take a practice swing. Second time of the game that Richie has taken to the hill with a lead. He came on in the bottom of the second with a 4-0 lead. Gave up five runs. Now pitching with a one-run lead here in the fifth. 3-2 to Machado. There's a fly ball towards shallow left center. Coming in Harris. He's there. Makes a chest-high catch, keeping it in park at second base is Merrill. Threw him a 3-2 curveball and got the soft fly ball to left center.
1: Yeah, backed up on Richie, so Machado jammed himself on that curveball. And thankfully, it backed up because that was a little bit higher than Richie would have liked.
0: Gavin Sheets is 0-for-2, ground out and a fly out. Richie to the plate, ball high and outside. Folks, you ever wonder what a home run tastes like? Let me tell you, it's a little peppery, a little tangy, and a lot like the original Louisiana hot sauce. That's the official hot sauce of the Atlanta Braves. That's Louisiana Hot. Buy you some. 1-0 to Sheets. Strike. Change up. Bottom quadrant in the outside corner versus the left-handed batter. Lance at second on the 1-1 pitch. Pulled out towards first and foul just on the other side of the bag. I think this is a really big test for Richie because he went through a really rough second inning. And for a lot of pitchers, that might knock them out of the game. And he bounced back with a 1-2-3 third. Had a scoreless fourth inning. There's the 1-2 pitch on the way from J.R. Richie. Check swing, an appeal, did not go, 2-2. And here in the fifth inning, his team has given him a lead again, gives up the leadoff double. And if he can find a way to pitch through this and leave that runner stranded, maintain the lead going to the sixth inning, that'd be a big stride forward compared to who he was in the second inning. Pick off to second base and back in standing Merrill.
1: Yeah, after a big inning like he had, you're looking for something to build on. And if he could get through this inning, without giving up a run, I think that would be something to build on.
0: Merrill dancing in second. 2-2, fought off foul over to our left. And he's still got two outs to get. He's facing a tough batter here in Sheets, but if he's able to do that, I would love to hear what he has to say after the game about what he took from working through the second inning versus the rest of the game and finishing five. And like I said, still two big outs to get to do that. There's a swing and a miss there. The curveball for strike three. And two down here in the fifth inning.
1: And that's the best curveball we've seen tonight. Big bender, straight down. Looked like a fastball down the middle and ended up caught just off the dirt.
0: Jake Baldwin popped up, pointed his mitt right out there at J.R. Ritchie. And after making such a great pitch, now it's Xander Bogaerts to the plate. Two down, runner at second. Bogaerts takes a first pitch changeup inside. 6-5 Braves are in the bottom of the fifth inning. And the Padres trying to cash in on the leadoff double by Jackson Merrill. Righty-righty matchup. 1-0 to Bogaerts. Low and outside. Pitch, strike on the outside corner. Bogaerts has walked four times in this series, three times last night, once tonight. Right-handed batter hitting 227. Ritchie deals the 2-1. Miss low it inside with a fastball. Let's run it to 3-1 on Bogaerts. Earlier this season, Bogaerts hit his 200th career homer. He has eight homers this season. Ritchie's 3-1 in for a called strike. Threw him a 3-1 curveball. So going back to you mentioning that a couple of innings ago, I think that's the pitch he's easily had the most confidence in.
1: And I love it. If you can throw that for a strike, there's not a hitter on that team, the Padres, that wants to hit a big, well-located curveball. They're looking for that fastball somewhere, you know, middle up.
0: Let's see if he goes back to the curveball on 3-2. He's ready. Deals the 3-2. Swung on, miss, went away with a curveball. Great job by Ritchie. And just a massive turnaround from the second inning that he experienced to how things finished, if that's indeed it for him. And a big boost for him. We go to the top of the sixth inning, 6-5 Braves.
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0: Into the top of the sixth inning, Braves leading the Padres 6-5 here in San Diego. Telez, Yastrzemski, and Harris do up for the Braves here in the top of the sixth inning. And it's the Georgia Lottery home run jackpot inning. Still Matsui on the mound for the Padres. The This left-hander from Japan brings his first pitch, and Deleuze takes a called strike. If the Braves hit a homer here in the top of the sixth inning, our contestant Greg Armstrong from Snellville, Georgia, will win $3,400. And jackpot continues to grow. Need a winner. Throw one to Telez inside. If you'd like to enter for your chance to win at least $1,000 from the Georgia Lottery, visit 68ofthefan.com/Georgia Lottery. Today could be the day. By the way, that was a called strike 0-2. I thought that missed inside. But home plate umpire Dan Merzel said nothing in two. Big rowdy Telez fills up the whole left-hand batter's box. Waiting on the 0-2 pitch. Matsui spins it up there, and he bounced a slider, and he just continues to torture his catcher, Duran. He's getting beaten up.
1: Yeah, that's probably four or five pitches that landed at 55 feet.
0: Eli White is on deck, so they'd send the right-handed batter up there to face the southpaw, Matsui. One, two. And Telez hits one well out towards right center field, over to his left, Merrill. And he'll make the squeeze out in right center. One out in the sixth inning. Looking on our monitor right now, Braves pitching coach Jeremy Hefner having a conversation with J.R. Ritchie and how I would love to be a fly on that wall. Because you know that he experienced a lot in this start tonight. There's a lot of ups and downs. But he stuck with it, was able to fix some things, and execute much better in the last two, three innings than what we saw in the second inning. Eli White up to the plate, takes the ball high. I'll be honest with you, Darren, I didn't think he was going to get out of that second.
1: No, admirable work, you know, finishing strong, helping the Braves bullpen out, getting through five.
0: He got it back on track. 1-0 pitch. White takes the ball high and outside. And I'm really impressed with what happened there in the fifth inning, because it's leadoff double, and in his mind it'd be really easy to think, well, here I go again. I'm just not cut out for it right now in this league. He almost gave up a homer off the top of the wall in right field, but kept his composure. 2-0 pitch, and Eli takes a strike, and he gets Machado to fly out. He strikes out Sheets, and he strikes out Bogarts.
1: A really nice recovery. And as you're talking, I'm trying to read his lips on the telecast. I'm not great at it, but I got a few of the words.
0: 2-1, swung on, missed.
1: And he was doing all the talking. Jeremy Hefner was doing all the listening. And from what the words I could pick out, he was talking about a mental process, which is good. That's what he needs to be talking about right now. That's half the battle here.
0: 2-2 for Matsui. And White's going to lob one into shallow center. That drops in for a base hit. Soft single to center, and he's aboard now for the top of the order. Well, and I keep going back to what you've mentioned about the stuff. There's no denying the stuff for J.R. Ritchie. That next step in the process is between the ears.
1: I agree. Yeah, tonight just 8 first pitch strikes out of 24 at bats, and you know that's as you mentioned early in the game, that's a good place to start. Let's figure out a plan to attack with 0-0.
0: One out for Michael Harris. He shows bunt and missed it. He had a good idea as third baseman Manny Machado was a long way from third. And it's an 0-1 count. Because if you're starting out 0-1 consistently, let's say two-thirds of the batters you're 0-1 against, you're going to control what takes place in that game.
1: Absolutely.
0: And you're in command at that point. That's the next step for J.R. Ritchie. He's got the stuff to do it. There's no doubt about it. 0-1 to Harris. Swung on, missed that time at a fastball. Harris been a really good two-strike hitter tonight. Here's the 0-2 pitch. That misses low. He was down 0-2 and doubled in the second inning. He was down 0-2 and singled in the fourth inning. And a 1-2 count on him here as the Braves have a 6-5 lead in the top of the sixth inning. A Matsui on a 1-2 and a little liner down the right field line. Perfectly placed and fair. Harris digging for second. Up with it in right field. Tatis, he sends it in. It's a double by Harris. Sounded like he busted his bat, but once again they head him down to two strikes. And he finds a way as he loops it right over Gavin Sheets at first. And it's a two-base hit for Michael Harris.
1: It's really impressive what he's done here tonight. Two strikes, you're usually swinging defensively. But not him. That's how good he's seeing the ball right now. Three knocks tonight.
0: Ruben Niebla, pitching coach for the Padres, going to walk out there and visit with Matsui. This inning started with a flyout by Tellez, but then White a single. Harris the double. Neither of those base hits hit all that hard. Just a soft single to center by White. And then Harris really looked like he was kind of sawed off and just lobbed it right over the first baseman. So now Ozzie Albies comes to the plate. Meeting at the mound continues. By the way, that last at bat for Ozzie Albies, a little bit historic there in the fourth inning. He doubled in the fourth. And with that double, he passed Wally Burger for ninth in franchise history in career doubles. It was Ozzie's 249th career double. This would be a good time for number 250.
1: Oh, boy, that would be exciting. It is nasty. Padres bullpen, you're not going to get too many chances like this. One out, men at second and third. And he's not going to get a chance either.
0: They'll just put him on. That'll load him up for Matt Olson. Braves will take that. Trying to add on to a 6-5 lead. Bases loaded, one down. Olson versus Matsui. And Olson swings at the first pitch, and he'll arc it foul into the second level down the third baseline. It's such a good point that you bring up because it's a one-run game in the sixth inning. Craig Stammen, with where the game stands right now, in the middle of the crossroads with which direction he'd go with his bullpen.
1: Yes.
0: Bases loaded, one out. The 0-1 to Olson. He swings and fouls it off the gear of Duran.
1: Yeah, an interesting bit of strategy there by the Padres. Matsui's not a big ground ball guy. You know, just 38% ground balls, that's pretty low on the scale. And Matt Olson pretty adept at hitting fly balls. Sack fly would score Eli White with his speed. Maybe they felt good about Matsui's strikeout of Olson last at bat.
0: Got him swinging in the fourth inning. Nothing and two on Olson. Trying to add on to this one-run lead. 0-2, struck well but foul, slicing off into the seats and landing in the second deck deep down the left field line. Dropped by the fan in the first row. And that becomes a souvenir for someone down below. Six runs, nine hits, and an error for the Braves. Five runs, five hits, no errors for the Padres. Bases loaded, one out, bat in the hands of Matt Olson. Matsui said right at the letters. Japanese left-hander deals the 0-2, and Matt takes a called third strike. This will be challenged by Olson. Braves are down to their final ABS challenge, and if he's wrong, they'll be out of challenges. And the verdict is that is a strike. Two down in the sixth inning. Now it's in the hands of Dominic Smith. Smith has faced Matsui once. That was in the fifth inning. And he popped out to short. Right-hander David Morgan up and tossing for the Padres. Two down, bases loaded. Left-on-left matchup. Matsui brings it. Smith takes ball one high. Earlier, we were discussing the issues the Braves have had with runners in scoring position lately. They've been much better tonight, 3-for-8. But a base hit right here would be a massive hit with runners in scoring position. 1-0 to Smith. Swung on, popped up softly to first base, coming in, and now that's going to be caught by the catcher, Duran. Duran was going down the line. Sheets was coming towards his catcher, and Sheets peeled off at the last second. The catcher, Duran, made the catch in foul ground halfway down the first baseline. That soft pop-up ends the threat at the top of the sixth. So the Braves leave them loaded. We go to the bottom of the sixth inning, 6-5 Braves.
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1: We're on to the home half of the sixth. J.R. Ritchie's day is finished. He ends up after five innings, five runs, four of those earned, seven strikeouts. On to relieve him, the 39-year-old righty, Carlos Carrasco.
0: First pitch from Carrasco, and he misses low. Braves make a few other defensive changes. Eli White remains in the game and goes to right field. Jorge Mateo enters the game to go to shortstop, and Mauricio Dubon goes from short to left field. There's a call strike, so Braves had pinch hit for Yastrzemski. So Yaz out of there. White remains in. And now also it is Smith out of there. 1-1 pitch fouled back into the screen. And they'll go with Dubon in left and White in right the rest of the way. And Mateo at short.
1: Got the prevent defense out there. Good defensive lineup.
0: He had the best leather out there with a one-run lead. We're in the bottom of the sixth inning. 1-2 pitch, nibbling for the outside corner. Miss low and outside with a changeup. Two-two pitch. Sent foul over the Braves' dugout. Into the seats for a souvenir. 2-2. 7-8-9 in the order for the Padres. Wagner followed by Duran and then Song. Carrasco hoping for a swift bottom of the sixth inning. 2-2 pitch. Fouled back into the screen. Still 2-2. Last night we saw the back end of that Padre bullpen with Morahone and Miller. We know how good they are, and it's not just those two. They got a bunch of really good arms down there. That'll be fouled off. And this is such a critical inning for Carrasco. If he maintains a one-run lead, you really make Craig Stammen make the choice to want to chase this thing as we continue to go and use some of his biggest arms or take his foot off the pedal a bit. Got a bunch of really good arms to choose from. Right-handed veteran Carlos Carrasco kicks and brings a 2-2. That's sent foul into the seats again down the third baseline.
1: Yeah, Carlos has been more of a long guy for the Braves bullpen so far this season, but a lot of the usual candidates to pick up this sixth inning before you get to Lee Suarez Iglesias, all pitched yesterday. Dodd, Karinchak, and Fuentes all worked.
0: Again, the 2-2, and he missed low and inside with a changeup. ...39-year-old right-hander. Brings the 3-2. And that'll be punched out to second. Taken on one bounce by Ozzy Albies. Goes to Matt Olson, one down. Napa is a proud partner of your Atlanta Braves. With America's largest network of parts and care, Napa has all the bases covered when it comes to your ride. Final line on J.R. Richie. 5 innings, 5 runs, 5 earned, 5 hits. Walk 4, struck out 7. And departed with the lead. Braves leading by a skinny run here in the bottom of the 6th inning. Rodolfo Duran takes a called strike. The 1 clips the zone. 0-2. Jason Adam now tossing in the bullpen for the Padres. Carrasco brings it. That'll be sent foul. Well, San Diego is averaging a major league worst 3.9 runs per game, so the 5 that they've scored in this game probably feels like an explosion. And on the flip side of that coin, the way things have gone lately for the Braves, as they've been so good offensively all year, 0-2 low and in. Last week, week and a half has not been that for the Braves, and 6 runs for Atlanta feels like a massive surge as well. One, two from Carrasco. A soft fly ball towards shallow right. Coming in Eli White. Not a problem for Eli. He makes the catch and 2 down here in the 6th inning.
1: Yeah, certainly not having Ronald Acuna. It's a negative. We don't like it, right? But you still have to go on and get to play the games. When Michael Harris was out, I think the team is really struggling to produce. Michael's been so consistent, you know, here tonight. He's been the driving force of this offense amongst some other guys.
0: Yeah, I agree with you. 2 down for Sung Moon Song. And he'll pop it up towards first base. Right behind first base, there's Matt Olson. He makes the catch, and it's a 1-2-3 sixth inning by the 39-year-old righty Carlos Carrasco. We're off to the 7th, 6-5 Braves.
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1: Well, we're into the top of the 7th here. Braves looking to add on to their 6-5 lead. Padres left-hander Yuki Matsui has finished after 2 1/3, 3 hits, 1 earned run, just the home run to Mauricio Dubon. On to relieve him, right-hander David Morgan, 26-year-old, stands 6 feet tall, 185 pounds. He's recalled on June 5th from Triple-A El Paso, and he's scoreless in 3 of his 4 outings. Has been giving up a lot of hits, batters hitting 316 against him so far.
0: Mauricio Dubon there to greet him. Mauricio homered in the fifth inning, gave the Braves this current one-run lead. First pitch he sees is a called strike. Boy, what a massive change for any minor league player in the Padres organization, going from AAA El Paso to San Diego. There's the 0-1 pitch on the way to Dubon. Up and in. That hit something. Couldn't tell if that was Dubon or hit his bat. He bailed out of there as that came up and in. It hit the glove, is what I heard of Duran. We're 1-1. Now you go from a place where it is just hot as it could possibly be, and then you come here and it's like weather in paradise here in San Diego.
1: You got to be trying your best in AAA to get out of there.
0: One ball and one strike. Mauricio 2-for-3, also a single to go along with that home run. 1-1 from Morgan, and a fly ball to left field. Coming in, Samad Taylor, looking skyward. Advancing forward, makes the catch, one out in the seventh inning. One down for Drake Baldwin. Trying to get him going. He was hit by a pitch and scored a run in the second inning. That's out of that, two strikeouts. So he is 0 for his last 18. Baldwin swings and misses. Every player goes through ups and downs, and for Drake winning Rookie of the Year last year, he certainly went through some stretches where he wasn't as hot as he was in other times, but I don't think he's experienced a down quite like the one that he's in right now.
1: Yeah, I think you're right. It's the first time the game's looked hard for him.
0: 0-1 fouled off into the seats along the left field line.
1: You know, he was so clutch and such an immediate impact when he was forced into duty last opening day and really carried that momentum throughout the whole season. And this is the first time it's looked challenging to him.
0: Waiting on the 0-2 pitch. Here it comes, that bounce up there. And he knew that was going to come, and it'll come again. It's adversity is part of the game. And you're going to go through stretches where you look like it's very difficult and that you're overmatched. We know Drake a lot better than that. He'll find a way through this, get that bat in tune again. Here's the 1-2 pitch on the way from the right-hander Morgan. And a ground ball up the middle to his right. Backhanding is Song. Off-balance throw. That's in time for the out. There's a 99-mile-an-hour fastball. Drake hits that a little bit closer to second base. Maybe that finds its way through. And a nice play by Sung Moon Song. And two down in the seventh. In between innings, it'll be the seventh inning stretch brought to you by the Warrior Alliance. And the Warrior Alliance is stepping up to the plate to help warriors navigate to success after military service. Visit thewarrioralliance.org to learn more. Two down for Austin Riley. 6-5 Braves in the top of the seventh. Riley takes a first pitch ball low and outside. I think for Drake, you're going to see a base hit very similar to what just came off of his bat there. Here's the 1-0 pitch. Check swing. There's a called strike. Just an eight hopper that finds a hole. And all of a sudden, he's back in tune. It can take just one hit like that, and he's going to be back where he was.
1: Sometimes that's all it takes.
0: Two down, bases empty, top of the seventh. 1-1 is low, 2-1.
1: And off the bat, I thought that was it. But Song reading up on him. He won the Gold Glove in the KBO last year, also the MVP. So he came over here with a lot of hardware, really good defender.
0: That's impressive. 2-1 to Riley. Swung on, missed. Sinker down and in.
1: This is some impressive stuff out of Morgan. Even the Padres B team out of their bullpen has 98 mile an hour heat. A lot of movement on that sinker.
0: It's like you don't qualify for their pin unless you can hit 98. Morgan's 2-2. That barely even made the dirt. That bounce right at the edge of where the grass and the batter circle come together. Did Morgan catch a spike on that?
1: He did. Rodolfo Duran needs hazard pay tonight.
0: He took that one in the gut. It's been a really rough night for Duran. That was an absolutely terrible pitch by Morgan. Three-two. Low ball four.
1: So I can say from experience, after you catch a spike, you never fully trust the next delivery.
0: I mean, what's funny is that pitch misses for ball four, and that was 10 times the pitch the one before was.
1: It made it all the way there in the air.
0: Yeah, watching the replay of the previous pitch, it bounced about 2 inches before the dirt of the batter circle. It bounced in the grass. Here's Rowdy Tellez, 6-5 Braves in the top of the seventh. Rowdy takes a called strike. Boy, it looked low. 99. And called a strike, low and away. Rowdy, 2-for-8 as a Brave. Has hit one home run. 0-1, little flare towards left field. Coming in Taylor, and he will slide and make a chest-high catch as he's going into a feet-first slide in left field. That ends the top of the seventh inning. Time of the seventh inning stretch. We're off to the bottom of the inning, 6-5 Braves.
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0: It's a one-run lead for the Braves into the bottom of the seventh inning. 6-5 Atlanta. Top of the Padres order. And the Braves sticking with Carlos Carrasco on the mound. When he goes back to work, Tatis shows bunt. And he takes a called strike. He was walking towards the front of the box and actually walking out of the front of the box as he took that strike. No balls and a strike as Carrasco comes set right at the letters. Veteran righty deals the 0-1. Missed the inside corner, 1-1. A little bit surprising we're not seeing Lee here.
1: Yeah, the formula would say, let's get Dylan Lee in there in the seventh.
0: 1-1 pitch. He swings and misses. Last time we saw Dylan was Saturday.
1: He's only pitched 2 out of the last 9 days. That long 5-day layoff those 3 guys had. We did go back-to-back.
0: 1-2, low and outside with a changeup.
1: Yeah, one thing that has impressed me about Walt Weiss is he's thinking about these things. There has to be a reason Dylan's not in this game.
0: Definitely. 2-2 pitch. Missed low, 3-2. And even for us, as we're with the team every single day, there's still things about the bullpen, and you can speak to this, that we don't know.
1: Oh, absolutely.
0: Dillon's up and throwing right now. So he's loosening his arm. Three and two, the payoff pitch. And a high fly ball to deep center field. Going back, Harris. Harris goes to the wall. Harris leaps. It's gone. We're tied. Dead center, and Tatis with just his third homer of the season. But it's a big one to tie it up at six here in the seventh.

0: coming up to the plate. Taylor has singled. He's also driven in a run. He shows bunt, and it's bunted fouled on the third baseline. Riley was ready for it as he was charging down the line. So tied at six. Braves had a 4-0 lead at one point. Padres had a 5-4 lead at one point. Then the Braves tied it in the fourth, took the lead in the fifth. The Padres have tied it here in the seventh. 0-1 to Taylor, and he smashes it to left field in for a base hit. Playing it on a bounce, Mauricio Dubon. He'll send it in. It's a single by Taylor, and the go-ahead runs at first base. Right now, let's pause 10 seconds for station identification on the Atlanta Braves Radio Network.
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1: The Fan.
0: Man aboard for Jackson Merrill. Rasko had a 1-2-3-6, but far from that here in the seventh. First pitch changeup misses. Merrill doubled off the top of the wall in the fifth inning. Lead at first for Taylor. He's a dangerous runner. Rasko long pause, runner not going. Pitch on the way, swung on, miss at a fastball.

0: Pick off the first base. Close play. Taylor back in there with a dive.
1: Yeah, he was leaning. Looks like he has bad intentions.
0: He's a perfect 4-for-4 in stolen bases this season. Big lead at first. Pick off to first base. And he's back in with a dive again. Now two disengagements by Carrasco. Now about to find out if Taylor takes off right here. Taylor already one steal in this game. Ball and a strike. Runner not going, and the bunt attempt is popped up and lands. One hopping to Riley. He fires over in time for the out. Very nice play by Riley. That was popped up and landed on the grass next to the third base line, about halfway down the line. Carrasco darted off the mound, tried to get there. In fact, dove for it. And it was popped over the diving pitcher. And then Riley right there behind it, playing the one hop and sending it over for the out. Down to second base for Taylor.
1: Carrasco went airborne after that one. I love the effort. You might feel that in the morning, though. He and I aren't spring chickens anymore.
0: Yeah, exactly. It's good to get it out somewhere. One down for Manny Machado. Folks, the average baseball game has 9 innings. That means 9 chances to use the original Louisiana hot sauce on all your favorite ballpark eats. They're all tastier with the official hot sauce of the Atlanta Braves. It's Louisiana Hot by Usan. Riley could have gone to second base and gotten the lead out. Throw down to second base as Carrasco wheeled around. And almost a bad throw. But watching a replay of that ball popped up, Taylor was hitting the brakes. He couldn't take off for second base, though he knew the ball was going to land. And Riley played it on the bounce, immediately threw over to first base, but he could have had the out at second base pretty easily. Pitch to Machado. He swings and misses at a changeup.

0: The 0-1. Low and inside. I tell you, going back to that play and the decision, you know you've got really good wheels going to second and really good wheels going to first. And you don't have time to look at one and then divert to the other. You got to pick one and go with it.
1: That's a great point.
0: 1-1 in the air to center. Coming in, Michael Harris. He dives and he's got it. Great catch by Michael. That saves a run, most likely. That finds some space in front of Harris and bounces to him. Taylor, with all that speed, might could have scored on that play, but a great diving catch by Harris. Two down. And here comes Walt Weiss. Gavin Sheets, the left-handed batter, was introduced. Now the Braves will go to Dylan Lee. And they make the Pennington Grass Seed call to the bullpen. 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That'll be it for Carrasco. We'll tell you about Lee when we come back. A 6-6 game in the bottom of the seventh.
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1: Well, we're still in the bottom of the seventh. Score tied 6-6. Carlos Carrasco works an inning and two-thirds, but does surrender the game-tying home run. So that leaves us tied. Dylan Lee, come on in. With Samad Taylor at second base with two outs. Dylan looking to get at third. He's retired 28 of the 35 first batters he's faced and stranded 7 out of 9 inherited runners. Now, he's been really good against lefties and righties. He thought he was going to face Gavin Sheets, lefty Ty France, pinch hitting. Luckily, Dylan's holding righties to a 149 average as well.
0: Needs one out. They get through the seventh inning, but he's got a runner down there at second and the very quick Samad Taylor. Ty France swings at the first pitch and a bottle rocket to the right side of the infield. Matt Olson backpedaling into shallow right. He's got it. One pitch is all Dylan needs. Well, the Padres tied up with a homer by Fernando Tatis. We go to the top of the eighth, tied at 6.
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1: Well, right at the top of the eighth, that game-time home run last inning, it's now 6-6, and that brings in the nasty back end of the Padres' bullpen. Adrian Morejon warming his left arm. 27-year-old pitched in last night's game a perfect eighth inning with two strikeouts. He's bringing the heat. Fastball sits 99-101.
0: First batter he faces is Eli White, and Eli takes a first pitch strike. One other change. Ty France remains in the game, goes to first base. Six apiece, top of the eighth. Eli White, one for one with a single. He swings and misses at a changeup. Last night, Padres won 1-0. And once again, we're late between these two teams in a tight game. This time, way more runs than last night. 0-2 to Eli. He swings and misses at a fastball coming in at 99.
1: It's a good bullpen, folks. Braves ranked number one in the league in run prevention. Padres, too, but boy, that's some high-octane stuff at the back end of this pen.
0: Here's a matchup I'm looking forward to seeing. I mean, we talk about Morejon, but if anybody can hit him, it's the man in the box right now, Michael Harris. First pitch swinging and a fly ball towards right field. This one coming down. Couple of Padres there, and it's dropped. Heading for second base, Harris, and he'll hold it second. Tatis and France were coming together down the right field line. It's about halfway down the line between the infield cutout and the foul pole. And as that was coming down, they came together, and it hit Tatis, and they're going to charge Tatis with an error. But he had France running right by him. And once he passed in front of him, he started to flinch. And that's when it hit Tatis' glove. He couldn't make the catch. So now the error puts Harris down at second base. Here's Ozzie Albies. Ozzie's been on base three times in the game. Base hit should give the Braves the lead. Harris takes a first pitch, ball inside. And this will be challenged by Rodolfo Duran. ABS says this is a strike. The entire pitch was in the zone. Well, it goes from a 1-0 count to an 0-1 count. Ozzie struck out in the first, walked in the second, RBI double in the fourth, walked in the sixth inning intentionally. Morejon deals. 0-1 is low, 1-1. Got to take advantage of that error.
1: Yeah, that's a rare error on Padres coming into the game. Number one in the league in team defense. It's just their 25th error.
0: Wow. Michael sprinting all the way to second. He's in scoring position. 1-1. Softly tapped out towards the mound. Past the mound. Gloving it is Song. And he throws over to first base for the out. But that advances Harris over to third base. Harris to third with two down.
1: We've seen how hard Rodolfo Duran has been worked tonight behind the plate. Morejon's tough customer on the mound. I'm hoping for a wild pitch here. I'll take it any way I can get him.
0: Yeah, we've seen, like we mentioned earlier, Duran really working a ton back there behind the plate. Michael Harris comes about a third of the way down the line. First pitch to Olsen as a ball up and in. You know, for Michael on that ball put into play, he knew coming off the bat that was going to be problematic. And it's kind of no man's land, back of first and halfway down the line. And Tatis had a long way to go to get there. 1-0 to Olsen, and he straightens and takes a slider for a strike. Meanwhile, Michael is Machado's a long way from third, taking some large leads at third base. If there's one in the dirt, he'll score easily. 1-1 to Olsen. He swings and pops it up softly out to third base. Machado right behind third. Makes a two-handed catch going into foul territory. And the Braves are not able to cash in the error. No runs, no hits, one error, one left. We're tied at six, going to the bottom of the eighth.
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7: Tied up at 6 into the bottom of the 8th inning, Dylan Lee on the mound facing Bogaerts and then likely Andujar, followed by Duran. First pitch on the way from Dylan. And a ball low and inside to Xander Bogaerts. It's the Yanmar strike out the side inning. If Dylan Lee can strike out the side in order, our contestant Jeff Guyton will be the winner of a brand new Yanmar ZTR. Here's a 1-0 pitch on the way from Dylan Lee. Big swing and a miss at a changeup. Enter all season long at Braves.com/Yanmar for your chance to win a Yanmar ZTR. And to be entered for a grand prize tractor drawing at the end of the season. Yanmar built together, back longer. 1-1, a swing and a miss. Warming up in the Braves bullpen is James Karinchak. And we're talking in the top of the seventh about it being Carrasco out there for the Braves and not Dylan Lee when we would normally see him. And after seeing how this has developed and Lee coming on for the final batter there in the seventh, and Karinchak now tossing here as we're in the eighth inning. Here's the 1-2. Ground ball sharply to third. Up with it, Austin Riley. Sets his feet, throws over. That's a good throw and one down. And that tells you that you're likely without Iglesias or Suarez for some reason tonight. That'd be the easy conclusion.
8: Yeah, we haven't heard of anything going on with those guys, but it could be something as simple as not liking the pillows at the hotel and you wake up with a stiff neck, can't turn to the left and see the batter. I say that from experience. It's happened to me before, and we're not privy to those details, but somebody's certainly down tonight.
7: Here's Miguel Andujar, and he takes a called strike. Because the way that this is played out, you can tell now they're hoping to get Carrasco through the seventh so Lee could pitch the eighth, and then whomever is available between those two, Suarez and Iglesias, pitch the ninth. That'll be fouled off by Andujar. And that's why Walt didn't go to Dylan to get things going in the seventh, because clearly one of those other two guys not available this evening.
8: It could be a sickness, too. That happens. Yeah, these are people. We eat bad oysters once in a while.
7: True. 0-2. Missed the low. I'd say maybe somebody got some bad fish tacos, but I don't think there are bad fish tacos in this town.
8: I've eaten a lot of good ones since we've been here.
7: Me too. One ball and two strikes. We're tied at 6 at the bottom of the 8th. Lee's 1-2. Popped up. Right field. Eli White under it, medium depth right. That comes down into his glove and two away. In the ninth, the Braves will have 4, 5, 6 due up, as that would be Mateo, Dubon, and Baldwin. I'll tell you what we are seeing is we're wondering which of these teams would have the upper hand late to go with their strong bullpen and the other team maybe using their lower leverage guys. Tie game, they're both firing their best.
8: Yeah, it's a battle.
7: Rodolfo Duran checks swing. He did go, nothing and one. And it's a battle of two of the best bullpens in Major League Baseball.
8: The best, number one and two.
7: One pitch and a swing and a miss at a slider down and in. 6 runs, 9 hits, 1 error for the Braves. 6 runs, 7 hits, 1 error for the Padres. We're in the bottom of the 8th. Mason Miller up and tossing in the Padre bullpen. There's a ball low. If it is Miller on for the 9th inning, Dubon would be due up second. Here's the 1-2 pitch. This ball low and outside. You got a pretty good scouting report from

0: here last night. We were chatting after the game about facing Mason Miller.
1: Yeah. He said it's pretty good. It's pretty good stuff. But he said he thought Mizorowski was a little bit nastier, right?
0: Right.
1: Arsenal.
0: 2-2 check swing and a roller up the first baseline and foul. Yeah, and he was so quick to answer. I thought it was such a great question by you where he said, between Miller and Mizorowski, and it's like you didn't even finish the question. He said, Mizorowski's nastier.
1: Well,
0: he said he's pitching and throwing that hard.
1: It's interesting because Austin Riley said the complete opposite. He said he'd rather face Mizorowski than Kyle Harrison, who was only throwing 95, 96, but with good location and good life.
0: Different for everybody, isn't it?
1: That's right.
0: 2-2 pitch. Fouled back. Well, that's a screamer into the seats. Hopefully everybody's all right down there.
1: So we're going to expect a home run. Second one of the night from Dubon.
0: Oh, that'd be something. Lee's 2-2, misses low. If that happens, I'd like to say that the seed planted that turned into that home run was planted by you last night.
1: Yeah, just pumping his tires a little. That would be the first extra base hit. Miller's been up in over 50 innings.
0: 3-2 pitch and a two-hopper to short. Mateo gloves it ankle high, throws across the diamond. There's out number three. 1-2-3 inning by Dylan Lee. 8 in the books, nothing decided. We're off to the ninth, tied at 6.
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1: Top of the ninth, score still 6-6, and the assignment doesn't get any easier against this Padres bullpen. Warming his right arm right now, Mason Miller. He's a perfect 21-for-21 in save opportunities. Batters hitting just 128 against him. Hasn't given up an extra base hit since last summer. That being said, the Braves did work him hard last night. Made him throw a lot of pitches, a single and a walk. Had the game hanging in the balance. Hopefully we can do it again here tonight.
0: I'd say he's due to give one up.
1: I think so.
0: He can't be perfect forever. Leading off Jorge Mateo. First pitch swinging, and he missed the fastball. 100-mile-an-hour heat for Miller. Marcell Iglesias up and tossing down the Braves' pen. 0-1, swung on, pop foul into the seats down the right field line. So we know that Iglesias is good to go, so clearly they wanted to stay away from Robert Suarez tonight.
1: Mm-hmm. Didn't want to pitch against his old buddies here. Well, first four seasons of his career were as a Padre. Yeah, he must have something going on, though.
0: 0-2 to Mateo. He swings and misses at a slider for strike three. Here comes Mauricio Dubon. Last night, Dubon did not face Miller. He's had a pretty good night tonight. Pitch on the way to Mauricio. There's a ball low. And Mauricio with a single and a homer in this game. One oh pitch. And Dubon with a ground ball to first base. Gloving it, Ty France tosses to Miller, two down. Right off the end of the bat, and just an easy roller out there to first base. In the bottom of the ninth, Padres will have 9-1-2 coming up, and as that stands now, it's Song, Tatis, and Taylor. And it would be Iglesias out there trying to keep the game tied and get it into extras. Trying to find a way to win this thing, even up the series, go for the series tomorrow. And make sure the Phillies don't gain any ground tonight. Phillies won in Washington earlier, 14-9. First pitch misses high to Drake Baldwin. One over Miller. Baldwin takes a ball high and outside. Two balls, no strikes. Drake did not face Miller last night either. Hitters count. The 2-0 pitch. Taken for a strike. Showed him a 2-0 slider.
1: Gosh.
0: Unfair, isn't it?
1: That's not even close to fair.
0: Baldwin steadies the bat. Miller's 2-1. Another slider, another strike. Braves are out of ABS challenges. Padres have both of theirs remaining. They had one remaining. That would have been one to challenge. Two balls, two strikes, two outs, bases empty, top of the ninth. Tied at six. 2-2 high and outside, 3-2.
1: That was a changeup at 97. Goodness.
0: Three two pitch. Drake swings and misses at a slider for strike three. A 1-2-3 ninth by Miller. We go to the bottom of the ninth, tied at six.
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1: All tied up at 6 as we head into the bottom half of the ninth. Great work from Dylan Lee in the seventh and the eighth. One and a third innings pitched. No runs. Raisel Iglesias on for the ninth, pitching for just the second time in 10 days. Should be well rested. Last time he pitched was on the 19th versus Milwaukee. He picked up his 15th save. Went one inning, giving up one earned run with two hits. He'll be facing 9-1-2 in this Padres order here in the ninth. Need three to send it to extras.
0: So Sung Moon Song, who bats ninth, leads off. He'll be followed by Fernando Tatis and then Samad Taylor. Braves have used Richie, Carrasco, Lee, and now Iglesias on the mound. First pitch in the ninth is a called strike. Tatis on deck is the man who tied the game with a homer in the seventh. 0-1 pitch. A little bit low, one ball and one strike. One from Iglesias. Little number foul, 1-2. Both teams had a big second inning. Braves scored four times, Padres five. Then the Braves tied it in the fourth, took the lead in the sixth. 1-2 pitch high and outside, 2-2. And then the Padres took the lead, or rather tied the game, I should say, in the seventh. And we have been tied at sixth since the seventh inning. 2-2 pitch. And a fly ball to left field, breaking in Dubon, slows, makes a chest high catch. One out of the ninth inning. So there's one out. If Iglesias can get this thing to the 10th, Braves would have 7, 8, 9 due up. And Drake Baldwin would be the runner at second base. But you have to face two really good hitters, especially Fernando Tatis, who is 2-for-4 with a double and a home run tonight. One down for Tatis. Right-handed batter digging in. First pitch he sees, he shows bunt, pulls back, takes a called strike. Tatis scored a run back at the second. And the front of his white uniform covered in dirt from that slide all the way back in the second inning. 0-1 pitch pulled out towards third and a foul ball. Riley went sliding across the foul line as that zipped right on by him, but fortunately foul, and it's nothing in two.
14: Boy, that was close.
0: Way ahead, nothing in two, and the pitch on the way. We miss low and outside with a slider. Tatis is 1-for-1 in his career versus Iglesias, and the one was a single. But not much history here. The 1-2 pitch on the way from the righty. Missed outside with a fastball. Tied at six, bottom of the ninth inning. Sellout crowd of 41,379. 2-2. Have a seat. Swung on and missed. Went up and away with a fastball. That's a big out. Now two down for Samad Taylor.
14: Just blew his doors off. Tatis feeling good about his strike zone knowledge there. Realized very late that was going to be a strike and tried to fire it off an emergency swing.
0: Two down for Samad Taylor. He has two hits tonight. First pitch over for a called strike. Taylor has never faced Iglesias. But he's walked. He's also singled twice. And he's driven in a run. 0-1 to Taylor. Low and outside with a slider. It's a big moment in this game right here. Here's the 1-1 pitch. Taylor swings and misses. I mean, obvious reasons. It's a tie game in the ninth. But if Iglesias can get Taylor right here, as he's at 13 pitches, you could send him back out there for the 10th inning should you take the lead and want to use him again.
14: I would definitely consider doing that.
0: His 1-2. Line drive out to second over Ozzie Albies and a base hit. So he's at first base with two down representing the winning run, and he's one of the fastest members of the Padres roster. Without Jackson Merrill, the batter, you got to get that out first, but you're hoping to at least get it so you'd have it as an option.
14: Yeah, just his second time pitching in 10 days, so he's had a lot of rest and should be feeling pretty strong.
0: Need one more out, but right here in the teeth of the Padre order. Jackson Merrill is 1-for-4 with a double. First pitch to Merrill. Missed away with a fastball. Merrill 0-for-1 in his career versus Iglesias. Pick off to first base, and Taylor back in with a dive. There's only one member of the active roster for the Padres who's ever homered versus Iglesias, and he's in the on-deck circle right now in Manny Machado. Here's the 1-0 pitch. Merrill swings and misses at a fastball, darting down and in.
14: Yeah, with Taylor at first, you got to keep him in mind on the stolen base. Rysell can be slow to the plate, but he's got a very quick pickoff move over to first.
0: Good lead at first base by Taylor. Not going, pitch on the way, and he hit the inside corner. Good-looking fastball there. 1-2. Well, now Rysell looking for the strikeout to polish him off of the ninth and send us into the 10th inning. Rysell Iglesias. 1-2. Swung on at a high fly ball to right. Under it, out there in deep right field is White. Now coming in, makes the catch. And nothing decided through nine innings. Nice hitting by Iglesias. We're off to the 10th, tied at 6. Atlanta sports fans, it's Ben Ingram. 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
3: Into the top of the 10th inning, and how about this? Mason Miller remains on the mound for the Padres. He has not pitched more than an inning and a third this season. He has not pitched two innings since 2024. And the Braves use Ha-Sung Kim, the former Padre, as the pinch runner for Baldwin. He's down there at second. Bat in the hands of Austin Riley. We're tied at six in the top of the 10th. First pitch to Riley. Swung on a fly ball towards deep right. Going back to Tatis. Still back. He's at the warning track, and he's there. Tagging from second base, Kim. And he makes his way to third base with one down. Austin gave it a pretty good ride out to right field, but caught on the warning track and one away.
4: Yeah, Austin's not bothered by Mason Miller. That was a nice swing there. That was 20 feet from being a homer. Also had a single off him last night.
3: Braves are 2-3 in extra inning games this season. Padres are 3-1. Now it's Rowdy Tellez to the plate. Runner at third, one away. Infield is in. First pitch to Rowdy. He swings and misses at a darting slider. Pretty sure we'd also see Iglesias for the bottom of the 10th. Need a lead. Here's the 0-1. Tellez swings and misses at a slider. Well, Miller knows he's got a... lean into his specialty here, swing and miss stuff, get a strikeout. Where Tellez looking to make some kind of contact. The 0-2, low and outside with a slider. Shortstop Xander Bogaerts, while he's in on the grass, is several feet to his left towards second. And the third baseman Machado is right next to third base holding on Kim. They just put the ball in play to the left side. There's a very big hole on the left side. A lot easier said than done.
4: Mm-hmm. And Mason Miller does have three wild pitches on the year. So that's in play here with one out.
3: Tied at six in the 10th. 1-2. Sent foul into the upper deck down the third baseline. Tellez drove in two runs way back in the second inning. That feels like it was last Friday. That's how long ago the second inning feels. Altogether, he's 1-for-4 in the game. 1-2 pitch, a reach and a miss at a slider for strike three. Two down in the 10th inning. So with a runner at third and two down, it's Eli White. Eli did face Miller last night and singled in the 9th inning. In fact, he was at second base as the Braves were batting, looking for one run to tie the game in the 9th. And the game ended. White swings and misses at a slider down 0-1. Boy, you have to gear up for that fastball. And then that hard slider comes in, and you've already committed with a swing when you're just now realizing, hey, by the way, it's a slider, not a fastball. 0-1 pitch, check swing, they appeal. He did not go. 1-1. But so difficult to differentiate between that fastball and slider.
4: Yeah, those velocities, your decision time is so short.
3: By the way, looked like Eli went. Braves got a swing on the house right here. There's the 1-1 pitch. In the dirt, smothered by Duran. 2-1. I think it's a good point with a wild pitch. You're just as likely to see that take place as anything.
4: Yep. It can't be easy to catch.
3: 2-1 pitch. Ground ball foul down the third baseline. Turned on a slider.
4: I wonder if the idea of a punt ever crossed Eli's mind. It's gone by the wayside now with two strikes, but...
3: Yeah, against a guy like this, you're trying anything you can.
4: Anything.
3: Make any kind of contact. Kimmel lead at third. And the 2-2 pitch. Ground ball out to short. Up with it, Bogaerts. His throw across is in time. And the Braves denied in the top of the 10th. Padres need one to win it. We go to the bottom of the 10th, tied at 6.
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3: Bottom of the 10th inning, tied at 6. Extra inning runner at second is the speedy Jackson Merrill. Manny Machado climbing in. He'll be facing Raisel Iglesias. Joey Bart in to catch for the Braves as the Braves pinch ran for Drake Baldwin in the top of the inning. First pitch swinging line drive into center field. Around third base comes Merrill. The throw out of Harris to the plate is late. And the Padres walk it off in 10. And it's another night in the Heartbreak Hotel for the Braves. 7-6 your final. Padres win it in 10.

0: It took them one pitch in the bottom of the 10th, and the Padres beat the Braves, and the Braves have now lost eight straight games in this stadium. This place has just been a nightmare for the Braves. Well, the Padres have taken the series. They'll go for a sweep tomorrow. For the Padres in the 10th, one run, one hit. That's all they needed. They win it 7-6. Back with the totals after this.
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0: Padres win in an extra inning 7-6 over the Braves, and Darren, the Home Depot, is proud to present today's player of the game. Who will that be tonight?
9: And Michael Harris, great night. 3-for-5 at the plate to raise his season average all the way up to 310. So good work by him.
0: All right, so Michael Harris, your player of the game, built by the Home Depot. How doers get more done. Here are the totals for the Padres. 7 runs, 8 hits, 1 error, 7 men left on base. They had one homer, the solo homer by Fernando Tatis in the 7th. For the Braves, 6 runs, 9 hits, 1 error, 10 left, 1 home run, a solo homer by Mauricio Dubon in the 6th inning. Mason Miller, the winning pitcher, now 2-1 with an 0.79 ERA. Rossell Iglesias takes the loss. He's 0-2 with a 1.42 ERA. Padres improved to 41-37 with a win. Braves now 48-30 with the loss, and their lead in the East down to 5.5 games. Time of the game, 3 hours, 9 minutes in front of 41,379. 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Tell you about that when we come back and close on the Braves Radio Network.
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0: Final score in 10 innings, Padres 7, Braves 6. Our next broadcast will be tomorrow night when the Braves and the Padres square off for the final game of this series here at Petco in San Diego. Our Braves Radio Network coverage will begin at 7:25 Eastern with a Ford leadoff show, and then Darren and I have the first pitch at 8:40 Eastern, 7:40 Central. Martin Perez gets the ball for the Braves. Left-hander 6-3 with a 2.78 ERA. He'll be opposed by left-hander J.P. Sears, who's making his season debut. Right now, let's pause 10 seconds for station identification. 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
0: All right, so four guys back in studio tonight, Joe Virgin and Brady Penn. Also for Darren O'Day and our producer-engineer Jonathan Chadwick, I'm Ben Ingram saying so long and good evening from Petco Park in San Diego, California. Final score in 10 innings, Padres 7, Braves 6. Stay tuned for the Hyundai postgame show starting right now with Barrett Salee.
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16: And welcome into the Truist Studios here in the Battery Atlanta. Barrett Salee here recapping the Padres 7-6 win over your Atlanta Braves in 10 innings. The Braves drop the series. They'll look to salvage a game tomorrow afternoon. It was a wild one in San Diego that included 9 runs combined in the second inning. And of course, Manny Machado's walk-off in the bottom of the 10th. Let's get to the highlights. Top of the second, and the Braves are in business. They load the bases against Griffin Canning, and that sets up Rowdy Tellez to do some damage.
24: 2-2, and that's banged up the middle to base it in the center field. Smith will score. Here comes Dubon. The throw goes to third base. 2 RBI single by Rowdy Tellez. Braves on top 2-0, and they score for the first time in a long time in this stadium.
16: After Mike Yastrzemski strikes out, Michael Harris II stands in with 2 on, looking to extend the lead.
24: 0-2 to Harris. He swings and mashes it to deep right field, flying back at the wall, off the wall on the fly. In to score Baldwin, Tellez goes first to third. RBI double, Michael Harris, 3-0 Braves.
16: Canning out, Kyle Hart in, bases loaded, 2 down, and Matt Olson at the dish looking to add on.
24: Top of the second. Looking for more damage here in the second. Bases loaded, 2 down. 3-2 pitch. Inside ball 4, it's 4-0 Braves. Hart walks Olson, Tellez scores, the inning continues.
16: Padres come back in the bottom of the second. J.R. Richie gives up back-to-back one-out walks, and that sets up Rodolfo Duran to get the Padres on the board.
24: Top of the order, 2-2 pitch on the way. Line shot through the left side of base hit. Coming around third base, Bogarts, Dominic Smith, one hops it to Austin Riley, and the Padres on the board on the base hit by Duran. His 7th RBI of the year, and the Padres making Richie pay for the walks.
16: The next batter is Sun Moon Song, and the Padres draw a little bit closer.
24: J.R. Richie was given a 4-run lead and hoping to use it. Here's the 2-2 pitch. Ground ball to the left side, pass to diving Riley, base it into left field, coming around is Wagner. Dominic Smith holds, the run scores, and back-to-back RBI singles by Duran and Song. And the lead now cut in half. It's 4-2 in the bottom of the second.
16: Back to the top of the order, Fernando Tatis Jr. Stands in with a chance to get the Padres just a bit closer.
24: Three balls and a strike on a very dangerous batter. 3-1, slice down the right field line. That's a fair ball and rattling the corner. Duran will score. Song held at third. It's an RBI double by Tatis. And suddenly, in the blink of an eye, it's a one-run game.
16: Samad Taylor up next, and suddenly the Padres take the lead.
24: 1-0 pitch. Taylor lines it up the middle. A diving stop by Dubon. Up to a knee, throws over, and the throw is wild. One run is already in. Here comes Tatis. Olsen fires to the plate. Not in time. Padres have the lead.
16: Top of the fourth, two down. Michael Harris the second on second after a two-out double. Ozzie Albies in the box with a chance to tie it up.
24: 3-2 on the way, and he thumps it deep down the left field line towards the corner. That's a fair ball. And rattles the corner. Game is tied. RBI double by Ozzie Albies. Turned on the splitter and was able to send it deep down the left field line right into that corner. By the time Taylor got to it, run had scored, and it's an RBI double to square us up at five.
16: Same score, top of the fifth, one down. Mauricio Dubon at the plate looking to give the Braves the lead again.
24: 2-1 from the lefty. And Dubon hits it high and deep to left field. That's going to send Taylor to the wall. That continues to go, and it's gone! Mauricio Dubon just tore that one to shreds, and the Braves have the lead. Eighth home run of the season for Mauricio. And it's now 6-5 Braves in the top of the fifth.
16: God, he has been so good this season. 382 feet off the bat of Dubon. Bottom of the seventh, still 6-5. Carlos Carrasco in for his second inning of work. The first batter he faces in the inning is Fernando Tatis Jr.
24: 3-2 on the payoff pitch. And a high fly ball to deep center field. Going back, Harris. Harris goes to the wall. Harris leaps. It's gone. We're tied. Dead center, and Tatis with just his third homer of the season. But it's a big one to tie it up at six here in the seventh.
16: Deadlocked going into the bottom of the ninth. Padres can't scratch one across. Now the bottom of the 10th, Jackson Merrill on second as the free runner for the Padres. Rossell Iglesias on for his second inning of work, and the first batter he sees is Manny Machado.
24: Manny Machado climbing in. He'll be facing Rossell Iglesias. Joey Bart in to catch for the Braves as the Braves pinch ran for Drake Baldwin in the top of the inning. First pitch swinging, line drive into center field. Around third base comes Merrill. The throw out of Harris to the plate is late, and the Padres walk it off in 10. And it's another night in the Heartbreak Hotel for the Braves. 7-6 your final. Padres win it in 10. It took them one pitch in the bottom of the 10th, and the Padres beat the Braves, and the Braves have now lost eight straight games in this stadium. This place has just been a nightmare for the Braves. Well, the Padres have taken the series. They'll go for a sweep tomorrow. For the Padres in the 10th, one run, one hit. That's all they needed. They win it 7-6. Back with the totals after this.
16: Totals for the game for the Braves, 6 runs, 9 hits, and 1 error. They went 3 for 14 with runners in scoring position and left 10 on base. For the Padres, 7 runs, 9 hits, 1 error. They went 5 for 15 with runners in scoring position and left 7 on base. Mason Miller gets the win. He's 2-1 on the season. Rossell Iglesias the loss. He's 0-2. Fans, there's never been a better time to test drive the Hyundai that you've always wanted. 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Hyundai is a proud partner of the Atlanta Braves. We'll head down to the clubhouse and also catch up on an injury report coming up after the break. This is the Hyundai postgame show on the Atlanta Braves Radio Network.
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16: 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Braves fall 7-6 in 10 innings to the San Diego Padres. Michael Harris, though, 3-for-5, had two doubles and an RBI. And Mauricio Dubon stays hot, 2-for-5, scored twice, had that home run. What a pickup he has been. Let's get an injury report. Tyler Kinley expected to come off the injured list this week. If you did not hear, Kyle Farmer, when he goes to his rehab start, will get reacquainted with the catcher position. Sean Murphy about a month away, maybe more than that. So if Kyle Farmer can be the emergency catcher that will allow Walt Weiss to pinch hit for Joey Bart, run for Drake Baldwin late in games. Unfortunately, injuries are part of the game, and sometimes life throws one your way, too. 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Walt Weiss coming up next. 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
16: Welcome back. Braves fall in 10 to the San Diego Padres. They drop the series. They'll look to avoid the sweep tomorrow. Carlos Carrasco was left in for a second inning. I think a lot of people on the broadcast and out there in Braves country wondering why that was and what was going on with the bullpen. Well, we'll hear why with manager Walt Weiss.
27: Walt, obviously a few different twists and turns in that game. What were your takeaways?
31: Second inning, you know, we scored four, and then, you know, Richie had a tough time second inning. To his credit, he ended up getting through five, but second inning was a rough one. You know, we had 4-0 lead, and then we're down 5-4. You know, that one inning, and he ended up getting through five, which is big for us. I mean, we were short in the pen tonight. We had three guys available. You know, we had Dylan Lee and Cookie and Iggy. That was it. So needed to get through seven with Richie and Cookie to get through the game. You know, we certainly weren't built for extra innings tonight. But look, Richie, you know, great job by him after a rough second and getting through five, especially where we were at tonight.
32: What is Suarez dealing with?
31: Yeah, he's just some soreness. You know, we check in with these guys every day, multiple times a day. Those are pregame decisions, whether we're going to use certain guys. He's been sore, a little arm fatigue, maybe. There's a chance he's available tomorrow. There's a chance he's not available. You know, we'll see how he feels when he comes in. So yeah, and look, we've done this with guys, even earlier in the year when they come in sore, we give them a couple extra days and they get over it. And he's obviously very valuable. So we want to make sure he's right before we send him back out there. But yeah, he's been dealing with that for the last few days.
1: I mean, he hasn't. Part of it has been just how the month has gone, but he hasn't pitched a lot this month.
31: You're right. I mean, he hasn't. There hasn't been a big workload, really, for a lot of our back end guys here recently, because we had that rough stretch. We went for a week and we didn't win many games, so we weren't using those guys. But sometimes these things just pop up. He certainly hasn't, like you said, hasn't had a heavy workload. But over the course of a season, sometimes these things just they creep up on you, and you gotta take care of it before.

0: I stretched Dylan to four outs. He was not available except for three outs. You know, at that point in the game, I just felt like I had to bring him there in the seventh. And I stretched him further than he was actually available. So, like I said, I had to get through seven with Richie and Cookie. That's basically where we were at.
1: With Karinchak got up and through, was your preference to stay away from him, though?
0: Typically we don't, Iggy puts down that ninth. Typically, if we don't score, we don't send him back out, you know, in a tie game. But he wanted to go back out. We wanted to go back out for the 10th. Yeah, Karinchak was not available tonight either. He went one plus last night, but he was going to take the ball, you know, if it got to it. So our guys stepped up, you know, Iggy going back out for the 10th, Karinchak being willing to come in if the game gets extended. We weren't in a position to play extra innings tonight.
2: At his best, what does J.R. Richie bring to his spot in the rotation?
0: As best, I mean, it's kitchen sink. He can throw at you. You know, it's three different fastballs, with curveball, slider, changeup. It's just it's tough when you get in bad counts in this league, or if you get to three ball counts, it's really tough to operate. And you know, that's been the challenge for JR. Stuff is really good. The makeup is really good. He's 22 years old. He got some development that's still out in front of him. He's got all the makings to be a good major league starter. But I think we got to remind ourselves of how young he is, and like I said, still some development to take care of with JR. But no doubt in my mind, he's going to be a good starter in this league.
1: For Suarez, I know the obvious question we're going to get is his elbow, is it shoulder?
0: Yeah.
1: What is it?
0: It's more like, some forearm soreness. And I know the alarm bells go off when you hear forearm, but we don't think it's serious. Like he even said, he wants to come in tomorrow and play catch and see how it feels. Like I said, just one of those things that creeps up over the course of a season from time to time with these pitchers, and you got to nip it in the bud. You know, you can't, you know, Suarez talked about a time when earlier in his career we felt something similar and tried to pitch through it. He didn't say anything, and he ended up getting shut down for a little while. So, just try to stay out in front of these things.
3: What'd you think of the lineup with Diamond left and the Rowdy comes through with that big hit?
0: Hey, look, I mean, we got to the starter, obviously. I'm talking about Canning there. I mean, and that's why we set up the lineup for that. And he didn't last the inning, but they had so many lefties. And look, a lot of their lefties are reverse split guys. Like Matsui's a reverse split guy. That's why, you know, I ended up letting Dom take that at bat with the bases loaded. I forget what inning it was, but off of Matsui, they got a few guys like that are a little bit reverse. So. Our lefties, for the most part, swing the bat pretty well against left-handed pitching. So, but they got a bunch of them. They got a really deep bullpen. I mean, they still had Adam. Wait, a throw. You know, it's a really deep pen. I mean, the formula is to get out to an early lead like we did, but you can't let them back in the game.
3: Did you feel comfortable doing that moving forward, though, with Diamond left and Rowdy in that spot?
0: A lot of it depends on the matchup. You know, if I feel like it's a right-handed starter that's really vulnerable to left-handed bats, that's when I'll do something like that. And look, Rowdy's swinging the bat well, man. I mean, got the big hit with the bases loaded, hit the ball well. Another time or two, he's putting together a good at-bat. So I like the fact that he's sitting over there and he's a threat. But it was nice to get him some at-bats tonight, you know, to keep him sharp.
4: That was Braves manager Walt Weiss. We'll take a break. When we come back, you'll hear from starting pitcher J.R. Richie. 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
10: Wrapping things up here in the Truist Studios. Braves fall 7-6 to the Padres in 10 innings. J.R. Richie, 5 innings, 5 hits, 5 runs. 4 of them were earned. He walked 4 and struck out 7. Gave up 5 runs in the bottom of the second in what was a wild inning as the Braves batted around at the top of that inning, taking a 4-0 lead. It was an adventurous start, to say the least, for J.R. Richie. Here is the Braves starting pitcher.
11: No, obviously you're not going to be satisfied with the final line, but for you to give at least some life, get through the fifth inning, you know, what did that mean to you?
12: Yeah. You know, after the second, job kind of flips to just keep my team in the game. You know, that's what I tried to do. You know, coming out of that inning, I told myself, you know, I want to get through 5 or 6, so I'm happy I did that, but I think going forward, it's about avoiding those types of innings.
11: How much, I mean, I don't want to make an excuse out of it, but obviously it was a really long top of the second. Is there any impact? I mean, how do you try and stay fresh in those, in a situation like that?
12: Yeah, it was definitely long. You know, I don't really think that it has too much effect. At the end of the day, I still got to go out and do my job a little bit better. Yeah, you know, maybe, you know, see a couple of different things work going forward in those types of innings, but at the end of the day, still got to do my job.
13: Walks have been an issue, obviously, for you. How do you cut down?
12: I play around with a few things. You know, maybe change some mentality on it going forward. You know, I don't really think it's a mechanical issue. You know, kind of like you were saying earlier, like, you know, long inning, like, you know, how can I stay focused in that? So yeah, you know, just kind of, you know, kind of think about a couple different things, have some ideas off of Hef and JP and all them, and, you know, see what they think.
10: That was Braves pitcher J.R. Ritchie. Braves will try to avoid the sweep tomorrow. The Padres will send J.P. Sears to the mound. The 30-year-old goes called up this week. He will be making his season debut. Martin Perez going for the Braves. He's 6-3, has a 2.78 ERA, a 1.07 whip, and a 2.07 opponent batting average. For leadoff show, 7:25 Eastern and first pitch between the Braves and the Padres, 8:40 from Petco Park in San Diego. For all of us here at the Braves Radio Network, and that includes Tariq, Sari, and Sari in San Diego, Brady Penn and Joe Virgin behind the glass, I'm Barrett Salee. Again, your final in 10, Padres 7, Braves 6.
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14: Who you listen to? You know, the people who are saying those things and talking about that stuff? Really not the people you should be listening to, you know? You got to be listening to people who really understand the game, our coaches, things like that. We need to actually get better at versus, you know, the media. The media is crazy, man, and it's going to run wild if you let it, and it can get to your head a lot. So who you listen to is very important.
15: It's great that you're humble, but I'm going to correct you. They didn't take a chance on you. They invested in you, and they made a really, really good investment. Tell me what it was like. Your you've grown up with expectations all the time. You found a Carlos and I go way, way back. I mean, all this was expected of you. How difficult is it to deal with that? I mean, you're just doing this again. It's like, well, yeah, of course. That's what Cam was supposed to do. I mean, does it ever get like a little bit like, come on, can I just be like one of the other guys? Why do I have these incredible expectations that I've grown up with?
14: I mean, I think it's a privilege, honestly. You know, I don't want to be one of the other guys. I want to be Cameron Boozer. I want to be someone special. I want to be one of the greatest players ever played the game. And that comes with expectations. That comes with pressure. Yeah, it's tough sometimes, but, you know, I welcome it because this is the life that I chose. So I'm super appreciative at the same time as it's hard.
16: Well, congratulations. We noted that the other player to once wear all white on the draft night, LeBron James. So not a bad guy to follow. Congratulations. Enjoy the rest of the night.
14: Yes, sir. Thank you.
16: Thanks so much for your time.
17: Freshman going the first eight positions in the NBA draft that we, the round one, on Tuesday night. Heard it here on ESPN Radio. Back to New York.
16: All right, thank you, Jay. Alan Hunt here with Corey Alexander at the Barclays Center. Round one of the 2026 NBA draft is over, and Corey, it really felt like it went chalk for the first three picks for sure when you had DeBosta go one and Peterson go two, Boozer go three. Was there any surprises early in this draft?
18: I will say this. First surprise for me was at six. Mychal Brown Jr. going six to Brooklyn. That really changed things for me. I was expecting him at 10 to Milwaukee. So when you see that, that throw things off a little bit. We were expecting Acup at seven to Sacramento, but then that pushes Kingston Fleming's down a bit, and I believe that's where the draft started to get a little different for everybody.
16: And Fleming's went number eight to the Atlanta Hawks, and right after that, the number nine pick, the Dallas Mavericks, and Dusty May, the Michigan head coach, reportedly heading to Dallas to be the head coach there, and their pick, interestingly enough, being Merez Johnson Jr., who is from Michigan, and so bringing in his own player.
18: But what I love most about that is when you consider the fact that there are three different players, all front court players, that if Dusty May has any say-so with Masai Ujiri in this pick that he has to choose from. And we were all expecting Yaxel Lindeborg to be the first of the Michigan players off the board.
16: Right.
18: Merez Johnson going to Dallas with that number nine pick makes you recognize just the value that Dusty May has with Merez Johnson, as well as what Masai Ujiri sees with his first pick as the general manager of the Dallas Mavericks for that franchise.
16: And Jaxel Lindeborg went a couple of picks later at number 11 to the Golden State Warriors, which is certainly a team that has they've used young players in with some of the older players on that team as they're trying to keep things going to stay at a championship level. All right, Corey, one last thing here is one team that might have changed their direction today.
18: Honestly, when you talk about changing direction, I believe the San Antonio Spurs did a tremendous job of bolstering that front line and getting Victor Wembanyama some help. You take a young potential stud in Jaden Quaintance, but then you go a few picks later and you bring in Terrence Reed Jr., who has been productive in college now for 4 years, to give some insurance for Quaintance, who's been injured. If he can reach that potential and you've got both those guys now at your center position, which allows Victor Wembanyama to move more on the perimeter and play at that stretch four spot, which he truly is, now the Spurs could be building something spectacular. It is if they didn't already have an embarrassment of riches
16: right.
18: of young players, they continue to add to that through this year's draft.
16: Yeah, that young team that got to the NBA Finals, everybody said a bit ahead of schedule, just continues to add more young talent. Well, that's it here from the Barclays Center. Round two tomorrow night here in Brooklyn. For Corey Alexander, I'm Alan Hahn right here on your home for the 2026 NBA Draft, ESPN Radio and the ESPN app. Now let's go back to Jay Reynolds in the studio.
17: Thanks, Alan. Well done. We'll hear from you on Wednesday as well, right here on ESPN Radio. Right now, SportsCenter all night. Back to baseball, Mariners, Pirates.
19: Here comes the 1-0. Swung on, blasted, right field. It's high, it's deep, it is gone! Welcome home, Cole Young, a two-run home run, and the Mariners have the lead. Off the bat of Cole Young.
17: In the seventh inning, go-ahead, two-run shot. First career go-ahead homer in the seventh inning or later for a guy who grew up in Pittsburgh. Mariners beat the Pirates 3-2. The call on Seattle Sports, 7:10 a.m. Brian Reynolds, no relation, extended his on-base streak to 28. Giants pulling away from the Athletics.
19: The pitch. He lines one back up the middle base hit. Eldridge coming around third. He's going to get the go sign. Here comes the throw. He is safe. And not by much. Eldridge scores from second on the Devers hit. It's 3-1.
17: ANBR with the call. 3-1 the final as the Giants beat the Athletics. A's 1-for-2 with runners in scoring position. Tied for the second fewest at-bats with runners in scoring position in a game this season. Brewers shutting out the Reds.
19: The pitch. Bowers, a bouncing ball over the glove of Stewart, and it's going to roll into the corner. On the move is Vaughn. He's going to be waved around third. The ball gets away from Marte in the right field corner. Vaughn will score all the way to third is Bowers. It is 1-0 Milwaukee.
17: They would double that lead and take a 2-0 win over the Reds. Brandon Sproat gets the win. 6 innings, career high 10 strikeouts. In one-hit ball, had a no-hitter through 5 innings. Second longest no-hit bid of his career. The Reds held to 2 hits in being shut out. Their third game this season with 2 hits or fewer. Tied for the most in baseball with the Rockies. Angels a 5-1 win over the Orioles. Angels improving at 24-10 when scoring at least 5 this season. Orioles have a 3-game win streak snapped. White Sox and Guardians.
20: A lot of support and positivity. A swing and a fly ball. Left field and in. Goes deep. It's 2-1. 2-1
17: the final for Chicago. White Sox had just 3 hits, but they get the win. Their fewest number of hits and a win since June 18th of 2024 against Houston. It's a 2-1 win over Cleveland in this one. SportsCenter all night, ESPN Radio. Changes coming for both the NCAA and the PGA Tour. In college, it's a new 5-year age-based eligibility model, which has been approved. Under the new rule, athletes in all sports will be given 5 years of eligibility over 5 seasons once their college eligibility clock begins. The clock starts upon initial full-time enrollment in college or at the beginning of the academic year following their 19th birthday, whichever comes first. The changes are aimed at eliminating the need for red shirts and waivers, which have come under scrutiny in recent years with challenges and lawsuits. Then there's golf. On the heels of the U.S. Open, the PGA Tour is reshaping its playing structure. That'll come in a year and a half. The PGA Tour approving recommendations from the Future Competition Committee. They'll go into effect in 2028. Among the changes, the tour's new model will include a couple of separate series of tournaments, the PGA Tour Championship Series and PGA Tour Challenger Series. They'll run concurrently during the season. Brian Rolapp is the CEO of the tour.
0: I think the first is delivering the best golfers in the world, the best 120 golfers in the world together, week in and week out consistently. Mm-hmm. We hear that a lot from fans. We have 47 events now, but they don't know who's playing where and why and what it means. Now with two tracks and two series on the championship series, we'll have the best golfers together week in and week out. That's number one. Number two, there'll be a standings and a point system that you'll understand. Mm-hmm. And so the stakes of those series, you'll understand very clearly, culminating in a regular season champion, which I think will be the hardest thing to do in golf, is to actually beat your peers on that championship series. And then finally, I think the other benefit, we're going to have a playoff after that, and it's going to be a playoff on an Anaconda course with match play. And so I think you'll see the best golfers together in a new format, a new tour championship that people will love.
21: How important was it to establish that track one and track two when we talk about the championship and the challenger series?
0: I think it was really important. I think you can't have the best players in the world playing consistently if you don't give them a dedicated series in which they play. There was a lot of talk. Should we have these championship series players play down into this challenger series? The minute you start doing that, one, you complicate the standings, but also you can't deliver what fans and our partners want, which is, I just want the best.
21: Yeah.
0: How do I know they're best? Because they played their way and they earned into it. And I think that's where the promotion and relegation come at the end of the season is, you know, how do we know who's the best? How do we know who's coming up? Well, there's a way to actually get yourself into the top tour, or I should say the top series at the end of the season.
21: How many events do you think realistically you expect the top players to participate?
0: Well, it's a good question. There's a lot of debate. There's 23 to 24 events. That includes the majors and includes, depending on the year, the President's Cup or the Ryder Cup. I don't think every player will play in every single one. But when we look at it, consistently across the board, we will have well over 90% of the best players in each event. And if they take a tournament off, it'll be because, look, maybe they've won early and they want to take a rest, or maybe they want to get ready for a major, whatever happens to be, but it'll be built into the competitive system, so you'll understand the impact on the standings, and it'll be much more in that context in which they make the decision.
21: And how will we have a more compelling end of the season there?
0: Yeah, there's going to be a season finale.
21: Okay.
0: And in that finale, we're really going to award the golfer who has actually won the regular season, which again, as I said, hardest thing in golf, beat these 120 guys consistently over a defined period of time, but also will determine the promotion relegation. So you'll be watching that series final, and there'll be a lot at stake going on, which will be exciting. And if that's not enough for you, we'll then very quickly pivot to a new competition, which is we're going to take a subset of those top players who qualify for this tour championship, and they're going to play in some match play at an iconic course, and fans will love it.
17: At least the top 90 players in the points list from the championship series will retain their membership for the following season. Staying in Atlanta for the next 3 years or so, that's next. SportsCenter All Night continues. It's ESPN Radio.
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0: It's Michelle's mom, and coming up Wednesday, we'll continue to react to the fallout of the Bucks trading Giannis to the Heat and how it will impact the rest of the NBA offseason. 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
4: 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All state, local, federal, and other taxes and fees are the sole responsibility of the winner. Prizes are awarded as is, are non-transferable, and cannot be exchanged. We reserve the right to substitute prizes. All entry forms and materials become our property, and all entrants and winners agree that we may broadcast or publish their name, likeness, or voice without compensation. Violations of any of these rules or attempts to win by fraud, deception, or cheating shall result in disqualification as well as forfeiture of prizes. We reserve the right to amend or modify these rules without prior notice. A complete copy of these rules can be obtained at our offices as mentioned above for claiming prizes or by sending a self-addressed stamped envelope to that address.
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3: Belichick has used 14 personnel. 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
6: 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Hope you guys stayed up really, really late last night. Or not. We'll get into what happened with the Atlanta Braves, as there's some questions about who was on the mound at certain points yesterday. We'll get into that. The Hawks have their guys. Two of them. Did you get who you wanted? We'll dive into that. I saw this story pop up, and I thought it was AI, because there was a big old extension given to a player for the Atlanta Falcons. We're really going to get into that. The NFL follows suit with Brendan Sorsby and says, yeah, you're not playing here either this year. You might need more representation. We'll get into that. And college football looks like they have an approval for a new age-based eligibility rule, which will be something that I think Finn will love, because I know you were a big fan of the 27-year-old seniors that were the 19
5: seniors.
6: Yeah,
5: that's my favorite. Just let kids be kids till they're 30 years old.
3: That's what college is for.
6: Yeah.
5: And have them just pay for them to go to school forever and not graduate.
7: Down the hall.
5: Stetson Bennett.
6: Well, maybe they have a dad like Van Wilder, which is one of the great comedies of all time, the first one, not the second, third, or fourth one, where he was in school for 7 years. His dad didn't even realize he was stroking a check every year.
3: A little bit overrated in my opinion.
5: Come on,
3: Joe.
5: Yeah, it's overrated. It's a silly It's a silly movie.
6: Excuse me,
5: I gave it a shot. It was almost impossible to watch. It's so dumb. But isn't it based off of Bert Kreischer's life at FSU?
6: I think so, yeah. Well, Florida State is like one of those seven-year schools.
5: Maybe.
6: You get there, you kind of get distracted, you end up on Tennessee Street. Home team, you've been down there before. You know what I'm talking about.
3: It's a lot of fun down there.
6: Yeah. You go to the Moon. That's the name of the club. I think the Moon is still... The Moon's been there since I was in college in the 90s. I think it's still there. I went in 2007 to a Miami FSU game, and I think we ended up at the Moon. And I felt really old then, and that was 2007. So I can't even imagine what it would feel like to be in there now. But normally... On June the 24th, there's not a whole lot to get into. You're like, all right, we got baseball, and we'll start doing some football preview. Right. But my goodness, what an eventful day and night in sports.
5: Yeah, no doubt about it. The NBA draft came at you live. You had two picks for the Atlanta Hawks. We'll get into it in a minute. The Braves are on the West Coast, West Side, and another tough one to take out there. I did not make it to the end of the game. I think I threw five or six innings. It was 6-5 when I left. Did not end up that way in our favor. And then Kyle Pitts gets broke off.
6: Excuse me?
5: I swear to God, I don't think I saw this one coming, dude.
3: Yeah,
5: for a second.
3: I said we should pump the brakes yesterday on everything that's going on. Let's just let this thing breathe and play out in a couple of hours after we get out of here. Kyle Kyle Pitts is locked in and has more money in his bank account for the same production he's already given us for the last 5 years.
5: So Matt Ryan joins the team. Mm-hmm. Matt Ryan and Kyle Pitts had quite the connection Kyle Pitts' rookie year.
3: That's right.
5: Do you agree with that?
3: That's right.
5: Broke tight end rookie records.
0: Over 1,000 yards.
3: Six years ago.
5: Yeah, that's fine.
3: Yeah.
5: And then he comes back, and I'm telling you, he was hurt.
3: Mm-hmm.
5: He was hurt for a couple years.
3: That's right.
5: And he was unproductive as far as his talent is concerned and what you expect a big body like that, an athlete, to be. And he came back last year and kind of proved himself on a prove-it year and show-me year and he got the fifth-year option.
3: He played hurt when he came back. He wasn't 100%. He didn't complain. He didn't make excuses about it. So he tried to give the team what he had.
5: We were out there. I was out there for mini camp, not this year, but last year, OTAs in training camp. I think one of the first training camp practices we went to, Kyle Pitts was not on the football field.
0: Right.
5: He was in the training room, in the weight room, mm-hmm. working on getting healthy and getting right. And I think he finally got right and proved himself a little bit. They got the fifth-year option right before that was picked up, because that's picked up after your third year. Mm-hmm. So they saw something there, and that gave them an opportunity to see what he was capable of. And be able to work out a deal, and that's what they did. Third highest paid tight end on a per year average.
0: Mm-hmm.
5: Congratulations to the Pitts family. And $54 million.
0: Well, you ended
5: ridiculous.
0: Up being his boy when you were at that event like 2 weeks ago. You said you sat and talked to Kyle Pitts. We're going to dive into a whole bunch of that. Our reaction to Kyle Pitts. Our reaction to Kingston Fleming's getting drafted by the Atlanta Hawks with the 8th pick. Still rumors swirling about Jaylen Brown, and maybe he could have a destination. Yeah, still a destination potentially coming here. Don't know what that is, but we'll dive into it now with the starting five.
1: The stories you'll hear about all day. It's time for today's Starting Five, presented by United Bank Shares. The right partner makes all the difference.
0: Well, we'll start with the Braves. Finn, I was like you. I did not make it all the way to the end. I had the draft on. I found a really good new Netflix show that we're going to get into. So I had the Braves on the phone. Mm-hmm. I'm kind of looking over and watching that. We're up early 4-0. I'm going, all right, the bats are here, Kelly. And then J.R. Richie comes unraveled. Now, he did much like Bryce Elder did the other day. He guts through enough to get you through five innings.
5: It was tough to watch, though.
0: I'm going
5: to
0: be honest. He doesn't feel like he's ready to be a starting pitcher in the big league level. You lose again. San Diego, Kelly, is the house of horrors for us as we lose 7-6 in 10 innings.
7: Yeah, not a good second inning for J.R. Richie. He did push through, as you mentioned, and then to find out later that Robert Suarez was down, and for this to come down to the bullpen late in the game, and you probably throw Carlos Carrasco back in an inning he shouldn't have been in, and that ends up being kind of the difference of the game. It just, I don't know. That's a good question about J.R. Richie. You got to use the arm right now.
0: Right.
7: Well,
0: that's the problem.
7: I mean, Hurston Waldrop, you're going to call up maybe at some point. But, I mean, this is just where they are. And they're not getting more than five innings from guys. So then their bullpen's getting used a lot. And here you are in June just kind of trying to fight your way into 2 to 3 more weeks and get yourself to a break and hopefully, like, you know, get things. Now, offensively, we saw great stuff from Michael Harris, who might be honestly, carrying the team right now. I thought Olsen came up in some really big moments and didn't come through last night. We did see a couple more hits from Austin Riley. So if I can throw out positives, I'll throw that your way. But yeah, last night was a frustrating one to watch after they give JR a 4-0 lead and then to kind of give it right back. And
5: I mean, right back.
7: Yeah.
5: Right back. Couldn't throw a strike.
7: He threw some good curveballs, and that's what this team's Achilles heel has been. The Padres all year long is like, they can't hit the curveball. They can't hit the curveball. He threw some good pitches, and their guys last night showed up. Tatis got a good hit, multiple. Machado did it again. I mean, these are guys they've been waiting on all year. So I don't know. I don't know that he's not ready, but he is still not at a point where he can stop the one inning from unraveling. And there's a lot of pitchers. Bryce Elder, it happened to him the other night. That can be a thing for a lot of pitchers, even deep into their career, that the one inning gets away from them.
0: We got Road Dogg Tellez out there on the base. I'm looking at some of the replays yesterday. Doesn't he look like Road Dogg with more facial hair? Rowdy Tellez.
5: Well, you got to be careful, because big old fat
0: Come on, Finn. Too
5: you?
0: Early for that.
5: Isn't
4: strong.
5: That you?
4: I'm
5: just, years ago?
0: Yeah, that was years ago. I don't look like that anymore. Why you want to put that evil on me? Interesting, Mark Bowman had a tweet, and we'll dive into this with Robert Suarez, dealing with some right forearm tightness. They said he is going to throw some today to see if he's healthy, but they said Karen Chak was warming up. Robert,
7: and he was supposed to be down,
0: right.
7: But he was going to take the ball. That's just not a place you want to be in.
0: Well, and Bowman said he should have pitched the seventh instead of Carrasco, who has gone unclaimed in each of the four times he's been DFA'd by the Braves this year. So nobody in baseball wants him yet. We still have to keep putting him out there. We'll spend some more time getting into that. NBA draft goes down last night. We had gone back and forth about who you want. I didn't think Kingston Flemings would fall to the Hawks. I love it. Bigger point guard, 6'4 point guard at Houston. What is Houston known for in college basketball under Kelvin Sampson?
4: Defense.
0: They play the hell out of defense. So you got a point guard that's going to be tough as nails to come in here. He's going to have a year to learn under C.J. McCollum. He can shoot it pretty good, about 38% from three. He was one of the best players that Houston had ever recruited. I like the pick. Not going to lie to you. I like the pick. Amara ends up going like four picks later. Did he go to the Thunder? Is that correct?
3: That's correct.
0: Yeah, because the Thunder need more size.
3: Well, they might get rid of your boy.
0: Chet Holmgren.
3: Maybe they use him in a trade somewhere and get some more pieces after what he pulled in the playoffs.
0: Who wants $200-something million worth of Chet Holmgren? I don't know. How did you guys feel about Kingston Flemings? They obviously make a pick a little bit later on. Zuby, say the name for me again, Finn. Ejiofor?
7: That's correct.
0: Okay. They take him at the 23rd pick, a 6'9 forward out of St. John's.
5: Big athlete, shot blocker, plays some defense, can get out to the rim. What I liked about Fleming is he's a guy that can play above the rim. That's what I've told you.
3: And poke it.
5: For a while. When you got players that are athletes that can actually get up and down the court, play defense, and play above the rim. Like, if you have a breakaway in the NBA and you don't dunk it, I got a real problem with what's happening. Or if you're just clear traffic and there's a guy coming behind you and you kind of get a little lazy and
0: like
5: try to
0: like Landry Shamet did in the finals when Wemby kept blocking him from behind.
5: That's exactly right. Go dunk the basketball and get back on defense. So I like that with Kingston. His coach, the way he
0: Calvin
5: pushed
0: Sampson.
5: Him. Yep, Calvin Sampson has some good things to say about him as well, which is great. And then you added...
0: he's more of a power forward.
3: Big body, wide body.
0: Another one. Where did he go to school? He goes to St. John's. What did St. John's do? Play defense. So maybe there is kind of a theme here. Kingston will be an interesting. His last name is Flemings with the S. I think we're all going to fall into calling him Fleming, but this one is actually Flemings. Not like Kroger. Like Kroger is actually just Kroger, not Kroger's.
5: Yeah,
0: this is Flemings.
5: Yeah. There's Keith Brookings. This is another good one.
0: It's just Brookings.
5: That's right. There's no S on his last name.
3: Crystal.
5: What?
3: The food place.
0: Yeah.
3: It's not Crystals.
0: Now you get
3: Crystal.
0: Get the actual Crystals.
5: Gotcha.
0: But it is just Crystal.
5: I get a Crystals burger, though.
0: Yeah. Could have some
5: Crystal.
0: Of that. Brandon Sorsby. Looks like he's not going to play in the NFL either.
5: What a big old slap right in the face.
0: Dude. Now, the NFL declines to conduct a supplemental draft. Now, apparently in the collective bargaining agreement, if I read it correctly, the NFL can choose whether to have a supplemental draft or not. They don't have to have one. It's not like every year, hey, we're holding a supplemental draft. They have chosen not to have one. What do you think that Brendan Sorsby is going to do?
5: What is he going to do?
0: Yeah. He's going to lawyer up.
5: He's going to lawyer up, but it doesn't matter in the NFL.
7: Yeah. He's already done that.
3: Good luck with that against the NFL.
7: He's needed one of those for a while.
0: Very true.
7: He's got a few, I think, on speed dial.
0: If he's not able to go to the supplemental draft, what does he do? He just has to sit out a year and just work out?
7: CFL. CFL or one of those other leagues.
5: He goes to the Domino quarterback school for the NFL to prepare you to get ready. So he can go to see Tom House or whoever it is.
0: Tom Amansky have the defensive drills video?
5: Whatever. And go do whatever you want to do. Get ready for this next...
3: How about he does what everybody else does who doesn't get drafted? He gets an agent and tries to get a free agent look and walk on somewhere. And because of what he's had to do in college, he's got to wait and maybe just not get drafted at all.
0: Can he do that? Can he go be a workout guy and get signed as a free agent?
3: What makes him special?
5: No, he can't join the NFL this year.
3: Well, not this year, but I'm saying when he becomes eligible, he'll have to be a free agent. Maybe he doesn't get drafted.
5: When are you talking about? This year?
3: Next year.
5: Next year.
3: Yeah.
0: Next year, he'll enter the draft.
5: Right.
0: The regular draft, the one in April.
5: Exactly.
0: But between now and then, you're going to play Arena League. You're going to play World Football League. You're going to play USFL, whatever's out there. I think I got a flag football spot for him up in Swan.
3: I think what he's learning is his lesson. This is now finally some penalty for what he was doing in college that he was trying to skirt around with his attorneys.
0: Also, we have the NCAA voting to approve an age-based five-year eligibility rule that will reshape college football and college basketball landscape. We'll spend a lot of time on that. In effect, the new rule eliminates red shirts across college sports. Under the previous system, athletes had 5 years to complete four. There would not be further waivers or injuries for extenuating circumstances. So, again, we'll dive head first into that. You talked about what Brendan Sorsby could do. You know what he could do? He could go to the Buckaloo Quarterback Camp presented by Georgia Power as it returns to Providence Christian Academy in Lilburn on Saturday, July the 8th.
3: Yes, sir, Ray.
0: It is going to be open to all high school age quarterbacks, receivers. Registration is absolutely free.
3: No charge.
0: Thank you, Buck. 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I mean, Brian Finneran. Mm-hmm. They're built almost the same. Registration open at 9. Camp runs till from 10 to noon. 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
0: 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We're checking out what Ian Cunningham's doing, and this was the first move that had us all going, huh? 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
7: 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That's their third in a row that they've dropped. Martin Perez will look to be the stopper and salvage the series tonight in San Diego. First pitch at 8:40. Hawks selected Houston guard Kingston Flemings with the 8th overall pick. 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
23: Manny Machado climbing in. He'll be facing Rossell Iglesias. Joey Bart in to catch for the Braves as the Braves pinch ran for Drake Baldwin in the top of the inning. First pitch, swinging line drive into center field. Around third base comes Merrill. The throw out of Harris to the plate is late, and the Padres walk it off in 10. And it's another night in the Heartbreak Hotel for the Braves. 7-6 your final. Padres win it in 10.
24: Everything sucks. Just kidding.
0: 6 o'clock hour here in the locker room, all brought to you by Right From the Heart. 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Ben Ingram on the call. Trying to be positive, but that's 9 losses in 12 games now for the Braves.
25: Yeah, I'm getting tired of playing this damn song, by the way.
0: Yeah, I'm about sick of hearing it. It was all good just like 2 weeks ago. I'm about tired of playing in San Diego like forever.
7: Well, good news is this is the last West Coast trip of the season.
0: Yeah, good. We don't.
25: Nice.
0: When's the last time we won in San
7: Diego? Before the All-Star break.
0: Wasn't it before that wild card game or wild card series a couple of years? We haven't won out there in like a couple of years.
7: Oh, yeah, well, you only go out once.
0: Oh, that's one too many.
7: So, and they started the season out there last year with that long losing streak. So, yeah, it hasn't been great out there in Petco Park.
0: It has not been fun.
1: Just one of them things.
0: It has been.
7: Yeah, one of those things.
0: A lot of questions are going to go on about the Braves as far as how the pitching was used, how the pitching is going to be used moving forward. The problem is, and we were looking at this, Kelly, the other day, there's only like two teams in the National League that are really out of it. Even the Mets were only like 6.5 out of the wild card. So teams may not be as willing to be sellers

0: 6, you don't want to let him go. You see the guy out on the football field in a game like Washington when he ends up scoring 3 touchdowns.
1: Right.
0: You see what he potentially could be on a regular basis, but he is still being paid and still around here based on potential and not on his impact.
2: I got to slow you down there. Potential?
0: Based on what?
2: He's what are you talking about?
3: In. There's no more
0: he
3: potential.
0: Averages 3 touchdowns a year.
2: Okay, what kind?
0: Since
2: he entered the league, he has the 4th most yards for a tight end.
0: Yards.
2: Played for? Terrible offenses, terrible quarterbacks, terrible coordinators.
0: Well,
2: ridiculous waste of time. A lot of these guys. He's been hurt for 2 of those years.
0: Who does Drake London play for?
2: Did he
0: play
2: potential is not the right word. I think you need to rework the word you use.
0: No, I'm not. Didn't you see Drake London
2: potential.
0: Play with the same bad quarterbacks and the same fired quarterbacks and the same fired coaches and the same fired offensive coordinators? He's able to have great impact on a football field, and we're still waiting to see what Kyle Pitts is going to do on a regular basis.
2: I think you're overstating it a little bit. He's had a couple of really good years. And then in between there has been injury stuff that has really kept him from being productive, along with playing with the quarterbacks he's played with. Dude, he's played with
0: everybody has played with the quarterbacks. He had 5 touchdowns
2: last
0: year.
2: So you hate the deal? You hate it?
0: I want to know why you did it now.
2: You got
4: a question.
2: Ian Cunningham, Matt Ryan, Kevin Stefanski.
0: So because Matt Ryan's here, we get to just...
2: They all put their heads together and figured that this was the right thing to do.
4: They had until mid-July to do this extension.
2: Right.
4: And then they had a whole nother year of him under a franchise tag to make a decision based off what he could do with these 2 quarterbacks again this season.
3: And you could have franchise tagged him
4: again next
3: year.
4: Why do you think they did it now, Finn? The deal is, I guess the money is kind of right where I guess folks felt like he might fall, but I just don't know why it had to be done now.
0: Yeah, $54 million because of what? The man had 5 touchdowns last year. He scored 3 in 1 game when Drake London was out hurt.
2: Right.
0: He didn't do anything the other 16 games.
2: 88 catches and over 900 yards.
0: Okay.
3: But
0: and
3: he also,
0: 2 touchdowns, less than 1 game.
3: But you also go through that game log. You go through the game log. 88 catches, good. Like, I'm with home team on this. They still keep him 2 reasons. 1, you drafted him 4th overall.
0: Right.
3: And then the second part is I do believe there is still potential for him to have like a monster year. If Tua or if Michael Penix turns into a good quarterback, maybe you're talking about 90 catches over 1,000 yards. Maybe you get 8 or 9 touchdowns, which would make you feel really good. But you also look, there were too many games last year where he has 2 catches. Too many games where he has 1 catch. Too many games where his targets were terrible. So you think about it. Here's 3 catches against Buffalo. He only had 3 catches for 18 yards. 4 catches for 38 against New England. 2 catches for 38 against Indianapolis. 2 catches for 14 against Carolina. 2 for 25 against New Orleans. 2 for 16 against the Rams. You're that big. I can't have games where that guy's just out there getting cardio because he's not out there to block. And I'll get it. Like, the offense stunk last year. Zach Robinson's terrible.
0: Yes, right.
3: And maybe that's a part of it.
2: It is a part of it.
3: My biggest question is why now? Why did you feel like you had to extend him? Make him play out this. I would have made him play out the franchise tag.
0: What has he done?
3: And then if he walks, he walks. I got Bijan Robinson, who I need to break off big time money to.
2: I get you. It looks like they may have jumped the gun, but I'm not going to tell you that this guy is not deserving of a contract. He's a good football player.
0: Based on what?
3: So is he the 3rd best tight end in the NFL?
2: He's got the 4th most yards since he entered the league. The guys above him?
0: Well, you got 1,000.
2: Who are the guys above him? Travis Kelce, George Kittle, Mark Andrews. Are those guys good football players?
3: Yeah.
0: Yeah.
2: Okay.
0: They score touchdowns? Yeah.
2: Yeah.
0: They make
2: sometimes
0: impact, great impact on a football field? Yeah. You want those guys other than Kyle Pitts?
2: So they obviously think in this new system with Kevin Stefanski, he could be an unbelievable weapon. You don't do this unless you think he's
0: potential.
2: Going to.
0: Potential. That's my point. That's why I'm not backing off.
2: Yeah, but the potential is not the right word.
0: Because
2: he has shown you he has potential.
0: It's not results.
2: He's over 1,000 yards and then 88 catches for over 900 yards last year and 5 touchdowns. I get it. He's supposed to be a unicorn. He was taken 4th overall, and that was silly in the first place. So I wasn't a fan of the pick to start. But I'm telling you, he was hurt. He played a bad quarterback play. And now I think he's kind of proven himself with last year's performance, with this offseason, the stuff he's done, the stuff he's shown him, the fact that he's healthy. What is it? I don't hate it.
3: I'm shocked I'm shocked by your reaction to this.
0: Yeah.
3: I'm shocked.
2: I just think it's crazy that you guys are acting like he's...
0: He balled out with Matt Ryan 6 years ago. He had a great season last year when it's a contract year. Mm-hmm. And in between, and after...

0: end is 3 touchdowns a year. It was what he averages. Why is that worth $54 million right now? I don't know. But hey, I told you, I'm pumping the brakes. Maybe they're right. Maybe all of this is right. Maybe everything they do is a magic wand and it's going to be a magic carpet ride. Or maybe some of this needs to just let itself breathe.
1: All I know is he better have more than 5 touchdowns this year. That's all I know. You're 6'6", and I just gave you another big old contract. No. He better have more than 5 touchdowns.
2: Zach Robinson was terrible.
1: He was.
2: Can't scheme anybody open or put guys in the right position to make plays. And you got a quarterback in pistol formation all game long.
1: Mm-hmm.
2: So now you're talking about a guy that embraces play action pass.
0: I give you that.
2: You got a run game and Coach Callahan and the offensive line guy that comes in here who people are comparing to the Alex Gibbs with more passing game abilities. Now you can utilize Kyle Pitts' size at 6'6", 250. I mean, they literally had the guy running sideways on run plays away from him. Like, he'd motion across the formation and run away from the play as like a fake, whatever you call it. What do you call it when you're not involved in the play?
0: Decoy.
2: Thank you. And it was insane. So you didn't have to respect him during the run game. Now you're going to have him chipping and blocking and being a part of the run game where you can do different things with him and involve him big time in
1: just
2: play
1: look at
2: action.
1: Sorry, Kev. We just gave 7 years combined and $190-something million for pass catchers. 7 years combined.
2: Listen, it's not how I would build a football team.
1: And that was the problem we had with Thomas Dimitroff. We're building from the outside in again. We don't have a quarterback. We just don't. We might be looking this time next year to draft another quarterback. But let's play a receiver and a tight end. Like, the Drake London I'm okay with. At least Drake London's had production. Drake London with the same god-awful quarterbacks had production.
0: Same thing.
1: Drake London did the same. I got Bijan Robinson who needs to be broke off. If I'm going to break anybody off on this football team.
2: You don't think that's happening?
1: It should have been first.
2: Why?
1: Because he's the best damn player on our team and it's not close.
2: But you have time. He's the youngest as well.
1: We had time for Kyle Pitts.
2: Maybe there's a reason you do stuff like this as a GM and a head coach and a president of football. They don't just willy-nilly hand a guy 3 years.
3: It will be interesting to hear from him then.
0: Yeah.
3: Because it sounds like what you're saying, Finn, is last year, I mean, the system hasn't been a good one for Kyle Pitts for what he's built to do. This appears to be one that should work for him with Stefanski and the way he likes to use tight ends. But what was the rush? Why couldn't you have seen if it actually worked under this new coaching staff in front office before you decided to do this?
2: Maybe they love what they got.
3: Yeah.
2: And they see what he can do.
0: All I know is guys who find the end zone, Kelly, find the end zone. Trey McBride, he finds the end zone no matter who his quarterback is. Brock Bowers has played with bad quarterbacks. He finds the end zone. Kyle Pitts doesn't find the end zone. We blame everybody but him for 5 years. Now he's 6 years in, and now he's got $54 million. So now maybe he finds the end zone with his new coach, new play caller, and whoever his quarterback is going to be.
1: And here's Bill Barnwell talking about Kyle Pitts' new deal.
4: He's still so young. He hasn't even turned 26 yet. And over the course of NFL history, there have only been 4 tight ends who have had more receiving yards before turning 26 than Kyle Pitts: Rob Gronkowski, Tony Gonzalez, Jason Witten, and Mike Ditka. Those are 4 dudes who are either in the Hall of Fame or are already on their way there the moment they become eligible. Not saying Kyle Pitts is that caliber of player, but the athlete we've seen from him, especially last year, late in the season when Drake London got hurt, we saw him really be the focal point of that passing game. Still young, still a lot of football ahead of him. He could be hitting his peak years or after a career season in 2025. Could be more on the table for him. Maybe a 1,000-yard season, maybe a 1,200-yard season for Kyle Pitts with a healthy year from him in 2026.
2: Hall of Famers. In front of him, home team.
1: I was all for signing him.
0: Let's get that jacket down.
2: I gotta wait to get him voted.
0: Let's get him sized up.
1: Yeah, get him that gold jacket, maybe a big old ring. I was okay with signing him, but not now. I'm sorry. He had to play out this franchise tag for me.
0: This doesn't bother you at all, though, Finn, that he balled out with Matt Ryan, and then he balled out on the contract year. Let's jump in the middle. Nothing. And that's before Raheem Morris as well. He's had a couple of coaches. Now, in fairness, this is his third coach. I don't know, his sixth quarterback. So I give him that. But he has not dominated. He has not been a guy who on a regular basis is a problem for defenses in the NFL. You got to give me that.
2: No, I'm not going to give you that.
0: All right, fine.
2: Listen,
0: I'll take it.
2: Early, was I surprised? Sure. But they obviously see something in this player to make them want to do something like this. What's the difference between a $15 million franchise tag and $18 million, you know.
1: Oh, I don't know. If he doesn't play well this year, I don't have to deal with him after this.
2: And if he does play well, you got a pretty good deal. That's what I'm saying. They're betting on the come.
1: It better work out. That's all I'm going to say.
2: Okay.
1: It better work out, because if it doesn't, you're going to be once again strapped to contracts for pass catchers.
2: I'm just going to tell you, based off what I watched last year, it looks like he wants to be there. He looks like he likes the game of football. It looks like he's healthy. 88 catches was only 10th in all of the NFL last year.
1: Okay.
2: 10th in all of the NFL in catches. And you want to talk to me about Tampa Bay, 2 catches for 38 yards.
1: I do.
2: And he can't have 18 catches every game.
1: He never had 18 catches. He had one great game last year, and that was when Drake
2: won. That's not entirely true. You got to be careful.
1: He had one great game.
2: Yeah.
1: That was the only great game. Any other game could have been a good game. He had 9 for 59 in a 37-10 loss.
2: 88 catches.
1: Yeah.
2: 10th most in all of the NFL.
1: We should have gave him 7 years then, if that's the case.
2: I'm just telling you, you're acting like he didn't do anything.
0: He's not.
2: He had some big plays in big games. He moved the chains quite a bit last year. He showed ability to kind of yards after catch a little bit. I'm telling you, that system was terrible. The quarterback play was rough. And in 2 years before that, he was dragging his leg around the field. So
1: again,
2: I think they like him. I think he's healthy. And
1: it's too early. That's my problem with it. It's not that you signed him. The money, I've already told you, the salary cap's a myth. You can manipulate whatever you want. All I know is he better have a good year, because you could have made him play it out where Guinea would have had motivation to do something. He has a regression. If he has a regression this year, we got a big problem.
0: I guess, what are his expectations?
2: I don't expect him to have 88 catches again.
0: So
2: because Drake London's going to be healthy, and you brought other guys in there. Mm-hmm. Bijan's going to get plenty of time as well.
3: How's Bijan feeling right about now?
2: He's fine. He's fine. He knows he's going to get his deal. He knows he's going to make over $100 million before too long. He's going to be fine. Bijan's going to be fine. The only certainty in this whole thing was Bijan Robinson.
3: Sure. I don't know. On a team, not to be selfish, but are you not sitting there wondering why, if you're such a sure thing, I would have called my agent yesterday and been like, is there a reason why our deal hasn't gotten done yet?
0: Well, it's not his turn, is what I would say. It's not
2: exactly
0: his turn.
2: Right.
0: He does
3: but
0: have
3: it
0: to
3: was
0: wait.
3: Kyle Pitts' turn?
0: No, it was not his turn either.
2: 100%.
0: And I will say, the other thing, Finn, that I have a problem with is that we're supposed to have this two-headed monster of Drake on one side and Kyle Pitts on the other, and you're supposed to get it how we're handing it out. And he doesn't do that when Drake London is balling out. And by the way, Drake missed 5 games last year, which helped him get more of those catches.
1: Yeah, and Darnell Mooney was a no-show, and Ray-Ray McCloud quit.
0: Yeah.
1: I mean, who else were you going to throw to? Casey Washington, who we just cut, Dylan Drummond. I mean, you might as well have thrown to Arnold Drummond at that point.
2: You're not even allowed to deal with guys like Bijan until after this after the year he just had.
0: He's not his turn.
2: You have to have 3 years in, and then you can start talking about. But he's got a 5-year.
1: Well, he was essentially three years in now, so you could start talking.
2: I know
1: he needs his bread today. If I'm Bijan, I am a little ticked off, just a little bit. I know I'm going to get paid, but yeah, I am.
2: No, you cannot look at it that way. He's going to get his money. Nothing has happened with Kyle Pitts and Drake London is going to affect Bijan Robinson.
1: Right.
3: I don't know if I'm ticked off, but I might be wondering what my front office is doing. Yeah. I might be wondering.
2: You're taking care of a guy that's been in the league for 4 and 5 years, as opposed to you who've been sitting there for 3.
1: I'm arguably the best player at my position in the entire league.
2: Will you tell them?
1: These guys aren't.
0: It's not. Now I will side with Finn on that. It's not Bijan's turn. His turn is coming.
3: That's fair.
0: This was jumping the gun as well, though. It wasn't his turn, Kyle Pitts, to get this kind of money for what he is supposed to and what he's been doing, in my opinion.
1: Well, you could tap the app, our 680 The Fan app, because I have a feeling this debate's going to rage on. 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
0: Wow.
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1: Shout out to Jesus.
0: Thank you, Joe. I did not know that we were going to be on opposite sides of the Kyle Pitt stuff. I want to know where you guys stand. Too early? Too soon? Right amount of money? Are you believing in Kyle Pitts? 404-231-1680. We'll take your calls throughout the duration of the program to see what's going on there. But tomorrow starts something really big, B-Fan.
2: No doubt. Text in early with John Kincaid this morning, who will be in town tomorrow for the Buck and Kincaid Classic. Really a treat to get Kincaid back down here, and he will join us tomorrow.
0: Nice.
2: Morning. He'll fly in. He's staying up there at the lodge at Lake Lanier, and we will be up there tomorrow morning as well. I think Kelly will join us.
3: Yes.
2: First time with the Buck and Kincaid Classic.
0: All right.
3: I'm really looking forward to it. I've heard all the things with Buck this week.
0: It gets wild.
1: Sounds like fun.
2: You should at least get in a golf cart and drive around for
0: ride
2: an
0: with
2: hour
0: home team.
2: Or so.
3: Okay.
0: Just don't sit in front of us because some people will try to.
1: Oh, you don't play, Kelly?
3: You don't really want me to play.
1: Interesting.
3: I mean, I wish I'd learned earlier. I look like an athlete trying to play golf, but I am not a golfer, if that makes sense.
2: I get that.
3: Like, I am just not. So, but I can drive a mean golf cart, and I can make a mean whatever drink on the side for folks. And
0: a little transfusion.
3: A
2: transfusion action.
3: Sure, yeah.
1: There you go.
3: I mean,
1: anyway.
3: I like to think I'm a fun time to have around, even if I'm not swinging the golf club. But, yeah, I am really, really excited about it because I've heard nothing but great things from you guys. And obviously, Buck has played this up big, and looking forward to meeting Kincaid in
0: That's
3: person.
0: Me. That's actual audio of me hitting home.
2: That is exactly what happened.
4: No.
3: So you guys staying up there tonight?
2: No.
4: I am.
0: Close.
2: Home team is.
3: You are?
4: Yes, on the down and back.
3: Yeah. I'm going to go, I think, stay with a friend in Gainesville.
2: That's good.
3: Yeah. Like 30 minutes closer.
4: Yeah.
0: Okay.
3: Because that's a haul from here. There's no doubt.
2: All right.
3: Well, hold on. You roll your eyes. You chose to live where you live and work here because of school systems,
0: and
3: everything else.
0: I chose to live 10 minutes
3: from work so that I don't have that kind of commute.
0: I wasn't working here.
3: Don't give me that.
0: I wasn't working here when I took the job. I wasn't working here when I bought my house. I lived in my house 5 years before I got
2: You used to live close by here, didn't you?
0: Yeah, I used to live right around the corner, but that was before. That was two stations ago.
2: Let me do this real quick. This is the 25th annual Georgia's Own Credit Union Buck and Kincaid Classic. 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It's completely sold out. We look forward to seeing all our golfers and clients out there on the course for two great days of golf. Thank you to all of our sponsors, Henri's Bakery and Deli, The Color Spot, Three Bridges Wealth Management, Freebird Canned Water, A Second Chance Bail Bonds, and our friends over at Walk-On's Sports Bistro.
0: I actually have my clubs in the car today, Kelly, because I played so awful at the Bobby Dodd Memorial. I'm leaving after the show. I'm having lunch with a buddy of mine who's up from Miami. One of my big Canes buddies is up. We're going to go have lunch at Yard House, and then I'm going to the driving range. I got to work on some things. I bought one of those grip trainers, Finn, so I'll have that on the club today trying to work on my
2: grip.
0: That
2: should fix everything.
0: It can't hurt. It cannot hurt. I'm a solid golfer when I play well. The problem is I am not playing well. Let's take some calls. Guys want to sound off on this Kyle Pitts. We'll get to OTP in just a moment. But Chris is in Woodstock, wants to sound off. Chris, good morning. How you doing? Welcome to the locker room.
5: Good morning, guys. Thanks for having me.
0: Of course. What you got on Kyle Pitts?
5: I'm taking center and side on this one. I think y'all are saying he's getting broken off too early, but isn't this essentially a two-year deal, the third year is non-guaranteed.
2: Yep.
5: He was going to play on the tag as an expensive, fourth overall pick, and you're really giving him 2 years to figure out Stefanski's offense and see if it's worth it.
0: Look, I appreciate it, and that when you look at those numbers and the way that it's set up, absolutely, it's still
2: essentially it's
0: a two-year
2: $36 million deal,
0: right?
2: And then if he plays great, you get him for another year, and by the time he's playing in that third year, and if he's playing good, he'll be relatively.
0: He'll still be young. He's still
2: only
0: under
2: 30.
0: 28 years old. Let's go to Michael in Brookhaven. He wants to sound off. Michael, good morning. What do you think about Kyle Pitts?
6: Morning, guys. Finn, I'm on your side. Playing the cum, right? Play the odds on craps. He's healthy. He's had lousy quarterback play. The upside's huge, and he's still young. So big. I'm glad they did it. Good deal.
0: Okay. Appreciate the call. Home team, I'm not going to lie, I'm shocked.
4: Upside and potential. Mm-hmm. That's what he's being paid on. Everybody still believes there's a big wow breakout moment for Kyle Pitts. He's 6'6", and you don't want a 6'6 guy to not do well here and go somewhere else and dominate the league. I'm just saying, based on what we've seen for 5 years, it doesn't look like he has been a dominant guy week in, week out.
0: Yeah, he hasn't. We'll continue that conversation.
4: And now with Tua.
2: He's only had the fourth most yards in all of the NFL amongst tight ends in the last 5 years since he's been drafted. The fourth most.
0: So what do you expect from him? Because you said he's going to have less catches, which probably means less yards.
2: Not. I don't think he could have less catches and more yards.
0: It could.
2: I would almost guarantee if he has 70 catches, I bet he has more yards than he had this year.
0: Give me a number then. Give me a number.
2: 65 catches, 900 yards again, and 7 touchdowns.
0: So you're thinking he's going to have 23 less catches. So from 88 to 65 and more yards?
4: I think the numbers are skewed. He got 1,000 plus, almost broke that rookie record with Matt Ryan, and Drake London was out for 5 games. I think his numbers are skewed.
1: He also had a good quarterback.
4: Yeah. He had a good quarterback one time.
1: How fair is it to judge this guy when he's had the quarterbacks he's had?
2: Right. It's interesting. Again, they see something in him that they like. It's the athleticism. It's the size. It's the youth. It's all those things and positive.
4: He's 6'6". He's a fourth overall
2: pick. He's 7-foot wingspan. Sure. The catch radius is ridiculous. So.
4: Again.
0: All right. Well, we'll see if potential.
2: So to my point, 68 catches his rookie year, 1,026 yards. So,
0: He hadn't been close to that in the last 4 years.
4: He had 300 yards. 300 catches. I mean, this guy is.
2: Played 10 games that year, dude.
4: Yeah. I'm not going to take.
2: Dragged his leg all over.
4: A dude hurt, a dude playing hurt. I'm going to give him credit for that. A dude that's not showing up and balling out, I'm going to criticize him for that. Right. And you get on me about yards. I don't have problems with yards. If you're having big impacts on field, I don't see the big impact on the field from Kyle. I just don't see it.
2: I think you're missing something because he's
4: watching a game.
2: Super.
7: There's a lot of good things to learn from.
0: So the conversation we had this exact point last year, nobody wanted to re-sign Kyle Pitts.
4: Right.
0: None of us.
4: Exactly.
0: Not one of us wanted to re-sign Kyle Pitts this time a year ago. None of us. So I guess 88 and 900 yards has flipped everything. And again, I don't have a problem signing him. I would have made him play out the franchise
2: and
0: healthy, tag again.
2: And attitude and moving forward and team chemistry and new coaching staff and offensive system. And there's a lot of things that go into kind of your mindset and what goes through your head.
0: I would agree with you.
2: Last year after 47 catches and, you know, 2 years ago after 47 catches and being a little banged up and dragging his leg around all over the place and not really being the unicorn that we thought he was supposed to be. Sure, we all questioned what the heck was going on with this kid. Did he even pick up the fifth-year option?
4: Right.
2: That was a big-time question after the third season, right? Because he was so hurt when playing with bad quarterbacks. But you did it. That whole thing.
4: I'm getting tired of the bad quarterback stuff.
2: The fifth-year option.
0: Brock Bowers doesn't have a good quarterback.
4: And neither does Trey McBride. I don't want to hear that. Ballers find the end zone until their teams get good. You know what? They still find the end zone. I'm tired of the blaming. He's 6'6". He's not hurt. Now he's got his money. Let's see him ball out.
0: Well, this guy was balling out as he came over here from the World Cup. We'll find out what may have been the greatest first meal for a foreigner who came over to see his team play. That's coming up next here in the Locker Room on The Fan, 680 and 93.7 FM.
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2: 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Well, the Braves' search for a win continues after another extra inning loss last night. Martin Perez will look to be the stopper once again in San Diego tonight. First pitch, 8:40. Hawks added a pair of young prospects in last night's draft, selecting Houston guard Kingston Flemings at 8 and Zubi Ejiofor at 23. 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
3: With the 8th pick in the 2026 NBA draft, the Atlanta Hawks select Kingston Flemings from the University of Houston.
4: Tell him, Jermaine Dupri, welcome to Atlanta where the players play.
5: We got him.
4: Kingston Flemings, now picked by the Atlanta Hawks. He is going to come into tow and be your new point guard moving forward. CJ McCollum will start this year, and I think at some point Flemings will take over. We'll dive into what the Hawks did coming up in about 6 minutes from now. One of the great things when it comes to the World Cup has been people from other countries coming here.
6: Yes.
4: And getting a chance to see the United States, our cuisine, go to different places, and that'll kick off OTP.
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4: So, Finn found this video yesterday, or somebody in our text string sent it to us. I don't know. There's 73 text strings going on. There's a man that's over here from Africa.
6: Yeah, African nation of maybe Cameroon or somewhere.
4: Right. And he is videoing himself.
7: He's not from Iran.
4: He is not, Buck.
7: You say that, Buck.
4: He's videoing himself having a steak. And I want you to hear his reaction to the food that he's eating.
8: Americans, come closer. I went somewhere last night. I went to a steakhouse, a steak place. Mamma mia, medium rare, rib eye, attached with wine. I swear I have never tasted steak this good in my entire life. Oh, Lord Jesus. We have barbecue in Africa. We don't have steak. It's black barbecue we are doing over there. What a steak. The place is called Longhorn. Is it Longhorn? Jesus Christ. Let me not even talk about the Mexican restaurant I went to 2 days ago where they gave me chips and red sauce for free. Before I could order my food, I was already full. No need to order food. You guys are on some crazy shit.
6: Oh, man.
4: So medium rare at Longhorn and the free chips and salsa at some Mexican place.
6: Can you imagine not having like steak like that and just doing like barbecue where they probably just cook the hell out of it.
4: Right.
6: And then hand it to you like jerky. And then you get a medium rare ribeye.
4: Right.
6: Just melting in your mouth.
8: Some crazy
5: He sounded like me when you showed me Pittsburgh
6: just
5: medium.
6: For medium rare.
2: I just have to let Longhorn of all the places, right? I mean, imagine if he actually walked into like a legit steakhouse.
6: That's
2: not
6: right.
2: To say that Longhorn isn't good, but as far as like commercial restaurants, right?
6: I mean,
2: that's
6: what do you call those? Not a chain restaurant.
2: Chain restaurant.
4: Right.
2: Thank you. Yes, chain restaurant. Yeah.
4: Oh but, my goodness! Just to hear how giddy he was having that.
6: I mean, it's taken over
2: I
6: the
2: love
6: internet.
2: These videos.
6: All
2: you
6: social
2: can go
6: media
2: down
6: platforms.
2: A rabbit hole and be oh my goodness with all those that are visiting and checking out all these places and documenting it.
6: I mean,
2: all night I can spend watching those.
6: The world can finally appreciate kind of what America is about.
9: On the hall.
6: Whether it's Buc-ee's or being able to go from
4: Waffle
6: place
4: House.
6: To place and do whatever you want and not worry about whatever you have to worry about in other nations.
5: Whatever you want, whenever you want.
6: Yeah, the size of the meals are probably
9: too
6: big.
9: You see the
6: big.
9: Scottish guy? He's my favorite. He went to Florida and he saw alligators for the first time. And said it was like he was in Jurassic Park.
4: Florida is almost Jurassic Park, especially when you get down by the Everglades. You'll see some things you don't want to see.
2: You do hope it's a little more authentic than what sometimes I think the perception of Americans are in other countries based off naturally what we get
6: news-wise. Down the hall.
2: No, nothing to do with politics. I don't mean it like that. I mean just...
4: Oh, they look at us as spoiled, entitled Americans. when we travel out of the country.
2: No, I think they think there's a lot of things they think that we do certain ways that they wouldn't or whatever it might be. But I think the diet, though, they can understand why we are
4: as big
2: the
4: as
2: way we are.
4: Yeah.
2: Now that they see what the food is and how often you can get it.
5: It's the butter.
2: And we don't walk like they do. No. I mean, as far as like commuters, we drive everywhere here. A lot of times they're in cities where they're walking.
6: I wonder.
2: So it's a little different.
6: If any foreigners, any visitors from other nations have stumbled across 680 The Fan or 93.7 FM or the app or whatever and are listening now, 404-231-1680. Give us a call and let us know how your trip has been. Have you been to World Cup games and have you been enjoying yourself here in America? Portugal destroys Uzbekistan yesterday, 5-0. Listen to me just for a second.
5: I didn't say anything.
4: This is OTP.
6: Ronaldo has two goals. Almost goes for a hat trick.
5: Okay. Not your second.
6: England and Ghana. Shout out to my son-in-law, Kevin, who's from Ghana.
4: Okay. What up, Kev?
6: They were a plus 1,500 underdog. Huge underdog to England.
10: Oh, wow.
6: They end up in a 0-0 draw.
4: Riveting.
6: It was a fascinating game. Watched the whole thing with my daughter and the kids. Croatia 1-0 over Panama. And then late last night, Colombia gets a late goal to take care of Congo.
4: That is our truest soccer reporter,
6: thank you,
4: Ryan Finneran. We got to go back to this Knicks parade that happened. There was a video.
2: Oh.
4: This woman, well, she ended up losing her job.
2: Oh.
4: Did you see the Knicks fan?
2: The trash can lady.
4: So there was an orange
5: and
4: blue.
5: Piece of shit.
4: Stephen A.
6: That's exactly right.
4: Orange and blue trash can in Knicks colors. She decides she wants the trash can as guest memorabilia from the parade. Dumps out a full barrel full of trash right on the sidewalk and walks away with the trash can. Here's the problem. Anywhere you go, there's video. There were people recording this like, are you really doing this? And she did. Well, apparently she was a J.P. Morgan Chase executive and was fired.
11: Bye, Felicia.
4: After the video went viral.
6: See you later.
4: Should somebody like that lose their job?
6: That's egregious. They dump trash all over the sidewalk. And
4: it's
6: I'm going to assume that she had
4: some
6: libations and drinking a little bit, probably eating too, and made a terrible decision.
4: Right.
6: When you're in that type of a work.
5: The problem is, in days of old, your employer didn't know
6: exactly
5: what you might have been doing off the clock. Now, with everything having the ability to go viral, they can know what you're doing. And so when people find out where you work, your job doesn't want you associated with them if you've been doing something stupid on video.
4: Even Knicks fans who were acting an absolute fool thought what she did was disgusting. I mean, you dumped an entire basket of trash. So some poor city worker who already has to probably clean up puke and God knows what else that from that parade now has to walk over and pick up a pile of trash because you wanted a trash can as you wanted that as a piece of memorabilia. We got a couple other stories we'll get to, including riders stuck on Six Flags. We'll do that a little bit later on. But we got to get to this Atlanta Hawks draft coverage.
6: Yeah, before we do that, June means the American Red Cross Atlanta Braves All-American Blood Drive presented by Delta Airlines is back for its 18th season of giving, where every blood donor scores a pair of tickets to an upcoming Braves game and a commemorative t-shirt and a Delta Stadium bag while supplies last. 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
4: So we went back and forth yesterday on what the Hawks should potentially do sitting at number 8. Would they go big? Would they go small? Shockingly to me, Kingston Flemings, who in most mock drafts I saw as being usually the first or second guard off the floor. Darren Peterson was going to be number 1. I saw a lot of mock drafts of him going number 2. He ended up being the 5th guard coming off the board, and Tim Legler said the Hawks needed guard help, and they got it. Tim Legler. Sorry.
6: All right, let's set that up. I was watching this as well, and Flemings is the best all-around athlete amongst the guards. At 6'4", buck 90. I think he's 6'4". Did I see different heights for this guy?
2: Yes. It was interesting to hear John earlier today. So they said without shoes, which they now do, he's 6'2.5".
4: Okay.
2: They list him at 6'3".
4: Well, he's listed at 6'4".
2: And you're seeing 6'4". But I had heard numerous experts yesterday talk about you're going to hear people talk about him being small.
4: Mm-hmm.
2: But Yeah, 6'2.5".
5: He's athletic, though. He can
2: finish.
5: But
2: he's incredibly athletic, yeah. And he's 19, right? I mean, he's going to fill out. He's already physical, especially in the defensive end. That's what we know he's getting. But, yeah, Finn, I saw the same thing. A few different reports on him when it comes to his height.
6: That stuff drives me nuts.
4: Yeah, so he's listed on ESPN on their draft profile as 6'4", 190. And because who was that? Was it Buck? I think Buck had a video up, and he goes, he didn't want the smaller guard. He's listed as bigger than Darius Acuff.
6: Okay.
4: Now, Acuff's only listed at 6'3" and 190 pounds. Now, an inch here, an inch there, whatever. But I like Kingston Fleming. Here's Tim Legler talking about the draft choice.
10: They need additional guard talent in Atlanta, and they just got it because they don't have a lot of playmaking outside C.J. McCollum. He's going to provide some of that. He's a willing passer. But if you put a defensive lineup out there with Dyson Daniels, Nikhil Alexander Walker, and Kingston Fleming, that's top tier in the NBA for ball pressure. He's going to a really good situation, a team that wants to win now.
4: And that's the part that I liked about him. Anytime you have Kelvin Sampson as your head coach, you are going to play defense. You may not be great on offense, but if nothing else, you're going to play defense. And Fleming's was one of the first, like, really offensive point guards that he had that could get downhill, 16 points a game. I liked it. The kid that we were talking about yesterday that potentially could go a little bit later, Ade Mara, ends up going 12th overall. So the Hawks decided the playmaking was more important than a 7'4" big.
5: Is an upgrade. Would you rather have Kingston Flemings or Gabe Vincent? And it's a good way for him to come in because C.J. McCollum re-signed, so he'll have a veteran out there to learn from. And then moving forward, hopefully, you know, with a trip to the playoffs again this year, he'll get a little playoff experience, and then he'll be ready to drive the bus next year. So I think it was he's an athletic kid. You look at his tape, he plays defense, the entirety of the time he's out there, which is what we've been crying about in a lot of what we saw at the end of last year. So it looks like it's an upgrade. It looks like another win from Onsi Saleh as they got another young guy in here with some young guys who should be ready to take the next step.
4: Now, they did have a pick a little bit later on. They went with 6'9", 245-pound Zubi Ejiofor out of St. John's. Big kid, solid rebounder, plays really good defense, plays really hard. Andrea Carter talked about the Hawks adding size and more defense with Ejiofor.
11: Atlanta adds to their size, like you said, Bobby, and their defense. First player to win Big East Defensive Player of the Year and Player of the Year in the same season since Josh Hart in 2016-2017. Averaged 7 rebounds per game. He had 7 games with multiple steals and multiple blocks. Tied for 5th most in D1. He's a two-way player and protects the rim at a high level.
4: Look, he's not your typical center. He's more of a power forward build, but he's an enforcer.
6: Yeah, 6'9", 245. Go watch his highlights. Rim protector.
4: Right.
6: Athletic shot blocker.
4: Rim runner.
6: Yeah, can get up and down the court as well.
5: Yeah.
6: So,
4: Here's what I heard on both of these draft choices, and I think Onsi Saleh maybe has a type that the Hawks didn't have before. You re-up with Quinn Snyder. What was Quinn Snyder supposed to be known for?
2: Defense.
4: What have the Hawks been awful at?
6: Defense. The worst.
4: You just went and drafted two guys whose biggest strength might be defense.
5: And they fit. So we'll see. Looks like they've upgraded. And it looks like, there was nothing to be upset about this morning when we wake up. So, Fleming's looks like he's got a little pizzazz to him as well. So maybe we get a little flash with the defense on the offensive side of the ball.
4: Now, there is a lot that was going on yesterday with Jaylen Brown. I have heard there's all kinds of rumors all over the internet.
5: Well,
4: and the Hawks ended up being a team that his name was attached to. Now, I'll be honest, I thought if he was going to be moved, it was going to be moved before the draft yesterday. You can still trade draft rights. I mean, if you go get Jaylen Brown today, you could trade the draft rights to Kingston Flemings because you know that the Celtics would want some young pieces and young assets to be a part of that. It goes back to the thing, do you want to go get somebody like Jaylen Brown? Give up? You're going to have to give up some of the pieces that you have acquired to go get a all-star / superstar in the NBA. Because the Hawks, you don't normally hear their name attached, but yesterday I heard them out there, as well as the Rockets and a couple other teams.
5: Well, it's a bad situation now that Jaylen Brown has been thrown out there. He wasn't traded, so, the Celtics might be in a bad position now where they can't call the shot and they have to, move him because they're going to have a disgruntled employee. So I don't want to look at it as pie in the sky, but it feels like it's pie in the sky that he would come here because I would still think he would need a boatload of assets to give to to the Celtics for a player like Jaylen Brown.
4: Yeah, so when I threw it in the trade machine yesterday, Kelly, I love to play with the NBA trade machine. I think I could be a GM.
2: What did it spit back out for
4: You put in the trade and it tells you if it works or not. So yeah. I was giving up Jonathan Kuminga, who has a club option, which means you pick up the club option, Dyson Daniels, and then I think I had to throw in Zachary Richesay, and then this year's first round pick, and then maybe another.
5: So you got a project. Oh, wow. A number one pick that's not working out.
4: Right.
5: A mystery man in the future.
4: Right. Well, so if you added it today, it would be Kingston Flemings. Right. It would be Dyson Daniels. Who would hurt? You lose some defensive prowess there. Zachary Richesay, who, whatever, get him out of here. And Jonathan Kuminga, who, let's be honest, I don't think anybody really wants.
5: He's a project. You just don't know what you have with him.
4: He's got potential, like Kyle Pitts.
6: What does this do for the Hawks and free agency?
5: I got to look at their money.
6: I mean, you got to go out. You can't be in this division.
4: You got to go get a big, right?
2: Yeah.
4: So Walker Kessler's a name I heard you talking about yesterday. Big center, played at Auburn. Yeah, played at Auburn. Good player as well. Do you go get somebody like Vucevic, who was on the Celtics? He's a free agent. You got to go get a big, just a serviceable big as of right now.
5: Vucevic is a little bit older now.
4: Right.
5: But he can give you something. Right. I wouldn't mind Vucevic in here.
4: So it looks like they're about $26 million under the tax threshold. They're $34 million under the first apron and $47 million under, which they won't touch the second apron.
5: So you get one player.
4: So you got some money.
5: You can get a player.
2: I had heard, John, with the Brown stuff you were talking about, Jaylen Brown stuff, Onyeka in a lot of those. And so that's the big that I'm trying to figure out what they have in him. And naturally they want more girth and that, but was he part of that trade that you had to give up Onyeka for that?
4: No, because on the trade machine, you can go in and just put whoever you want.
2: Okay. All right. Then I read that.
4: I was trying to make sure I could make the money match.
2: Sure.
4: Here's your centers that are out there. Isaiah Hartenstein, he's going to be out of your price range. And I think OKC, maybe they don't because they drafted Mara. Maybe they allow him to walk. Nick Vucevic, almost 36 years old, serviceable, but that's about all he is. Yusef Nurkic, 31 years old, big center. Zach Collins, whatever, he's never been good. Mitchell Robinson, I don't think he's going to leave New York. You can go get Robert Williams III, who like 4 years ago was really good, who doesn't do a whole lot now. Mo Wagner is sitting out there available. Brooke Lopez, who's also
6: he's
4: old,
6: 100.
4: Could shoot the three ball as well. DeAndre Ayton, and then it just gets to Kevon Looney and Andre Drummond. And there's not a ton out there.
5: Hartenstein, Nurkic.
4: Yeah.
5: You got to pay for Hartenstein, though. Nah.
6: You need a body, though. You can't go to this.
4: Robert Williams would be, because, look, Robert Williams was stuck in purgatory in Portland for the last couple of years. When he's healthy, Robert Williams could be a solid player.
5: Tell you your bigs going into the season. 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
29: I'll look at the metrics, and, you know, Schwelly's unbelievable at this stuff. I'll look at him and be like, hey, that was a good one, wasn't it? And they'll look at me. They're just like, they're the proud dad. Like, oh, man, look at this guy.
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0: Yeah.
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3: 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Well, the Braves' skid continues as they fall in extra innings late last night to the Padres. Martin Perez will take the ball in the finale tonight in San Diego. First pitch at 8:40. Hawks selected Houston guard Kingston Flemings with the 8th overall pick, and Zubi Ejiofor at 23 in the draft last

0: people early in the show, they were siding with Brian Finneran. They like his take, and they like the fact that Kyle Pitts is now going to be here with the deal that he got.
1: Casey Guyton, 25. Finn is never going to disagree with the decision his boy Matt Ryan makes. He destroyed Pitts over and over the last few years. I definitely was critical of Kyle Pitts. When I went to England to watch him play and watch him drag his leg around over there, I realized that that guy was playing hurt. I also understand, to home team's point, you need to be more productive with that size and athleticism, and I think he will be moving forward. He said, not sure why home team keeps mentioning Bowers. He had 64 catches and 600 yards, less production than Pitts, and was hurt. And McBride had 30% more targets than Pitts. Bowers didn't play a full season last year.
0: Yeah, Bowers missed 5 games, but he had 7 touchdowns.
2: So he had more touchdowns. His first year, he had, 1,300 yards?
0: And then last year, he missed 5 games. He had more touchdowns than Kyle Pitts in his 5 games.
3: But it's a good discussion.
0: Yeah, it is.
3: You two babies are chiming in, and you've had some phone calls. So certainly.
2: Leads us to our slice of life question as well. I just said, who's your favorite tight end?
3: I don't know
2: that this can this question could
3: like
2: go
3: of all time.
2: Yeah,
3: Algie
2: Crumpler.
3: Of all time.
2: This could go 100 different directions.
0: Algie Crumpler's my favorite.
2: Try to keep it G rated as well. Try to keep that question G rated.
3: Good idea.
2: As well, we had, speaking of major changes, we had major changes come down in college football yesterday. How will it that impact the game we love as we go RPO?
4: 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You'll love the difference.
2: So one of the biggest complaints in college football, and really college athletics, more football than either one over the last 5 or 6 years, was, we like to call them the COVID kids. Kids that just seemingly found another year of eligibility no matter what. Hey, I had a COVID year. Hey, I had a hangnail. Hey, my shoe came untied. Whatever it was, and guys were playing 5, 6, 7, 8 years. I mean, Miami 2 years ago had a tight end. Now, mind you, the guy had like 4 major knee injuries, but he was in his 9th year of college football. Like, at some point, go work at the bank. Mm-hmm. I'm just be real with you. At some point, there's no need for you to still be playing college football. Well, the NCAA finally got their head out of their tuchus yesterday, voted on something when it comes to eligibility. New rule, players will be granted 5 years of eligibility to be completed within 5 years of high school graduation or the athlete's 19th birthday, whichever comes first. There would be limited exceptions for factors like religious missions, maternity leave, or military service.
0: Fair enough.
2: In effect, the new rule is going to eliminate red shirts across college sports. Under the previous system, obviously, athletes had 5 years to complete 4 years. There would not be further waivers for injuries or extenuating circumstances. So you're now going to have 5 years to play, it sounds like.
1: Right. You get 5 years, you get 5 years.
2: 5 years. But when your 5 years are done, so what do you call it? Like if a guy plays as a freshman and then plays again as a freshman again next year? Or you're just fifth year? Because you get
1: fifth-year senior.
2: Fifth-year senior. Okay, so you're a senior and then a fifth-year senior.
1: The 19-year-old thing is going to be interesting because you're going to have a ton of kids that have done these gap years or whatever they call them when they go
2: reclass.
1: To eighth grade twice.
2: Yeah, they call it reclass.
1: Their freshman year twice, so they switch schools from their freshman year to the next freshman year and they do it again. Double holdbacks, which is a thing in California and different places.
0: It's starting to become a thing here, too.
1: You're going to be 19 by the time you start your senior season.
2: Right.
1: So,
2: but it says whichever one comes first. So completed high school graduation or the athlete's 19th birthday, whichever comes first.
1: Right. So if I turn 19 as I start my senior year in high school.
2: You should be in college by then. I'm sorry. You shouldn't be a 19-year-old starting your high school senior year.
1: But I'm telling you, it's going
3: to
1: happen.
3: But to his point, there are. So how does that play into the implications you're talking about? If you're 19 as a senior in high school.
1: You only have 4 years to play college football after that?
3: 4 years.
2: But it's 5 years from that point. Five years from your 19th birthday. Or your high school graduation.
1: So, yeah, that's the case.
3: You would only get 4 years of college in because if you played 19 as your... Okay.
1: And I don't know how often it's going to happen, but when I hear double holdback...
0: Well, a lot of people do it for baseball. You're seeing it in basketball.
3: Every
1: sport, dude. Telling you. I never heard the term before in my life.
2: It's called reclass is what they call it. They reclass.
1: It's called double holdback, as far as I'm concerned.
2: Look, if you're 19...
0: Put that in as
1: you don't reclass.
2: Man, I hate to paint with a broad brush, but if you're 19 starting your senior year, you're probably not a high-profile recruit to begin with. I mean, let's be real. You're 19 just starting.

0: your senior year, which means you're not going to graduate till you're almost 20, I don't know that this rule is going to affect you a whole lot.
1: Well, not unless that's just how you've gone through. If you were held back in third grade or whenever your mom decided, that's just when your age and senior year come together. You could be a huge recruit.
2: To that point.
1: But you got to finish high school.
2: A lot is not on the kids. The parents are the ones who are reclassifying, not the kids themselves.
0: Right. No, it's 100% on
1: the
0: parents.
1: My mom did it with my brother in preschool just because he was shy. He was super introverted, and he wasn't ready to go off to preschool until he was six.
3: Kindergarten, and then did K-1, which is like a readiness program, and then did first grade. Okay. His birthday fell in August.
1: Yeah.
3: So
1: he would have been super young or
3: mature. Super young.
0: So
3: what was the other one? Hold on. Oh, I had to pay for Cullen. I was at Notre Dame Academy in kindergarten. And the teacher's like, he's not. I don't think he's ready to go to first grade. I was like, God bless America. I got to pay for kindergarten again. So he stayed back because he was immature and young and all
0: things. We were probably about the same because our birthdays are close. Yours in October, mine's in November. I started my senior year as a 16-year-old.
3: That sounds amazing.
0: I turned 17 in November.
1: Young.
0: Truthfully, I probably should have reclassed and stayed one more year. But that wasn't a thing back in the 90s. You just didn't do that. You probably did the exact same thing.
2: My birthday also falls in October.
0: Right.
2: I took a test, I think, when I was in the second grade. And so they wanted to bump me up a grade, but my mother didn't want me to socialize with older kids. So it was one of those things where you want a good, wholesome experience for your kid. And if you're an athlete, you want the same thing, too. You don't want to be always with the, you know, be out of place because of your birthday. So I get it.
0: I just like it that you're there's not going to be any more of these, you know.
3: That's an extreme
0: situation. No disrespect to the kids that have
1: 26.
0: Two or three knee injuries, but you're not going to have 26-year-old linebackers
2: 26
0: playing.
2: 26 years old. If you are off of your parents' insurance, you don't need to be in college.
0: That's very, very true.
3: If you can't play under my country club membership,
2: there you go.
3: You're off college team.
2: They should put us on the
3: committee. You get to 25.
2: Yeah.
0: That's the line of demarcation is Finn's country club membership. What will happen there? The other big story in college football, and it's kind of an NFL story as well. It looks like Brandon Sorsby ain't got no place to play right now as the NFL said, yeah, we're not having a supplemental draft this year, homie. He's lawyered up. Let me tell you who he's not going to beat. It's the National Football League. The NFL's lawyers will slap his lawyers around five ways to Sunday and tell him, you're not playing in our league. Mike Williams tried that. God, this had to be 2004. The wide receiver from USC, he tried to leave after his sophomore year, and he tried to challenge the NFL rule that he should be able to go to work. You know what the NFL did? They Stone Cold Steve Austin saluted him with a double bird. He ended up sitting out a year. He got fat and had to change to tight end. Well, and his career kind of went sideways.
3: Sorsby has some decisions to make, how much he wants to try to fight this, which doesn't look like it's going to help through the NFLPA. The letter obtained by ESPN said to Sorsby, your petition filed 3 business days before the deadline without any supporting information or documentation and only after abandoning your recent litigation efforts to avoid NCAA sanctions does not provide a basis for the league to alter those plans.
0: I love it.
2: Translation, take that Mickey Mouse stuff somewhere else. We'll see you in the draft or as a free agent next year.
0: Yeah, that's what's going to happen. Interesting article up at CBSSports.com. They talked about the most impactful transfer that's coming into each school. So I'm going to skip through some of the teams we don't care about. We're going to go right to a team we do care about, the University of Georgia. Number one impact transfer they have, this is interesting because he comes from Atlanta. He comes from Georgia Tech. Isaiah Kanyon. Goes on to say, Georgia lost 6 of their top 7 pass catchers from a year ago. So Gunnar Stockton's got to find himself a new option. Kanyon last year, 33 catches, 480 yards, but he's 6'4", 215 pounds. Says a big body, which fits what Mike Bobo likes to do at the X receiver. Can he be Georgia's first 1,000-yard receiver since Terrence Edwards way back in 2002?
2: No. They're going to play Kirby ball. They're going to run it.
0: Yep.
2: Going to run it defense. Again. They're going to use the passing game to cut you up, and then they're going to put the defense on you, and they're going to win double-digit games. No.
3: That's right.
2: He will not be a 1,000-yard receiver.
0: Yeah. I don't think so either. You want to hear another interesting transfer?
3: Yes.
0: From Missouri
3: okay.
0: to Miami. It's going to be the new Reuben Bain, Damon Wilson.
3: Damon Wilson.
0: Big defensive end, formerly played at Georgia. Hey, formerly played at Georgia, went to Missouri, had 9.5 sacks last year. He's got a chance. He is a former five-star. Has a chance to walk into some gigantic shoes filled by Akeem Mesidor and Reuben Bain
1: Jr. I know what you want to say. It's too bad Road Dogg's not here for the five-star comment.
0: He's a five-star recruit at Georgia that transferred to Missouri.
1: He's done nothing but transfer. That's the only thing I'm uncertain about, John. I mean, he does produce wherever he is, but he's done nothing but not be happy in every situation he's been in.
3: He's gotten better every year.
0: Right.
3: So
0: he's going to be coached by, he's got an unbelievable defensive end coach down there, Jason Taylor, former NFL Hall of Famer. That's his coach. So he's, I mean, he's going to
3: make this guy into.
0: No. He balled out at Missouri.
2: 9.5 sacks is a big number.
0: 9.5 sacks in college is a big number.
2: That's a big number.
3: I'm going to just say this. If you're on a football field in college and you only have 23 tackles, I mean, are you really an unbelievable football player? The answer is no. So be more impactful. Get after people. And is he playing every snap or you just throw him in on third down and let him go get the quarterback? I don't know, because 9 sacks and 23 tackles in 12 games.
2: That's all his skill set, though. You would give him that.
3: He has a nice skill set. This is the only year he's had been productive as a sack guy. Mm-hmm. So don't tell me he's going to Miami. He's going to be great now. Please. Let's see what happens.
0: He's got big shoes to fill. You know, Reuben Bain only had 7.5 sacks.
3: His shoes weren't that big.
0: Reuben Bain only had 7.5 sacks.
3: Not that tall.
0: As a freshman.
3: Short arms.
0: Last year, he had 9.5 sacks.
3: Okay, this guy's going to be a senior.
0: Bain was a junior. He had 9.5 sacks last year. So
3: how many tackles did he have?
0: 54.
3: That's what I'm talking about.
2: He's all over the field.
0: Yeah, and an interception.
3: Can we have 50 tackles and 10 sacks? Can we do that?
0: We'll see. We'll see what happens.
3: He's a football player.
0: He's an impactful transfer. I hate that we took him from Missouri because I wanted to see Kelly really happy this fall. Our 7 o'clock hour, all brought to you by Loganville Ford, your destination for your next F-150 or Ford truck at LoganvilleFord.com. 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And we have a bullpen that now is equaling our starters. 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
0: 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Well, despite the scoreless fourth inning, the Braves still fall in extras last night to the Padres, and Martin Perez will look to be the stopper once again tonight. First pitch at 8:40. The Hawks added a pair of young prospects in last night's draft, selecting Houston guard Kingston Flemings at 8 and Zuby Ejiofor at 23. And the Falcons, we've been talking about it, they agreed to an extension, 3 years, $54 million for Kyle Pitts. 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
2: 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And the Braves take the lead on the two-run homer by Austin Riley.
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22: And welcome in to Atlanta Braves Today. The Braves, well, it's not good right now. They have lost 9 games out of their last 12. They lose in extra innings yesterday, 7-6 to the Padres. They had a 4-0 lead. They had a 6-5 lead. They were not able to hang on. And we've got some major, major problems going on right now when it comes to pitching. The bullpen seems to be getting worn out. We have another reliever that's dealing with some forearm issues. So we got a lot we're going to dive into. But before we talk to Chris Cimino, it's time for our Braves Daily Ticket Giveaway. Braves Daily Ticket Giveaway. Where are we going? There we go. All right, Finn handed me the sheet. We got the sheet now. It's going to be a pair of tickets to see the Braves and the Rockies on August the 28th. August the 28th, it'll be e-tickets. Who was in the game, according to opinion, maybe one inning too long? 404-231-1680. 404-231-1680. Who was in the game, maybe, for one inning or one batter too long? We'll get that question answered. We'll get you a pair of tickets to the Braves and the Rockies, and we'll talk to Chris Cimino coming up next on Atlanta Braves Today.
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22: Braves fall 7-6 yesterday in extra innings. A lot of things did not go well. Some things did go well, but not a lot. We talked now to our truest Braves reporter, Chris Cimino.
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27: I gotta be me.
22: It's like a beautiful city, beautiful town.
28: I've been house of horrors.
22: God, I love it. It's a house of horrors. Why can we not win out there, Chris? What is going on?
28: It was 31 innings before you scored a run. And then you did. And then, as the headline said, Braves blow game. Because that's what it felt like. You blew a baseball game.
0: There's losing. 24 that they've won there?
28: Yeah, there's losing baseball games, and then there's blown baseball games. And last night felt like a blow.
29: After not scoring runs, then you score runs.
28: And then you get them all back.
29: Yeah.
28: Right away. Yeah. I mean, right away.
3: Yep.
28: It was crazy. It was an interesting lineup. I was trying to, last night pregame, explain to everybody what you... Dom Smith and left. I said, if it's a close game, they're going to pull him out because they're going to need a defensive replacement.
0: Yeah.
28: Roddick Telez is going to DH, and here's the problem with that.
0: Yep.
28: You can't move a guy who's playing in the field to DH. You have to bring somebody who's never been in the game, and then they have to DH. So that's sort of... It was going to be interesting. They did not pinch hit for Telez. They did do it for Dominic Smith. And then they put the DeBon thing, the Mateo thing, and then they moved all those things around. And then there was a Ha-Seong Kim signing.
3: Yeah, there was.
4: He's running.
28: Yeah, but I blame him. I knew this inning was going to end poorly with no runs as he was standing on second base.
3: Oh, boy.
28: Nothing good happens for this guy, including trying to grab 180 feet.
4: Do we go get him? Is it time to go get Jesse Chavez? I know he's pitching. He's a pitching coach now, but who's the guy who can save and stop some of this bleeding?
28: This almost feels like, listen, I know what I'm about to say.
0: What are you going to say?
28: In the NFL, they bring guys in. What day of the week, Finn?
5: On Tuesdays, Mondays and Tuesdays.
28: Right, Tuesdays, because everybody's not there, and you go, oh, let's bring a kicker in, and let's bring a guy in.
0: We're going to put a guy on the train.
28: He's going to bring his hobo stick and his bandana, and he's going to walk to Flowery Branch from the train station.
5: It's not entirely true, but...
28: And he's going to try out. It almost feels like I'm ready for an open tryout to find another arm. And Carlos Carrasco, look, everybody knows what the story is. It could have been really cute. The guy that I DFA'd 19 times comes in and... He got the bottom of the lineup out, but then it's the top of the lineup, and the top of the lineup is better than the bottom of the lineup. So I can get away with Carrasco at the bottom of the lineup, but then I have to go to the occasion. Didier Fuentes, they did not want, even though it was only four pitches, they did not want to go back-to-back 3 and 4 because they just did that with him. I got to tell you something. Didier Fuentes, it's put your big boy pants on because we're trying to win a baseball game, and I'm about to face the top of the lineup.
5: Exactly. Right?
28: And then for Carrasco to give up the home run to Tatis, everything just felt like at that point it was going to go down a drain. And it did.
22: What's the latest, Robert Suarez? We see forearm tightness. Yeah. He's going to throw on the side. How nervous are you when you hear that?
28: I'm nervous when they don't say they have forearm tightness. This is pitching. This is pitching. This is 2026, brother. They can get hurt in the bullpen.
22: Right.
28: They can get hurt walking to the bullpen, it seems, right now. So, yeah, I'm a little bit nervous because the best part of this baseball team has been that. You needed Iglesias now because you want the extras to go two innings. And it's not necessarily what you want to do. It's part of the job.
5: Why are you
28: go figure out how to do this. Like, go two innings when I need it.
5: Why in God's green earth would Carrasco get run back out there for the next inning?
0: Well, it sounded like, was Walt handcuffed last night with Karinchak down, Suarez down?
28: Yeah, but Karinchak actually got up.
0: And he got up and warmed up, but they didn't want to use him, right?
28: Once you're up, you're up. You're a player. And for me, the Fuentes thing was, I know what they were thinking. We just went back-to-back in 3 or 4. Mm-hmm. I get that. We didn't want to do that again.
5: Mm-hmm.
28: Not this quickly.
5: What's back-to-back in 3 and 4? What are you talking about?
28: So Didier Fuentes was, he pitched, then he didn't. He pitched, then he didn't. Then they put him in back-to-back games. Then they pitched him 3 out of 4 games. They had just done that with him. This would have been back-to-back plus 3 out of 4 again. They did not want to do that.
5: How many pitches?
28: He threw 4 pitches the night before.
5: I cannot even understand.
22: He's 20 years old.
28: Telling you, that's the guy that should have been in.
5: 100%.
28: I was amazed when he wasn't.
5: Okay, good. Good.
28: Yeah, I just said Carlos Carrasco should not be pitching to the top of anybody's lineup. I hardly want to pitch into the bottom of anybody's lineup right now. So the fact that he rolled out again. Now, Tatis has got
5: four home runs.
28: It's crazy how his power went away, but it didn't last night. And then Machado on the first pitch just says, here you go, let me just throw one up the middle.
22: So J.R. Richie, kind of like Grant Holmes, gets in trouble, then gets you through 5 innings, which is what Elder did.
28: But I'm a little tired of the participation trophy when it comes to that story.
22: Okay.
28: And I know what that story is. You gave it up early, but it's your game, so you got to keep going. And then you didn't. That's all well and good, but it's same thing with Bryce Elder. The 8 runs happened. The 5 runs happened. So do you want me to spread it out and just say, oh, he figured it out? Yeah, I guess better than not. But he still gave up 5 runs. Bryce Elder still gave up 8 runs.
0: Okay, my question to you, what do you want him to do about it? Where else are they supposed to go?
28: No, I'm not telling you. I'm telling you what I'm talking about.
0: You want us to talk about it differently.
28: When you recover, that's better than not recovering. You only gave up 8. You didn't give up 12. You only gave up 5. You didn't give up 8. But at a certain point, you go, but you did give up 8 and you did give up 5. That's a terrible inning of baseball.
0: Especially,
28: I like the idea that you can recover. I need it for you. You're going to pitch whether you gave up 15 at that point because you've got to get through the innings. Better that they straighten it out. But let's stop talking about like it didn't happen because it did.
5: So what... Like, you would think of the 4-0 lead, you would probably go after the batters a little bit more.
28: Yeah.
5: I mean, he walked the first two guys.
28: So I'm going to tell you what I think happened.
5: Yeah, it's 4 straight pitches and then a 4-1, 4 balls and 1 strike.
28: What do we say about defensive backs in football more than any other position? You got to flush it quickly. You can't remember. I almost think there might have been a little bit of a hangover from the 3-home run game. I don't want to go middle-middle. I'm actually going to try to play around a little bit instead of, because he just gave up 3 homers in the last game in an inning. Same thing in that inning. But he straightened it out after that. I get it. I appreciate you getting better as the game went along, but you still gave up 3 home runs in an inning. I think he might have been fishing a little bit.
5: It was a long time in that dugout, dude.
28: And by the way, that's part of it. Whether your mentals have got to get right again, whether you got to get back into your game face. It was just the give back runs, and this wasn't one or two.
3: Right.
28: This was 5. You gave it all back and then some. And remember, this is a team offensively that stunk.
4: Speaking of that, is this just
28: San Diego,
4: now,
28: I mean, has stunk offensively.
4: Is this just now the Dubon, Harris, Albies, Olsen show? I mean, the offense has just gone down.
28: And Matt Olsen had a couple of opportunities.
0: Yeah, Olsen had bases loaded. And he also had a runner on third and didn't come through.
28: I told you guys yesterday, if you would have ever asked me who on this team, in the last 5 years, if you would have said who on this team is going to strike out 15 out of 25 at-bats, Drake Baldwin would have been the last guy standing in the playground. He would have been the last guy I picked to actually go do that. But it is a struggle right now. Yeah, Michael Harris, thank you. Seriously, Michael Harris, thank you. Dubon, when it works, thank you. Mm-hmm. Those are the guys, and it's not enough. I mean, it's enough if you're trying to play 3-2. Last night, you gave up way too many to a team that doesn't score a lot of runs.
4: When do we get to the danger zone? You know, I told Finn.
28: Well, 5.5. What do you want? Listen, my analogy has always been, that those movies where you hit a guy in the head with a shovel, the bad guy's chasing you, and you leave him there when you have a gun in your holster, and you just could shoot him in the head and kill him. Philadelphia ain't dead. Like, this is the thing that really matters. You better kill what you have an opportunity to kill. It's 5.5 games. And you go, well, 5.5. 5.5 is not 10. Mm-hmm. They've cut this thing in half.
4: Does your mind work like?
3: In a month.
4: Yeah. All-star break. 5.5, 3.5. Your brain doesn't work like that.
28: No. I just want to find out how good a baseball team are you.
4: All right.
28: 25% of the season, 50% of the season. I'm just telling you, Philadelphia's got a 1-2, maybe 3 punch if Aaron Nola's good again. Brandon Marsh, who nobody wants to talk about because it's about Schwarber's home runs and Harper's cycle. He's hitting 315. Like, all of a sudden, this guy can play baseball. If Trey Turner ever hits, like, Trey Turner's sort of there, Austin Riley.
3: Mm-hmm.
28: If it happens, it's going to be good.
3: Right.
28: They're just going to have another weapon. First man to the post with the entirety of their offense playing better baseball. That's the team that eventually, at some point, is going to be the best team in the division. The Braves don't feel like the best team in the division now.
4: No.
28: The Philadelphia Phillies feel like the best team in the division. And did you see how they won yesterday? They had an 8-run inning. They put up 14 last night.
0: Sounded their last out. Brandon Marsh went deep.
28: Last strike.
0: And then, yeah, that's what I said. Yeah.
28: Last strike. And it was 8 runs.
0: Their last out, yes. That's who they are right now. And they are built better than the Braves. The Braves are injured. There's just no doubt about it. They don't have the arms that the Phillies have, and right now they don't.
28: Sky's not falling.
4: Okay.
28: You're a good baseball team.
4: That's what I want to hear.
28: But you're flawed, like everybody else, and now the pimples are showing. That's the only... Everybody is flawed, and at times the pimples arise.
4: Well, let's put some acne medicine on it, then.
0: But Alex knows going into the...
28: Trade deadline,
0: what he needs. I mean, like, sometimes
28: doesn't mean anybody's going to cooperate.
0: That's true.
28: You need someone on the other end to say yes.
4: So we need a couple of somebodies.
28: Well, you need a bat, and you need an arm.
4: Yeah.
28: And you might need two.
3: I think you need arms.
28: You might need two.
3: Multiple. Well, Chris, it's always good to see you. I'm sure we'll talk to you at some point and figure out, can we get out of that house of horrors tonight with a victory?
28: Yeah, it's...
0: Who would have thought turning to Martin Perez for your stopper would be the guy?
28: Yeah, who's slotted number 2, by the way, if you had a playoff series to start this weekend? That's what he is.
0: I know.
4: How things change. Goodness.
28: Yeah, one guy gets DFA, geez. Carlos Carrasco, nobody takes him, and you go, why? And now I look at Martin Perez.
3: We bring him right back.
0: Thank God, right?
28: Yeah, thank God.
3: One good, one bad is how that worked out with the DFA. That's our Truist Braves reporter, Chris Domino. Coming up, we'll set the table. We'll tell you who won our Braves ticket giveaway next on Atlanta Braves Today.
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22: Well, we got a little bit earlier start tonight out in San Diego. It is set to be an 8:40 first pitch. 7:25, the Ford leadoff show will get things going. Martin Perez going to get the ball. J.P. Sears on the other side. Braves going to look to win in San Diego for the first time in a long time. Congratulations to Joe Adams up in Buford. He picked up a pair of tickets. He knew Carlos Carrasco was the guy that stayed in a little bit too long. And that'll do it for Atlanta Braves today.
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5: Oh, come on. 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
22: 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The Hawks got them. Home team, we got a point guard, and we got a big during the NBA draft.
4: We got both of them.
22: We'll find out.
9: We got them.
22: Are those the guys that will carry this franchise forward? An argument ensued at 6:20 about giving this guy a whole bunch of money. We'll get back into that. Brendan Sorsby is going to be playing with me up in Suwannee with some flag football because he doesn't have a place to play anywhere else. We'll dive into that. You now got 5 years like King Kong Bundy. Five in college football and college basketball, and that is it. And what else can go wrong for our Atlanta Braves? Last night, a lot on the TV. So I had the NBA draft. I was doing that more on the phone because I don't need to sit there and watch. But the third pick, it's not like the NFL draft.
5: Right.
22: You kind of watch your team. We knew who the first couple of picks were going to be, and then you kind of went from there.
5: It was kind of like everything we had talked about, pretty much every tankathon,
22: right.
5: NBA draft, mock drafts, was like 1 through 5, I guess, or mm-hmm. 6, was pretty spot on. As it kept going, you were saying the same thing we talked about.
22: It's like, all right, Boozer's going to go here. Caleb Wilson's going to go here. The first one that was a little bit off was the 5th pick.
5: Mm-hmm.
22: Wagler, the kid out of Illinois,
5: mm-hmm.
22: he goes number 5. That's where I thought Kingston Flemings or Darius Acuff was going to go. I thought one of those was going to go there. But it was a run on guards after that. So I was watching that on my phone. Then I flipped over, I had the Braves on my phone, and Wifey found a new show on Netflix. And Finn, you said you and Aaron have already finished it. It's called I Will Find You.
4: I Will Find You.
22: It's a series. It's really good.
10: What movie is that from? I Will Find You.
22: I'm not sure.
4: Look for you.
11: That was Superman.
12: I will find you. And I will kill you.
10: That one I don't know. But
22: it was not. It was
10: Wedding
22: not
10: Crashers.
22: 8 Mile.
10: Wasn't that the creepy girl? The crazy girl? Am I all alone here?
5: Yeah, that was her.
22: I don't, of all the lines in that movie, that was not the line I remember.
10: She was funny. Okay.
22: Oh, she was hilarious.
10: Yeah. I Will Find You. Good.
22: So long story, and I won't give it away. I'll just tell you the premise. A guy is in jail for murdering his own son. Brutal murder of his own son. But he finds out he knew all along he had never done it.
5: Obviously.
22: There was some stuff that comes out where he didn't do it. So I made, I don't know, 4 episodes. How many episodes are in this? It's only about 30 minutes, 35 minutes per episode, so it goes pretty quick.
3: So I watched a few of those with the Braves on in the background. But it's a show that I recommend anybody out there on Netflix. You want may want to check that one out.
5: Yeah. It was solid. 8 episodes, maybe?
3: Okay.
5: 1 season so far.
4: I did that in a weekend.
5: Yeah, you can get through it pretty quick.
3: Yeah.
5: Bo show.
3: You would enjoy that. Next week, you have, because I had a few people hit me up again yesterday. You go, home team's voice. I said, home team's dealing with a polyp.
4: It's coming out.
3: It's coming out when?
4: Tuesday. Tuesday at 2 o'clock. So we're going to get this thing, laser this bad boy off.
3: Nice. So what kind of recovery does that have? Like, do you just have to eat Jello and ice cubes for a while? Or?
4: I'll be able to move around. I won't be bed rest. Just shut up. Got to shut up for
3: that's going
4: to
3: be tough for
4: 72
3: you.
4: Hours is what I'll have to do.
5: So after the surgery, you're done for the week.
4: Yes, but it'll be
5: working.
4: Holiday week, so we have a short week next week anyway. So all it works out fine.
3: Now, are you going to be able to run the peach tree?
4: Yes.
3: How is that going to affect your training?
4: I have walked and power walked with the weight vest on. Okay. I think the lower body
3: so
4: is getting...
3: So you haven't ran at all?
4: No.
3: Oh, what are we doing? Didn't you learn from last year?
4: You can power walk and get health benefits from that, John
10: Michaels.
4: I agree. Michaels.
10: You should consider that. The power walking is very good exercise.
4: That's my way to be going. I think that's where it's going.
5: So it's on Saturday,
3: hold on,
5: dude.
3: Hold on. Two years Saturday. Ago.
10: Yeah, two there's years. Really no easing into it at this point.
3: Two years ago, home team, you had dropped like 40 pounds. You were in unbelievable shape. That first year, we were proud of you. You were running.
4: They used my picture crossing the finish line in the materials for the next year.
3: And then last year, we kept having this same conversation in March and in April and in May and in June. All right, we got to get you going. We got to get you running. And you were like, I got this. I'm going to get on the treadmill. Then you told us on your treadmill at home, all was there was like dirty laundry and different things. So then you said, this year's going to be different.
4: It was.
3: The time is now. And now we are on June 24th, and you haven't run once.
4: There are no excuses. I'm back. The backsliding.
3: And you have surgery next week.
4: Backsliding and not a commitment to discipline. So I got to do something the next week and a half.
3: You have surgery where you're not supposed to do much.
4: I just have to shut up. I have to shut up. Walk and shut up.
3: Fan, I'm worried about our team.
5: I think you should be worried about him. I'm worried about him. I think Tracy should be worried about him, too.
4: She's trying to stop me.
10: If he power walks, I feel strongly about
4: it.
10: If you try to run too much, I am a little nervous that you will be super sore.
5: Like a 5K is fine. This is a 10K.
3: Yeah, no. It's like 6.2 miles.
4: But I've done it before, so my body knows what's
3: your
4: coming.
3: Your body doesn't know. I played flag football 20 years ago. If I go out to do that,
10: his body knows the trauma that's about to hit him.
3: Weren't we supposed to run it this year? Wasn't that the thing?
5: Yeah,
3: there's no chance. And my body, there's no chance.
10: I'll do it with you next year.
4: Well, let's do it.
10: If I'm around.
4: I said I want to do it 5 years in a row, so this will be year three.
3: So you know what this warning is akin to? Remember when I got ready for Braves Fantasy Camp, and you guys kept saying, you needed to go do baseball activities. And I go, no, I got this. And by day three... And you could ask our boy Jair Jurgens or Johnny Estrada or Craig McMichael. I couldn't move. I mean, I literally spent more time in the ice tub and the hot tub and the training room than I did. That's going to be you.
4: I did it to myself.
3: I don't need this to happen, home team.
4: Don't cry for me. Don't pity me. I knew what I was supposed to do. I didn't do it. And actions and lack of action has consequences.
5: What's the last hill called? No, it's called something.
4: They used to call it.
5: Heart attack.
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3: Our headlines brought to you by Scana Energy, the official natural gas provider of the Atlanta Falcons. Speaking of the Falcons, coming up in 10 minutes, we're going to dive headfirst into this. Kyle Pitts gets broke off 3 years, over $50 million in a contract extension. We had a very spirited debate with that in the 6 o'clock hour. We're going to get back to that coming up in about 11 minutes from now, but a very interesting decision to give a guy a contract who's been more down than up when it comes to the Atlanta Falcons. NBA draft went down last night. As you mentioned, there weren't a lot of surprises up at the top. Hawks got a guy that I think a lot of us were high on, and Kingston Fleming's a 6'2", 6'3", 6'4", however the hell tall he actually is, point guard out of Houston, but he's a defensive monster. He can shoot the three ball, and he plays downhill with an attacking style heading towards the rim.
4: He's an athlete.
5: Yeah, big-time athlete.
4: He can finish, and you don't like that, Vin.
5: No doubt about it. I was tired of... Listen, Trey was an athlete too, but I like point guards that can play above the rim. Mm-hmm. Like, be able to defend and play above the rim. And Trey couldn't do either of those things. He could do a lot of other things better than most people in the NBA, but he couldn't do those things. And I think when you got guys with the athleticism of Kingston Fleming's and the work ethic and coming from Houston and playing under that coaching staff and all the things, I think this would be a good thing for the Hawks.
4: And he's a guy who he seems to like to play defense. Mm-hmm. Some guys can, but he loves that energy, kind of like Dyson Daniels, who see it. He takes pride in playing defense. You look at his tape, he loves to play defense. So you throw that into a team that played really good defense down the stretch. It looks like it's going to be a good fit and maybe a good start for him to come in here when we need that kind of thing off the bench.
3: Yeah, you didn't have a choice. If you played for Kelvin Sampson, you play defense or you don't play.
4: Right.
3: Like, that's it. And he was one of the more talented guards they brought in. They also bring in an enforcer, Kelly, later on in the draft. Zubi Ejiofor, another big 6'9", 245-pound kind of beast at power forward. Who did he play for? He played at St. John's. What were they known for last year? Playing defense. So it seems like there is an ideology that may have changed right now with the Atlanta Hawks.
10: Yeah, sounds like maybe Quinn got to have a little bit of a say. But I think as far as Fleming's goes, that was about... John, you guys laid out some of the mock NBA drafts, and he was right there
5: at
10: 6, 7, 8, somewhere in there. And I think they probably feel like they got two guys that are great depth pieces, hopefully turn into something. I think it's going to be great that CJ McCollum is around to sort of show Fleming's the ropes, and we'll see what he can add to this team. I mean, you don't usually get an organization changing name at 8. Right. I went through it actually yesterday. And Rudy Gay is one of those that was picked at 8 overall. But there's very few times at number 8 are you getting somebody like that kind of a name. So I think both of these picks will be just interesting to watch as it evolves.
5: Is a guy that can come in and start right away?
3: I don't think he starts. No. I think McCollum's your starting point guard.
4: But coming off the bench, you know... Your second unit.
10: You might have some defensive
4: improved
10: shutdown lineups that you could use him in. You know what I mean? Late in ball games or something like that.
3: I think he'll end up playing about 25, 27 minutes as a rookie. If he gives you 12 to 13 points, 5 assists, somewhere in there, and could come in and be a defensive player, I think it will end up working out. It's not working out for Brendan Sorsby. We have heard a bunch about him over the last month and a half. I never thought a transfer from Cincinnati would take over the college football offseason landscape, but he tried to fight the law, and the law won, and now the NFL told him, kick rocks, we're not having a supplemental draft for you. He's going to lawyer up, he's going to lose. He's going to end up playing in Canada or somewhere else, but he will not be playing in the NFL this year. As they said, no supplemental draft, no barbecue chicken for you. You can't play.
5: No doubt. And this was from Farazani.
4: Oh.
5: One of the attorneys for the NFLPA, I believe. He says, as Commissioner Goodell emphasized, participation in the NFL is a privilege that carries with it significant responsibilities, including accountability. By all accounts, you are a talented player with the potential for future success. We encourage you to focus on preparing for possible entry into the NFL through the 2027 NFL annual draft. So, number one guy in the transfer portal this last offseason, that has been thrown out the window as well. So we'll see if he goes to the Domino quarterback camp this year and sees what happens.
10: What is the decision with the supplemental draft either happening or not happening?
3: The league can decide whether they want to have one or not. And a lot of it has to do is there a player that has met the criteria to have the supplemental draft? And that what they told him is you didn't meet the criteria. Your urgency does not mean we have an emergency.
5: You have to have players that are eligible for it.
10: Okay.
5: For whatever reason.
10: Why was he not eligible for it?
5: He applied to be in the supplemental draft.
4: Application was denied.
5: Yeah, they denied his application.
10: Mm.
5: And nobody else applied. So they don't have to have it.
10: Okay.
3: Yeah, so that's why
10: his application was denied for you. Did you read this earlier? Why was his application denied?
5: Yeah, I read it earlier.
3: And about 2 minutes ago as well.
5: No.
3: Oh, you didn't read it?
5: It was different.
3: You did. Yeah, I heard something else.
5: He did not.
10: Well, I'm only curious because there's been some interesting posts, so that's why I'm asking.
5: Middle finger. I said he applied 3 days before the deadline.
10: Okay.
5: And they said he didn't have enough information in the application to warrant them accepting his application.
10: Interesting. Sounds to me like they just got to make whatever choice they felt like.
3: Right.
4: 100%.
3: It's
4: their league, yeah.
5: Yeah. Plus he gambled.
4: Right.
5: And hasn't been punished for it.
4: I think ultimately that is his punishment, that he has to sit out for 2026, and now he can't show up until next year.
3: So some would say the karma for him has worked out. Because Texas Tech tried to do everything they can, all their powers that be, to keep him around.
4: Well, yeah.
3: The NCAA said no. And then he decided to lawyer up. He got a judge that sided with him. He had to deal with the consequences there. He leaves. And now the NFL, it's an intentional suspension because you ain't playing this year.
5: So to your point, Kelly, Sorsby's agent followed up with the NFL to ask if any additional information was needed for the application. Or if the NFL had any questions, the NFL declined the invitation for that information. They're just like, no, we're good. He's not going to go.
3: Braves did lose last night, 7-6. We talked about that. Carlos Carrasco left in a little bit too long, the bullpen. And J.R. Ritchie could not keep an early 4-0 lead. They have now lost 9 of 12 games, the lead in the NL East. Just 5.5 games. I'm not going to lie, home team. It's now time to start looking over your shoulder because the boogeyman is coming on and coming on
4: strong.
3: Yeah,
4: you know what I told Finn? As soon as the Braves are done, what are the Phillies doing? The Phillies won last night, so now it's 5.5. I think the good part is it could be worse. They could be 3.5 because they were losing while we're in the middle of the streak too. But you don't want this thing too close as the All-Star break is starting to approach. As Domino, well, wears a number. He said he doesn't think like that. I think like that.
3: Mm-hmm.
4: If this thing gets down to 3.5, 3 games before the All-Star break, I'm going to be a little bit nervous.
3: But does that maybe, if they're coming on strong, put even more pressure on the front office to make a move? I mean, the moves should be obvious right now.
4: It's coming anyway.
3: We have two starting pitchers you can trust right at currently today. Chris Sale and Martin Perez. Bryce Elder had his moments. He's had a 9-plus ERA since April. So he's been going downhill.
10: We don't look at things in a vacuum. I believe that Alex Anthopoulos and the front office, they try to. And the thought is, at the deadline, what kind of a team do we have? Do we have the team that's worth going out and adding pieces to? Of course. They've known that since day one. This is a team that is very good offensively when they're all healthy and rolling. And as far as their pitching staff goes, I think they're still trying to kind of figure out the rotation and all that. But obviously they know they need arms if they want to make something happen in October. So I think he tries to look at it in a vacuum. I tried to tell you guys, just like last year when it was such a terrible start, that an amazing start like they had this year, nothing's guaranteed in 162. You don't in April and May get to close out a division. You don't. The Phillies were way too good. And that's what I kept thinking the Braves were last year. The Phillies were way too good to look as bad as they were at the beginning of the year. You knew they had pieces. They've clearly put things together since Don Mattingly's taken over. I mean, it's going to be a race till the end. Did you guys expect them to run away with the division?
4: No, but I didn't expect this.
3: I didn't expect in a month to go from 10.5 to 5.5.
4: And it's different. You know, we knew we were going to add something before the trade deadline, but it was to enhance what we already had. Now it feels like
3: World Series.
4: Right,
3: is what
4: now
3: you're
4: it feels like you need to make some moves to hold this thing together, and that's a different feeling.
3: Hey, you got to be like in Vogue. You got to hold on to your love. Got to let go. 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
3: 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Maybe this guy will go out there and catch passes from better quarterbacks than he's had to catch them from in the NFL. Too soon, or was it right on time? We'll discuss that next here in the locker room on The Fan. 16 towns have gone up. Did you know you could fight them like I did with my friends over at Ownwell? 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

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Well, the Braves' search for a win continues after an extra inning loss last night. It'll be Martin Perez on the bump, hoping to be the stopper once again. San Diego, first pitch, 8:40 tonight. The Hawks added a pair of young prospects in last night's draft, selecting Houston guard Kingston Flemings at 8 and Zubi Ejiofor at 23. And the Falcons and Kyle Pitts have reached a three-year, $54 million contract extension, including $36 million guaranteed. We're going to dive into that next. 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

0: team, Brandon Leak, Brian Finneran, Kelly Kroll, Matt Lear behind the glass doing a great job. I love the DJ work today.
1: This I'd say stuff. C+.
0: No, I'd give it at least a B+. Come on, Buck. What are you doing? Chris Sames, producing the program. Road Dog is where?
2: Guatemala.
3: Yeah, I don't think he's on vacation. I don't think he's on a mission.
4: He wasn't really.
0: There's nothing about Road Dog that says mission.
5: Well, I'm going to Maggiano's.
3: I don't know they have Maggiano's.
0: I don't think they do. Not sure.
3: He didn't really say.
0: No, you know, it's funny because I was texting him on Sunday about the show and who's going to be on. And he had mentioned something that he was going on vacation, but he didn't really, like, lock in. Like, we all make it a big deal, like, hey, we're gone. Like, we're going to be gone for 5, 6, 8 days, whatever it may be. He just kind of disappeared. I wasn't really thinking about it.
6: Yeah, it's pretty private. I didn't even know he was leaving.
0: And you're back there with him 4 hours a day.
3: Yeah, more time with him than we do.
6: Yeah, we don't want to really talk much.
4: That's not
7: it
4: okay.
7: Is early in the morning, and it's cold in that room, and you guys just kind of, do your job.
0: Kelly, you should have seen yesterday.
7: Oh, boy.
0: Lear walked in. It was legitimately 75 or 76.
6: Bro, I walked in to give you your paperwork. I walked out sweating.
0: Yeah, it was 75 or 70. I'm not kidding you. It was hot in here.
7: In here?
0: Yeah and he dropped it down to like 66.
6: 77 degrees in there.
0: By the end of the show, you could hang meat.
7: Well, I have the blanket on now. I don't know what we're set at today, but
0: it's nice in here.
7: It's
0: comfortable.
7: Perfect in here. Yeah,
0: it feels really, really good.
7: Well,
3: we got your blankie.
7: Yes. You know, actually, it was I do my blankie. I was listening to Chris yesterday with Nick talk about not being somebody who sweats much, mm-hmm. and that's me as well. That's I think why the heat doesn't really bother me. I don't find myself being overly like. I don't know. Some people just walk out of the house.
6: Well, if the heat were like yesterday,
7: sweating.
6: I could handle it all day.
0: Yeah. You will see tomorrow. Some of us on this show are sweaters. Me. it gets up into the 80s. I'll be out there drenched, which is why you have to have an undershirt on at all times so it doesn't sweat
7: goodness.
0: Through. The overshirt.
7: We don't have to get into that.
0: We were sweating earlier this morning because I thought, that's a gross sight. I thought that we were all going to kind of be on the same page with what happened with Kyle Pitts. Kyle Pitts gets contract extension yesterday. 3 years, $54 million, including $36 million fully guaranteed. The largest 3-year contract for a tight end in NFL history. He's not quite a Falcon for life like we used to do under Thomas Dimitroff, but I'm starting to see some things that remind me of what Thomas Dimitroff and that regime did. You're taking care of outside guys first. Before anything else. And I get it. Drake London's deal was up. You had to get this done. Kyle Pitts, you know, you have him on a franchise tag. You could have gotten it done. You couldn't have gotten it done. Whatever it may be. But it's a little interesting. This was the first move that Ian Cunningham made that I kind of shook my head. And Finn, you defended it in the 6 o'clock hour. And you and home team, we're going to let you guys go at it again because I'm kind of on home team side with this. I wouldn't have touched him this year at all.
3: My opinion is the numbers are top tier numbers for Kyle Pitts. The numbers are the production are mid tier or lower. And that's all I'm saying. He has been one thing with Matt Ryan and one thing in a contract year and something else the last 5 years.
2: Okay, he was hurt. I told you that
3: yes.
2: When I was in London watching him try to practice and have a knee brace on and drag that thing all over the field. And then we watched it the first game of that season, I think, and I was texting, I think I got a text from Algie Crumpler. Mm-hmm. And he's like, is Kyle Pitts hurt? Remember the post route he ran and he was dragging his leg down the field? And we're like, what in the world? It didn't look right, and he wasn't.
3: That's the first thing you said that year we went up to practice. Yeah. Something's not right with him. That's the first
2: exactly right.
3: thing you said.
2: And it was.

0: Right. So he had an unfortunate, I would say, year and a half to 2 years with bad quarterback play and unlucky injury mishaps.
1: All right.
0: Okay. Matt Ryan fed him and got him right.
1: All right.
0: 1,000-yard rookie year. And then last year, he had some serious success with 88 catches, I think, and almost 1,000 yards and 5 touchdowns. So he has a rare skill set that you don't see in a lot of players in the NFL. He's a giant individual. Do we need more production? Probably. But to that point, he's got the fourth most yards in the NFL to tight end position in the last 5 years.
1: And I think the numbers are skewed.
0: 4 years.
1: I think he had, you know, the incredible rookie season with Matt Ryan, and then that's it. And then the other thing is he got fat last year because Drake London missed 5 games. And I pulled those numbers in the games that Kyle Pitts missed, and it's a pretty good stretch. If I told you Kyle Pitts had 44 targets, 422 yards, 3 touchdowns in 5 games. That'd be a good stretch.
0: Mm-hmm.
1: That's a stretch where Drake London was out. So if Drake London is in, those numbers are down.
0: Of course they're down.
1: He only had 3 touchdowns in that 5-game stretch, and they came in 1 game.
0: Yeah, that's common sense. Harry Douglas had a 1,000-yard season because both Julio and Roddy were out.
1: Okay,
0: what do you expect
1: right
0: to happen? So he's going to obviously
2: have
0: some success when the number one receiver is out. But if we just focus on, like, think about what they're trying to do for this, I would imagine they're assuming Michael Penix is going to be the guy.
1: Assuming.
0: Yeah.
1: Right.
0: You got to assume he's going to be healthy.
1: Assuming.
0: Looking that way. And if you can put this core around him, I think you're in a good place. Now, you're going to draft a tackle probably next year, right?
3: Yes. So, or yes. Two.
0: Yeah.
3: You
0: right
3: might
0: which
3: have
0: is fine.
3: Two in place.
0: So you can hopefully have young tackles that you don't have to pay mm-hmm. or bring anybody in here. So we don't have to worry about that. The center's there.
1: Right.
0: The left and right guard are going to be there.
1: I agree.
0: They're all under contract. So in a sense, you've kind of built it from the inside out if you love your center.
3: Sure.
0: And Ryan Neuzel, both guards I think are awesome. And then you got an aging left tackle.
3: Mm-hmm.
0: What's his name?
1: Matthews.
3: Jake Matthews.
0: Jake Matthews, thank you. And the right tackle just up and retired on you on
1: I don't
0: football.
1: Want it all. You're right with the injury. You're right with him coming back off the injury. But I don't want to hear he couldn't do anything because nobody else was able to throw him the ball. There are a lot of players that play on bad teams with bad quarterbacks, and they put up big numbers.
0: 25 years old, 6'6", 250, bounce back year last year,
1: sure.
0: which he needed in order to kind of make us believe a little bit. You had the franchise tag he was going to play under this year, but that's just a holding piece if you really sure. like him, which apparently they did.
1: The biggest question is why? Why so, now?
4: And that's the question, right? Like, I'm not questioning the contract, but we heard Ian Cunningham say specifically when they put the franchise tag on him that they wanted more time to evaluate.
0: Mm-hmm.
4: What happened then in the last few months that they evaluated and decided now was the time?
1: Don't even know he's throwing the ball.
3: He's really good in OTAs.
0: He had a mini camp. He had OTAs. He had offseason workouts.
1: Right.
0: He had meetings.
1: He had
0: a new coaching staff.
1: He looks good.
0: That's
1: another thing. They are paying him off of potential, not production. That's my issue. Why?
3: He should not be the highest paid tight end on a 3-year contract in NFL history. I'm sorry. He shouldn't. I hope he ends up. If he does what he did last year, I'm good with it. He goes 88 for 900 yards. Yeah. I'd like more than 5 touchdowns. I think it's ridiculous that you're 6'6", and we can't find a way to get you the ball. It's the same thing, the same argument we had with Julio Jones forever.
0: Exactly.
3: How in the hell does he not get the ball in the red zone?
1: Right.
3: Whatever. This is
0: essentially the same
3: move.
0: Deal. Probably...
3: This is the first move with Ian Cunningham that I sit back and I go, why now? You could have waited.
0: Again.
3: Play it out. And go do it again, and then I'll reward you.
0: Do you think his contract, as far as the salary cap this year with this new deal, cost him more or less than what it was going to cost under the franchise tag?
3: Well, it's going to cost less, but the salary cap this year
4: altogether,
3: doesn't matter.
4: It's probably the difference of what, $3 million, what they've done now versus whatever. So it's not a big deal. That's why I'm saying the money. For me, the bigger question is I just want to hear from Ian Cunningham and company. What happened over the last 4 months that you felt more comfortable doing this now than 4 months ago? But, I mean, that's just going to be interesting to hear. That doesn't change, I mean, Finn, what you're saying necessarily, which is that the contract is about what we expected to see if they were going to do it.
0: I think you'll have people on both sides of this. And 404-231-1680. We heard from a couple that agreed with me earlier today. I don't know if there's people out there that agree with home team. But
1: everybody agreed with you.
0: There is.
3: All two of them.
0: There's skepticism. There has to be, especially when you give a guy that's been so up and down like he has.
1: We were ready to let him go last year.
0: 100%.
1: Everybody in this room was ready to say bye-bye.
0: Before the season started.
1: Right.
0: Right. And then he came back and played every game and looked good and had that huge game in Tampa. And,
1: right.
3: Yep.
0: Man, I think his overall, the work he put on tape last year and the other stuff he did previous years was enough for them.
3: And my other part to that is I always get nervous when guys have really good years and their contracts are up. It time in memoriam in this league, you have seen guys, and it's not just this league, the NBA, baseball, same thing. They have career years, and you go, oh, he's turned the corner. Now you reward him with a contract, and then, oh.
4: That's on Kim.
1: Oh, my God.
4: One good year.
3: Jerks and Profar.
4: Go look at his year.
1: Oh, my God.
3: I mean, I know baseball and football are two different things, but we have seen it in the past.
4: For sure.
3: That's where I get nervous is, was it just, hey, I'm trying to get broke off, or did he really turn the corner? So, again, if he turned the corner, awesome. You've got a tight end, a wide receiver. You're eventually going to sign Bijan. You've got a big three to put around whoever the hell ends up being your quarterback.
1: I have no ill will toward him, towards the man.
3: No, it's cool when we met him. When we were at his golf tournament a couple of years, great guy.
1: I want him to ball out.
3: He still owes me a jersey.
1: He just hasn't balled out.
0: Yeah. He's had two really good seasons.
3: Yep. Two out of five.
1: Matt Ryan and a rookie year. That's it.
3: Or is it six already? No, he's been in the league for 5 years.
1: This will be year six.
3: This is year six. So two out of five, he had really good years. One of the years, 100% injured. The second year, 80% injured. And then that was it. You know, and unfortunately for him, he hadn't played with a decent quarterback. I just didn't want to do it now. The money, I've told you a million times, I could care less about the money. You can make the salary cap move however the heck you want to.
1: DeAndre Hopkins played with a lot of bad quarterbacks, Larry Fitzgerald, Mike Evans. People who find the end zone, period.
3: They do. Interesting conversation. You guys can chime in at 404-231-1680. Coming up, a local golf course may have had the rug yanked out from under them yesterday. Finn's going to tell us what happened in golf and how it affects a golf course in town next. 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

0: 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Our ace in the hole, Martin Perez, going to get the ball.
1: We need him.
2: Let's hope he has a clean fourth inning like they did last night.
0: Nice.
2: You tell me about this yet?
0: I have not.
2: The Braves pitched a scoreless fourth inning.
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0: Finn, you are our golf aficionado. We give you that. You watch more golf than maybe anybody on the history of the planet. You're watching the Bausch & Lomb open, the John Deere tractor pool
2: That's
0: open.
2: Exactly right. Yeah.
0: Whatever's on, you're going to watch. But we had major changes to golf yesterday, and it could affect Eastlake.
4: Fill me in. What's out there?
2: Yeah, no doubt about it. Eastlake will host the Tour Championship for the next 2 years, I believe.
5: Mm-hmm. And then continue after
0: that? Yeah,
5: they
0: do it like every year, right?
2: And then it's done after
0: that.
2: They're going to rotate it around the country to get different places and different courses and opportunity.
0: Okay, why are we doing that? Eastlake is awesome.
2: They're targeting larger markets like Boston, Denver, New York, Philly, San Francisco, Seattle, Washington.
0: Denver's not a bigger market. Seattle's not a bigger market. What the hell are they talking about?
2: They're going to fill out the final five spots on the calendar. They're starting to finalize markets, courses, dates, sponsors, and remaining. So what they want to do with the Tour Championship, so beat Eastlake, and I think the time of year can be super hot.
0: Yes.
2: It's football season. The course itself,
1: all right.
2: I love Eastlake, but I'm not sure how much the players like playing there.
1: Do you have any idea with the new layout, when they reversed it, what that does to the players?
2: I think that was fantastic when they did that. It gave them a chance to score on the final hole on the par five and not have to finish on a 250-yard par three. So the idea for the Tour Championship that's been at Eastlake for quite some time, they're going to target courses that it's never played it before.
0: Okay.
2: Pine Valley Golf Club in New Jersey, Cypress Point Club in California, Seminole Golf Club in Florida are some of the ones that they're talking about,
0: that
2: with the possibility of Eastlake still being in the rotation.
1: Nah, there you go.
2: They're just going to move it around.
0: So much like,
2: that's just a Tour Championship.
0: So much like all of the other majors outside of the Masters where they have a rotating course, that's going to be the ideology behind this. I just hate it because Eastlake, for us, we always have a great time.
2: Right. Selfishly, it's not.
0: Yeah, selfishly, it stinks.
2: So the other big thing, and Tiger Woods was a big part of this announcement, is he is part
0: for
2: of
0: shizzle.
2: The future competition committee for the PGA. And they're going to have a championship series where all the big dogs will be on it.
0: Okay.
2: And a challenger series where you have guys that...
0: Like you get to call somebody out?
2: No.
0: Not challenger
2: no.
0: that.
2: So the championship series will feature up to 24 events, including 16 signature events.
0: Okay.
2: The Players' Championship, four majors, season-ending events, and the President's or Ryder Cup. Each of the 16 events will have 72 stroke hole play tournaments with an average field sizes of 120 golfers. 36 hole cuts, so 65 and best players and ties will move on. And each of those 16 signature events will have a purse of at least $20 million.
1: All right, there you go.
2: All right. That season will be February to August.
0: So it's like live, but actually real.
2: That's exactly right. So there's the up and down, there'll be relegation, there'll be guys that are not performing. If you get cut a bunch, you're going to get dropped down to the Challenger Series and then you get a chance to move back up. So there's going to be
1: fun
2: from different guys. If you have a poor year, you could, in essence, not lose your tour card, but definitely get off that championship.
1: Go down.
2: And drop down and earn your way back.
0: We need that in college football. It's what we need.
2: If you're on the Challenger Series, I don't know if it's a max or the number for the pool, instead of $20 million for the championship series, it's $4 million spread across the other golfers. Well, that's the entire pool for
0: right.
2: the...
0: No, I get you.
2: Okay.
0: But that's still...
1: A huge difference, though.
0: Compared to getting cut and making zero. You need that big Bob Barker check.
2: So it'll be interesting to see how they do it and what it all comes down to. But a lot of stuff going on. Here is Wyndham Clark, if you will, Matt Lear.
0: Boo!
2: just
0: I was just practicing.
2: Just won the U.S. Open.
0: Boo!
2: And he talks about some of the changes that are taking place.
4: I think it's the necessary and best changes. You know, I think, what was it, in 2020 or 21, whenever LIV came to be, I think shook up the golf world, and I think for the better of the game. And I think this is one of those things. Brian Relapp and his team and the advisory board have done an amazing job looking at the future of golf and saying, okay, we need a plan to make this the best we can possibly make it for the future. And I think this is one of the first big steps, you know, having the top players play in all the events, or at least most of them, and having it be easier for fans to follow. And then I think the relegation thing is awesome. I think it's obviously worked in soccer. And I think, you know, the match play is going to be a lot of fun. I think the fans are going to love it.
2: So I think the match play he's referring to will be how the tour championship will be played now, instead of like just stroke play. So it'll be interesting. I wonder if it'll affect the sponsorships from some of the other tournaments that they've had in the past, and where some of the other monies will go, because all those big time sponsors are going to be a part of the champion series and not really worry too much about the challenger part of it. So
0: you have a big change going down in golf. Looks like there's going to be a big change in college athletics, as it was voted on yesterday, that it will be a 5-year now eligibility rule. They're going to use an age-based eligibility to have people eligible for college football. You'll have 5 years from the end of your graduation or your 19th birthday, whichever comes first. 5 years to play 5 years. No more five to play four. Basically, it's going to eliminate the red shirt year. And they said outside of like religious missions and stuff like that, there won't be any more, hey, you tore up your knee, you're going to get 3 more years. Yeah. That's not happening.
2: One guy did on the YouTube channel,
0: YTBs.
2: The YTBs. They said, you just, if you get hurt, just go on a mission and get your year back or something. Yeah. Said, if you get hurt, then just withdraw and go on a religious mission. You can use religion as an excuse for anything. That is incorrect.
5: Shout out to Jesus.
1: If somebody's going to try to fudge the rules.
2: There's going
1: to
2: be some stuff that takes place. There's always people trying to get around
6: and find
2: the system.
6: Loopholes, right? But you do wonder how it changes recruiting a bit, don't you, John? I mean, the roster building, the player development, the thought of a kid basically stepping on campus at 19 means he's already losing a year of eligibility, essentially. I mean, how, I guess the trickle-down effect of that is going to be interesting to see how
0: The 19 becomes, the 19 number does become fascinating, because, you know, most kids are going to graduate 17 or 18 is when you're going to graduate high school for the most part.
6: And you would have 5 years from there.
0: There will be some people that will graduate at 19. Where does your 19th birthday fall? What would happen if a guy, just say his 19th birthday happens in December? And that's when his 5 years starts. I don't know.
2: So he's got a whole half a year of football.
0: Right, but it's December. But then, you know, you're going to have 5 years from 19 before you graduate. And now all of a sudden you're in the middle of the season or the end of the year. It's December, and now your 5 years is up. Does it stop? Are you not able to finish?
2: No.
0: Or do you get to finish out whatever sport you're playing?
2: It's interesting. I don't know how it's going to work. I think we're probably spending too much time on
0: it.
2: But it is.
0: We're not mathematics.
6: I find it fascinating, truthfully. I mean, the red shirt was a big thing for a while.
0: It's huge.
2: It's still there. You got to imagine it's still there. In your mind, you got to go, I still got 5 years.
0: Right.
2: To go.
0: And they had changed the redshirt rule anyway, where you could play four games and still be eligible and still be able to redshirt. But now, I think for coaches, it becomes even better, maybe to try to keep a kid around longer. Hey, I'm not even going to redshirt you. You can play in every game. I might only play you 5, 6, 8 plays, but you're going to have a chance to go out there and play in every game.
1: I like it. Everybody knows you get 5 years.
2: Yeah.
1: Get hurt, you got 5 years. You don't get hurt, you got 5 years. Late birthday, you get 5 years. Early birthday, you get 5 years.
2: And you don't have to stay 5 years. You got to stay three, right?
1: If you're good, you won't. He's staying 5 years anyway.
6: No, I am completely on board with you. I guess I'm getting into the weeds here, but I'm thinking about what we just watched at IU and everything else. The thought of recruiting and having to look at 16-year-olds and evaluate them differently than just, hey, I'm hopping in the portal and I'm grabbing the 24-year-old because he's developed and I know what I'm going to have with a whole bunch of them. Like, that part of this becomes intriguing to me.
0: I think you're still going to have teams that, and we did a deep dive into Kirby Smart and their recruiting yesterday. You're still going to have teams that are going to try to build a lot through high school, and you're going to have some that are going to go, hey, I'm going to augment 20 spots every year in the transfer portal. And that's just going to be a part of it. Until that changes, I still think the second part they need to add, you get one free transfer.
6: One transfer.
0: The second time, 100%. You're sitting out a year.
6: Yeah.
0: That's it. We're not going to have you Damon Wilson it and bounce around from school to school.
6: I agree. After your one transfer, the next time you're in some way penalized to a degree. And for us as fans, we then get to watch kids be at a school for 3 years. We don't have to wonder where,
1: I still don't know why it's taking so long. Why is it so slow to get something that looks like it's so simple to come up with in a room full of people who are supposed to make the right decisions?
0: Yeah, it doesn't make a whole lot of sense. What did make sense was what happened last night with the NBA draft. We also have a trade idea for the Hawks. Would you do it? Would anybody else do it? It's coming up next here in the locker room on The Fan, 680 at 93.7 FM.
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10: 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How did this all happen?
11: Well, I'm a loyal 680 The Fan listener for a long time. When we moved to Kansas City, I never stopped. 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
10: Can you tell the folks, Kansas City here, doesn't matter how easy the process is?
11: Absolutely. No, I called him up, told him what we were looking for. 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So I was like, yeah, let's go ahead and do it. So they made it all happen from the comfort of my home in Kansas City. 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
6: 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Well, the Braves fall in extras late last night in San Diego. Martin Perez will look to halt the three-game skid in the finale tonight. First pitch at 8:40. Falcons and Kyle Pitts reach a three-year, $54 million contract extension. That includes $36 million guaranteed. And the Hawks added a pair of young prospects in last night's draft, selecting Houston guard Kingston Flemings at 8 and Zubi Ejiofor at 23. We'll talk about that a little bit more. And in World Cup action, Portugal, Colombia, Croatia, all winners yesterday. A draw for England and Ghana. 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

0: 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You heard the commissioner up there, Zuby Echefor. He will be the guy that was picked 23rd. Kingston Flemings from the University of Houston. He was picked 8th overall in the Hawks. Continue to reshape this roster in the idea of how they want it to look. Quinn Snyder's here long term. You've got a good young guy, budding superstar in Jalen Johnson. Now, what do you do? Their general manager, Ansi Saleh, he talked about the overall view of this Hawks first round.
1: We want to keep this thing going. Sustainability, continuity is a big deal here for us. And we felt like we got two guys that just made a lot of sense for our program. They fit everything that we were about. They fit everything about what we want to do moving forward. And we just couldn't be more excited for those two guys.
0: Look, you don't want to be down the way that they have been. You hope that you've drafted a couple of young guys that can really come in and make an impact. You needed size. Edgefor is going to give you some size, although he's not a true center. He's 6'9", 245 pounds, but he's a little burlier than some of the guys you have up front right now. And Flemings is your starting point guard starting the year after this.
2: Right.
0: C.J. McCollum will be your starter this year, but he's on a one-year deal. Flemings is your next guy to move forward.
2: Well, that's not a bad way to start. You got, you know, C.J. McCollum, a good veteran, plan on going to the postseason again this year, and he'll get minutes and be impactful coming off the bench and hopefully get some playoff experience. He's athletic. Finn likes him to be able to dunk, and he's able to do that, as well as get into the paint and play defense. So everything on paper looks like it's a great fit.
3: Yeah, no doubt. The biggest thing for me is you got to have guys that can work together with the rest of the team. And when Trey was here, it wasn't the case.
0: No, it was just the Trey show.
3: Right. And we kept talking about Snyder and the defensive-minded guy and this and that, and the defense was still bad every single year Trey was here.
2: Right.
3: And then it started switching drastically when Trey got off this roster. So this guy should help. Flemings should be awesome. Athleticism, a little bit of size for a point guard, and, some want to.
0: And remember, he was only a freshman last year, so he's going to grow into his body even more. He's listed at 190 pounds, but the kid is super athletic, can jump out the gym, he can shoot it, and he played really good defense. Speaking of Kingston Flemings, here's Ansi Saleh breaking down his new point guard.
1: He could create advantages, you know, without a screen, which is pretty rare. That stuff doesn't really happen a lot, so. And his processing is really high level. Like, he doesn't turn the ball over much at all, if you guys have seen. So makes really good decisions. High level defender, high level competitor. Has shot it really well this year. And then I just think he could be a three level scorer on top of that.
0: Launch the missiles. Being a submarine.
4: What if we can kick up the base a little?
2: I'll take responsibility.
3: Yeah, more
2: I typically
3: base.
2: Go, and that sounds like somebody put something up to the speaker instead of plugging into the multi-box device.
4: I don't think they were speakers. I think it was straight up subwoofers.
3: It's like in an arena or something.
2: A little bit more treble.
5: Subwoofers or woofers?
4: I say woofers.
5: Just to be sure we're clear on that. But hey, it sounds like they're pretty high on this kid, and the defense will be a nice addition. It sounded like to me he was asked to give himself some comps, and it was Maxi, and I'm trying to remember the other guy he comped himself towards, but either one would be good.
0: Oh, if Tyrese
5: he
0: ended up Maxey,
5: I know. I was like, okay. I mean, I think to your point, he's got to fill out a little bit more. I mean, this was him being asked, right?
0: Sure.
5: And I think he was like, listen, I'm neither of those players, but ideally I think my game can at some point mimic what they've done, or that's who I look at. And I did hear him say, as far as 3-point range though, he's got to work on that. You talked about mid-range shooting.
0: Right.
5: Certainly we've seen that, but for him being able to spot up in the corners will be important too.
0: What did he shoot, about 38%,
3: 37%? I think so.
0: Yeah,
3: I think that's what I read.
2: That.
3: And then the high-end comparison for Kingston Flemings, De'Aaron Fox was named.
0: Not sure that's who you want.
2: Who else is on the list?
3: Well, after not this year. This one. Brandon Knight on the low end.
0: Oh, that's not great. If he's Brandon Knight, yeah, whatever.
5: Yeah, maybe I misheard him.
0: Well, that's just on ESPN. That's just the ESPN.
5: I do know, you mentioned the other one, De'Aaron Fox, who at one point we would have taken.
2: Yeah, he was solid.
0: De'Aaron Fox is about to be on under a 4-year, $200+ million contract. That kicks in next year for San Antonio. They're going to tell him, everything you did in the finals, don't ever do again. But don't ever do that again. When we're up one with 16 seconds left and you get a steal, don't try to lay the ball up. Go run around and go shoot some free throws. The rumor that continued to be out there, and there was a lot yesterday that the Hawks were going to move up, they were going to move back.
3: It was pretty quiet rumor mill, wasn't it? Nothing really, did anything really happen?
0: No, not really. No. The big trade was the day before with Giannis Antetokounmpo getting traded to Miami, but the Hawks continued to be in the rumor mill. That's because Jaylen Brown now is right smack dab in the rumor mill that the Celtics are going to blow this up. As a matter of fact, right behind us on TV, Big Perk is breaking down what's going on with Jaylen Brown. I don't think Jaylen Brown's a Celtic on opening night. I just don't think so. When you put a superstar out there and you're dangling him openly.
5: In back-to-back years.
0: Back-to-back years to get rid of him.
2: And it falls through.
0: And it doesn't happen.
2: Oh, boy.
0: So I have put together on the Fanspo trade machine.
5: Okay. Oh, here we go.
0: How the Hawks can get him. Now, remember, money has to be very, very close. So I am sending out Dyson Daniels. I am sending out Jonathan Kuminga, who has a club option. I'm sending out Zachary Richichet. I'm giving him a first-round pick in next year's draft and a first-round pick in 2030. Now, next year, you have two first-round picks. You have two different first-round picks, at least according to this site. You know the Celtics are going to want some draftable players. I would trade those out and go get Jaylen Brown. And guess what? According to Fanspo, that trade works. Would you do that, home team? Two first-round picks, Dyson Daniels, Jonathan Kuminga, former number one overall pick Zachary Richichet.
2: Why not? You can't win without a lead, dog. I'm going to flip-flop. I wanted to wait, but if you don't have to give up Jalen Johnson and you can keep the veteran core that you have, it's a good mix of veterans and youngsters, you got to have a lead dog. Well, we're hoping that Jalen Johnson is the lead dog, but there's no hope. Either you are or you are not. And Jaylen Brown is a lead dog. Put him with Jalen Johnson, you might have something in the East.
0: All of a sudden, I don't know that you're a championship contender, but you're definitely a contender to fight. Yeah. You're not going in the play-in tournament with that.
2: No.
0: You're not. And, you know, this year, you think about it. Miami's gotten better, obviously, with Giannis, and we'll see how they fill out their roster. We have completely forgotten about Indiana. You know why? Because they were hurt last year. You're going to get Tyrese Halliburton back, and him in that offense, suddenly they're going to be better. You mentioned the Wizards. You think they're going to be a heck of a lot better. Well, now suddenly the dregs of the Eastern Conference might, like, Milwaukee's going to stink. I think we all kind of know that. Milwaukee's probably going to be out, and they're talking about rebuilding, moving pieces around. Who else was down at the bottom of the Eastern Conference? Washington was terrible. They should be better. You know, Indiana was completely awful. Mm-hmm. They should be better as they're going to be
3: Brooklyn,
0: healthy.
3: Brooklyn, Chicago, Milwaukee,
0: Chicago, they don't care. Brooklyn doesn't really care. Milwaukee. So you probably have three teams that are bad, but you've got two teams now that could be fighting to get in the play-in with you.
3: It'll be fascinating to see what happens with this, because when you talked about not only last year but this year with the Giannis conversation and Jaylen Brown, and then the Hawks rumors coming in as well, it'll be interesting. You don't get Jaylen Johnson can't go anywhere, right?
2: Yeah, we want him to stay.
0: What if they say, we'll give you Jaylen Brown, but in some form or fashion, we got to get Jaylen Johnson?
2: How much are you giving up? Now, they gave up nine. If you look at the future picks, the nine players were traded for Giannis. Mm-hmm. How many players are going to be traded for Jaylen Brown? I don't think you have to trade nine.
0: No, you're going to give up
3: multiple
0: four
3: five
0: or five
3: picks,
0: if you're including
3: veteran
0: picks.
3: Contracts.
0: Yeah. Yep. You're giving up four or five. Are you willing to do that for Jaylen Brown?
2: But if Jaylen Brown has nothing around him or doesn't have the Robin with him, is it worth it?
0: And that was the conversation with them potentially trading him to Milwaukee. Like, why would Milwaukee, nothing against Jaylen Brown, why would Milwaukee, who's rebuilding, want a guy that does it? I think Jaylen Brown, if you could somehow convince them to let you keep Jaylen Johnson, you're on to something. Now, it would be Onyeka Okongwu, it would be C.J. McCollum, Jaylen Brown, be our two rookies.
2: Look, he dragged an injured team, Jaylen Brown. He dragged them without Jason Tatum last year. So, if we could get him without giving up nine players in the entire future for him, I'd be down for it.
0: Yeah, I'm looking right now.
5: How many picks do they have down the road? Because that's what I thought was so interesting about some of the things we did see, is they're giving up picks that are like 3 years down the road. That doesn't feel as bad as next year's pick.
0: Like the Heat, when they made the trade, they gave up a 2030 and a 2032 draft choice.
5: Right? Yeah, okay. It was the Heat.
0: In the NBA, you can trade all the way out out to 2032 right now. Mm-hmm. So the Hawks, they have two first-round picks next year. They have a first-round pick in 2027, a first-round pick in 28, 29, 30. Like, they have a first-round pick all the way along.
5: So and 29 that's what, and 30 can go their way.
0: Well, that's the picks I threw in. I threw in next year's first because you have two. So you give them one of the two. And then I had one in 2030. I just threw in another one somewhere down the road.
5: Yeah.
2: I do it.
0: What? Again. So basically, as long as Jalen Johnson wouldn't be in a trade, you'd do it.
2: We need both. Okay. If you're trying to buzz it up, no. If we keep Jalen Johnson, I'd do it.
0: Let me ask you this, because the roster would then look like this. It would be C.J. McCollum, Jalen Brown, Jalen Johnson, Onyeka Okongwu, Nikhil Alexander-Walker. That's your starting lineup. You're going to be undersized. Your backups are going to be Zubi Ejiofor. They're going to be Kingston Flemings. You would have, right now on the roster, Corey Kispert, Buddy Hield, Asa Newell, Mo Gay.
5: What is his contract again, too?
0: Jalen Brown?
5: Yeah, what are you walking
3: he's
5: into?
3: Three left for Buck.
0: Three years okay, well at then, 57 okay. mil.
5: I think before I do that, are you calling Minnesota, too? Because I would.
0: Sure.
5: I'd call and see what the haul would be on Ant-Man, too. Before I make my decision. Well, maybe. True.
0: Especially what you heard yesterday on social media that Ant-Man might be getting tired of Minnesota.
5: They're both wanting out, it sounds
0: and
5: like.
0: Well, Minnesota just and salary dumped their second best player.
2: What's the Minnesota area code? I'm going to look that up. You start calling and texting right now.
0: Look, the one thing I could say about Ansi Salehe, he has a vision for what this basketball team is, which is so different than what we've seen in the past.
5: For sure.
0: How many times in the past it never felt like they had a rhyme or reason to what they were doing?
2: When have the Hawks had the best player in the league?
0: Never.
2: Okay.
0: I mean, Neek was really good, but he was not the best player in the league.
2: So, Ant-Man can be one of the best players in the league if he's available. And then the question is it nine players? Is it three, four future first-round picks?
0: Okay, if Ant-Man, would you give up Jalen Johnson?
2: Yes.
0: Yeah, I would, too.
2: Yes.
5: Yeah.
0: Nothing against Jalen Johnson. I think really I could get him. Ant-Man. Yeah. I got to make that happen.
5: Just a thought.
0: 404-231-1680. How much would you give up for Jalen Brown? We basically said everybody but Jalen Johnson would be on the table, and conversely the same with Ant-Man. Coming up, the Falcons have broke this guy off a whole bunch of money, and Finn's favorite quarterback is talking about his time in Las Vegas. That's coming up next here in the locker room on the Fan, 680 at 93.7.
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5: 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And Martin Perez will look to be the stopper. Salvage the series tonight in San Diego. First pitch at 8:40. Hawks selected Houston guard Kingston Flemings with the 8th overall pick, and Zobi Ejiofor at 23 in the draft last night. 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
0: 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Sometimes that's even up on Braves Vision with Barrett and Domino. Bucks beat. Buck, I wouldn't forget about you, bro. Nope. It's back with the latest on the dogs. Crow me maybe. Kelly, you work too much. You're doing a podcast as well.
5: Trying to make some podcasts happen on Thursday, tomorrow, when I'm out there with some of the folks that'll be coming by. We'll see if I can, because the social media crew here, I mean, they will be working extra time, of course, with Groover and
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3: That's not even close to true.
9: Zero chances.
0: Well, because you backed out on me on Friday.
3: That's true, I did. I will be going somewhere.
0: You were like Notre Dame. Quit on us at the end.
3: I'm going to see some good people heading up to Chicago for a couple days.
0: Okay. What you doing up there?
3: So, Kevin Butler, Ace Hardware and Children's Health, Children's Hospital up there. I think it's the Lurie's, Jeffrey Lurie, if I'm not mistaken, one of the Eagles owners, has a connection there, and they have a children's healthcare Lurie hospital. So they raise a bunch of money up there with Ace Hardware. Kevin Butler was the celebrity host.
4: So you're hanging out with the Eagles.
3: Of this event for 3 years.
4: The tweeter and a trader.
3: They rotated every 3 years.
2: Right.
3: So this year, in his first time doing it, is Donovan McNabb.
2: Right.
3: One of my first quarterbacks.
2: Do you have his cell phone number?
3: I don't know if I've done
2: it. You need to get it.
3: Brian Westbrook will be up there.
2: Yeah, his
3: cell phone number. The guys that'll be there. So
5: nice.
3: Be
5: Are you golfing while you're there?
3: Yeah,
5: do you know what course is?
3: Right. Medina.
5: Medina is a good one. So you got to get on there. Butler if you can.
2: You got to hear
3: about that.
2: Three jobs. Have a good time.
3: Yep.
2: Be safe.
3: Okay.
2: And come back with some phone numbers.
3: Okay, I'll see what I can do.
2: All right.
3: I see what I can do.
5: Okay, and we'll get you a good steak dinner while you're there.
3: Yes.
0: Much like the guy.
5: Working on it.
0: Longhorn.
5: Longhorn, I hear, is terrific.
0: Especially medium rare. Go right over the Longhorn and get you a medium rare. If you missed that audio, we may throw that back up here in a little while. We've had a very, very spirited debate about Kyle Pitts throughout the duration of the program. Is it too soon? Was it right on time? But we always want to hear from Kirk Cousins, or we don't. Maybe Finn will play the audio, maybe he won't.
3: I will.
4: Oh, goodness.
17: There's no one more reliable in a big game situation.
18: Oh, my knee.
19: My calf. My foot. My ribs.
17: Brian Finneran is moving the chains.
18: My pride.
3: All right, you mentioned Kirk Cousins. We'll start with him. He spoke to the media and was talking about the situation with him and having to deal with Mendoza. Why did I forget his first name?
2: Fernando
3: Mendoza.
0: Well, because we have an Alberto here as
3: well. There you go. Alberto, his brother's playing for Georgia Tech. But listen to this real quick. He went to the Atlanta Falcons on a $180 million deal. The Falcons blindsided him by drafting a quarterback 8th overall who was going to take his place. Yeah. At least this time he knew what he was getting into with the dynamic of going to the Raiders, but knowing they're going to take Fernando Mendoza first.
20: I think it comes with the territory. Year 15 in the league, I'm no stranger to how this thing works. So you go out there, you play the best you can, you help your team best you can, contribute to our team's success, and you let the decisions get made as they get made. But I expect to, be able to help this team win and be out there on the field, and you roll with whatever happens. You stay focused on what's going on inside the building. I don't think it's ever helped me to kind of look at what's happening outside the building, and just go enjoy the process with your teammates and your coaches, and we'll see where it all settles out.
3: All right.
0: I just don't like hearing his voice.
3: Yeah, I hear you,
0: buddy. Like, I really don't.
2: It's the end.
0: It's like nails to the chalkboard. All right, 15 years.
2: is the end. He'll start, show the young buck how to operate the position.
3: How many weeks do you think Kirk Cousins plays?
2: He'll have
3: like
2: the season.
3: 10 or 12?
2: Yeah. 8 games, 9 games.
1: Depends on how they're doing.
2: Yeah.
1: You know, the Raiders did draft Ashton Jeanty a year ago. They got Brock Bowers.
3: The home team loves.
1: Yeah,
2: love him.
1: So I think they'll be a little bit better than they were in the past. And if they win,

0: Talks about how Kittle's looking coming off that Achilles.
1: Kittle always looks good. He's always training hard and doing everything he can on his body. He's a wizard when it comes to that stuff. He spends a lot of money on his body and takes care of it. And I think it's going along well. I'm not in his body, but he knows where he's at. He knows how he feels, and I'm sure he's going to be ready at some point to go out there and rip it. So that's Kittle's mindset.
0: What's your bet? You bet right now if George Kittle plays their first game, which I believe is in... They kick off in Australia or some nonsense?
2: Yes.
0: Am I right about that?
2: Yeah.
0: Is he going to be eligible? Is he going to be ready to go in Melbourne?
2: I don't think so.
0: At the cricket grounds.
3: Leave him. Leave him stateside. Let him play when he comes back.
2: I would think he wants to go on the trip, though.
3: Yeah.
2: The guy wants to go on the trip. I'm letting him go on the trip. He's George Kittle.
3: I don't need him stressed out. How long of a flight is that? 18 hours?
2: I've seen the guy sitting ringside at WWE events. He'd go on the trip.
0: All right, we'll see if he goes. The biggest news in the NFL was Kyle Pitts. One of the biggest news yesterday, Kyle Pitts agreeing to a 3-year, $54 million deal, $36 million guaranteed. We've gone back and forth and talked about it most of the morning. If you got any thoughts on it, 404-231-1680. Good move, bad mood for the Falcons. I think he's going to have a good year. You probably saved yourself some money if you look at it that way.
2: Right.
0: You probably did. He had the opportunity to play on the $15 million franchise tag. Mm-hmm. That was a holder for this season. They had to get it signed before July 15th, and they've done it. So
3: you tell me it's a business deal and let's look at him?
0: Yes.
3: I see what they're doing. I'm just, why now was my question when I saw it come across the ticker.
0: So you wanted to see more
3: production.
0: Football field production?
3: Production, that's it.
0: 88 catches last year and the fourth most yardage in the last 4 or 5 years.
3: They're skewed.
0: The only guys in front of them, Kelce, Kittle, and Andrews. Are those good tight end names?
3: Yes, those numbers are skewed in my opinion. Five games without Drake London. He had 400-plus yards.
0: He had his three
3: touchdowns. You put Drake London, he's not the same guy when Drake London's out there.
0: You have a core.
3: He disappears.
0: You have a core group of studs for the quarterback to be.
3: All right.
0: And I think they set it up looking good.
3: Now, what if he doesn't put up the numbers? We're going to blame the quarterback again?
0: Listen, a lot of people are like, who are they negotiating against, right?
2: Right.
0: Who are they? Nobody.
3: Right.
0: Themselves, the idea that somebody else might get on it after this season, I don't know.
3: I hope the man balls out.
0: I was surprised when it happened, but if you take a step back and kind of look at it from their point of view, I think you can understand a little bit more.
3: You gave him more for not doing anything more. So. Help me.
0: Help me help you. The other big story, Brendan Sorsby is shut out of the NFL, and Adam Schefter describes what happened with this guy.
4: The NFL essentially sent him a letter, and the NFL is declining to hold a supplemental draft. And honestly, something was amiss with this all along, because every time you spoke to people around the league about when the supplemental draft would be and whether or not there would be a supplemental draft, I always got pauses, and there were never clear-cut answers. And the commissioner's got to decide to have it. I'm like, what is the issue? Well, the issue is, despite any gambling partnerships, the league really does not want any part of gambling, no matter how serious it is or isn't. And anybody that has any role with that, anybody who has any accusations involved with gambling, even though the NCAA said that there were no integrity of the game violations, the league doesn't care. It's the league's supplemental draft, and the league does not want to create a supplemental draft this year for a player who has been accused of gambling.
3: He did it wrong, Finn. Just following his order. I had a problem. I'm going away. I don't want to throw my career away. I need help, and I've gotten it, and I'm going to do everything I can if I get the opportunity to show that I mess up once and I'll never do it again. Instead, he wants to do whatever he wants to and sue his way into the NFL.
0: So, interesting stuff. Imagine his sit-out.
5: Bad advice coming his way.
3: It's a bad look.
5: It's one of the two.
0: Now, there is some other teams that they could play for. The UFL.
5: Okay.
3: All right.
0: Quite possibly the Houston Gamblers, if you will.
3: No.
5: I see what you did there, Finn. How long have you been sitting on that since you started the segment?
0: When I saw somebody else.
6: No, I know where you're going with it.
2: Tell them, Bob.
0: That thing starts in March.
5: John and I were talking about JUCO. It could be an option. You know what I started to think about? He is getting paid $5 million no matter what from Texas Tech,
0: right? Sure, that's a real
5: story. Do you still get that $5 million if you go over and play for a JUCO?
0: I don't know why.
2: They said he was giving him his money.
5: Okay.
0: I still don't understand that.
5: Well, they fall under different rules. I mean,
3: whoever ponied up likes the kid. They like him in Texas Tech. He's not

0: it looks like this is the first time he's learned a lesson. He's got to sit out for 2026.
1: JUCO is governed by the NJCAA, not the NCAA. Now, I don't know if he's able to play. JUCO is separate from the NCAA. Many athletes use JUCO as a stepping stone to NCAA programs. We all know all that. JUCO is not. I'm just trying to read some different things. Mm-hmm. It serves as a valuable pathway for athletes. Participation in JUCO can enhance academic readiness, blah, blah, blah. I don't know.
0: Take it off.
1: It does say athletes must comply with NCAA transfer and eligibility rules to continue their collegiate careers.
2: So maybe not.
0: He's ineligible.
1: All right. I got some good flag football
2: for him. It is?
3: The UFL. A couple squads. CFL. Canadian Football League. Okay. So, most of you want to do
1: the LFL, the Lingerie Football League.
3: I don't think that's a place for
0: nobody
3: that.
0: Wants to see that.
2: Yeah. Well, speak for yourself.
0: Some people want to see that.
1: Kelly, tell us more.
0: What else
2: I'm
0: you
2: just
0: like
2: saying, you guys like it when the ladies are out there. Maybe the ladies would like it if the men were just playing in their boxers. You never know.
4: Don't objectify us, Kelly.
2: Okay. All right, Matt.
0: Boxers? Quarterbacks, for God's sake.
1: Boxers and running around playing football do not mix.
2: I'm just being silly.
1: You need some support.
3: Anyway, that's moving the chains.
1: Home team, have you ever done anything with the LFL?
0: No.
1: I was the PA announcer for a season.
2: Of course you were.
4: I want to see those boots.
0: It had to be some fun.
2: Oh, no.
1: It was
2: interesting?
1: It was good. It was interesting.
3: That's hilarious.
1: Some of them women, when I say they were hitting each other, they came with some bad intention.
0: Who were they?
1: A little different than Pace basketball.
0: Who were they? What kind of athletes were they? Volleyball players? Basketball?
1: I think they were a little bit of everything.
0: All right.
1: Some of them were really good. Like, there were some really good players in that league. Was it the Atlanta Steam? I don't think they're a thing anymore. I think that kind of went away. But that was a very interesting league. You get to do PA for Pace. I was doing PA for the LFL. One of these things was not like the other. Braves right now, it's not like the team that we saw in April and May as they have continued to struggle. Is the league still around, Finn?
3: I don't think it is.
1: Darn it.
3: No.
1: No wonder they haven't called me back. I thought I did a good job. I don't even know if that's what they're called anymore.
3: They're restructuring.
1: They could come back. Permanent restructuring is what they're doing. Braves might need to restructure the pitching staff. As we were talking about this earlier on, right now you're on a wing and a prayer. And today your wing and a prayer is a guy who's been really good in Martin Perez. This is a guy you DFA'd earlier in the year, and he is now your second best starter and your second most consistent starter right behind Chris Sale. Unfortunately, you cannot roll into the postseason with what they have on the mound. Now, you're going to get Hurston Waldrop back sooner rather than later. He's a guy that's down in AAA working his way back. But I'm starting to get really cautious with everybody coming back up and going, all right, he's healthy. We're ready to roll with him because other guys we brought up, we think they're healthy. They might be healthy. They're not. J.R. Richie, to me, right now is not ready to be a major league starter.
0: They're piecing it together.
1: Yep. Grant Holmes is probably better served in the bullpen. Bryce Elder, I'm going to hope that he just works through it because we saw really good stretches, Kelly, out of Bryce, and then we've seen right now a really terrible stretch out of Bryce.
3: He had a ridiculous end of the season last year.
1: Yeah, a great end of the season.
3: So it's in there
2: he
3: somewhere.
2: He can turn it around.
3: Yeah.
2: He can. He's had a couple of bad. I mean, this is just a bad stretch. It's been a bad June. That's just all there is to it.
3: Yeesh.
2: And you hope that these guys, like you said, I mean, I don't know about you, but coming into the season, J.R. Richie or the Hurston Waldrops, I was hopeful to see them step up and help this team throughout the year, but I was never looking at either of them thinking, that's a guy I expect to see going in October.
1: See, and I was...
2: I was expecting
1: Waldrop.
2: Sale and Strider to be going in October and then them to go out and get another arm, but that's not even what we're looking at now either.
1: Yeah, I thought Waldrop would be a part of this rotation. You want to talk about great last
2: year. He might still be.
1: 6-1 with a 2.88 ERA a season ago. That's what you got. 55 strikeouts. He did walk too many with 22 walks in just 56 and a third inning. I thought he was going to be your number five. Because if you think about what we were before everybody got injured, it was supposed to be Sale, Strider, Schwellenbach.
2: Mm-hmm.
1: It was supposed to be those three.
2: Yeah.
1: Maybe Ronaldo Lopez, maybe not. And then you were going to have Waldrop fighting for that fifth spot.
2: With Elder and,
1: Martin Perez was never supposed to be a part
0: of it. How much do we have to put on Walt Weiss, too? Because he's certainly undermanned. But when you send Carrasco back out there, that means his decisions become amplified. You had been the lowest scoring team this month in baseball. You get six runs, and then you send a guy back out there who probably went out there too long.
1: I give him a pass for a lot. You're without Ronald Acuna.
2: Yeah, because that lineup you watched him roll out last night, you could have looked at and been like, what is he thinking? And then there they go and put up four runs in the second inning. And so that part. But, you know, he goes through the bottom of the lineup. And I think at that point, you're looking at what you're handcuffed with in the bullpen with a couple guys down, not wanting to do a certain thing. And you get a little greedy. You think you can get away with something. And last night it backfired on him.
1: Yeah, and that's one you do question. We've had a few moves this year. But in 162 games, a manager's not going to push the right buttons every time. My issue, and it's always been with Carrasco, he's a guy you don't even want on the team. You've DFA'd him, what, four times now? He's cleared waivers because nobody else wants him. Why is he out there in a high-leverage situation? I get the Didier Fuentes thing a little bit. You're 20 years old, and I know it's not his choice. It's the organization's choice. I got to win that game. I had lost 8 of 11. You're up 6-5. I got to go with the best that I've got. And now I've got to be concerned about Robert Suarez dealing with forearm tightness. Is he going to be a guy that ends up on the injured list for a while?
0: I asked earlier, is it time to call Jesse Chavez once again?
1: I don't know
0: he's out of the league.
2: What are you going to ask him about?
0: Ask him if he can
2: San Francisco,
0: give us
2: what's going on in their bullpen?
3: It's more about the bats. I mean, this month, to Kelly's point, we need hats for our bats.
1: Mm-hmm.
3: Yeah. Batting average dropped almost 50 points. Slugging has dropped to 100.
2: Did you catch the beginning of the game last night? I was just, they brought up a Braves Vision did an interesting full screen that was basically like Olsen. Mm-hmm. Was it Harris, Olsen, and Albies, I think, were the three they had on it. It's like combined or like a 300-something, and then the rest of the lineup combined is like 187. Oof. Hitting.
0: Thank God
2: I mean,
0: for
2: that's
0: those guys.
2: Tough. You got three guys essentially trying to carry this lineup
0: and
2: through June. Dubon and Harris, and I can't remember who. It doesn't matter. My point being, it was three guys, and then the rest of the lineup was significantly, worse.
0: Gotta get Ronald. Still got to get Austin Riley.
1: Yep.
0: There's still time, but it's just starting to feel a little different.
1: It's definitely not a good feeling right now. Hopefully, we can get that good feeling back. Mike Ashby sends us a tweet.
2: He said,
1: I dated a girl from the LFL.
0: All right.
1: It was an interesting 3 weeks.
2: Well, three weeks.
0: Good for you.
1: Mike, tell
2: good
1: us
2: you,
1: more.
2: Mike.
1: We'd like to know more.
3: The X-League is women's football. Apparently, they were going to bring it back this year, but in a hybrid format of tackle and flag football.
1: Okay.
3: Which is interesting. The season did not materialize. The league has been silent as to why. Mm. Or as to its present future status.
2: What was the audience like for those games?
3: Well, you can probably
0: what do you think?
3: It.
0: Yeah.
2: Well, that's why I wanted to ask John. I was just, could you
1: yes.
2: Could you describe it for me?
1: Yeah, what he just said, okay. Loud and drunk, and usually
2: predominantly male.
1: Predominantly male.
2: Okay.
1: Teenage and above.
2: Oh goodness!
1: All I know is one of my close. So whoever won player of the game, and we were on video or some kind of TV. I don't remember which one it was, but whoever won player of the game, they came over and I had to do an interview, so to speak.
2: Of course you did, yes.
1: And I think they had to chug a beer if they were player of the game.
0: Oh, my God.
1: So they turned into Stone Cold Steve Austin at the end, and they would chug a beer. But those girls were out there.
2: Not at all.
1: Hitting. Mm-hmm. It got pretty, pretty serious. Well, it gets serious when Nick and Chris step in studio. We'll find out what's going on with them. Also, did the Hawks make the right move? That's coming up next here in the locker room on The Fan, 680 and 93.7 FM.
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0: it. You got Braves baseball tonight right here on the Fan and that free Fan app. 8:40 going to be your first pitch. 7:25, the Ford leadoff show will get things going. Matt Lear, we got a cue back up. The soccer fan who had Longhorn.
1: You got it.
0: For the first time, because this may have been one of the most genuine reasons. So, like, here's the one thing I've been jaded with the World Listen. Cup, all these videos. I'm now trying to figure out which ones are real and which ones are staged. Right, okay. This one, this guy is way too good, giddy. So let's set the stage. He is from Africa somewhere. It doesn't say what country he's in, but or what country he's from, but he is over
2: here. Isn't he Muslim?
0: No, he's not, Buck. He talks about the food that he ate, and listen to how happy this man was.
3: Americans, come closer. I went somewhere last night. I went to a steakhouse, a steak place. Mamma mia. Medium rare. Rib eye. Attached with wine. I swear I have never tasted steak this good in my entire life. Oh, Lord Jesus. We have barbecue in Africa. We don't have steak. It's black barbecue we are doing over there. What a steak. The place is called Longhorn. Is it Longhorn? Jesus Christ. Let me not even talk about the Mexican restaurant I went to 2 days ago where they gave me chips and red sauce for free. Red Before sauce. I could order my food, I was already full. No need to order food. You guys are on some crazy shit.
0: The laugh lets you know how happy he was.
2: It's going to be a good Yelp review. He was clearly, his palate must have been lit up with the sauce and the butter.
0: Oh, yeah.
2: And the spices that go into whatever they're putting on the food at Longhorn.
3: I saw some crazy shit.
0: There was somebody from one of the Asian countries, I don't know which one, China, Japan, somewhere, that was trying like seafood boil. Like you would get a juicy crab, and this guy was ecstatic eating the crab legs with all those. So it's like when I took you to Captain Louie that
1: night. That's exactly right.
0: You and the family. Kelly, do you like spicy food at all?
4: I do.
0: Would you do one of those spicy Cajun boils?
4: I'd give it a chance. Okay. I'd give it a shot. Sure.
0: That might be a
5: zero
0: bag.
5: Chance of that.
1: Right? Inside all the juices.
0: Yeah, it comes in a bag. Corn, potato.
4: Oh, I definitely try the corn with spices on it.
1: Yeah,
0: you got to eat the seafood as well.
4: Sounds really good. Okay,
1: I'll try the seafood.
4: Shrimp, I definitely try the shrimp. Yeah,
6: it's healthy.
1: I don't think I've been back since we did there. Yeah, it's all right. They do a good job.
4: You did a great job last weekend. Night with you and food, Matt Lear.
6: Thank you, Kelly.
4: How about that?
0: Matt Lear is fantastic.
1: Happy anniversary, by the way.
4: Happy anniversary.
6: Yeah, we made chicken marsala last night.
0: 19
6: years. Yeah.
2: Does she count the dating time?
4: Wonderful.
6: No. This is a marriage. We've been together since 2001, though.
0: Holy cow.
4: That's impressive, Matt Lear. Good for you.
2: Quarter century.
1: Yeah, it's pretty good.
0: But not quite, Finn.
6: Good catch, I guess.
0: I mean, Finn, you've been with your wife since the 80s, so it doesn't really count.
1: Yes, exactly.
2: That's right. That's true.
0: You guys met in third grade in the coloring line. She took your Crayola, and next thing you know,
2: the rest is history.
0: Romance has happened.
1: Around the park.
0: Well, a lot of romance coming up for the Hawks as they've got a couple of new pieces there. I just saw a new update on Jaylen Brown. Now, apparently, it's trade him to Cleveland for Evan Mobley.
4: Interesting.
0: You would think Cleveland acquired enough guards last year with James Harden, but he choked his way out of the playoffs as he normally does. So who knows what's going to happen with Jaylen Brown. I don't think the Hawks legitimately are going to be in this mix. I saw the rumors with them yesterday, but I think once the draft kind of got through, they don't necessarily have a valuable enough piece to go get somebody like Jaylen Brown. Chris, are you, and I probably shouldn't ask you a food question, do you do the Cajun boil seafood?
7: Doesn't interest me. I mean, I'm not averse to it.
1: Okay.
7: You can have it.
1: What? Give it a shot. I mean, we've only
7: shrimp,
1: been
7: potato,
1: once to that place.
7: I don't even know. Like, when you put shrimp and a potato in something and you put it on a big board and everybody just says, grab it.
0: Yeah, it comes
7: like
0: in
7: I've been
0: bag.
7: One of those.
6: It's a little more than that.
7: Like a boil.
0: It's a boil. It's exactly what it is.
7: Yeah, a boil.
2: Seafood
7: I've
2: boil.
7: Been one of those.
2: Yeah.
0: But you went to Maine last year and you liked some of the lobster stuff.
7: Yeah. Yeah. I mean.
2: You'll do it.
7: I don't run to it.
2: Yeah. You just skate on thin ice. You two talking about food.
0: Don't you talk to me.
2: You
7: listen to me.
2: You skate on thin ice.
7: Don't lump me in. I'm just going to tell you, I've never had a lobster or a steak that was better than a brownie. That's all. And that's just how I feel.
2: Like so, see?
7: Yeah.
2: See?
7: Yeah.
2: I let him talk.
4: Well,
7: just telling you.
2: No brownie better than the best steak.
7: Okay. I just happen to disagree.
4: In your defense, I will oftentimes, I would pass up a meal to get to
7: I've always thought dessert should be first.
4: I'm kind of in your corner.
7: I would go to a restaurant that says dessert is the first page.
4: Yes.
7: Much more quickly than most of the places.
1: What did Father's Day look like for you, meal-wise?
7: Brownies. Gavadel. No. And brownies. My wife made brownies.
4: Nice. Brownies.
7: It was Gavadel. Pasta.
0: Okay.
7: It's a small little thick pasta. Could have gone ravioli. The problem with ravioli is if you don't cook it really right, gets a little bit wonky. Gavadel is just tremendous.
2: You make a mean pizza.
4: What is that?
2: You make a mean pizza.
5: Yeah. American.
2: What'd you say?
7: Well, it's cavatelli.
2: Cavatelli.
7: If you go to, you know, if you're in the aisle and you say, excuse me, sir, and you're not Italian, I was told about this cavatelli. Where could I find that? And it's Gavadel.
5: Oh, you're a Metagon if you say it that way.
7: Yeah.
5: You're not one of us.
7: That's all.
2: Yeah, from the neighbor.
7: If you can, you don't necessarily want to buy it frozen. It stays longer in your freezer. It doesn't really. But if there's a refrigerated version of a pasta, you want to get that.
0: Now, is ravioli supposed to be cheese stuffed or meat? Because I've seen both.
5: Well, I mean,
0: there's
5: lobster ravioli, there's meat ravioli, there's cheese ravioli.
7: There's cheese ravioli, and then there's Chef Boyardee. There's cheese ravioli, then there's Chef Boyardee.
5: No, that's not true.
7: It's not supposed to be stuffed with anything other than cheese.
0: I only like it with cheese, but I asked respectfully.
1: For some protein.
5: So you're telling me when I went to that restaurant in Little Italy, I asked for lobster ravioli, and I should have said that's Chef Boyardee ravioli.
7: No, what you
5: know what would have happened? My face would have been stuck to the grill.
7: What you should have just said is, give me the cheese ravioli. Give me the cheese ravioli.
4: Do you guys acknowledge
5: this Chef Boyardee right here?
7: Right on the grill. Lobster's not supposed to be a ravioli. That's all. It's like pineapple on a pizza.
2: Domino can talk about a myriad of things. Food, he has to be last.
4: Okay, really quick. Do you acknowledge toasted ravioli? Is that yours or is that St. Louis's?
7: No, that's St. Louis.
5: Okay. That's a St. Louis deal. Yeah, the Hill in St. Louis.
4: The first time I'd ever had it was college, and I was like,
7: when I worked in St. Louis,
4: breaded and fried ravioli.
0: Oh.
7: They are very proud of the idea that came from here. And do not claim it over here or over here. That is a St. Louis thing. They invented it in St. Louis. There's a whole story about the guy who invented it.
4: Really?
7: Like, literally, the guy in the kitchen who invented it. There's a whole thing that truly
4: if you find
7: goes
4: it,
7: right
4: send it
7: back.
4: My way,
5: I'll tell you,
4: it was
5: a great Little Italy where the Braves are right now. When we were out
4: San
5: there for
4: Diego,
5: the Super Bowl, we had
4: phenomenal.
5: A huge meal. It cost like $12.
4: Yeah.
5: Oh,
4: that neighborhood, that Little Italy neighborhood, there's like five or
7: there
4: six
7: were, there was a deli, and then you had to go back, and I was told you have to ask them for the pizza. What? Yeah, they don't just offer you the pizza. You have to ask for the pizza. And then it was like a back room behind the back room, and then you went and sat down and ate your pizza.
5: They gave me the bill. I didn't think it was right. This can't be right.
7: That is true. And by the way, I paid for it. It's not like he was paying for it.
5: This is great to me. You know, it saved you a lot of money.
7: This can't be right. Here you go. That's a God's honest truth, too.
0: Great stuff yesterday with Coach Key. How was it seeing him? Has he relaxed a little bit?
5: He looks good. I mean, he looks like he's ready to play again. Yeah. The offseason, it's funny with coaches like Brent Key.
7: He says this time it's going to stick, though.
5: That's what he says. I hope so.
7: He's lost weight.
0: Definitely.
7: And he wants to take off a little bit more. The problem, again, is during the season.
5: You're eating when you're watching tape. You don't even realize you're eating.
7: And I don't want to give it away, but his office in the Fanning Center, let's just say that the amount of steps that is away from the cafeteria will not be enough steps if he goes to the cafeteria.
2: He's still a big boy. He does need some carbs and calories to get the day going.
7: He played at 315.
2: Yeah, he's a
5: big boy.
2: Then
5: he got down to 220. I mentioned the story when I saw him and George Gotsi in Vegas like 20 years ago. And I didn't recognize him.
7: Yeah,
5: I recognized George, obviously.
7: Do you guys remember Michael Cheever?
0: Yeah.
7: He was a center for Georgia Tech, ridiculously talented guy. Brent talked about him yesterday. He got down, and he looked like a different human being. I'm talking to him, and I said, why is this guy telling me and Mike Cheever story? And I realized, oh, my God, it's Mike Cheever.
5: Remember Coleman Rudolph? Same thing happened with him. He came up and said hello. I had no idea who he was.
2: He played at 290.
5: Yeah, he lost so much weight.
7: Then you know what I did? I pulled my wife. You know, my wife once asked a woman, oh, when's the baby due? She had already had the baby. So we have a rule in our house. We never talk about pregnancy unless I see crowning.
5: There's no coming back from that one.
7: Unless there's absolutely crowning going on right in front of me. There's never a mention of pregnancy. I will just... But I asked Coleman Rudolph, man, are you sick? And like, it just boom, it came out. I was like, I really did ask him if he was sick.
4: It does go the other way, though. I mean, there's a few athletes that I look at and think, what happened as far as
5: that you're eating like you're still playing?
4: Yeah, there's a few of them these days.
0: Yeah, there's a lot of them, the former NFL guys.
7: You Kendrick Perkins? And a few others?
4: He doesn't.
0: Well, he was always
4: I shouldn't say that. I'll tell you off air because I don't want to do that. He's a nice guy.
7: It doesn't matter who's nice. I mean, how much weight do you think he's overweight? Give me a number and I'll tell you if you can say his name.
4: 75 to 100 pounds over what he played at.
7: Oh, God, yeah. Say his name.
4: Yonder Alonso.
7: Okay.
4: It's probably 75 pounds, if not more, his playing weight.
7: Intervention.
4: San Diego first baseman.
0: No, the U.
4: Oh, well, yeah.
6: Fed.
0: He went there.
5: By the way, I got your Arnold Drummond reference. Nobody else got it, but I got it listening this morning. A Different Strokes reference made by John Michaels. It says a lot about me, I think.
0: The fact that you and I think alike says more about me.
5: Horrifying.
0: Why are you looking at me like that? Come on, Chris.
4: What did you guys have today?
5: He brought up Dylan Drummond. He said, you might as well be throwing an Arnold Drummond.
0: Right.
7: Right.
5: We knew how old Gary Coleman was after a while. He kept sitting on the lap of Conrad Dane.
7: Yes, it was illegal, actually.
5: Yeah, it wasn't wrong.
7: It was illegal.
5: Then when they redid it live, remember Kevin Hart? He sat on the lap of Mr. Drummond.
0: I think he also sat on The Rock's lap.
5: He did.
0: One of their commercials as well.
5: Yeah.
0: What do you guys got coming up today?
5: Let's see. What do we have coming up? Who's joining us today, Chris? Do you know?
7: No, I'm just why testing. Would I know?
0: Arnold Drummond.
5: Yeah.
7: So do we have people coming up?
5: Phil Simms is going to be coming up.
7: Nice. I like him.
5: At 11 o'clock.
7: Okay. Fantastic.
5: He'll talk about the
7: Glad
5: Kyle
7: somebody
5: Pitts
7: told me.
5: Signing. Much debate around Kyle Pitts, although everybody was on Finn's side. How do we feel about it? Find out when we begin the show and talk with Phil Simms a little bit later on as well. And Walt Weiss blew it last night. For the first time, you can flat out say he blew it last night.
1: There you go. Look at you.
2: Sports opinion.
5: I gotta call it like I see it. You know, I'm the umpire of Sports Talk Radio. Demino tells me that all the time.
0: Also, the best point man in the business.
7: Not once.
0: Gotta say thanks to Matt Lear, Chris Thames, producer of the program as well. I don't see an intern back there. I think they're off golfing. We'll be out at Lake Lanier tomorrow, so stop by, say hello, play some golf. I got to go get some swings in. Nick and Chris coming up next, Chuck and Chernoff, and then Buck Ballou to drive you home. Braves baseball tonight at 8:40. Have a good night.
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5: 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You've also got the YouTube channel where you can watch and participate in the comments section, catch up on any shows or interviews that you may have missed, and watch us live. Then you got the X Platform, and that is brought to you by Harris Cherokee Casino and Resort. And the X Platform question of the day is, who has, or who has had, maybe in the past, your choice, the ugliest uniforms in baseball? Because I look at those Padres uniforms, those could very well be, that color combination and those pinstripes, those could very well be the ugliest uniforms I've ever seen.
7: Here, every once in a while it comes down, it's simply this for me. Is that necessary or could you do better? Is that the best you could do? Could you do better? And it certainly looks like they could do better. Now, I will say that I know a couple of Padres fans who tell me, that's ours, leave it alone. And that's fine. You're right. It's not mine. I don't think I would like it if you were my team. I certainly wouldn't like it if you were my team and you've never won a World Series. You want to make that thing look a little bit better? Win a title. And I'm not being flippant. I'm just telling you it's a harder look unless you root for them. What they revel in is, good, we don't want you. We're not asking you to buy it. I will also say, I don't think there's any ancillary buying of that stuff by anybody.
5: No.
7: Like, you go to Marshall's or you go to TJ Maxx and a Padres jersey is sitting there and you go, wow, $8.
5: Eh. I love that brown and yellow combination.
7: Eh.
5: The only thing worse than those Padres uniforms has been the Braves play as of late out there at Petco
7: House
5: Park.
7: Of Horrors.
5: They have lost 8 straight now, dating back to the 24 wild card round. You name it, it's happened when you talk about the negative to the Braves, including last night. You're feeling pretty good as they jump out to a 4-0 lead. And then J.R. Richie in the bottom of the same frame, that second inning, allows 5. Mauricio Dubon has a big error there, does hit a home run later on to give them the lead, but they find a way to lose in extras 7-6.
7: When you help a good team like Milwaukee by not making a play at second base, they take advantage of that. When you help a team that's struggling offensively, that needs help, like Milwaukee doesn't need your help. You give it, that's probably bad. You gave San Diego help for a team that's bad offensively. You never want to do that. Like, there's two ends of it. They'll take full advantage, and you just let San Diego off the hook, because I don't know what that inning would have been. But this is the infamous SpongeBob. 4-0, 30 minutes later, 5-4. And it was a disaster on every category, and I said it this morning, and I'll say it again, and I understand with Bryce Elder. He gave up 8 in an inning, but boy, he didn't give up anything after that. Well, he gave up 5 in an inning, but he didn't give up anything after that. So let's make sure we're dealing in praise that's relative. Because you did give up 8, you did give up 5. Now, you got to the 5th inning, which it's ridiculous that we applaud it the way we do, no matter who gets to the 5th. But at the end of this, you go, you can't eliminate that inning. You can't eliminate 8 runs, and you can't eliminate 5 and just say, yeah, but. No. If you win the game, I might allow a yeah, but. Oh, guy gave up 8, then he shut him down, and then we came back to win. He gave up 5, but you lost. That was a 5-run inning. So I'm sorry. And then we're going to talk certainly about the bullpen decisions. When I saw the lineup last night, do you know that we had I explained on the pregame show. Dominic Smith in left. I said, if it's a close game, 1-run game, 2-run game, he's going to be defensively replaced. Somebody said, well, just make him a DH. I said, no, you can't replace a DH with a guy who's already been in the field. Like, I'm not telling you you need to know this stuff, but when I saw that lineup, I said, wow, this box score at the end of the day could be interesting. They never took Rowdy Tellez out.
5: And we will hear.
7: There was a chance to.
5: Right.
7: But you have to take a guy who's not in the game if you wanted to go, uh-oh, lefty-lefty. He stayed in the game the whole time. Dominic Smith did leave. Shortstop left field. That was a switch there. I had a pinch runner. I hate to feel this way. No, I don't hate to feel this way.
5: Hassan Kim was the pinch runner in extras, and I heard what you said during Atlanta Braves today, this morning on with the locker
7: room. We're doomed. This guy can't do anything to help us.
5: Whatever he's involved with, he's a walking mush. Nothing good was going to happen, and nothing good did happen.
7: I'm telling you, this team, it's been so easy to talk about them pregame and know what they're going to do. I said, Hassan Kim is going to be a pinch runner tonight. Now, I didn't think it was going to be in the 10th for a guy standing on second base, and you didn't get him in, and Drake Baldwin and Matt Olson certainly had a chance to make a difference in this game, but they didn't. And you lose another, by the way, one-run game. We're kind of back into that whole thing now. And you had a terrible give-back.
5: Yeah, there's a lot of things to work through. We'll talk about why Walt Weiss went with the lineup, and we'll hear him say, in fact, why he went with the lineup he went with in a couple of minutes. Here's J.R. Ritchie on giving them five innings last night.
0: You know, after the second, job kind of flips to just keep my team in the game. You know, that's what I tried to do. You know, coming out of that inning, I told myself, you know, I want to get to five or six. So I'm happy I did that. But I think going forward, it's about avoiding those types of innings.
5: Yeah, he's right. He looked like when he came off the mound at the end of that second inning, I thought he was going to throw up on the field. That's what it looked like to me. He was green.
7: He either figured it out or somebody snapped him into the reality. You're still going out there. So whatever it is you're feeling now, flush it. Yeah, and again, I like the fact that at the end, he said, my job was to do this, but, and the but is, I didn't give us the best chance to win.
5: And with a manager, we talk about pressing the right buttons, and sometimes you press the wrong buttons, and Walt Weiss pressed the wrong buttons last night. You know, Didier Fuentes did pitch the night before. He threw four pitches. He didn't pitch on Sunday. I don't know why he was unavailable last night, and I don't know why after cheating death. And that's exactly what you did when you survived a scoreless inning with Carlos Carrasco, why you sent him back out there to face the top of the lineup. And, of course, he gives up the home run that eventually turned out to tie the game and then leading to San Diego's victory last night. I know one of the guys was out. Here's Walt Weiss talking about Robert Suarez. But there was no reason to go two innings with Carlos Carrasco.
1: What is Suarez dealing with?
2: Yeah. He's just some soreness, you know. We check in with these guys every day, multiple times a day, and those are pregame decisions whether we're going to use certain guys. He's been sore, a little arm fatigue, maybe, and so you know, there's a chance he's available tomorrow. There's a chance he's not available. You know, we'll see how he feels when he comes in. So yeah, and look, we've done this with guys, you know, even earlier in the year when they come in sore, we give them a couple extra days, and they get over it. And you know, he's obviously very valuable, so we want to make sure he's right before we send him back out there. But yeah, he's been dealing with that for the last few days.
5: So Chris, let me defer to you here because you're there and you know what these guys do day in, day out to maintain what they need to maintain. Suarez doesn't pitch for a long time. And he finally pitches on Friday night.
7: Right.
5: And he's rusty.
7: Yeah.
5: And he looked rusty.
7: Yeah.
5: You're walking a fine line here.
7: Yeah, you are.
5: And maybe the arm is sore because he wasn't pitching enough. I mean, there's a flip side to this, is there not?
7: Yeah, and then it was a ramp up quickly on a night. Yeah, I'm of the belief that I don't mind a guy getting work in what would not be a leverage situation if you've decided. The problem is, I'm going to tell you what it is. They're keeping a ledger, and they'd rather keep a guy down than give him half a appearance up in a bullpen getting hot or the full appearance once he comes into a game. But now when you look at this, you have to ask Suarez, do you think it had anything to do with sitting for as long? Now look, he threw in the bullpen. He was doing whatever.
5: And C.J. Nikowski said he had his cleats on, which is a sign that you could be called upon to come into the game.
7: I'm of the belief that you never want the other side to know. You don't want to be sitting there, you know,
5: could very well
7: in
5: be
7: in your dress slacks. Which is the equivalent of having your cleats on or all.
5: Penny loafers.
7: I just don't think I want to ever give. By the way, there's cameras everywhere. I don't want you to have that advantage. I'm never going to tell you you say something at the end of the game. Now, what they also heard is maybe he's available tonight, maybe he's not. So at least it's still in their minds he might be.
5: So what are we doing here, though, with a guy like Didier Fuentes? To me, you punted on that game last night. There was no reason to send out Carlos Carrasco to face the top of the lineup in the seventh inning. None whatsoever. And I sent a group text out, and I swear to God, in my kids' eyes, I sent that out, and right after I sent it out, the home run was hit. There was no reason for him to be out there. It's not Monday morning quarterbacking.
7: So what they were trying to do is they were trying to extend without Suarez out. They were trying to get an extra inning. You know, when it goes to 10 now, everything's off because Iglesias throwing two, which means he's not a bad
5: guy. The guy threw four pitches, Didier Fuentes, the other night. He didn't pitch on Sunday.
7: My problem was, I always say, when it comes to the bullpen, if you're going to have Carrasco, the bottom of the lineup, I can live in that world. When it flips to the top, I know that I'm playing with fire. Now, unless we heard, and I don't know if he was asked directly about Fuentes, I can go to, you know, not too long ago, they used him in back-to-back 3 out of 4. Are they trying to avoid, and hear me out, and it happened last night that Iglesias is probably out tonight. You hope that Suarez is available, but if not, you really have Fuentes to close. If they put him in yesterday, it's really amazing. I got to win the game that's in front of me. I'm not winning tomorrow's game. I got to win today's game. The four pitches is the thing that sticks out like a thumb. The other thing is Carrasco should not be pitching to the top of anybody's lineup.
5: Under any circumstances.
7: Not to the top of the lineup.
5: Unless it's a mop-up situation. Yeah, you're up a lot or you're down a lot.
7: Not to the top of the lineup.
5: I don't understand. I said this years ago about Josh Tomlin when they won the World Series. I don't understand the fixation with Carlos Carrasco. I don't get it. It doesn't make a lick of sense.
7: You're
5: cheating death. You're playing Russian roulette every time that guy goes to the mound.
7: I think the idea that you have actually exposed him as much as you have, there's got to be an alternative someplace. And if the alternative is a guy that I'm going to bring up and down from the minors, not named Carlos Carrasco, I'd rather do that. I don't know who's a bullpen guy down in Double A, and I'm not telling you, I am telling you this. I would believe that a guy coming up from Double A to make a spot would be every bit as good as Carlos Carrasco. And you're going to tell me, well, Carlos Carrasco's got a lot of outs in Major League Baseball. But did you just not hear the sentence that when you put him in, it feels like you're playing with fire? I don't want to play with fire if I can avoid it. They must not believe that there's an arm that can replace him. That would be an up and down. Use the guy today. Maybe he gets sent down the next day. Use him twice in 3 days. Maybe he gets sent down because we're not going to use him again. I don't know. I have to believe that somewhere there's a better option than Carlos Carrasco. And I'm not saying that because he's been here all year. I'm saying it because you sent him away multiple times and exposed him multiple times. And now he's pitching to the top of a lineup, and you gave them an out last night because that is not a good offensive team. They all of a sudden look good again.
5: You designated a guy for assignment multiple times, and nobody wanted him. And he keeps coming back, and he keeps pitching in important situations. And I understand you have injuries, but to your point, Chris, there's got to be a guy out there
7: somewhere
5: that can be a stopgap guy. And maybe when Kinley comes back, he's expected to come back this week. Carlos Carrasco's hand and say never again.
7: Well, and it goes back to, and I'm not going to tell you anybody's immune to this because this is what I believe. How do I know you can't go to him? He's not on the roster. And you're playing short with Kim. You're playing short with Suarez last night. The world didn't know, but you were playing short with Suarez. You played the game of, I really need Carrasco to get me two. But the problem was it turned to the top of the lineup. And Fernando Tatis, who had 3 home runs coming in, you know, think about that. Even with 3 home runs coming in, 60 feet, 6 inches, the guy at the plate is better than the guy in the mound. And that's not a matchup you want very often in a game when you're trying to shake something and go, let's get back and really win this game.
5: He also did something in the game that I've never seen before. I believe it was the fourth inning when he somehow, some way drops a pop-up that falls into short right field.
7: Platinum glove winner.
5: And he threw that platinum glove into the stands like a foul ball.
7: I don't want it.
5: I've never seen a player do that before.
7: I don't want it. You can have it.
5: That was a first for me. It was also a first for the Braves seeing that lineup last night. As you said, Dominic Smith hit cleanup last night, made his first start in left field since he played against the Braves when he was with the Mets back in 2021.
7: Mm-hmm.
5: And Rowdy Tellez was the DH. A lot of lefties, a lefty-heavy lineup is what we saw last night.
7: And
5: Walt Weiss talked about why he did it.
4: After the Rowdy comes through with that big hit.
6: Hey, look, I mean, we got to the starter, obviously. You know, I'm talking about canning there. I mean, and that's why we set up the lineup for that. And he didn't last the inning, but they had so many lefties. And look, a lot of their lefties are reverse split guys. Like Matsui's a reverse split guy. That's why, you know, I ended up letting Dom take that at bat with the bases loaded. I forget what inning it was, but off of Matsui. They got a few guys like that that are a little bit reversed. So, you know, our lefties, for the most part,
2: swing the bat pretty well against left hand.
5: All right, we can stop it. Now, that worked against Griffin Canning. Yeah, they knocked him out of the game. He only pitched two-thirds of an inning. But later on, they did have the bases loaded with one out. Matt Olson doesn't come through. He strikes out looking, which aggravates me to the bejesus. And then Dominic Smith pops out. So you had chances to extend the lead, much like you had chances to score against Michael King the other night. But it's San Diego, and crazy things happen in San Diego.
7: Yeah. Yeah. And now you're going to try to stop the bleeding before day off tomorrow.
5: And
7: you might be doing it without Suarez. You might be doing it without Iglesias. This would be one of those 8-2 days.
5: Yep. And 8:40 first pitch tonight here on The Fan. Domino and Barrett Salee going to have the Ford leadoff show at 7:25. A couple of other things worth touching on. Walt Weiss said before the game yesterday, Sean Murphy is likely more than a month from returning. And we talked about it a little bit yesterday. Kyle Farmer started his rehab assignment down at AA last night. And Walt Weiss said what Mark Bowman said a couple of days ago, that he is going to do a lot of catching. He's got 20 days to complete his rehab. He's down there at AA Columbus, and he's going to be wearing that catcher's mitt a lot, one would imagine.
7: It's not.
5: No, it's not.
7: And I can tell you that the one knee thing does help when you're a little bit older. In Los Angeles, they started to do that, and everybody says, what the hell are you doing? So now it's a little bit more accepted. Yeah, and the idea of a third catcher, but it's a third catcher who can do other things. The third catcher who's got all the infield gloves, too.
5: Much like Mauricio Dubon, he can be plugged in just about any place.
7: Right. He's not a straight third catcher. This is not a Joey Bart, too. This is a guy who plays in different positions that you can do things with that makes him sort of a third catcher. But he is going to be a third catcher. And he did do it, by the way. This is not emergency. It's emergency because of how old he is and how long it's been. But he has caught in the major leagues.
5: And another update on Byron Buxton. The GM of the Twins yesterday came out and said nobody's getting traded.
7: No, he said my cold dead hands.
5: I don't think he said that.
7: No, that's
5: but
7: he said my cold dead hands.
5: He might as well have. He said nobody, and Byron Buxton is at the top of that list. Nobody is being dealt from the Twins. So if you want him, it doesn't look like that's going to happen.
7: Right.
5: Straight from the GM of the Twins' mouth.
7: Yeah, and if they don't go to the postseason this year and they go to the offseason, maybe they revisit that. Now, again, I've heard guys lie down the hall. No, this end, too. I've heard every which way.
8: Down the hall.
7: Yeah, people are lying all over the place. What do you want to do? Do you want to drive up price? Do you just want Byron Buxton to know? Do you want his agent to know? Yeah. Nobody's saying that you're trying to get rid of anybody. I find it ridiculous that on June whatever it is that you're being that definitive. Like Logan Webb is not available in San Francisco. We'll hear from Buster Posey later. Boy, I was right. About a month and a half ago, I was right. He'd be better off down on that farm in Georgia. There are places he looks like he doesn't want to be, and around the San Francisco Giants seem to be the number one.
5: They haven't answered certain questions yesterday. Certainly would apply to what you just said. 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
7: Are we going to do these are the headlines?
5: Yes.
7: When the Hawks win the title. Because I am hearing everything from, my God, that was just so stupid what they did, all the way to, well, that's it, Eureka.
5: We're going to do that.
7: We've discovered a title.
5: In the very next segment. In the meantime, the man in charge of this Braves' main rival has officially lost his mind, I believe. He's gone crazy, nuts, whatever you want to call it. We'll hear from him at 10:45. Phil Sims makes some sense of the Falcons' latest move to extend Kyle Pitts. He will join us just after 11 o'clock. And the latest major rule change is just about official. It's going to change college athletics as we know it. We'll go on campus at 11:30. 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Atlanta Basement Systems, all things basementy. Coming up, as Domino said, why we should all be rooting for this Hawks first round pick. Championship predictions aside, the inspirational tale from his mouth, his very words. That's all next.
7: Can I also say one other thing?
5: Yeah, go ahead.
7: You know that hole, the object is not as close as it appears in a rearview mirror? Well, now it is.
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0: as the Braves try to salvage something out of that series in San Diego tonight. 8:40 first pitch, the Ford Leadoff Show coming your way at 7:25 as the 10 o'clock hour is brought to you by Urology of Greater Atlanta. Don't forget what's coming up. 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
1: You know what I was just told in my ear?
0: What's that?
1: Brandon Sorsby's going to be there. Brandon Sorsby's going to be there. Yeah, he's actually going to try to learn a few points. He's
2: calling
1: got time.
2: The hookers.
1: He's got time on his hands.
0: I don't know if he's going to do that, but he's got a lot of time on his hands. How the Hawks are rating ESPN. We'll get to that story in just about 5 minutes. If you didn't see last night, Kingston Flemings goes to the Hawks with the number 8 overall pick, averaging 16 points, 4 rebounds, 5 assists, and he shot 38.7% from the floor as he played for Houston. And here is the GM of the Hawks, Anzi Sala, talking about why it happened.
3: We want to keep this thing going. Sustainability, continuity is a big deal here for us. And we felt like we got two guys that just made a lot of sense for our program. They fit everything that we were about. They fit everything about what we want to do moving forward. And we're just going to be more excited for those two guys.
1: Yeah, I don't know if you know. We actually did that press conference from Oz. That was the great and powerful Oz. They gave him that whole booth where they just said, hey, here's the thing. Let's make you look a little bit bigger and more dynamic.
0: Listen, you started this. I don't want to harp on it. It's a simple process. Plug into something if you're at a press conference. That's all. It's just some friendly advice.
1: Is there something I don't know?
0: Yeah, there's something you can plug into. That's all.
1: Is there something I don't know about that? Why it sounds like Oz?
0: Somebody should have done something. They didn't do it. So we'll do our best to bring you the audio.
4: Pay no attention to the man behind the curtain.
0: Yeah. I don't know if there is a man really behind the curtain anymore. I wonder. Anyway, a scout told the AJC when it comes to Kingston Flemings, worst case scenario, he's a really good backup, but he's more than likely going to be a good starter in the NBA for a long time as long as he stays healthy. And some people, like you said, Chris, are very happy with this pick. And then you got, I believe it was Bleacher Report saying that the Hawks are one of the losers looking back at the first round of the NBA draft. So, you know, opinions vary. They always do. When it comes to the draft.
1: We said yesterday we did believe it was going to be a guard in the first one. His name, I think we mentioned it briefly because he was the second most. I looked at 12 mocks, and his name came up the second most. It was four different times. I think somebody was at 5, and then there were a couple of outliers. But yeah, okay. You know, people are going to look at his body type. Okay, how does he shoot? Is he a three-point shooter? Is he a distributor? What is he going to be? I don't know what he's going to be because he's like 19.
0: He wrote an article, though, you know, first-person deal, for the Players Tribune, and he talked about a couple of things that inspire him. When he was 4, he got run over by a car. They were playing in a cul-de-sac, car didn't see him, ran him over. He said because of that experience and how it could have been so much worse, he has learned not to take anything for granted. He also talked about showing emotion last year when they lost for a trip to the Elite
1: That's
0: Eight against Illinois when he was playing for Houston. He said, I care about it, and I tried not to cry, but I couldn't help myself. He said, so what I take from those experiences collectively is I absolutely know the time is precious. He said, I had the tire marks on my body to prove it, so I'm not coming to the NBA to chill. He's going to be a worker, and that's what everybody says about him. Good family he comes from, and he's a guy that's not going to take anything for granted, as, of course, he said that himself in this article.
1: 19-year-old, not a finished product. I'm going to tell you that it didn't work out for San Antonio. But Ron Harper's kid was 20, and you asked him to have, and he should have probably had more responsibility at times because he looked like he can handle it. But you're not a finished product in it. 19 with the basketball in your hand in the NBA, there are going to be moments. Like, it's not going to look good. There should be moments where he looks like a top 10 pick. Now, which ones outweigh the other? And, God willing, let's push it ahead to the postseason. You know, freshmen aren't freshmen anymore after a while. You know, the old story used to be, what's the greatest thing about a freshman? They become sophomore. That's not a thing anymore. If you're a freshman and you're playing, you have to become a sophomore during that first season. That's what has to happen to him. I don't know how many valuable minutes he's going to get, leverage minutes. I

0: No idea. But it better be more if you're going to rely on him in the postseason, where he gets kicked in the nuts enough times early where he learns what he's talking about. I've got to get better. I've got to be aware. I've got to be this. He's 19 years old.
1: And he's from San Antonio. And another story is, even though he started to get better and better in high school, he didn't do what a lot of kids did. Transferring high schools, transferring from one AAU team to another. And they said, because of his family, it's a show of loyalty. He is a grounded kid who's going to work really, really hard. So, you know, that's the positive. The negative, if you want to call it that, is we don't know. He's got kind of a funky motion when he shoots. Yeah. We don't know what he's really going to be from the outside.
0: Well, now it's time to develop. You gave Quinn Snyder a lot of money and for a few more years. It's time to develop, guys. And at 19, how important is he going to be? You're the top 10 pick in the draft. Those go really well sometimes, and sometimes they go kaflooey bust. So you got a 19-year-old who's 20, I guess, now, in Richesse. I need this one to develop more than Richesse did. Here's how I'll judge that this is a good pick. Whatever your seed is, whatever he contributes or doesn't, if he doesn't contribute and you're not as good as you're supposed to be, eh. If he's ready for the postseason and he looks like a better player at the end and he's getting postseason minutes, as opposed to Richesse, who got 3 to 5 and it was done, then I'm going to tell you it was a good pick. He's not supposed to change your franchise. He's not a franchise player. I'm not asking him. He's not Cooper Flagg. I'm not asking him to be that guy. I am asking him to get better as the season goes along.
1: And hopefully that's going to be the case. Again, going back to this article that he wrote in the Players Tribune, this is the paragraph that stood out as well. If you call my name at the draft, obviously this is before the Hawks selected him last night, you can be confident that you've added someone to your franchise who fully understands and appreciates the magnitude of the opportunity he's been given, and someone who will do everything in his power to show that appreciation each and every day.
0: So, and this was titled, by the way, A Letter to NBA GMs. This is not just somebody, they'd asked him to do it, and here's the premise. Write a letter to NBA GMs about who it is you are, what it is you think you're going to be, and everything in between that might matter.
1: And he said, I'm not going to focus on what I've done, my accomplishments. I'm going to tell you about a couple of stories where I didn't have success, and how not having success has made me the person that I am today. And a lot of kids his age especially won't do something like that when they're asked to write an article.
0: Yeah, and to own the idea that he got emotional when they lost. It's all good. I just don't know, at the end of the year, is he on the floor with the ball in his hand at important minutes? And important minutes are the ones that lead to, do we need a higher seed in the last handful of games? And do you play in playoff games? I'm not asking him to carry the team. I'm not asking him to be Jalen Brunson. Be the guy. I'm not asking for any of that. I'm asking, do you get better over the course of the season, and will you look like a guy who's in a rotation?
1: Before we go back to the NBA, some breaking news when it comes to the Braves, for we are, as of late, the show for breaking news. Nothing really major, but A.J. Smith-Shawver, maybe it is, will take another step toward his return from Tommy John surgery. He's going to start a rehab assignment Thursday down at the team spring training facility. Expected Chris to throw a couple of innings, between 35 to 40 pitches. Hasn't pitched since May the 29th of 25, when the arm went kaflooey and he had to have the Tommy John surgery. And with the way things are going right now, the Braves can use all the help they can get pitching-wise, as they seemingly are dropping like flies. And even if they're still on the roster, they can't stay healthy and they can't be used consistently. See last night.
0: You want me to say it?
1: Go ahead.
0: We need a miracle.
1: Thank you, Mike Arruzzioni. Now, back to our regularly scheduled programming, joined already in progress with the second pick, the 23rd overall pick. Zubi Ejiofor comes over from St. John's, and he's a guy that a lot of people, Chris, are saying you can plug in and he can play. He can be a rotational guy right away. 6'9", 245, under Rick Pitino at St. John's, he was the Big East Player of the Year. He was the Big East Defensive Player of the Year. He was the Kareem Abdul-Jabbar Center of the Year. And he was the Big East Tournament's most outstanding player. So he comes very decorated to the Hawks.
0: I could also say, what the hell is he doing at 23? Why is he still there? That's a lot of medals. It's a lot of hardware. I don't know what the knock on him is. You know, 6'9". Yeah, that you can play center at 6'9". Are you physical? Are you give up foul guys while you're learning to play in the NBA? He's also older, right? He's 22 years old. So he's,
1: which of course now works against you, but he has experience, and the scouts are saying he is ready. Been compared to when it comes to defensive versatility.
0: Hold on. I got to get ready.
1: I didn't say this.
0: I know. I just, please let me get ready for moments like this.
1: All right. So when you talk about defensive versatility and basketball IQ, he has drawn comparisons to players like Al Horford and Bam Adebayo from the Miami Heat.
0: It could have been more over the top than that. That's fine. I was expecting maybe a little bit more. In a bad way.
1: If you can get
2: and
1: guys.
2: Karl Malone.
1: No Karl Malone. I did not see that anyplace. Here is Ansi Soleil on the 23rd overall pick and how it could work out with the Hawks when all is said and done. Maybe. Hopefully.
3: He can create advantages, you know, without a screen, which is pretty rare. That stuff doesn't really happen a lot. So, and it's processing.
2: I played the wrong one. These are.
1: Don't worry about it. Let me play. That's fine. Go ahead.
3: So there's some indicators there that, you know, make it make sense for him to be a shooter at the next level too. So like, now it's not what we want him to do all the time either. Like, this guy is somebody that, you know, we see playoff basketball and he's a guy that fits, right? He can, yeah, switch 1-5, guard big wings. You know, we needed somebody like that.
0: All right.
1: So he's, I think when you take away the 3-point shooting, he's just like Onyeka Okongwu. So it sounds to me like they still don't have the size that they want inside. That's how it sounds to me. If I can be critical for just one moment, they need more size inside. He's 6'9", just like Okongwu. A little bit bigger, but still the same height.
0: But he can guard 1-5. Okay. And he was there at 23, and if you got a, I don't want to call it a steal, but if you got a good all-around player, good. If he fits in, one more time, if he fits into the rotation, and he's getting minutes at the end of the year that look better than minutes at the beginning of the year, and my God, please, whoever your God is, let this go up to his or her ears, both of them, as a matter of fact, all four of them. I don't care who your God is. I really don't. Let it be that this guy looks like he is playoff caliber ready at the end of the year, because what is it we found out? I'd like to have a... If you're good enough, you can have a shorter bench. If you're not good enough, I need to throw things at teams in a postseason. And it might be for 4 minutes, 8 minutes, 10 minutes, whatever it might be. I get a hot hand. This group is working. Their plus minus goes through the roof for 8 minutes. I keep them on the floor. Are you going to tell me this guy at 23 is a guy that I could use like that? Great. It was a good pick. Because that's all I'm looking for now is good picks. I don't expect dynamism. I don't expect world changers. I just don't. But if you give me pieces that are going to be on this team, and look, are we done? Jaylen Brown, what's the trade scenarios? What's going on? Is this my team? Like, as the man said in Hoosiers, that's my team. Blow the whistle. That's what I'm playing with. Go, this is them. If this is them, we'll find out what they are as the season goes along. But the two picks should be better at the end of the year. Develop them to the point where they get minutes that matter.
1: And Brad Stevens did say that Jaylen Brown is still a very valuable piece with the Boston Celtics because he's still property of the Boston Celtics. ESPN NBA reporter Tim Bontemps is apparently going to join the Hawks front office.
0: So now, is that a Little Nicky wrestler hire? Is that a Ansi hire? What do you think this is?
1: I'm not really sure. He's going to be added to the basketball side of the management team, which I would assume because he's a basketball reporter. And if you look at his bio, Bontemps on ESPN, he noted that he has recently narrowed the focus of his NBA coverage to team strategy, player movement, and league trends that shape the sport's future. So I guess that's what he's going to do with the Hawks. Right. I don't know.
0: I remember when Red Auerbach hired that type of guy. I remember that.
1: Listen, things are different.
0: What's that?
1: Things have changed.
0: Oh, no, I remember when Pat Riley hired that guy. And when Phil Jackson hired that guy. How about we go back to the old days? You know, I'm not saying everything in the old was great. I don't long for the good old days a lot.
1: Right.
0: I don't. Maybe it's time, though. Maybe we're doing too much. Maybe we should take down, and again, I don't want anybody to lose their job. You can keep your job, but I'm not going to listen to you. How about that? I'm going to trust what I do. I'm the general manager, president of basketball ops. Everybody wants more, more, more, more. You know what it's like? I'll readily admit this. I have more in front of me than I will ever get to over the course of this four
1: hours. But you never know when you're going to need it.
0: Right. The problem is, I think everybody gets into the meeting giving their 3 cents worth, and then, you know, 3 hours go by, and you go, I think I was hired to do a job, and I just sat in a meeting for 3 hours. I don't need more people to give me meeting material.
1: Now, I don't know what kind of a meeting was held in Washington, but also yesterday, one-time Hawk Trae Young shocked the world because nobody thought he was going to get money like this. A $212 million deal, annual average of $53 million. He opted out, and people thought he was going to get around $40
0: million
1: for an extended period of time. He got a lot more than that. And like I said, people all around the NBA were floored by this deal.
0: And I'm going to tell you the other thing I read. Look out for Washington. And I was on a text thing with somebody this morning, and he wants me to take this bet. Washington will have more wins than the Hawks this year. And I'm like, I don't want to overthink it. I'm not an overthinker when it comes to gambling. But it was an interesting conversation in text where you go, could somebody go from tanking, to being better than the team that you go, well, we gave the Knicks the run for their money more than anybody else.
1: All right, so let me say this. If you look at them on paper, Bansa is the number one overall pick.
0: Anthony Davis becomes the linchpin. What is he? How much does he play?
1: Alex Saar is your center, second overall pick when they took Richey, the Hawks, number one. But can Davis stay healthy? And let's face it, can Trae Young stay healthy? Because you're a smaller guard, a lot of miles on that body.
0: I think he was healthy at the end.
1: Maybe he was, but when you start suffering knee injuries, they don't necessarily go away. So can he stay on the floor as well? I hope he can with what they're paying him.
0: Does, by the way, I'm assuming after the draft, Matt Egger or intern fellas, is there already a win total for NBA teams? Because I would imagine the day after the draft is a great day for the books to just advertise. Don't forget, we're open 24/7. 365. Is there a list today? Totals, win totals for NBA teams? Because I would like to know what the disparity between the Hawks and the Wizards is if after day one of the draft somebody has put that out. I would put that out. If I ran a sports book, hell yeah, I want to take your money the day after the draft.
1: Yeah, everybody is fresh on the mind, and the NBA is fresh on the mind of the teams with the draft. And you're right, now would be the perfect time.
0: Do you know the other great part about that? People don't think about this. If you put money on something right now, I have your money for 9 months making interest. Yeah, hell yeah, I want you to bet NFL totals because you're giving me my money in February, and I, at a minimum, don't have to pay you back till February. And I get to play with interest for a year. That is one of the... That's why, at least with my bookie back in the day... It was, I pay you on Thursday, or I get paid on Thursday. I never felt like my money was being used without me having my hands on it.
1: I think a lot of people that bet on the Mets are losing a lot of money right now, as far as future bets are concerned. Well, I know this. The man in charge of the Mets has officially lost his mind. You'll hear what he had to say when we come back on Cellini and Domino.
0: And a rearview mirror thing?
1: Yeah.
0: I'll throw that in as well.
1: All right, I'm enjoying that conversation as well because I think I know where you're going with that. When we come back on Cellini and Domino, the Fan 680, 93.7 FM, and for free, the Fan app.
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22: 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Yeah, Braves lost another tough one to the Padres, 8-7 the final in 10 innings. That's three straight losses now for Atlanta. Look to get right tonight in the finale out in San Diego. Martin Perez on the bump at 8:40 right here on the Fan. Some good news, though, coming off the field. A.J. Smith-Shawver will begin a rehab assignment tomorrow. He's not pitched since May of last year. Hawks picked up guard Kingston Flemings and forward Zubi Ejiofor in the NBA draft. Falcons giving Kyle Pitts a big old heap of money that makes him one of the highest paid tight ends in NFL history. Busy slate of the World Cup. 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
0: 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Want to thank our sponsors as well, such as A1 Driveway Replacement, Harris Cherokee Casino and Resort, Exovation, Scana Energy, Marietta Toyota, and the Georgia Golf Company. The Mets season has been a colossal disappointment. They have the third worst record in the National League. They're seven games out when it comes to the final wild card position. They lost to the Cubs yesterday 9-6. But their guy in charge, their baseball operations director, David Stearns, says, just give us a little more time.
1: I think we're going to continue to give this team time to prove that we can get back in this in a very legitimate sense.
0: I don't know who he thinks he's fooling. I don't know why he's talking to anybody. And now he talks about the owner of the team.
1: Like I think Steve wants us to certainly be better than we are. He's frustrated. We're all frustrated. Steve expects us to do better than this. I expect us to do better than this. He, like me, is going to withhold judgment on any sort of trade deadline strategy until we have to make a decision closer to that time.
0: So we say all of that to say this. I know things aren't going well right now for the Braves, and I know the Braves fans aren't happy right now, and I know the lead is down to 5.5 games, and the Phillies, you're right, Chris, they're Michael Myers. You had a chance to kill him many times over. You left him behind, assuming he was dead. That's what they are. They're not dead, and they're coming back. But you could be the Mets. You could always be the Mets. It could always be worse.
3: Yeah. I know their owner's not happy because he said 3 to 5 years they'd have a World Series trophy. They don't. He spent $1.7 billion, and they've got really nothing to show for it except a team that everybody still believes will choke if everything's on the line. That's not good. I don't really care about their discomfort. I don't really care about their baseball ops guy and their owner. But I do think there's something to what he said about the trade deadline. There are so many teams that are hovering and some that believe falsely that they're in it. The Mets are in that world right now. I don't really care what the standings say. But I don't think it behooves anybody with the Mets to say, by the way, what the Giants did, we're now open for business, because that's not necessarily the messaging that they want out. If you're wondering, the Mets are seven back now, only San Francisco and Colorado behind them. The team in front of them, Cincinnati, is still three in front of them. They're uphill battling like nobody's business. Philadelphia is different. And I'm just going to say this. Objects in a rearview mirror are closer, or as close as they seem. The only thing the Phillies do well, offensively, top 10, the only thing they do, 5.5 back now, playing as good a baseball this side of Miami and Milwaukee at times. Home runs per game, they're eighth. They're not even top five, but it's the only offensive thing they do, and they're coming. They're now officially seven games over 500 when they were 10 under. And when I tell you 25th, 15th, 25th, 17th, these are offensive stats, 28, it doesn't matter what they are, 16, 28, 23, they're going to get better. I'm just telling you, they're going to get better. Like, San Diego was going to get better. They're not 30th. They're not supposed to be 30th in a bunch of things. Well, they're getting better at your behest. The Giants came in, and they all of a sudden for two games got better offensively than they've been all year. Philadelphia has a real chance to get better, and they're going to add.
0: Speaking of the Giants, that's where the Braves are going to be this weekend. Their first baseman, Rafael Devers, of course, refused to come out of the game for a pinch runner the other day. Said it was all blown out of proportion. Tony Vitello, the manager, said it's a non-issue. And Devers said through an interpreter, I think it was a misunderstanding. I thought the hamstring was the reason he was taking me out of the game. It didn't really seem that way.
3: No, it's your weight. It's your inability to run. I mean, do you want me to list it? Because I can. I'll let you hear sound later, because he needed an interpreter. And I'm going to just tell you what Rafael Devers is guilty of. Being a terrible teammate. That's what he's guilty of. Because even when it could have been calmed down, Buster Posey didn't calm it down. Tony Bedello didn't calm it down. The player didn't calm it down. So you're 0 for 3. That's three strikes on one situation. And there were other situations around San Francisco. You know, if you want to go to the one that matters the most, their record.
0: Yeah, they're worse than the Mets.
3: But I'll let you hear later on what the interpreter actually said to the media. And there are people who say, good for the player. Tell it like it is when it comes to the media. No, not that player. I don't mind when players actually tell the truth. Bad question. Hey, man, can we talk about this off over there? Because I've answered this three times. Maybe you weren't listening. I believe there are times when a player has the right to do that. To say that this was a media problem is so Rafael Devers. And that's the problem. It was so Rafael Devers. That's your headline. I'll let you hear the audio coming up later. Oh, and Buster Posey did not have a good day either.
0: We'll do all of that as we take you for a ride around the sports world sometime later on this afternoon after 1 o'clock to be exact. I think around 1:30 or so. When we come back, the Falcons make a major move with Kyle Pitts. Phil Sims will talk about that and more. He's going to be our guest when we come back. On Cellini and Domino, the Fan 680, 93.7 FM, and for free, the Fan app.
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0: Straight up 11 o'clock, a little Ghost in the Machine for you. On a Wednesday morning into the afternoon. 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
3: Can you keep it down a little bit? I'm grading the draft. Please, I need a little bit more time.
0: I'll try to keep my voice down as you do
3: very
0: that.
3: Late last night, and I'm just getting as much information as I can. I'm watching ESPN behind you. Mm-hmm. Better fit. Wizards, Peterson to the Jazz. What's a better fit?
0: You do that.
3: Yeah, let me work on grading the draft.
2: And we'll check how many letters you're using for your grading system.
3: Well, I'm going to do it a little bit different. I'm actually going to use L through P.
0: Just to challenge you to think a little bit. That's the Domino way. Phil Simms going to join us in a couple of minutes. Kyle Pitts and the Falcons yesterday afternoon signed a three-year, $54 million extension, $36 million fully guaranteed, and that annual value of $18 million salary-wise makes him the third highest-paid tight end in the NFL behind only George Kittle of the Niners and Trey McBride of the Cardinals.
3: I would have run back to Flowery Branch from my home if I was him to sign that piece of paper. I would have hung up on my agent as soon as he gave me the numbers. You know, we need to talk about, and I'd heard that, I'd be like, boom. Hello? Kyle, where'd you go? I'm out my door, and I'm running to Flowery Branch.
0: Here is Bill Barnwell from ESPN talking about the deal.
5: He's still so young. He hasn't even turned 26 yet. And over the course of NFL history, there have only been four tight ends who have had more receiving yards before turning 26 than Kyle Pitts, Rob Gronkowski, Tony Gonzalez, Jason Witten, and Mike Ditka. Those are four dudes who are either in the Hall of Fame or are already on their way there the moment they become eligible. Not saying Kyle Pitts is that caliber of player, but the athlete we've seen from him, especially last year, late in the season when Drake London got hurt, we saw him really be the focal point of that passing game. Still young, still a lot of football ahead of him. He could be hitting his peak years or after a career season in 2025. Could be more on the table for him. Maybe a 1,000-yard season, maybe a 1,200-yard season for Kyle Pitts with a healthy year from him in 2026.
3: I'm paying him like he's supposed to do that. So please cut it out. That was a lot of enthusiasm. Hey, yards matter, no doubt about it. How many games did you have that you mattered? He had one big game last year, and I'm not going through this again. I'm going to tell you I was right about Julio Jones. I'm going to tell you I was right about this guy. Now, did you need to sign him? You can kick the can. You can restructure this deal when you want to. Maybe that's one of the reasons you do it. That's fine. It sounded really good when you talked about the yardage before you're turning 26, except I watched him. I watched him lazy his way, drag his bum leg around, do everything that we talked about for years. And by the way, like giving up eight runs in an inning, when it gets better after that, you still gave up eight runs in an inning. Let's talk about Kyle Pitts like adults.
0: Now, the interesting thing is, what did we say about Kyle Pitts? He sounds like a more confident, a different
3: Absolutely.
0: Guy. He says, you never arrive. That's how I felt like my attitude was last year, even though I finished the season strong. And he also said about the new staff, they're adding more tools to my toolbox. And obviously the staff, they said things about him in glowing terms as the OTAs and minicamp went on. And now they're putting their money where their mouth is. So it seems like now everybody is on the same page. Now, the same question does exist that always has for Kyle Pitts. Who's going to throw him the football?
3: Well, it also, there's one other question. That's a really big one. The other one is, how much does he love playing football? Because there were enough days where I didn't think he did. And I don't want to hear about it. I don't want to hear anything else. If you didn't see that, then I'm sorry. We have a differing set of eyes. Because I saw a lot of days where I thought he did next to nothing. Next to nothing. A lot of them. The one good thing, I'll flip it and play the positive. They've been in front of him. He's been in front of them. They believe that this guy is worth it. That I'll sign off on. They've now seen him enough, talked to him enough. Now, if he's fooling them, shame on them. My only point is, when you become the third highest of something ever, and you're telling me it's about what you're going to do down the road, he's the right age to have it done down the road. Is he the right guy?
0: And we're going to find out. 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As we talked to a friend of the show who had an interesting camp this weekend, and his camp, which is ongoing now, it's the 45th annual that took place this weekend. Phil Simms, North-South All-Star
3: How
0: Football
3: old is Phil
0: Classic.
3: Simms?
0: He's up there, and also the All-Star Flag football game happened, and Phil joins us now to talk about that and more on the Loud Security Systems Newsmaker line. Phil, always great to talk with you. How you doing this morning?
6: Oh, I'm doing pretty good. overcoming the fact that I was doing the All-Star game. Of course, it's a lot of work to it, but standing on the turf for like 4 days, oh my gosh. It's like being hit by a train.
3: Your knees or your back? Which one's worse, your knees or your back?
6: Oh, it gets my back and my feet. Yeah. Man, my feet. I don't know. You know, of course, it's just another thing. I stand on it. I go, man, I just can't believe they don't have grass fields for everything now. But everything went well. And just a couple little things. The talent of the kids every year, you just go, wow, when is this going to end? It just keeps getting better and better. And the girls' flag football game, it is terrific. It's unbelievable how much speed and talent that you see on the field. And I don't know how long flag football has been around for girls, or quite a few years now, but it's really good. It's a lot of fun.
0: So you look back 45 years ago at the size and the speed of the players versus now. It's got to be like night and day. Nothing you could have ever envisioned 45 years ago, right?
6: Oh, not even close. No, it's like it's putting me back in college or in high school. I went to a very big public school in high school, and we probably had about 100 players on the varsity football team. And here's what's amazing. Not one single person weighed over 200 pounds. Not one. And you just sit there and think, gosh, could that be true? And I didn't know it to be true at the time, except one of the coaches, you know, after we're done at college and all this stuff, we would get together and talk. And they go, yeah, we didn't have anybody over 200 pounds. I just, you know, but it just tells you how not crazy, but how everything is advancing now just faster than ever.
3: I don't know if we've ever asked you, what grade were you in? Pop Warner, I don't know what it was called in your area. What grade did somebody put a football in your hand and put you behind a center?
6: The fifth grade. So that was the first time. I played, you know, my brothers, my dad, we were all into baseball, and everybody was having a lot of fun playing it, and we were good at it too. And the coach of that fifth grade team, his son was on my team, David Grechtel. I can remember his name. And he goes, hey, my dad wants to know you're going to come out for the football team. And I said, and I think I maybe told you this before. And I said, yeah, I'll come out. I'll play, but only if I'm the quarterback. And he just goes, well, that's what we want you to be. So, of course, the coach's son, the first play of almost every single game back then was throw a deep pass to his son. So, and it worked pretty well. But, yeah, it was it's amazing. Like I said, I just can't get – when I watch the boys play their all-star game, I just – if you told me this was small college or whatever, I would just go, yes. It's they're really that good and that impressive.
3: What offense did you run in high school? And I'm really asking, what was the playbook, if you can think back to – how many pages, how many plays?
6: Well, we didn't have a book. There was no book. And the offense, I formation, run, you know, it was who's going to give up first, you know, passing. I probably the most passes I ever threw was in a state championship game against one of the big time Catholic schools. And I think I threw 16 passes. And when the game was over, I thought, man, I felt like a pro throwing 16 times. You know, usually it was, yeah, Phil went 2 for 7 for 15 yards, but, you know, that kind of stuff. And for, no exaggeration. In high school, very few games where we ever threw it over 10 times.
0: 16 passes, better ice that arm down. Phil Simms with us on the Loud Security Systems Newsmaker line. What are your thoughts on Kyle Pitts getting this extension?
6: Well, well deserved. You know, he hung in there. You know, it's funny. Not being there and following as close as you guys do, but it's kind of, it seems like it's been up and down, and finally they decided, you know, it's an up. And yes, at times it probably wasn't what everybody thought he would be or what they expected, but he's grown into it, and, you know, good for him. You know, it's well deserved. And he has, and maybe it's the last 2 years or whatever. I don't know. I can't mark time that way. But you can see that he's enjoys, or it looks like he really enjoys the fact that he's playing professional football. Now you just, it's such a great opportunity to do so many great things in your life. And that talent, that size, it's great for the Atlanta Falcons.
3: We have known, and we have made sure that we've said out loud, he sounds different, and maybe it's the staff, and there was a lot of nonsense going on around here for a few years. So I like the idea that he sounds like a guy who is a little bit more vocal, louder when he speaks, and it's a little bit more definitive. But you know what it is with me in the signing? There's this thing when you call debate club. Could I take either side, and do I think I can win the argument? And this is one of those for me right now. I like the fact that the staff has seen him and they believe, okay, we're buying into whatever it is he's doing on the field and whatever he's telling us. I'll give them all the benefit of the doubt when it comes to that. But if you also told me to debate the idea that this guy is getting paid what he's going to get paid in a year when you didn't have to pay him, I think I could win that argument as well. Is that fair?
6: I would say yes, that is fair. And, I have no, I know nothing about the numbers. And just give me a quick thought. What are the numbers?
0: 3 years, offer? $54 million, $36 million fully guaranteed, making an average of $18 million a year. Makes him the third highest paid tight end in the NFL.
3: And he was playing on a tag this year, which meant I didn't have to give him anything right now. I could have let him play it out.
6: Yeah. Well, the money you're telling me about, for what I just watching him last year and everything like that and kind of seeing a different person, I would say I could live with that. You know, the $56 million, $36 guaranteed, $18 a year. I definitely could live with that. And, good for Kyle Pitts. You know, anytime these guys, as I say these stories all the time, but Boomer Esiason all the time, he's at one end of the desk, I'm at the other end of the desk, and he would text me a message, so-and-so is making, he's made over $300 million, and I'd always go, Boomer, I don't care. We can't go back in time, and it doesn't bother me. And then one day he texts me, I'm not going to tell you the guy's name, and he put out the numbers and how much he was making, and I texted him back. I said, it's bothering me now. It's because it just went through the roof. And, pro football that I came into the league with wasn't near as popular as it is now. And it's just totally different. And, of course, the players are reaping those benefits. And good for them, because the game I watch on Sundays and Saturdays and Thursday nights and whatever, it's as tough and rougher than ever before. So, you spread it out with all that speed, the hitting just becomes more violent. And, most of my career, the game was played very tight. It was all about the running back and running the football and straight ahead, which is not near as volatile, believe it or not, than the spread out game that we see. Because now you're just giving them more room and more time to build up speed to knock you out. So players that they can get.
3: Silly season is almost done. We're actually going to be in camps. And there's a lot of talk and there's a lot of things we can say. So let me get to the quarterback situation here. Now that we're almost going to be on the field, and we'll see if Penix is on the field doing 11-on-11s, doing everything he's supposed to. What are your thoughts about the Falcons quarterback situation right now?
6: Well, I would be surprised if Tua's not the opening day starter. Michael Penix, to overcome his injury in what I would say is a short amount of time, as if you mark it or whatever. It seems like to me it's almost, or a thought, it's close to a year before you get really back to who you are. And maybe being even better, because the rehab process is so extensive that you do have a chance to get better just because of all the work you put in to get healthy, well, and ready to play. But I would be very surprised if it's not Tua.
3: So tell me what you think about him getting the football to open the season with the Falcons.
6: Well, listen, he's got to be invigorated. The fact that he's in a different spot and people that wanted him, they went out and signed him. We got two lefties on the football team, and, the offense, and it's indoors. That's another thing, even though Miami's a great place to throw the football. Oh, my gosh. And when I played down there, I just go, it was so different. The ball felt better. Everything was great. But being indoors will definitely help him. And he had to work on, Tua has, he's accurate. He has a good motion, but he really can't ever put any, what I would call, oomph on the ball. Can he just rip it in somewhere? No. That's not who he is. And he had an offense that they built around him down in Miami. It's about timing, anticipating the throws, which he is great at. And why is he good at it? Because he had no choice. It's either anticipate the throws or have them knocked down if you wait and wait. Guys with big, strong arms can wait that extra beat to throw it because they know they can put extra speed on it and get it in there. Well, Tua does not have that ability. So when you don't have that ability, you become a great person who anticipates the throws. It's like people always said, you know, Tom Brady is great in the pocket. No kidding. What choice does he have? He's had to be great in the pocket his whole career, in high school and everything, because he's not going to be able to move out of it, run, and make yards. So, you know, it's you adapt to what you have, and Tua did a great job with that when he got the McDaniels, you know, the down there coaching him, and I'm sure they're doing a lot of great things for him, too, in Atlanta, too, to give him great – to give him a chance to have great success.
0: Phil Simms with us on the Loud Security Systems Newsmaker line. You brought up Tom Brady. I wanted to ask you about something your one-time teammate Lawrence Taylor said. He said if Joe Montana played in today's game, under today's rules, nobody would ever be able to touch him. What are your thoughts on that?
6: Well, you know, defensive players get a little angry about all that stuff. So, yes, I understand it. Yeah, there would be, I think the better the quarterback is, the more protection he gets by the officials. That's just me. You know, I don't even know if I really even believe it when I say that. I shouldn't even said it because, you know, the official is not going to go out there. I'm changing right as I'm talking. He's not going to go out there and go, oh, Joe Montana today, I got to call this differently than I did last week because so-and-so wasn't a very good quarterback anyway. I don't know, you know, so. But what you say, I understand. The rules have changed. They protect the quarterbacks more and more. Why do they protect them more and more? One, because if they don't, they probably would get knocked out and injured, okay? But two, they really almost make the league. And all the owners, they know that now. Get the quarterback. Get this. The league knows it too. The star quarterbacks, you know, they draw people. People talk about it. They're a major part. When I played, it was about who had the best running backs for most of my career. But now it's turned completely around. It is about the quarterback. Protect him and let's see and make the game more exciting because they can play the type of game they want to.
3: It's funny. You led me right into this then. We've talked to you about getting under center, Michael Penix and everybody else, what play action is. So let's go back to Mark Bavaro. Let's talk about Kyle Pitts. My guess is it was Joe Morris, O.J. Anderson, probably Rodney Hampton. Those are your three?
6: That's three of a bigger group than even that. Yeah, we had a lot of damn good running backs, that's for sure. But, yes, you hit some good ones.
3: Okay, so let's play the play action. Kyle Pitts dragon, if he's this athlete, linebackers can't cover him. If you actually do play action right with Bijan Robinson, who we know is a phenomenal talent, I'm afraid he's going to get his ass kicked all over the place this year. But what about the idea of play action and having Kyle Pitts now be the guy that is dragging somebody behind him? Is that what you envision with if this goes well at quarterback?
6: Yes. I don't understand why there's not more under center plays by almost every team in the league. And I watch the games every week. That's what I do during the week. I'm bored. What the hell? Let's watch this game. And it's almost like, gosh, why don't they do that more often? And no matter who you are on defense, and this is why, when there's a formation and the quarterback turns his back to you and he's running towards the back, you don't know who's got the ball. And I demonstrated all the time at camps with kids we throw with. When you turn and you make us and handle the ball the right way, the defense, all these defenders, the linebackers, even defensive linemen, they don't know who has it or who is going to get it. And yes, when you talk about the NFL, we talk about a half a second, which is almost like 30 seconds, because if you can make anybody on defense just sit there and watch and have to think a little, that little bit is enough for people to get open, to give the quarterback more time, make pass protection easier, and big plays down the field. That's what it does. So, again, high schools, I'm thinking of our All-Star game. I don't know if we had one snap under center. Everyone was in the shotgun. And, okay, we know where the ball is at all times, the defensive player said, and some really rough hits in that game. That's for sure. Even in high school kids, the tackling and how dynamic it was in all the positions was amazing. But so I think I've answered that question about getting under center. I just don't understand it. And maybe this will be the year that more people try it and get really good at it.
0: So you also cover the college game as well. That being said, what are your thoughts on this whole Brendan Sorsby drama?
6: Wow. So I haven't seen what's going on today. Did the NFL said they're not going to have a supplemental draft? Yep. Is that true?
0: Yeah, they told him thanks, but no thanks. The door is shut until 27.
3: No, they didn't say specifically, you know,
0: I'm paraphrasing
3: the problem,
0: to a certain extent.
3: No draft.
6: Wow. There's so many things to that. I don't want to. I'm very surprised. Why could they let him come in? And I don't know all the parameters of how much gambling he was doing or anything like that. But to me, that just seems I never even thought that the NFL wouldn't let him go in a supplemental draft. I talked about him yesterday on the radio to people. And I said, everybody, and I'm not a guy that calls people around the league to ask them questions to give me information, but I did do a few for this one. And I said, what do you think round he would go into? And everybody said the same thing. He will go in the first round of the supplemental draft. And I said, wow, okay, good for him. He made a big mistake in his life. You know, he's going to overcome it. And this is probably the best thing anyway. And teams that sit, they could draft him and having time to sit and even be better than maybe what we normally have when you play your eligibility out, then you get drafted or whatever. I think he's a really, really good talent. And now what's he going to do? I guess he's got to try to go back and fight the war with all the people who play Texas Tech. And I don't know.
3: No, Phil, it probably sounds like he's just going to be either going to Canada. I don't think he's going to do that. He's going to go play in one of these auxiliary leagues. I'm not sure if he's going to do that.
6: No,
3: or he's going to spend
6: a year.
3: Yeah, he's going to spend a year trying to get better at whatever the skill set is. But the lawsuits are coming. Like, his attorney came out immediately and said, I'm suing everybody.
6: Well, yeah. It's hard to sue. Well, I just don't know if you can sue the NFL or whatever. Or Texas. I don't know who he'll try to sue. I don't know that yet, but I wasn't sure I saw it because I've been busy all morning and I didn't see it. I said, man, is that true? They're not going to have a draft now? And, you know, I was kind of getting a little excited about it just to see where he would go, because there were some teams out there that I just was very confident that if that opportunity came, if they had the supplemental draft, that they were going to take him in that. And the number one that came to my mind as I watched all of it was the Jets. Next year, 3 first-round draft picks. Shoot, you can use one of them on a quarterback who is a first-round quarterback, and you get him early now. So, but that's not going to work out. I was really surprised to hear that, and we'll see where it goes.
3: And what do you think about college football and the idea of 24? We don't usually talk to you about this. 12 or 24, the idea of maybe they're going to break away and have a Super League. Everything that's gone on, I mean, if you can summarize your thoughts on the game and the people who are trying to run it, I guess responsibly, but it doesn't seem to feel that way a lot of times.
6: Yeah, I really couldn't even tell you who runs it. It's very confusing, the whole damn thing. I love college football. Saturdays, man, I wake up and let's go, get the pregame shows over with. There's always great games. They go on all day. They go on until 1 o'clock in the morning. And I finally say, well, I think I'll go to bed now, because it's fun to watch. And I love it. It just gets better and better with the talent, as we've talked about. So, yeah, as far as all the what goes on with this group is going to try to separate from that group, I'm just being honest. I don't follow it. I just go, oh, my God, I got enough problems. I don't want to get involved in this one, too. So, but straighten it out. The NIL money, all this, it's almost like the NFL now. They got a lot of issues they need to get straight, I think, for the business of college football and for the, you know, for all the fans and everything. And the game has just gotten bigger and bigger over the last 5 or 6 years, for sure.
3: But it's not like the NFL in this regard. They're all free agents every year. At least in the NFL, you have an idea of who might be in your locker room for a few years.
6: Yeah, it's a great point. It is. And I deal with quarterbacks mostly when I do a lot of this stuff, and I look it up and I go, oh my God, he's on his third school. Man, okay, this kid's really good. And wow, how many times has he moved? Oh, this is, well, Sorsby, he was in his third school, which is just, it's amazing to me to think of what it used to be. And like the NFL. You know, you don't have that opportunity to move around like the college kids do. And the money, man, when I read some of these, you know, the salaries or whatever you want to say, this kid's going to get to be the quarterback over here, you just go, it is amazing. It's life-changing money even before they get to go to the NFL. Because those kids that are getting all that money, they're going to usually, that means they're the best players on their team and people want them, and there's going to be a lot more money coming towards them in another year or two. So it's wild right now, but sooner or later, somebody's going to figure it out and how to settle it down and how for and to make the whole thing fairer than it maybe is right now.
0: You ever pitch Phil? Now, we've had so many conversations Sims over the years. You ever pitch him the idea of the quarterback school? Well, now is your chance, Domino.
3: They can on me. They bust my balls.

0: know, the quarterback thing, everybody's got their own quarterback coach, and you know, the NFL, they just, by and large, they don't try to teach you a whole lot about mechanics and that of throwing the ball. They're just like, read it right, find the right guy, throw it to him. And if you can't make the throw, we'll get somebody else.
1: But let me ask you an honest question. Wednesdays, Thursdays, practices during the week. I'm not telling you guys aren't throwing footballs, but what if you actually had a chance to become better at even that? More times to go read and more times to hear what it is you need to hear, then go on the field and do it. I don't know. If I was a third-string quarterback, I would run to something like that if I thought, and nobody's going to be able to prove to me until you prove it to me, that I wouldn't be better if I learned how to play the position better.
0: Well, you know, a lot of things. First off, let me go back to the baseball, the knuckleball. I was a fastball pitcher, and my off-speed pitch was a knuckleball. And I didn't know where it was going to go, but it was going, a lot of times the catcher would just whiff it and couldn't do it. But, you know, I learned to throw a knuckleball because I got three older brothers who were teaching me all kinds of stuff. Three older brothers. I got one younger brother. They were always teaching. I said, hey, how do you throw that knuckleball? Let me see. And I threw it, you know, even when I was playing in the league and for college baseball. In the summers, I'd play enough, and I would fastball, knuckleball. But I've actually thought about looking and finding, I tried a little bit this year, to get second and third string, mostly third string quarterbacks. And I called them and wanted to kind of do what you're saying. I wanted to have a school. I wanted to teach them and do all these things that's going to help them at their job, because they don't get enough time and repetitions during the season.
1: Exactly.
0: Yeah. So I tried and I shot blanks. Didn't get one person to think about it. They wouldn't do it. They don't say no, but they got their other guy and they feel comfortable and they want him to say, oh, you're getting so good. You know, it's amazing. You know, I had coaches, I'm not going to name them, big time college coaches, big time. And well, we'd like for you to work with our quarterback, but we don't want you to change any of his mechanics. We don't know about that. And I just go, well, that's the whole thing. It's to teach you the right mechanics and to be a better thrower and passer. And I, you know, and I almost got in arguments with some big time college. I said, you've got a nose tackle. You give him 40 different ways, step with your left foot. Make sure you do this. You do that. All right. You just go, wow. But you can't teach the quarterback how to throw it better. That is just nothing but stupid. That's what it is. And they leave it all to the quarterback coach on the side, which here I'm talking about, I'd love to be one of those guys. But, you know, yeah, when you control, it's like a golfer. When a golfer controls his golf ball, he really shoots good rounds of golf. Okay. Well, the same thing for a quarterback. If you can really control the ball and have the ability to just, when you need to let it go, that you just can still control it then you got what you're called, a starting quarterback in the NFL. But it is frustrating. And I've actually might even do it, try one more time this year, to get a group of backup quarterbacks and do this work or whatever and make a show out of it. You know, that way you can pay them some money, because it's usually what it takes to do anything now.
1: And by the way, reading at full speed is not throwing in shorts and T-shirts on a Wednesday afternoon during a week. It's just not. How are you getting better learning how to read defenses and understanding the speed of the game when you don't understand the speed of the game?
0: Well, you know, here, I'll just say this. When they get these guys in the offices, these backup quarterbacks, third stringers, fourth stringers, you know, you can teach them all that to read. And what makes it really go forward full time is, oh, you still have the talent to deliver the ball exactly where you want it to be. That's the talent. Mm-hmm. That's what does it. You know, great quarterbacks usually have all of it. Great accuracy. Know how to control the ball, know where to throw it. They don't miss wide or where the ball gets tipped and stuff like that and intercepted. So that's what makes them great. And every one of them, you just name them.
1: Well, keep fighting a good fight. Try it again one more time.
2: If Phil Sims can't make your dream, Chris Domino, a reality, then who can?
1: Yeah, nobody. I don't think anybody.
2: As Chris said, keep fighting a good fight.
0: It's whatever. It's always tough when you talk about the quarterbacks, because the team – You know, they want to protect them. Then they got their agent, and then.

0: got a quarterback coach on the side that does this, and you know, it's crazy. But the money, the prestige, everything about it has just gotten so big, and it's such a great chance to do many things in your life if you can just be that starting quarterback and you're successful and playing for a winning football team and help and being part of why they win.
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0: All right. You woke me up. I'm ready to go. And thanks for the information. And I look forward to being back with you guys soon. So thank you.
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15: We start with the Atlanta Braves. Another close loss for them last night. They fell to the Padres 8-7 and 10 innings out in San Diego. So now, time to snap this three-game losing streak tonight. Martin Perez is going to get the ball for the finale with the Padres. That's coming up at 8:40, streaming on your Fan app. The NBA draft, Hawks selecting two new players last night. Got Houston guard Kingston Flemings at 8. Then it was Zubi Ejiofor at 23. And the Falcons gave Kyle Pitts a new three-year extension worth $54 million. Six more cup matches today. 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
16: 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Court leadoff show coming your way at 7:25. 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
16: Maybe a little less than 10 minutes. The NCAA Division I cabinet met and unanimously, Chris, approved yesterday the 5-5 age-based eligibility model. Now, it's not going to become official until the cabinet's meetings conclude today. You know, you got to have meetings and then more meetings after that. So under this model, college players are going to have 5 years to play five seasons in a Division I sport. The years start upon enrollment in college or when they turn 19 years old, whichever comes first.
1: Nobody 24 or older will be able to play Division I moving forward, and a red shirt will become a thing of the past. So 5-5, this close to me, you know, and my fingers are very close together, this close to becoming official.
13: Well, I have a problem with it. It might make too much sense, which means throw it out, because there's going to be people that are going to debate, argue, committee it to death, and then we'll find out why it either can't be done legally, or nobody wants to do it, or nobody's really going to say out loud. And definitively, we have now made a decision.
1: I just want everybody to think about, if you were an athlete, where you were at 18 years old physically versus where you were at 24 years old, if you continued to work out physically, it's night and day.
13: Can I pull a John Michaels? You know, I try to get my once a month in, and right. I pull a John Michaels. I graduated high school as a 164-pound kid. I played men's league baseball at 22 when I weighed 198, 200, 202. And I couldn't believe what I could do with a baseball. In terms of driving a baseball, I had no chance four years earlier to do that. Had I been 22, because I'm going to equate it, had I been 22 playing high school, I'm a totally different player. Why is that different if you're 24 playing in college against 18-year-olds? It's not. It's exactly what we've talked about and said. I don't mind. Again, like indecency. There are certain things you just look at and you go, you're loopholing this, you're skirting around the real thing, you're doing something that just feels off. At least with this, you get to the realm of definitive, that's it, don't come to me, don't try to sue me, don't do any of those things. The problem is, we don't live in a world where people just say, oh, okay, man, I'm good, you're right, that's good.
1: It's never that simple. No. It's the never-ending search for a loophole,
13: yep.
1: Which is the phrase that attorneys hate, but that's what it is.
13: Someone will try
1: to find something to circumvent these rules, but I hope it does become official, and for the most part, you have 5-5, and that's it, you're done.
13: Do you know the stories of these kids who go back, these grown-ass men, and they pretend to be high schoolers? They either want to get laid, probably illegal, or they just want to be a football hero or a baseball hero, and you go, you know how wrong this is? Because you're a man competing against children. It doesn't change that much when you're 25 or 26 playing against 19 and 20-year-olds.
1: And Brendan Sorsby's older now, and the NFL's general counsel, Larry Ferrazzani. Oh, remember the neighborhood, Larry. He grew up behind the Olive Garden. Yeah, playing stickball.
14: We used to play stickball together behind the Olive Garden.
1: Larry Ferrazzani and
13: what's his title?
1: Else.
13: Who is this? Larry
1: He's the
13: Ferrazzani?
1: NFL's general counsel. He's the lead dog when it comes to lawyers. I don't think he would be pleased to hear Babada Boopy involved with his name.
13: Why
1: that
13: does it,
1: either?
13: We need to look this guy up. We need to look him up. He sounds like he graduated from Rutgers Law School or maybe Seton Hall. Where did this guy graduate from?
1: I would imagine that's where he graduated from.
13: I don't know about
1: anyway,
13: that, but we'll see.
1: If I had to guess. His letter to Brendan Sorsby said, listen, man, you didn't submit your petition with any supporting information to be a part of the supplemental draft or documentation.
13: I love this. You know what this
1: is
13: like?
1: And the petition was only made after you walked away from litigation efforts when you left Texas Tech. So we don't have enough information, and the information we have isn't good enough to have a supplemental draft. So we'll see you in 27.
13: Do you know if you apply to college and you don't have all your stuff in, they don't hold your hand. You don't have all your paperwork in. I don't know if he didn't have his paperwork in, but that's pretty interesting. We're going to go with the paperwork route. Mm-hmm. You just didn't really have everything in.
1: Looking here, you don't have all of your I's dotted and your T's crossed, so we'll see you next year.
13: You know,
1: try again next year.
13: You know, we asked you for Form G84. I don't see any Form G84 here.
1: Nothing here. As you click your pen, I don't see anything.
13: Well played.
1: At
13: What's
1: all.
13: This guy's name again? Larry?
1: His name is Larry Ferrazzani.
13: Well played, Larry. Well played.
1: And he made some history, as no supplemental draft is going to happen this year. Speaking of history, what happened?
13: I believe they named a bridge after him and his family.
1: That's the Verrazano. The day in baseball history, as we do weekdays here on Cellini and Domino on the Fan. 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Now, I thought this happened, and sometimes AI gets things confused. I thought we read about this already.
13: Go ahead.
1: But it says here in 1986, and I checked a couple of different venues when it comes to baseball history. Don Sutton, pitching for the Angels at the age of 41, throws a complete game 3 hitter to beat the Rangers 5-1 to win career number 300. I thought we did this already.
13: What was the thing that I told you? Why does it feel... Oh, I know. Brian Wilson's birthday. It felt like with you, Brian Wilson had 7 birthdays a year. I don't remember this being a problem. Are we going definitively with today, Don Sutton?
16: I mean, maybe we got it wrong
13: with
16: in
13: all
16: the past,
13: due respect.
16: If indeed we did it.
13: Don Sutton did it for a long time, but this is not 1912. We should have records.
16: You're right. Don Sutton becomes the 19th pitcher on this date with the Angels to reach 300 career victories. On this date in 1979, Ricky Henderson makes his major league debut for the A's in a 5-1 loss to Texas in the first game of a doubleheader.
13: I don't know
16: if you know
13: this.
16: A single and a double and four bats steals the first base of his big league career as well.
13: I don't know if you know this. After his first single, he stole first base. He held it up over his head and, "I am the greatest." And they said, "Ricky, that's just hit number one."
16: Now, here is a story.
13: Thank
16: Ricky
13: you.
16: Henderson is with our friend Mike Golick talking about celebrity names that maybe you use at hotels.
18: It is known that superstar athletes, when they check into their hotel, sometimes if they don't want to be found there or by the media or whoever, they'll use a different name. Did you ever check in under Richard Pryor?
19: Yes.
18: You did. Did you use other names?
19: Yes.
18: You did. What are some of the other names?
19: You know, Jane Brown, Luther Vanswell, you know, a lot of different names.
13: Luther who?
16: Close enough.
13: Luther who?
16: All Jane right, Brown, Ricky. Luther Vandrell. Close enough.
13: Well, it was James Brown's sister, Jane Brown.
16: Listen, it's like talking to my father. My father got names wrong all the time, but somehow, some way, I knew what he meant.
13: No doubt about it. What's interesting about that story is when we played Hotel Roulette and Ricky was under his real name.
16: Right.
13: And Ricky responded with, "Ricky, don't do phones," and hung up.
16: Right. He did answer the phone, and he did use his real name. On this date in 1992, Faye Vincent, the commissioner of baseball.
13: I'm thinking back to that story. I actually asked for Sammy Davis Jr.'s room, please.
16: Faye Vincent permanently banned Steve Howe from baseball after he pled no contest to a misdemeanor charge of attempting to buy cocaine. The ban is subsequently overturned, and then Vincent resigned on September the 7th after a vote of no confidence from owners. Howe would pitch for four more years. I'm just going to tell you this. He's dead as well, and I know what I saw. I was in one of those strip clubs, as they say, gentlemen's clubs.
13: Uh-huh.
16: And Steve Howe, we were up in VIP.
13: Go ahead.
16: And Steve Howe was up there as well. And Steve Howe was supposed to be walking, you know, the straight and narrow at that point.
13: Sure, sure.
16: I'll allege, because I don't want anybody to sue me.
13: Sure.
16: I'll allege that he wasn't walking the straight and narrow that night. He was wide open can be.
13: Hmm.
16: And boy, he was having a good time.
13: Ask me why I believe that was possible.
16: Why do you believe that was possible?
13: They gave him 9 strikes. I said this to somebody associated very close to Steve Howe. I said, "This is amazing. You guys have gotten more strikes than humanly possible. Look it up. Where's the intern kid? Look up how many times Steve Howe was told by baseball, we're going to have to sit you down."
16: This is like 94. And I'm telling you, this was like a Thursday night. I think the Yankees were in town taking on the then Indians. And boy, was he having fun.
13: I'm going to say that Steve Howe, I'm going to say this out loud. I think Steve Howe got 7 chances. And you're going to say that's impossible. I think Steve Howe got 7 chances. If we can find this information, let's see how close. And by the way, I don't know what he passed away of. I don't know if cocaine addiction or I don't know what he passed away of. And
16: what's
13: I'm
16: that?
13: Not I'm not making light of it. I'm just telling you that what road did you think this was going to go? When you're told by baseball, really good living, you can't do that anymore. Okay, you can't do that anymore. Oh, okay. You really can't do that anymore. My guess is you put so much damage on your heart.
16: Right.
13: That you didn't really have much of a chance.
16: I don't believe he died of natural causes. Here's Faye Vincent with our very own Chris DeMino talking about Ted Williams.
20: And Williams has on a blue blazer, a white shirt, a red tie, and gray flannels. I said, "Oh, Mr. Williams, what the hell's going on here?" He said, "Well, I got off the plane, and I had a T-shirt on, just as you said." And he said, "Your friend Dowd was there, and Dowd said to me, 'Williams, aren't you a retired captain in the United States Marine Corps?'" And William said, "Yes, I am, and I'm damn proud of it." And Dowd said, "Well, I am too." He said, "I'm a retired Marine captain, and you look like a bum." He said, "You're going to see the Commander-in-Chief of the Marine Corps, and you're not going to look like I'd be embarrassed to go over there with him."
13: And he brought him right to a place, and they dolled Ted Williams up.
20: Ted, pardon?
16: No, Steve Howe was, incidentally, going back to him, killed in an accident, ran off the road, wasn't wearing a seatbelt. He had a lot of methamphetamine in his system at the time of the accident.
13: Okay. Have we found out how many times he was told you can't do that anymore?
16: I mean, countless times, and that's why he never really got better.
13: That was Ted Williams going to see the president with Joe DiMaggio.
16: Yeah.
13: And Ted Williams was asked by the president 4 times, and Faye Vincent had to say he wants to honor you. "Ted, you don't even have to wear a suit, no tie." No, he showed up in a T-shirt. And Joe DiMaggio, you know he's going to be Natalie attired. And they took Ted Williams to a place in Washington, D.C. and gussied him up.
20: And they speak up a little louder?
16: Ted Williams should have known better.
13: Well, they had to appeal to the idea of, "Ted, you can't go in as a retired Marine captain." So
0: go meet the commander-in-chief. Don't think of this as a moment with the president. You're going to meet the commander-in-chief down the hall. And then they gussied him up.
16: Not really. The president is the president.
0: Do you understand what happened, too? Faye Vincent said, can I have the tie? And Ted Williams looked at him and said, Dowd's already got the tie because he told me you wanted the tie. So as a one-of-a-kind item, Ted Williams wore a tie to the White House. And somebody, of course, wanted it, even before the days of eBay.
16: Also on this date in 1947, Jackie Robinson steals home for the first time in his career and later on was on the Ed Sullivan Show.
21: Now for all of the Little Leaguers through the country of Canada, here is Jackie Robinson to give them some batting tips. So let's have a fun interview.
22: There he is out here. Ready to see you.
21: This is particularly nice because, Jackie, as you know, this year was voted into the Baseball Hall of Fame the first time it was up for it. Now, we got your model here, your model bat.
22: Oh.
21: Jackie, and I'm going to ask a couple of questions for the kids. That is
22: my model. This is,
21: isn't it?
22: Willie Mays on here, yeah?
21: Jackie, that's show business.
0: That's quite a thing. That Ed Sullivan, he
16: Shut
0: had
16: up,
0: them all.
16: Jackie, and talk to the kids.
0: He had them all, that
23: oh,
0: Ed
23: that's
0: Sullivan.
23: Funny.
0: That didn't necessarily have to be accurate. He
16: so
0: was
16: he
0: the
16: was
0: only
16: a
0: show
16: columnist
0: in town.
16: Yes. How did this all happen?
0: Yeah, he was a columnist in New York. And it was like, here comes TV, and we go, oh, wait, we want to sort of do a variety show. I don't know, get Ed. I don't know, it's because he lived in New York. You know what it was,
16: you
0: actually?
16: Think he screamed at somebody behind the scenes? How dare you tell me that was his bat? You're fired. Get out of my effing sight.
0: Do you know why he was hired?
16: Never work again.
0: Oh, I know.
16: Ed Sullivan said so. He sounds and seems like the type of guy that called himself Ed Sullivan when he spoke in third person.
0: Well, the guy did have Elvis and the Beatles on first.
16: No, he did. There's no question.
0: He was better than most
16: people. I made Elvis and the Beatles. What do you think I can do to you? I'm Ed Sullivan.
0: Do you know why they hired him? I forgot about this. It was crazy. The theater was the Ed Sullivan Theater. They said, we've got to hire a guy named Ed Sullivan.
16: It's a very odd circumstance, yeah. No doubt about that. He would steal 19 times home plate in his Hall of Fame career, Jackie Robinson.
0: And you know the most famous one? World Series against the Yankees. That shot, where did he get him or did he not?
16: He was out. Yogi went nuts. He was
0: sure
16: out.
0: Did.
16: Slid right into the tag.
0: Yogi got that mask off so fast. I've never seen a guy get rid of a catcher's mask faster than that.
16: Incidentally, Steve Howe suspended 7 times.
0: 7 times.
16: So
0: got the number on the head. Seven. You cannot do this again, Steve.
16: If this was Jeopardy, you would have won. A wildly unpopular decision last night by Walt Weiss during a Braves loss. We'll talk about that when we come back on Cellini and Domino, The Fan, 680-93.7 FM, and for free, The Fan app.
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12: 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Braves lost another tough one to the Padres. 8-7, the final in 10 innings. That's three straight losses now. We're Atlanta looking to get right tonight. Finale out in San Diego. We got Martin Perez on the bump, taking on the Padres at 8:40 right here on the Fan. Some good news off the field, though. A.J. Smith-Shawver will be getting a rehab assignment tomorrow. He's not pitched since May of 2025. Hawks picking up Kingston Flemings and Zubi Ejiofor in the NBA draft. And the Falcons gave Kyle Pitts a bunch of money. Busy slate in the World Cup action today. 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
10: Manny Machado climbing in. He'll be facing Rossell Iglesias. Joey Bart in to catch for the Braves as the Braves pinch ran for Drake Baldwin in the top of the inning. First pitch swinging line drive into center field. Around third base comes Merrill. The throw out of Harris to the plate is late, and the Padres walk it off in 10. And it's another night in the Heartbreak Hotel for the Braves. 7-6 your final. Padres win it in 10.
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0: 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Ben Ingram with a call last night in San Diego. They've now lost 8 straight at Petco Park, dating back to the 24 wild card round. The Braves lose in 10, 7-6 last night.
4: Can we rename that place Amityville? Like, don't go in there. Let's actually petition that we never play in San Diego, or at least that building, ever again.
0: I cannot disagree with you. Unfortunately, the series wraps up there tonight. 8:40, first pitch tonight. You're going to have Martin Perez against J.P. Sears, just called up from Albuquerque. He's going to get the start. The Ford leadoff show going to come your way at 7:25.
4: And by the way, you know why he has to be very good at this baseball thing? All the family money is gone. They closed them all down.
0: Sears and Roebuck, he comes from that family.
4: Well, and they're broke now. The Sears family, they were living high in a hog. They were a lot like the Rockefellers.
0: Mm-hmm.
4: And now all of a sudden you go, oh, God, I hope he can pitch.
0: Do you think Manny Machado and Fernando Tatis never want the Braves to ever leave town?
4: Yes.
0: Because whatever ills they have, the Braves always cure those ills, it seems. And incidentally, if the opposition can just steal a few more bases on the Braves, do they ever throw anybody out? What's happening there as well? I got a lot of questions right now.
4: Hey, yeah, well,
0: when you're in a slide like this, everything gets magnified.
4: Yeah, you can make an argument that they're the worst offensive team in baseball for a long enough period of time where it's catching up to them, where they have, what are they 2-8 in their last 10? I know sometimes you go a little bit further, but I'll just be an American animal. I'll just make it cheap. Are they 2-8 in their last 10?
0: That sounds right.
4: Well, that's not good. Phillies are 5.5 back, by the way. We might have to call Buster midweek and go, you want to take a back, please? For the love of God, don't think I've forgotten about that.
0: Because Buster only did tell us that the National League East is over, and it's not over. The Braves are now 10-9 in one-run games, 2-4 in extra innings. They have a 4-0 lead in the top of the second. J.R. Ritchie gets knocked around. Mauricio Dubon has a big error as well. Next thing you know, in the bottom of the second, you're trailing 5-4. Ozzie Albies ties it up, and then Mauricio Dubon kind of makes it right, cracks a home run to give them a 6-5 lead. He's got 8 home runs now on the season. His career high, I believe, is 10. That's your WellStar WellStat of the day, incidentally. 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The move that was made last night is, once again, Cookie Carrasco coming into the game after J.R. Ritchie recovers to give you 5 innings. He faces the bottom of the order in the 6th inning. And you're thinking to yourself, okay, that's that.
4: Yes.
0: And then he comes back out to face the top of the order. I send you guys a group text, and I say, why is he still in the game? And just after I send that text, Tatis, ba-boom, goes to dead center field tie the game.
4: I blame Cookie Carrasco 42%. I blame you 58% because you should not be sending texts like that because you're the mush. I do blame you.
0: I wasn't praising him. I didn't understand why he was still in the game. I didn't understand why he was in the game at all.
4: Well, once you threw that into the universe, ba-boom. It was the top of the lineup. It was not the bottom. You've DFA'd him a few times. I'm sort of the belief, don't we have a better option someplace? If you don't, that's dangerous. Because, again, he's dangerous. There's a reason you DFA'd him kind of and just said, oh, I'm not really sure you're for us anymore, but here he keeps coming back. And at the end of the day, I understood Suarez being down. We don't have to play the cuts. Suarez was down. He said he couldn't go. You're trying to get one more inning because you're trying to take the place of Suarez's 8th inning, but you're trying to do it in the 7th.
0: He had a problem with his forearm. His forearm wasn't feeling all that great.
4: Yeah, he didn't have bad peaches. I mean, he actually said I got something.
0: So he's not Chuck Oliver, who missed work the other day because of, so he said, bad peaches. The point I'm trying to make, though, is here's a guy that didn't pitch at all last week. I mean, you're treating the back end of your bullpen as well as you can treat them, and that part I understand.
4: Right.
0: But they still have to get some time
4: because
0: he comes and pitches after having a lot of time off in that game last Friday against Milwaukee. And you could see he's a little bit off. And then
4: He comes up a little bit sore.
0: Yeah, so is he sore because of the inactivity? And then Iglesias has to go 2 innings or at least 1-plus last night. Mm-hmm. Is he going to be available tonight? So you continue that juggling act. My bigger picture point is, why not Didier Fuentes last night? He pitched the night before. He threw 4 pitches
4: now
0: in relief of Grant Holmes. Didn't pitch. Saturday was the last time before that, so he was off on Sunday. I don't get why you would go with Cookie Carrasco under any circumstances, especially you're spinning the chamber of the gun. You got the bullet in there. You're playing Russian roulette every time Cookie Carrasco comes in. And you got through the bottom of the order, and you send him back out. I don't understand the obsession. I said this years ago about Josh Tomlin when he was here, and fortunately they won the World Series in 21. I'm saying the same thing now about Cookie Carrasco. What's the obsession with this guy? Why is he still here?
4: I don't know why you don't have a better a better option. Let's just go with option. If you're willing to release him or send him away and he keeps coming back, you know, every once in a while, I know it keeps washing up to the shore, but it doesn't necessarily have to mean you have to marry it. Right? I mean, you don't.
0: But you went in, you punted on that game last night. Well, you went in, I'm not saying that you wanted to lose. What I'm saying is you knew going in that you weren't going to have certain guys in the bullpen no matter what.
4: Okay.
0: It cost you a game.
4: No, Kinley will take the place of Carrasco, so that's sooner, not later. My only other thing is with Fuentes. He talked about Suarez, but best I can tell, and I did not stay up for postgame last night. It was time. I don't know if Fuentes was brought up because I would have said, but what about Didier Fuentes? Four pitches the day before. Walt didn't volunteer that he wasn't available. Now, you don't have to tell me everything. You don't, especially when it comes to what arms might be available. If you don't see Didier Fuentes tonight, maybe Didier Fuentes isn't available, but that wasn't brought up. My question would have been, what about Didier Fuentes? Top of the lineup, seventh inning, leverage. You have to win when you have to win. It's the top of their lineup. Maybe he wasn't available. The reason we don't know that is because it wasn't mentioned the way that it was with Suarez.
0: But you're right. He doesn't have to tell us anything. I'm just telling you that
4: Carrasco for two innings feels like danger.
0: If you want to, I'm not saying you need to run your bullpen into the ground. Like years ago in the early 80s, Billy Martin, when he was managing the A's, their starters threw complete game after complete game after complete game. He ruined them all across the board. I'm not saying you need to do this now with the relievers. But sometimes you got to use them a little bit more. You can't protect them forever.
4: It feels like when Cookie Carrasco's out there, it's stranger danger. Is that what the kids still yell?
0: I don't know if they still yell that at all, but I get what you're saying.
4: But that's like the opposite of stranger danger. I know him danger. I'm well aware of him danger. That's all. You got away with it. He pitched to the bottom of the lineup. You got away with it. It just felt like there were better options, except there weren't better options for whatever reason. Suarez being the one that was talked about. I don't know why Didier Fuentes, after four pitches, was not in that game.
0: That's a very valid question. Maybe Walt Weiss, someone will ask him about it. He'll speak to it today. We'll talk about, it's not going to be a miracle, but we're talking about somebody trying to come back as far as a young Braves arm in just a couple of minutes here. Martin Perez, he's the number two guy in the rotation right now. Tell me who had that on a piece of paper at the start of the year.
4: No one.
0: Chris Sale and Martin Perez.
4: No one. You also sent him away for a minute. This guy, is he 35? I think he's 35.
0: You designated him for assignment. He chose free agency initially and then decided to come back.
4: Yeah, thank God. So
0: can you imagine if somebody else picked him up where you would be right now?
4: Mm-hmm. I'd be without Martin Perez, who I'm looking at as being the... He's been more consistent even than Chris Sale, but I'm looking at him as the guy to... Wait, can you please stop this? Can you throw the game tonight that's five and six innings without the bad inning? See Bryce Elder, see J.R. Ritchie. And I don't want to go through this again. I understand to get through five or to get to six when you've had a clunker, eight runs, five runs. I'm not telling you that's not a thing. It is. But you can't discount the idea that a guy had an eight-run inning and the other guy had a five-run inning. That's all. I'm not a jerk. It didn't turn into 13 runs. Okay. That's what it didn't turn into. But those innings did happen, especially after you scored four.
0: Right. They still handed you a 4-0 lead.
4: And your offense had not done that in a while.
0: And your defense didn't help you with Dubon. I get it.
4: Yeah, it stinks.
0: In the bottom of the second, but you didn't help yourself either.
4: I'd agree with that.
0: You gave back five runs. So it's great that you were still able to go five, and it's a learning experience for a young pitcher. All of that being said, you still...
4: I'd feel better about it if you found a way to win the game.
0: Right. You still gave it all back.
4: And once I saw that Ha-Seong Kim, I knew it.
0: So Ha-Seong Kim, for those that don't know, he is the pinch runner in the top of the 10th inning, and you just knew because he was out there that nothing good was going to happen. And nothing good has been happening with Drake Baldwin. Three more strikeouts last night.
4: This is...
0: I've never seen anything like this from anybody, let alone a guy like Drake Baldwin.
4: 18 strikeouts and 27 at-bats, maybe 28 at-bats? Maybe that's the number. Yeah, no, I can't... Again, he's the least likely candidate to have this happen because of his mechanics, swings, bat-to-ball contact. He's just the least likely guy to have this happen. But he's swimming. You know, everybody goes through this. You know, Chipper talked about it. He hit 245. It's on the back of the card, man. It happened. Now, why is it happening? I don't know. But this happened, like, this is dramatic. When you're striking out more than anybody in baseball, like, over, I don't know if a 28 at-bat stretch is, like, fair, but if you're striking out more than anybody in baseball in the 28 at-bat stretch, when my offense is going bad and you're the least likely guy to do it, it's bad.
0: And last night overall, 3-for-14 with runners in scoring position.
4: That's a lot of opportunity, man.
0: And I don't think anybody's pushing the panic button, but the Phillies aren't going away.
4: No, to your point
0: about Buster Olney saying this division is over. They're 5.5 games out right now. So
4: and
0: you want to race? Well, you got to race right now as of June the 24th.
4: And if you look at their offensive numbers, If you look at the individuals, wow, there's some stuff going on. Schwarber hits. Harper's hitting. Brandon Marsh is actually hitting. But Trey Turner isn't, a few others. So I look at their numbers. 18th in this, 19th in this, 21st in this. They have time to get better. And Dave Dombrowski is going to make a move. I look at, God forbid, like what Brandon Woodruff did for Milwaukee the other day, where they have three. If Aaron Nola gets right, or if they find a pitcher, you're talking about Zach Wheeler, Christopher Sanchez, and then a third starter? Yeah, 5.5 is not a lot for a team that has the ability. They scored 8 runs in a comeback win last night. They
26: with
4: put
26: two
4: four,
26: outs.
4: They put four, 2 strikes.
26: Yeah, they were down to their last strike and their last out.
4: They put 14 runs up yesterday. So 5.5 is not a big lead. It's not. It's not, you know, it's not mirrors. It's not ha-ha funny. Oh, look at us. We're still 5.5 up. You're 5.5 up. Better than being 5.5 down. But 5.5 ain't 10. It's not 11.
0: An update on a couple of injured Braves. Walt Weiss said prior to the game yesterday that Sean Murphy is likely more than a month from returning. Kyle Farmer started his rehab assignment at Double-A Columbus. He can stay down there as a veteran for up to 20 days.
4: He won't.
0: He's not. And what he is going to do, though, is a lot of catching.
4: Well, there's going to be 2 moves that have to be made. Is this the Ha-Seong Kim move? You know, is this the Ha-Seong Kim move? I have to make a move when Kinley comes back. Carlos Carrasco, thank you for coming. Is the Kim move, because you're going to say, well, Farmer's an infielder. I watch him do it every day over there, and now he's a catcher, which means I got a third catcher without it being an emergency.
0: And it gives me more flexibility to pinch hit over the course of a game. Yes, absolutely.
4: No doubt about it. So who goes away?
0: Well, it seems like even though he's making $20 million, Ha-Seong Kim's going away.
4: That's the timing that I talked about with July 1st. You're talking about a moment when a decision's going to have to be made. Do I bring Kyle Farmer back in his... Ha-Seong Kim not going to be a part of it here on the active roster.
0: At some point, you got to eat that money. Also, A.J. Smith-Shawver, we found out this morning, will start a rehab assignment tomorrow.
4: Can I ask you,
0: down at the Braves Spring Training Complex. He underwent that Tommy John surgery in June of last year. Expected to throw a couple of innings, 35 to 40 pitches.
4: What's going on with these rehab assignments? Remember back in the old days, nobody went on a rehab assignment. They just pitched. I'm here. What? You good? Yeah, I'm good.
0: I don't think anybody got hurt either.
4: Don't touch
0: like
4: your
0: this.
4: Toes. What's that? Yeah.
0: They were smoking cigarettes and, you know, drinking coffee.
4: That's my point.
0: A little bourbon in the coffee.
4: You know what I don't remember? Rehab assignments.
0: Right.
4: Ever.
2: I put a little bourbon in the coffee. It loosens up my arm a little bit. I'm good to go, Skip. Whatever you need.
4: Can you touch your toes? How many fingers am I holding up? Good. Who needs rehab?
0: You sit down and do that row.
4: You know what I believe?
0: Like the Norway soccer fans.
4: Here's what I believe. I believe rehab has made us soft. That's what I believe.
0: Hmm.
4: I believe it's just another example of the sissification and the softification of the American athlete.
0: A political statement from Chris Domino, who goes beyond the goatee when we come back. What do you have to tease the folks with?
4: Oh, man. Do you believe in witch doctors?
0: I do, actually.
4: Okay. Yeah, you know what that is? That's the Italian / almost gypsy.
0: Yeah.
4: And you realizing that. I don't know what you call it.
7: Rabbit a boopy.
4: But I believe it exists.
0: I was going to make a wise crack.
4: I might be able to prove it.
0: I was making a wise crack, and then I thought better of it because I do believe in it.
4: Okay.
0: And I don't want to tempt, you know, witchcraft.
4: Well, and I'm also going to get to the bottom of the age old. How old was she really? And who did she think she was fooling? It's not something I do often when it comes to women's ages. My wife's 57. I am willing to. How old's your wife?
0: She is a year younger than me, 58.
4: Okay. We do that on this show, so I think I'm allowed to tell you.
0: Not really sure I was supposed to do that, but
4: oh,
0: I did.
4: Okay. Well, I don't really care. I mean, about you or me. I'm allowed to do it. Your wife, how about this? I'll take you off the hook. Man, your wife looks great for 58.
0: Thank you.
4: Okay.
0: Because you can't.
4: Thank you.
0: You can't say, don't say your age, because I already did it.
4: Yeah, it's too late. My point is, who did she think she was fooling? Not your wife. Somebody else. And I'll be able to prove that she thought she might have, and she probably kind
0: of
4: did.
0: All of that and more as we go beyond the goatee when we come back. 12 o'clock hour brought to you by Scana Energy. 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
13: Dad, I want a car. I want to be able to go where I want to go when I want to go, but I want to pick out the car myself. Let's go look at cars at dealerships.
0: I didn't want to do any of that stuff. You understand what I'm saying? Thankfully, I heard the spots. Tom, the honest car guy, was running here on 680 The Fan. And I said to myself, I am going to call 844-SHOW-ME-THE-NUMBER-1. That's the number over there at The Honest Car Guy. 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
12: Yes, sir. One more in San Diego. We start latest news in the NBA. Austin Reeves is sticking in L.A., set to sign a four-year, $185 million extension with the Lakers, the richest contract in NBA history for an undrafted player. 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
12: And we're all over the Braves baseball. They close out this series in San Diego tonight. Looking to avoid a sweep. Martin Perez on the bump at 8:40. Braves clubhouse report coming up at 2 o'clock this afternoon right here on Atlanta Sports Station and the home of the Braves is the Fan.

0: So, yeah, the odds of a hole-in-one happening are surprising. Most people go, hey, hole-in-ones never really happen. They happen. We have, with us, we have about 400 to 450 hole-in-ones a year. So they definitely happen.
1: So what are the? Do you have the numbers? Of course you have the numbers. You guys are in that business. Out of how many shots?
0: Yeah. Yeah, so the odds are one in about 11,000 amateur shots will go in the hole, right? So those are hackers like me, John Michaels, you guys. One in about
2: 75. I'm an idiot. John's always here.
0: He is. One in about 7,500 club pro shots will go in. So those are better golfers that are going to have a higher chance of it going in. And then about one in 2,500 tour pros goes in. Okay. So they still go in.
1: Do you ever look at, do you ask about hole placement?
0: We do.
1: Okay, so, you know, there are certain holes that run a two because everybody, you want to have, give everybody a chance.
0: Yeah.
1: But that's not necessarily, not real golf in terms of stuff like this.
0: Correct. We're insurance like any other insurance. People see it a lot of times like, you know, funny money or monopoly money because it's around contests and games, but it's real insurance. And so based on the prize value, we get a little more strict on where we want the hole to be, the distance to be, how we charge for it and so on. So if we got a $1 million shot or a $250,000 car boat sitting out there, we're gonna look at the greens, look at the topography, see where we want to put the pin.
1: Right.
0: Make it challenging and doable, but we don't want to give away $1 million just because somebody wants it to be a fun event.
1: Right. But you also get a chance because, let's be honest, at 11,001, you're buzzer's lucking anyway. So it could be you, and it could be me, and it could be anybody at that point. You want the prize when all is said and done. Now, I've been dying to ask somebody like you this question for 30 years. I'm not even lying.
2: Well, now's your opportunity.
1: We worked in another radio station where we once had a long putt. And I'm going to tell you what happened.
2: I was telling Rick the story during the break.
1: Oh, you were?
2: Yeah.
1: Okay. So do you know the whole story?
0: I do now, most of it.
1: Okay. So the idea was basically, we joked that it had to go across four lanes of Peachtree. It didn't really.
2: A smooth terrain either.
1: But we kept it inside of it. You did not have to go across four lanes. But for all intents and purposes, you had to go across four lanes and around the block to hit this. But we didn't insure it.
0: Right.
1: Okay. What would your recommendation have been to anybody who said, we're thinking about this. We're not sure. What would you have said?
0: Easy answer. Insure it. I mean, it's so inexpensive to cover. The cost based on the prize value is so low. People think hole-in-one insurance is super expensive. $1 million shot for us is $180, right? Because the odds are it's not going to happen. So I would say don't take the risk because, you know, most winners aren't low handicap golfers. They're not pros that are putting it in for these hole-in-ones.
1: We had guys who didn't know if they putted left or right.
0: There you go. But it's luck, man. A lot of times the winners are just somebody hitting the ball, and the luck comes in, and it rolls in the hole.
1: Right. I got another question for you.
2: You didn't know you were getting the third degree, Rick.
1: No. But
0: you're in the seat for real over here.
1: You're in the business, and we're promoting your business now.
0: For
1: so
0: sure.
1: Promote your business. Explain to everybody how they get a hold of you, because if I'm running an event for my church, if I'm running a charity event here, I do want to make sure I'm covered, but I don't think people know that this is sort of as easily available.
0: For sure.
1: As it is.
0: Yeah, I mean, the best way to do it is to find us online. So HIO.com is about as easy a URL as you can have, right? HIO stands for Hole in One. So holeinone.com gets you to our website. Our phone numbers are all over the place there. We've got teams of golfers that work for us, so we don't just hire, you know, just regular customer service folks. We hire folks that are in golf, that are transitioning. A lot of times are females transitioning out of collegiate or pro golf that are looking to augment their income. And so we get to hire the talent that can really help people in planning their events. But that's the best way to find us. And there's a lot of information on how to run a tournament, how to raise funds for charity tournaments.
1: So you guys are more than just saying, here's the price. You guys are talking about helping people who perhaps haven't thought about this before.
0: Yeah, a lot of times, especially charity events, you know, someone's handing a folder to Sarah saying, hey, you're in charge of running the event. And they really don't know anything about hole-in-one or how to use these kind of contests and promotions to generate more revenue for their cause. Mm-hmm. And so we've got folks that are going to say, hey, listen, here's what we do every day. Let us talk about what you're trying to achieve and how to use what we do to achieve that. So we like to consult. A lot of times we do get, obviously, folks in the PGA and LIV and celebrity events that really know what they're doing, and they just call us and say, hey, we got a McLaren sitting out on this hole, or we got a Buick sitting out in the water. We need covered. That's an easy one for us because they know what they're doing. But we also spend a lot of time with folks showing them how to do what we do to make money.
2: You have a great story before we let you go where somebody made the shot and won whatever they won?
0: Listen, I get that question all the time, and all of them are great stories, right? I know, you know, it's interesting to say, too, you know, ask how many holes, hole-in-ones happen. It's interesting to let people know we've actually had $8 million winners since the inception of our business, right? So that's life-changing stuff. So each one of those stories is really, really cool. What do you do when you win $1 million bucks for sticking a ball in the hole? It's really cool.
2: I changed my number.

0: That's when I do it.
1: You wouldn't know me. But most of the stories are great.
2: Hold on. Don't change your number until you pay the taxes, because that's how also people get in trouble. They do fine you even if you change.
0: Oh, yeah, they'll fine you. There's no doubt about that.
2: Yeah, you're not talking about running.
0: I know about that, too.
2: Right. They're not handing you a bag with a million in cash where you run and hide and they're never going to come get you. They'll find you.
1: You'd be surprised how many times we get the, hey, does that include the taxes? And I'm like, hey, it's like going to a casino and pulling a slot machine. They don't give you $10,000 plus your taxes.
0: Right.
1: That's you. That's on you, fella.
2: Okay, what about, has anybody ever come to you and said, but I was so close? I was 4 inches away.
0: You know, how about 40 grand?
2: That's close.
0: Instead of the million.
1: Hey, don't tell my wife that joke. I'm 4 inches away all the time. Yeah.
0: So you walked into that one, Chris.
2: I was so close. You ever see the movie with Albert Brooks?
1: Which one?
2: What if the casinos just gave the money back?
0: What a promotion.
1: Yeah, it'd be great. We get a lot of close. And we get a lot of people saying, hey, how do we set this up so that we can have a winner? I'm like, that's like calling your insurance agent and say, hey, how hard do I have to run this into a wall to get a new car?
2: Right.
0: Think about burning my house down, you know.
2: Go ask somebody else.
1: Yeah.
2: That's how that works.
1: Let me give a number for a competitor.
0: So RIO or HIO.com, Rick Ruiz, 2 hours there. 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If you want to have some setup and learn how to set up in a charity event of your own, that's the place to go, HIO.com.
2: Good
0: to
2: see you. Have insurance for a wayward shot actually hitting just another person playing in a tournament? Because I've seen some of the swings around here.
1: That's life insurance.
2: I think there's a better chance of somebody hitting somebody than somebody actually knocking in a hole.
1: I'll be out there this week. I'm playing Thursday and Friday.
0: Oh, nice.
1: I'm playing with John Michaels on Friday. It's my second time. I played with him last week.
2: No. Listen, it's not going to be a problem because he got a new club and he said he was going to learn how to hit it today.
1: He got a swing trainer. He showed it to me on the parking garage. I said, dude, don't pull that thing out of the course.
2: He stopped you.
1: He did.
0: Well, the good news is...
2: What in the holy hell is going on with that
0: The good news
2: guy?
0: Is, Rick, John doesn't talk a lot, so it'll
1: not
0: be,
1: at all.
0: Be a lot of silence there on the
1: course. I did see that Tito's was going to be there, so we'll be okay.
2: Did you go... I don't want to ask you this.
3: That was me.
2: Do you have a favorite college program? Did you go to college? I don't know your life story. I'm not trying to pry.
1: So I went to Georgia State. I'm a Georgia fan, and I got two kids that went through Alabama. So my money is...
2: be prepared to hear about Miami all day.
1: Oh, I saw it.
2: So I spent
1: the entire day talking about Miami and the Dolphins.
2: Can I give you a story?
0: That's not going to change.
2: I was in a golf.
0: Give me my Miami Hurricanes.
2: I was in a golf cart at a charity event.
1: I was in
2: a golf cart at a charity event with Rick Barry, and we got to the turn, and those two guys were like, "Wow, you're in a cart with Rick Barry. That must be amazing." I couldn't get my clubs out of that cart fast enough. I said, "Please, both of you, ride with him."
1: Yeah, please.
2: Please, for the love of God. I have a feeling you might not even make it to the ninth hole. You might literally just try to throw yourself out of the golf cart on the sixth hole.
0: Well, have fun, Rick.
2: Suck.
0: 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Rick Ruiz, thank you for coming by.
1: Thank you, guys.
2: Thanks, Rick.
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2: All right, let's go to the...
0: I did you a favor, incidentally, Chris. I combined the break so you can let this breathe.
2: Okay, thank you.
0: Take your time.
2: So let's do this.
0: I'm a giver.
2: Let's go to the sideline reporting post-game in Major League Baseball. Every once in a while, you go, oh, that was kind of interesting. Did you hear what that guy just said? Well, Sam Antonacci, that's his name. He plays for the White Sox.
0: Sammy boy.
2: Plays some left field, plays some second base.
0: Stick ball behind the olive guard.
2: But every once in a while, you come up with a big hit, and you do it late in a game, and then somebody's going to ask you about what's it like and tell me a little bit about doing your job late in a baseball game. Well, he had a response that I thought was worth playing today.
6: Yeah, it's a team sport. If you're mad about it, you know, giving up 2 runs in the ninth, take your ass to go play, you know, tennis or play an individual sport. So this is a team sport. We got guys back, and we're just trying to keep the train moving.
2: Yeah, he's letting you know. You can go over there. If this isn't for you, if you don't have the stomach for it, go play tennis. It's a team sport. I'm going to pick you up. We're going to tell you the truth. If that guy is not ready for the moment, and I am, and I come up with a big hit, that's on me. Look at me. Sammy boy. I'm the best cop. If you know, you know. I have no idea if anybody gets that reference.
0: I mean, I do, but that's really not saying much.
2: All right, Ashley Revelle. You have no idea who that is. Ashley Revelle.
0: I can't say I do.
2: It's a gentleman, by the way, by the first name of Ashley. In 2004, at the age of 32, he had no family. He had no sort of responsibilities. Mm-hmm. But you know what he did? And it's documented. This is why I'm going to tell you the story. It's documented. He actually said, I'm going to try to double my life savings, my money. It's a true story. He thought he might have $100,000 in stuff. So he sold his car and he sold all his stuff. He sold all the stuff. He had $132,000. What do you think his plan was?
0: He was going to fake his own death.
2: Nope.
0: And move to Bermuda.
2: That's not true. That doesn't double your money. It doesn't. Your money's going to run out. What he wanted to do was double his life savings. He went to a casino. They took the bet at roulette. He was going to bet black. I'm going to bet black. This is all documented. Then he did an online question. What usually happens? He had two casino guys say, I'm just telling you, play red. Changes his mind, he plays red, he hits. Now he's got $132,000 times two, $264,000, and he walks away. And he walked away. Would you ever, no kids, you're going to be broke. By the way, he sold his car. He's not going to have a car.
0: So you have nothing if you lose.
2: He scrapped everything he had for $132,000. Now, I don't know if he thought he could live on $264 for the rest of his life at 32. That would be, again, not smart. But he did it. Is that the example of his big balls? That's the Lee Trevino thing. Spent $100 when you got $10 in your pocket. Would you have the nuts to go do that?
0: No, absolutely not.
2: Me neither. And I have more than you.
0: I
2: used to have a little bit of a gambling problem.
0: Yeah.
2: But not a problem. I was aware of my gambling, but it was problematic.
0: You knew enough to know it was problematic.
2: That's right.
0: Yeah, I understand.
2: That's right. So there was an awareness there. Could you ever do that?
0: No, absolutely not.
3: F***ing degenerate you.
0: No, and that's, I feel awful about myself.
2: Right.
0: Feel bad enough about myself as it is.
2: Because there's only two outcomes. And let me explain something. It's fantastic to have $264,000 when you didn't have $264. But you could also, 50-50 odds, have nothing. And what
0: again,
2: do you do at that point?
0: If that's your net worth, do you really have anything to lose anyway? I mean, what do you have? You don't have much of anything, right?
2: $132,000 when you sell stuff? Yeah, I don't know what the guy had going on, but this is 2004. $132,000, a pretty good amount of money. He was never really intending. He was not acquiring wealth, or else he might not have done this. He just thought, wow, I just need to double up my life.
0: Where is he now? Do we know?
2: I don't know. I'm going to call this kid his real name. I don't know if we have a nickname. I was going to call him Slats. He's really tall. This kid Jared's really tall. I guess everybody calls him JJ. I'm the only one who calls him Jared. Hey, Jared, look it up. Ashley. Ashley Revelle, Revell. Find out if he's worth anything now. Or, I found out, I'm hearing in my ear, he did the same thing 3 days later, was broke, and he threw himself off a bridge.
0: Right.
2: Oh, what a terrible ending to that story. I should have done more investigation. Do you remember this show?
0: 90210?
2: Yeah, it's 90210. Well, Gabrielle Carteris.
0: She's much older than everybody.
2: Well, hold on. How dare you say that? Let's let her say that, because finally, it's the complete moment of, I didn't watch that show, but I would pass by the TV and go, that's high school?
0: I watched it because my now baby mama watched it, so I watched it with her.
2: Okay. I didn't watch it.
0: The highlight of my tenure with her.
2: But I knew what I knew, much like Stocker Channing in Greece. There's no way you're trying to tell me that one's in high school. Well, Gabrielle Carteris did finally tell the story, and here's what it sounds like.
7: That was the thing I didn't tell the truth about when I got 90210. So now I'm past that time, and I'm going to say, yes, I'm 65. So there you go.
8: When you got the job, how old did you say you were?
7: I told them I was 21, but I was 29.
8: And you were playing a teenager?
7: I was playing 16.
0: Yeah. Wow. I didn't know she was that much older.
2: Wow.
0: But she lied even about how old she really was at the time.
2: Yeah. And the producers found out, and they were like, hey, listen, you're kind of lucky.
0: Just put those glasses on.
2: This show.
0: Wow. She wore glasses.
9: I'm not sure who she thought she was fooling. Even as a child, I knew.
2: She didn't fool anybody. The point is, they said by the time that she really couldn't pull it off anymore, mm-hmm. year five or six, they said all they had to do was bake pies. Like, they just even, they gave up on that character.
0: Right. Then you saw the Tori Spelling character, how she looked at the beginning of that show and toward the end. Not really the same either.
2: Was she beat up?
0: No, she has so much plastic surgery.
2: Oh,
0: it's like a different human being.
2: Okay, let me give you this.
0: That Khloe Kardashian looks like a different human being.
2: You have no interest in watching F1, right?
0: I'll
2: be honest.
0: Not really.
2: Okay.
0: No, I respect it, but it's just not something I'm going to go out of my way to watch.
2: It's interesting you put it that way. Why do you respect it?
0: because you're putting your life in your hands and other people's lives in your hands when you're racing.
2: I think Brad Pitt, handsome Brad Pitt, in that movie, it was actually a good movie. It made a lot of money. And it was an Apple movie. You know what Apple's doing this week for the F1? This is brilliant. They're giving you the entire weekend of F1 free. It's in Australia. They're going to full bore. If you've ever watched something on Apple, it looks better. It sounds better. They have
0: I saw that movie, and it was pretty amazing. Like, when you watch baseball, I don't know what's with those cameras, but everything looks completely different on Apple TV.
2: They're 9K cameras. I don't know if you know that. They haven't given the technology to the rest of us. But it's brilliant in this regard. They have about 18 million people, but they bought it for a lot of money from ESPN. They're going to give everybody the taste. They need people to subscribe because they paid a lot of money for F1. I had a chance. I got a sneak peek at the cameras and what they're going to show and how many turns and everything else. You sometimes have to give it away for free. And if you're interested to watch anything F1 this weekend on Apple, you can go to the app and you're going to be on. You're going to get it for free. Brilliant marketing. Like, every once in a while I go, we don't give it away for free. That's terrible. No, give it away. Let people see maybe how you're different than ESPN. And I saw what I saw. They're different than ESPN.
0: And I heard that Brad Pitt is actually racing in this race as well.
2: That's right.
0: Just to add more intrigue.
2: That's right. You did hear that?
0: Yeah, he's actually racing.
2: But I don't know if you know this. He's racing as the character from Once Upon a Time in Hollywood because they're making that movie at the same time.
0: Everything has to kind of tie together.
2: I keep getting confused. Wait, I'm being told that's not correct.
0: None of that's correct, actually.
2: All right. Cristiano Ronaldo scored a goal, and he looked into the camera and he said, I'm back, I'm back. But you couldn't really hear it, but he literally looked into the camera and said, I'm back, I'm back. So post-game, you know, he's feeling good about himself. Mm-hmm. He's 41, he scored a goal, 6 World Cups, he scored a goal in, that's a record. Look at me, I'm back. He said it, I'm back. Well, what do you think would happen if you asked him about Messi?
0: Does he get along with Messi?
2: Let's just say there's still a rivalry. How do I know? Now, there's a visual attached, but you will hear, because it's in another language, but you'll hear clearly Messi. Listen to how quickly this whole thing changes.
3: Ayer Lionel Messi marcó 2 goles. Dale. Mbappé, no, Haaland, y tú sigues demostrando que eres.
2: He cuts this guy off and looks right to the guy to the right.
0: So he wants to get his reaction to Messi becoming the all-time scorer in World Cup history.
2: We'll never know.
0: Right.
2: He literally says something to the guy.
0: I'm imagining that's what he was doing.
2: He turned right off and went to this guy. Your question. I was like, damn. So this whole idea of the World Cup, let's help each other, let's promote, it doesn't sound that way between these two guys.
0: Nope.
2: And by the way,
0: rivalries are strong, man.
2: Ronaldo, you're more handsome. He's a better player. You're more handsome. He's a better player. That obviously does not sit well with Mr. Ronaldo, who, by the way, I keep looking at that guy. He's flawless. He's flawless. I'm not kidding. Like, even post-game where you go, oh, where's the blotchy? You know, this guy must be blotchy.
0: Isn't there a ruggedness, though, to Messi that you respect to a certain extent?
2: If you're asking me who I want to go into the foxhole with, I want to go in with the guy with the beard.
0: Mm-hmm.
2: Almost beard. Shadow. This guy. Can you imagine, God forbid, that guy goes to prison, Ronaldo? They better really enjoy the fact that he's
0: playing
2: for the prison team. Because he is some hand, I'm going to tell you.
10: Pound town.
2: You know this better than me. You're Henry Cavill. You're Troy Aikman.
0: Mm-hmm.
2: I'm going to say something. I don't think, because maybe it's your thing with soccer, I don't think you've studied this guy enough. Take a look at this guy during a break and really give me your assessment.
0: No, I've studied him. I appreciate rugged more. You know, like Javier Bardem, guys like that.
9: All right. Yeah, he's a Tyler Kinley guy.
2: All right.
0: Yeah, I like the scruff.
2: I know. If you like what you like.
0: Yeah, I like the 5 o'clock shadow.
2: You like what you like. Do you know the story of Pelé in the 1970 quarterfinal against Peru?
0: No, I haven't heard the story.
2: And the video is out there. Look this up. I promise you'll have a good time. Adidas and Puma were in a cleat war. They were in a sneaker war, but a cleat war. Both said, we're not going to go after Pelé. We don't want to. The loser will look bad. We all agree? Yeah. Quarterfinals before the game starts, 1970. Pelé goes down to tie not one, but 2 of his cleats.
0: Hmm.
2: Guess what happened? The cameraman's in on it. What did they do? They zoomed in. What's he wearing? A Puma. What happened right after that? Boom, explosion.
0: I just know that everybody for a while in football was wearing those Puma cleats because of that.
2: Let me explain.
0: That helped them take off.
2: Let me explain what happened.
0: You know the Puma, the stripe, you color that in?
2: Uh-huh. To your team color.
0: Yeah, everybody was doing that.
2: Yeah. Let me explain something else. Ask me why this worked. They paid the cameraman. They told him what's going to happen. Literally, as he's at center field, right in the middle of the circle, he goes down, he doesn't tie one, but 2. You can find this video. They paid
0: Is that
2: him
0: true?
2: They paid him $120,000, but they paid off the cameraman to zoom in on it. What's he doing? And the announcers, because it's only in a foreign language, it's Brazil, Peru. They mention, oh, Pelé, oh, we can't start until. They zoom in and he's tying a Puma.
0: You know, I had to color in.
2: They paid him $120,000 in 1970.
0: I remember that because I had to color in the old gold color of the Worcester Fighting Scots when my brother had the Pumas.
2: I have no idea what this means.
0: I had to help him color in the stripe on the Pumas. And he said, no, don't mess that up. I said, no, this is too much pressure. You're going to need to do it.
2: Oh, so you'd be a hell of a surgeon. If I ever needed a tracheotomy, you're not the one.
0: It's too much pressure.
2: You couldn't take a marker and color a stripe that was that big?
0: If it were to be my shoes, yes. Somebody else's shoes, no.
2: I'm going to tell you I did the same thing because the Pumas that I bought to play baseball in had the white cleat, white stripe.
0: Right. You color in the stripe.
2: Yes.
0: The stripe was like suede.
2: Yeah, because the Raiders were blue.
0: Right.
2: Well, everybody took it in as blue. Everybody on the team. Yeah. But that's how Puma actually hit the big time in 1970.
0: I never knew that story.
2: Do you know who the hottest commodity was in the NBA draft last night? Oh, we're rating the draft and we're grading the draft. Do you know who won the draft? By social media. Cameron Boozer's mom. Carlos Boozer's wife.
0: I got to tell you, a lot of those
2: interviews.
0: Cindy
2: C.C. Boozer.
0: I felt for Lisa Salters. Those interviews are tough, man. Those are tough things to pull off.
2: Well, not
0: sitting
2: for the,
0: with the family.
2: Not no, for the Boozer family.
0: It worked for them. They got experience. They've been
2: That's
0: down
2: right.
0: this road before. There were some other
2: a
0: families.
2: Lot of crying, there's a lot of stuff going on.
0: A lot of one-word answers.
2: Yeah.
0: It's your worst nightmare.
2: Yeah, it is. I'm trying to do a podcast, please, for the love of God. Cindy C.C. Boozer, the mother of Cameron Boozer, if you're going to go by the social media metrics, she
0: talk
2: actually
0: about
2: won
0: saving
2: the night.
0: Their older brother's life.
2: Mm-hmm.
0: You know,
2: there's a lot of things going on. But
0: their dad, of course.
2: Are you looking at Cindy C.C. Boozer?
9: I am now.
2: Highest social media push in the entirety of the draft last night.
9: She could dribble my basketball.
2: Excuse me?
0: That's someone's mother.
2: That's someone, and it's someone's wife.
0: Yeah.
2: Carlos Boozer's wife.
0: Does he still have the shoe polish on his head? He stopped doing that, didn't he?
2: I think it's not as prevalent.
0: If you know, you know. Look it up.
2: They found a way to maybe make it look not as that. All right, I asked you a question earlier. Do you believe in witch doctors?
0: I absolutely do. Unequivocally, I believe.
2: All right, ask me what FIFA has determined, and it's in their rules. You can't witch doctor teams. It's in the FIFA regulations, and I am not buying
0: it.
2: In the African nations, you are not allowed to. It says you are not allowed to mojo.
0: Right.
2: Another team.
0: I was thinking about talking to a witch doctor just to see if they could shrink my head a little bit. And I want the Beetlejuice treatment.
2: Right.
0: Just a little
2: bit. But again,
0: bit.
2: Remember my head's what happens.
0: Inordinately big.
2: The guy wanted to be wish thin, and what happened to him?
0: Right. Actually, you know what?
2: Yeah, I know.
0: Nothing wrong with that.
2: I know. All right.
0: I wish somebody would curse me thinner.
2: Listen to this. And what he said is, I'm not wishing big injury on Harry Kane, but I am wishing him not to play well.
0: Right.
2: Go Ghana.
0: And then he said, ting tang, wanna wanna ding bang.
2: Right. He didn't put somebody in a pot with vegetables. So I'm going to explain. Let's just say that can't happen. You can't put a curse on somebody. You can't witch doctor a bad mojo a guy.
10: Now Kane picks it up. Rodgers, James, into the middle, off the crossbar. Harry Kane misses. Uh-oh. O'Reilly hit the bar. Kane missed the target.
2: Do you understand?
0: And his head shrunk. And he said, hey, I think this could be a good look for me.
2: Do you understand? Ghana played England to another nothing tie, and Harry Kane missed the best shot of the day.
0: Yeah. That's
2: you
0: why
2: tell
0: I
2: me what you believe in.
0: No, I know what I believe in.
2: All right, and then what happened, let's just say that maybe the officials needed to make sure that England did not lose. See if you can figure out what's happening here.
10: Bumped off it. Here come Ghana the other way. Until Fatawa rolls it in. Long run again there. Prince Adu! That's a top tackle. It's still
2: no.
10: His teammate blocked it. Semenya blocked it.
2: Yeah, that wasn't a tough tackle. That was a penalty in the box. That's supposed to be a penalty kick. Refs ate the whistle. And it was like all the broadcasters were like, are we supposed to say he ate the whistle? No, just call it a tough tackle.
0: Right.
2: They came back with this tough tackle
0: they
2: three different times.
0: With a curse. Unless they swallowed the
2: exactly.
0: whistle.
2: Exactly.
0: Yep. Yeah, I get where you're going.
2: But England, again, that was going to be a goal for Ghana. That was going to be a penalty kick. I don't like how any of this is going. All right, let's just say that somebody's getting fired. Why? Because you have a desk. You have three guys talking about soccer at the desk. Who's never supposed to be appearing at the desk? How about a fourth guy who's a fan and drunk and all of a sudden gets to your set?
11: He has now won 18 games on the World Cup stage, and of course, his 18 goals, most in World Cup history. This guy's still excited.
2: That guy should not be that
11: close. Plenty of reason to be excited. Clarence is going to give this guy a hard tackle that might earn him a yellow card. Clarence, it's the movement of Messi.
2: Okay, it doesn't matter.
0: Off the table. Make an example.
2: There is no way somebody was supposed to get that close. Now you go, what's the worst that could happen? Well, I don't know. Let's try a live news feed with a Scottish band of army men who've now appeared in Miami. By the way, Robert Kraft, you know what he's pitching today?
0: Yeah, he wants to play a game.
2: We need to play a game in Scotland because the Scottish are us and we are
0: the
2: Scottish.
0: They drank Boston out of beer.
2: So here's what happens on live TV.
12: We love Miami. We love Miami. Up the f***ing Scotland. Up the Scotland.
13: Okay. All right. So
12: I'm Scottish fan. I'm sorry.
13: No Scotland, no party.
2: What do you idiots in the newsroom think is going to happen? What do you think? And she's like, oh, my God, I can't believe they did that. Excuse me? You work in the news industry. These bloopers,
0: make
2: it all over.
0: Had I known then what I know now, if I was in that position, I would just say, hey, news director Phil, you wanted this. Don't look at me. You wanted me out here.
2: And I love
0: so
2: that.
0: This is the result.
2: I love the handsome Dans when they go back to the studio.
0: It's like somebody pulled their power pack.
2: All right, more to come later.
0: All right. Incidentally, the Braves Clubhouse Report is coming up at 2 o'clock.
2: That's
0: talk some Braves. 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
2: 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Why? Because it was a blood-drawing time. They have to make sure that they're going to look at all my panels again. After about 5 weeks, 5 weeks and about 13 pounds, that's really good, but I don't care about the weight as much as I thought I was going to. Because, yeah, it's nice when a pair of pants that didn't fit, that's really good. If somebody says, hey, you look a little bit more rested. Oh, those bags under your eyes, what's happening? I said, well, I'm getting sleep. That's really good, too. But there's this thing internally that I'm really worried about. It's called my health. It's the ability to not have to take a heartburn pill. It's an ability not to want two peanut butter and jelly sandwiches at 11:30 at night because my cravings can get kicked back because I actually have better habits. Oh, and by the way, from the cognitive point of view, it's trying to get a little sharper, stay a little sharper, not be your age. And I promise this is the way you should look at it. And this is what I'm doing now with them. I wanted blood panel work because I needed to know what I might be deficient in. And for men, that's things like testosterone. What are your levels? There are things like vitamin D deficiencies. What might that do? And then you get, whether it's peptide treatment like I'm on, you get something that could actually help more things than you ever thought possible, but only help them because now you know what the problems are. And if you're also thinking about supplementation, if you're thinking about sleep, if you're thinking about mental health, if you're thinking about anxiety, there are ways that you can get healthier. And it's not just, oh, I won't eat that. 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And boy, am I glad the people at All About Health have stressed that with me. I don't worry about it quite as much now because I don't care about the scale. I care more about not being my age and certainly not getting older too soon. 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And boy, that's the picture you better be thinking about. 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
26: 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We start with your struggling Atlanta Braves. They're in the midst of a three-game losing streak. Time to get back to the winning ways. Starting tonight, the finale taking on the Padres. Martin Perez going to be on the bump out in San Diego at 8:40 this evening. Some good news, though, coming off the field. A.J. Smith-Shawver going to begin a rehab assignment tomorrow. It'll be a first time throwing since suffering ligament damage in May of last year. Plenty to get to in the Braves clubhouse port coming up at 2 o'clock this afternoon. A busy slate around the World Cup, and the action begins at 3 o'clock. Heads up, Morocco and Haiti kicking off at 6 o'clock from Mercedes-Benz Stadium. 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
2: And what he said is, I'm not wishing big injury on Harry Kane, but I am wishing him not to play well.
0: Right.
2: Go Ghana.
0: And then he said, ooh, ee, ooh, ah, ting, tang, wanna, wanna, ding, bang.

0: for free. You can listen via the Fan app. Man, I don't want to upset Roth down the hall. We've been late all day, but what a gimmick, man. Alvin and the Chipmunks, all you did was speed up voices singing, and you made money. And that's all you did. Ridiculous.
1: Every year you were able to roll this out at Christmas time.
0: Still do.
1: Oh, God, yeah.
0: Doesn't that, this
1: they made movies about it. They made movies about the Chipmunks.
0: How high did this place on the top 40 charts? This was a hit. I remember hearing this on the radio when I was a kid. 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An inside look at the Hawks' 2 first-round picks. We'll get to that in just about 5 minutes.
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0: So you were talking about, as we fix the franchise, witch doctors. You're not allowed to curse teams. It's in the FIFA rule book.
1: It's in the African nations. You are literally not allowed to.
0: And then I quoted that song by Alvin and the Chipmunks, The Witch Doctor. Uh-huh. That was a number one song, Chris. So made the money.
1: Number one meaning what?
3: Number one on the Billboard Top 100.
1: Well, that kid, you must have read that wrong.
3: Yep.
1: That was the Billboard Top 100.
0: Number one song.
1: God bless.
0: And the Chipmunks, you know, they're not real. They didn't make any money.
1: The voices that were sped up,
0: I'm imagining they didn't make any money either.
1: I think Dave made
3: money. Yeah, they all died poor.
1: I think Dave made money.
0: Theodore was the one. A lot of drug issues.
1: Well, do you know that one of them's still alive? Yeah, assisted living.
3: He's not doing too good.
1: Not doing well.
0: He thinks he's Alvin. That's the irony to the whole thing.
3: He wrote the lyrics, he said.
0: Well, speaking of money, Kyle Pitts and the Falcons. He was the lyricist. Agreed to a 3-year, $54 million contract, $36 million fully guaranteed, an average annual value of $18 million, making him the third highest paid tight end in the NFL, trailing only George Kittle and Trey McBride. Going to save them $11 million this year as they, you know, sign their draft class. But it's about more than money.
1: I'm not complaining. They did what they did. They must believe, as they say, they have a lean on him, and it's going to be better, and it's going to be better, and he's going to be better for the next couple of years.
0: I mean, look, it goes back to since OTA started, the offseason program. We said that he sounds different. He says he's more confident in what they're doing.
1: I don't have to pay a guy because he sounds more confident. I would have let it run this year. Now, would it have cost you more? Seems hard-pressed that it would have cost him more, even if you had a good year. But they've done it. It's done. I can't complain it away. I'm telling you, there are two sides to this. Maybe he's ready to be that guy at this age. Maybe he's healthier. Maybe he's about five other things. You better hope he likes playing football. You better hope this doesn't make him lazier. You better hope your quarterback and how you work your system, whatever it might be, make sure that he, if he's not catching the football enough, he's enough of a decoy to make other people more open or to create space.
0: We know that he caught the majority of those passes, and we'll hear Bill Barnwell kind of allude to this fact momentarily, when there was an injury, and when that injury isn't there and that other player is healthy, will he still be involved? Because there were times where he didn't seem all that interested play to play.
1: He had one great game last year.
0: That Tampa game on a Thursday night. Here is Bill Barnwell from ESPN talking about Kyle Pitts.
4: He's still so young. He hasn't even turned 26 yet. And over the course of NFL history, there have only been four tight ends who have had more receiving yards before turning 26 than Kyle Pitts. Rob Gronkowski, Tony Gonzalez, Jason Witten, and Mike Ditka. Those are four dudes who are either in the Hall of Fame or are already on their way there the moment they become eligible. Not saying Kyle Pitts is that caliber of player, but the athlete we've seen from him, especially last year, late in the season when Drake London got hurt, we saw him really be the focal point of that passing game. Still young, still a lot of football ahead of him. He could be hitting his peak years or after a career season in 2025. Could be more on the table for him. Maybe a 1,000-yard season, maybe a 1,200-yard season for Kyle Pitts with a healthy year from him in 2026.
0: Who's going to be throwing him the football? We had Phil Simms on earlier. He stands in agreement with what we've been talking about, among others. Tua, because of the injury recovery period for Michael Penix, we all think he's going to be the starter. Will he remain the starter? No. Will he get hurt, be ineffective? I don't know. A combination of both. Michael Penix is going to play a little bit this year. Can they be consistent enough to keep Kyle Pitts interested in the game plan?
1: Yeah, and even if he's not the main focus on a given day because the matchup says, does he garner a linebacker following him? Does he do things on the field? I just thought he was lazy. I thought he didn't look like he liked football. I thought, and again, I'm not backing off of that. You don't have 3 years, and I'm tired of hearing about he was dragging his leg around. A lot of people in this league drag their leg around. You paid him now like he's an elite player. Now, I don't know Bill Barr. We've had
0: Bill on, yeah.
1: Okay, do we like him?
0: I mean, he seems like an okay guy.
1: Okay, I'm just going to say, Matt, can you pull that cut and get it ready one more time real quick? Tell me when we're ready. I want you to listen to this now with this in mind. Bill Barnwell starts talking about Kyle Pitts like he just kissed a girl for the first time.
4: He's still so young. He hasn't even turned 26 yet. And over the course of NFL history, there have only been four tight ends who have had more receiving yards before turning 26 than Kyle Pitts.
0: He's very excited.
1: He get the point.
0: When it comes to the prospect
1: don't
0: of Kyle Pitts is and his age.
1: I said it was a cheap shot, so don't at me. You can't at me and say, oh.
0: She held my hand.
1: That's what it sounded like.
0: I know. Listen, the Falcons obviously feel the same way to a certain extent. They signed him to this deal when they didn't need to sign him to this deal.
1: This group has at least seen
5: Ladies and gentlemen, we got him.
1: Maybe they had him already. Maybe he fooled them. I don't know. Look, I hope it works out. My only hope for Kyle Pitts was he plays so well I can't afford him. And this team goes to the postseason.
0: Now I hope he plays to his contract. Plays even, dare I say, beyond his
1: contract. Can I give you a piece of Falcons news?
0: Sure.
1: Did you see this thing about Billy Bowman? You could open the season on the PUP list.
0: It seems like with the torn Achilles, that was a foregone conclusion.
1: Which is four games, by the way, in case you're wondering. So, yeah, I was kind of hoping that means he's also going to be a little bit behind, because it's great to be around the fellas. It's great to actually be enthusiastic, and I really like the way this guy plays football for the limited amount of time we saw him. I don't mind the four. I just hope that he hits the field running when he comes back, and he becomes an impact player. Now, I also will tell you, I say this about pitchers. Young pitchers, they get nervous. When you miss a year, do you try to get your year back? Do you try to win six games every outing because you just want to get your year back? This guy wants to hit people. I honestly believe this. I don't want you to ease into it, but those games are gone. Whatever you missed last year, whatever you might miss this year, they're gone. Just come be a really good football player.
0: Because he was really coming into his own when he got hurt last year. Speaking of young players, Kingston Flemings was selected by the Hawks with the number 8 overall pick last night. The second round of the NBA draft will be tonight. Ansi Salehe talks about why they took Flemings, the kid out of Houston, where they did.
6: We want to keep this thing going. Sustainability, continuity is a big deal here.
7: You dare to come to me for a heart, do you?
0: I thought we cleaned up that audio.
1: Wow.
0: We came away and left Oz, and we cleaned it up.
7: You clinking, clanking, clattering collection of collisionous junk.
1: Can we get better audio of the man in charge of the Hawks?
3: Yeah, let me see what I can do.
0: Let's try this again. Here is Ansi Salehe on Kingston Flemings.
6: I felt like, in all truth, we brought in the two best competitors in the draft. The level of toughness of the guys that we picked, too.
1: I'll say it again.
6: And they were the best players available on our draft board. We're really about development, and like we want to keep this thing going. Sustainability, continuity is a big deal here for us, and we felt like we got two guys that just made a lot of sense for our program. They fit everything that we were about. They fit everything about what we want to do moving forward, and we just couldn't be more excited for those two guys.
1: I'll say it again,
0: He's like a more eloquent Bill Belichick. You're just not going to get a lot of emotion out of Ansi Salehe.
1: But at least he speaks in complete sentences. My point is, I did the Steve Ballmer thing. These are people who are the same species. They're talking about something that I think they're excited about. We just drafted two guys who, and then Steve Ballmer screaming about toilets. My only point is,
0: he's like you. He knows there's a lot of work to be done.
1: It's business. I don't mind this. I'm just telling you, it's really interesting on draft night where some guys will oversell. That's a complete undersell.
0: If you have some time, go read the article that he wrote about himself in the Players Tribune, Kingston Flemings. He says, listen, a lot of people will talk about what they've done. I'm going to talk about overcoming adversity. When he's 4, he literally gets run over by a car as he's playing outside around his house in a cul-de-sac. They said, thankfully, because he was 4, his bones weren't fully developed, so he had to spend some time in ICU. They didn't know at first. His stomach started bloating, so they bring him to one hospital that can't handle it. He has to be life-flighted to another hospital. He said, literally, I had tire tracks on my body. But after that, he said, I kind of changed. I became more outgoing. So he says, I learned not to take anything for granted after that. And then he talked about last year when in their Sweet 16 matchup, his team Houston loses to Illinois, and he became very emotional on the court. He said, my goal was to not cry, but I'm telling you that my passion is there. I'm telling you that I know because of my accident and how we lost there, the time is precious And he said, I'm not coming to the NBA to chill. So he's a guy that's going to put in the work, and he's going to, and this is the quote, the magnitude, he appreciates the magnitude of the opportunity he's been given, and he's someone that's going to do everything in his power to show that appreciation each and every day. So he's saying and doing all the right things.
1: Right, and he doesn't sound like a 19-year-old. And by the way, they wanted to write a letter to NBA GMs as to why you could be the one. And he doesn't fluff himself. He's not talking about what he's going to average. He just wants you to know where I came from. At the end of the day, he's still 19. I'm going to look at this draft. I got a 22-year-old from St. John's who won every award possible. And he was still left on the board at 23. Because at 22, they probably thought he's too old. But I got a guy at 19 who has the ball in his hands. And now you're going to ask him to put the ball in his hands in the NBA. Do they get better over the course of the year? This is the Quinn Snyder hire now. You've got to get these guys better. And if they're not in the rotation, and if they're not mattering, and if they're not helping you win games, especially late in the season, to get you a higher seed, and then I can't use you in the postseason, this will not have been a successful draft. Doesn't mean it's over. Doesn't mean they can't get better. But for the here and now, if they're going to run it back, and what they're going to add is these two guys, more the guard, the eighth pick. I don't know what the 22-year-old is.
0: Well, they say he's going to be ready. Zubi Ejiofor from St. John's, because he's older.
1: I know.
0: Big East Player of the Year, Big East Defensive Player.
1: But you told me we already have one of his.
0: Jabbar Center of the Year Award winner, Big East Tournament Most Outstanding Player. Yeah, he's Onyeka Okongwu. Only he doesn't shoot the three.
1: Okay.
0: As well as Onyeka
1: Okongwu. That's a lot of awards.
0: You still need more size inside. He's going to help. You still need a bigger guy inside, as we saw against the Knicks.
1: I took a guy at 8. Because I think he can do what I need at the guard situation. McCollum is going to be here a year. Work with him. Do it. But he's got to be able to play meaningful minutes at the end. That's how you're going to... But he's only 19. I'm not putting a burden on him at all. I'm not. You watched Harper last year. Probably should have got more minutes. That guy at 20 knew what it was about to play in the NBA. He also had a father who played in the NBA. So all this stuff now with this guy is he better at the end of the year? Can I put him in games that matter?
0: What do we say about sons of professional players? Either you're spoiled and entitled, or you're like Dylan Harper, and you take nothing for granted, and you work even harder.
1: Do you know that some people think that Cam Boozer, who was third overall, a lot of people are like, oh, I don't know what he's going to be in the NBA. Now, I'll tell you, I don't know what he's going to be in the NBA either. But this idea of, don't you think some of this was, oh, I don't know, he's probably been babied, and he's probably... not really as tough as he needs to be, and all this stuff, and you go, I know we want to project because we want to figure out.
0: I guess his father, Carlos, and mother are split up. Someone said on social
1: media. Oh, CeCe's not his mom.
0: CeCe, I don't know if she's remarried, but they're not together anymore. I guess Carlos was on some dating show with that shoe polish on his head.
1: Oh, now hold on. Am I getting this right? Whereas Cindy CeCe Boozer is his mother, but they're not together.
0: That's what I've been told.
1: Because I didn't know that. All I'm telling you is Cindy CeCe Boozer, whatever the relationship is.
0: The hit of the NBA draft.
1: I didn't say this. Social media said.
0: Right. Social media, you know.
1: They keep numbers.
0: They love what they love, and they want what they want.
1: Analytics, Nick. Yep. Analytics.
0: I don't know if Zubi Ejiofor is into analytics, but here's Ansi Salehe talking about the 23rd overall pick.
6: I think with him, it's like the high-level processing he has offensively is just like he makes the right play every single time. He's a really good passer for his size. Giant wingspan, can do all that stuff. The thing that, you know, if he continues to develop the outside shot, now it's not what we want him to do all the time either. Like, this guy is somebody that, you know, you see playoff basketball, and he's a guy that fits, right? He could, again, switch 1 through 5, guard big wings. Man. You know, we needed somebody like that.
1: Okay. He said playoff basketball.
0: I mean, if Mo Gay was playing, yes, they do need somebody like that. They're in desperate need of somebody like that.
1: And he's 22.
0: I'm sorry, Mo Gay just took a pot shot, right. But you know what I am? You say it all the time, Chris. I am the umpire of Sports Talk Radio. I call it like I see it.
1: I've never said that once. Hey, can I ask, maybe in the next segment I find out what Rick Pitino wants to say about him? Is there a chance we find out? Can we get Rick to maybe...
0: I can see if we can
1: Rick's
0: summon
1: available?
0: Rick Pitino some way, shape, or form. Well, I know this. His defensive versatility. This is one of the scouting reports. Mm-hmm. And basketball IQ when it comes to Zubi Ejiofor has drawn comparisons to players like Bam Adebayo and Al Horford. So the comparisons are out there already. He hasn't played second one in the NBA. I'll take that.
1: Could have been worse.
0: I'll more than take that if that's true.
1: Could have been worse. They could have gone to absolute all-time greats. They didn't. They pulled back on that. Al Horford, by the way, is entering his 32nd year in the NBA. And so if I get a guy who can play for 32 years, what a find that guy was at 23.
0: Now, they didn't make any deals. A lot of people thought they were going to make deals, and Ansi Salehe talks about that as well.
6: I mean, like, there was a bunch of calls, honestly, different things, different concepts with a lot of different teams, but honest. Like, we felt that drafting the two players that we drafted, which I told you guys I was going to do, was most important for us. And we got two guys that I think are going to come in and make an instant impact right away. So, but a lot of different conversations we had in that room, a lot of different calls. But we felt like we made the best decision for the organization moving forward.
1: Right, that last part, I understand. You thought you made the best decision. You're going to have to tell me. That's why you drafted him. These guys, they
0: didn't make any moves.
1: Yeah, they got on the roll. Can I tell you, though, he also said this about Etchefor.
6: So there's some indicators there that, you know, make sense for him to be
0: in. Again, I'm pretty sure we pulled the wrong audio.
1: No, hold on. Hold on, pull it down. Do you not hear what he just said? He gave him courage. Courage. That's what he gave him.
0: You went a long way.
5: No, I know where you're going with this.
0: Long way to pay off on that joke. Finally, some order to college
1: football.
0: That wasn't a joke.
1: That was an observation.
0: I'm sorry.
1: I don't do jokes.
0: It was observational humor from Chris Domino. Some order to college football, finally. But is it too good to be true? We'll talk about it next on Cellini and Domino, The Fan, 680-93.7 FM, and for free, The Fan app.
1: Maybe I can actually take part in designing an engagement ring or a wedding band. That's not crazy. DeGallo and Son's been doing this forever. They'll break out pencil and paper right there with you. They'll help you work to make something one of a kind. 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You want to turn it into a ring. 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What does that mean? 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And that's the ratio. 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
18: 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I'm Derek Thomas. 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
18: All right, we got to get a win tonight in San Diego. 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
18: 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All right. 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

0: might be done. Hey, remember when Mason Miller threw 20 pitches the night before, and I told you he'll probably come out? And he threw 22 last night.
1: Yeah, didn't matter.
0: So here's what I'm hoping. He's not available tonight. But this other cat, this more Ahorn, he threw 10 to get three outs last night. They're filthy.
1: And the series, thankfully, wraps up tonight at 8:40. Martin Perez on the hill, the Ford leadoff show coming your way at 7:25. We'll have the Braves Clubhouse Report with Barrett Salee in 30 minutes from now. Yesterday, the NCAA Division I cabinet met and unanimously, Chris, approved the 5-5 age-based eligibility model. Now, today, it could become official under the model. If you don't know, college players, not just in football, college athletes will have 5 years to play five seasons in a D1 sport. And the five-year start either upon their enrollment in college or when they turn 19 years old, whichever comes first. So no more redshirting. 5-5.
0: Well, the loophole isn't I get to be 25 and go back to school and say, here I am. I'm Johnny Be Good. Well, what are you talking about? I didn't start my clock. I've just enrolled in college. No, you will start at 19. And if you're not in college at 19, guess what? That's a year that's gone away. So we'll see. Teeth, bite, loopholed, sued to death. You know, we've been hearing about this for a while, and they've declared it, but this time it's a little bit more emphatic. But I don't even know what emphatic means anymore.
1: Well, I don't either, but as of right now, it seems like it's trending in the right direction. And with that, we buckle up.
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0: I know you don't really, I'm being honest, I know you don't really care about it all that much, but we have a really good cut from Jenny Taft, because once they won the Americans two games, and you go, okay, we're going to need to play it all.
1: I don't care, I want
0: to
1: see the Americans win.
0: No, but remember, the strategy we talked about, what are we going to do? How many players might sit out? What are you going to do? How do you want to attack it? Rust versus rest.
1: You play Turkey tomorrow, it's a friendly. It doesn't mean anything.
0: Except, it kind of does if you're trying to keep up whatever it is you are. We're Billy Badasses now, so right. How are you going to do it? Jenny Taft will tell you in a second. I'm serious. Talking to the manager of the American team, Mauricio, who, by the way, you see some of the outfits? When you win, you can get away with that. Like, this is what we say all the time. You can be a little bit goofier. You can sort of, you want to wear an ascot, you want to wear a scarf, you want to wear, but you got to win.
1: He's a different type of cat. Yeah. I love people on social media saying, you guys don't know much about soccer. Yeah, this just in. Who's pretending like they do?
0: Yeah. I mean, you've learned in the last couple of years, and I'm being honest, it's not facetious. It's 11-on-11. Really 10, but the goalies are 11. I'm serious.
1: Right. Yeah, I mean, I don't know all that much about it. I've openly stated that.
3: I know the clock goes up.
0: But one of the things is, you've seen that, don't leave Messi alone at the top of the 18th.
1: Yes, that's really bad. I know, yeah.
0: Thank you.
1: Can do some
0: things. You know what a handball is?
1: You can't use your hand, right, to hit the ball.
0: Right. Sometimes it's just inadvertent, but if it's in the box, it's a penalty.
1: Right.
0: So there are things. I think you know a little bit about it. My big thing with this team was, I don't know what our strength is, but I'll watch and I'll try to figure out, what are we going to do? How many guys are we going to have up front? How many are we going to have in the back? What are you going to play in the middle? How many? What we were told is this team has more flexibility because what he'll do is, let's look at an opponent. I want soccer players that are good enough to go, now we're going to be flexible enough to go four up front, three up front, five up front, three in the back, four in the back, whatever it might be.
1: Well, when we had Winalda on last week, we're trying to get him on again tomorrow. He said that's the head coach's biggest strength.
0: He can adapt
1: on the fly like that.
0: Thank you, because every once in a while you go, well, it kind of works, but if it doesn't work enough, what's my strength? Do I have forwards? Do I have defensive players? What's my strength? Play to your strength. All right, Jenny Taft's coming up. You're going to hear that in a second. Let's start with this, though. Rafael Devers decided that he was going to, make it right. He was going to go and meet with the media. Well, let's just say whatever the opposite of right is, because you want to talk about totally clueless.
1: Fought the removal from the game the other day for a pinch runner. Made a big scene.
0: Right, and it didn't have to be bigger than it was, except he'll not only blame somebody, he'll blame them in Spanish, he'll blame them in English, because we have the interpreter. But there's a headline that comes out of this for me. Rafael Devers continues to be Rafael Devers, and that's not a compliment. Talented player, making a lot of money, what do you need to be? Better than him, in every way, shape, and form, as a teammate and as a player. Well, here's how it went in the clubhouse as the media asked him about that incident.
4: You guys just blow everything out of proportion, and I think it's a reflection that I really don't talk to you guys. I don't talk to the media, so because I don't talk to the media, things like this happen, so you guys got to write everything.

0: try to blow everything out of proportion. I mean, I respect the manager. I didn't mean to be disrespectful to him. That's why I apologize. But it's things that happen, and, you know, I think it's because I don't talk to the media that you guys, meaning the media, just want to write something about it and just blow everything out of proportion.
1: Four times, you guys. You want to do what you guys want.
2: So much
1: wants.
2: For taking responsibility.
1: Exactly. Exactly. Standing there just making Rafael Devers is still Rafael Devers, and that is not a compliment.
2: You'll have people like the Robert De Niro character in The Fan, big Giants fan, a psychopath, agree with whatever the players say, but if you have reasonable intelligence, you know it's not the fault of the media.
1: Well,
2: you did what you did.
1: You also know that I can't blow this out of proportion. You waved off a guy who was already announced being in the game. Then you blow off everybody in the dugout because you getting a walk, which was, hey, good. They weren't patting you on the back because you fussed. They're patting you on the back because you got a walk. Good. That's what we needed at that moment. Well, he couldn't even deal with that. So he didn't make it any better. Now, I'm going to say this. I said about 3 weeks ago, Buster Posey maybe should have just stayed on the farm. And I don't mean like that as he's a dumb guy. He owns a farm. I think he used to in the state of Georgia. He went out, decided to run this whole thing. They've had a couple of problems. Rafael Devers is one. And let me start before I... They asked him if he had spoken to Devers. He said, no, I had not. Maybe I will. I don't know. Terrible answer. Terrible answer, because then you should have said, that's my manager's job. Had you done that, I've given Tony the power to do something like this. I don't know. But maybe I will. Really bad answer. Then they had a problem with, hats and Bible verses and Pride Night.
2: At the risk of going down the hall. But no. They asked him about it. They asked him about the controversy.
1: Yeah. Well, how do you think that went? Let me tell you how it went.
0: I mentioned that I'm not going to revisit it. So if you want to ask baseball questions, I'll answer baseball questions. Again, if you want to go baseball questions, I made my statement on it. I'll answer baseball questions.
3: Professor Webb, you want to only answer baseball questions?
0: I'm going to answer baseball questions.
1: I answer baseball questions. Okay.
3: Guys.
2: Is he in a lose-lose situation there, though? No matter what he says, it's going to be taken the wrong way?
1: But the problem is, when you send out a statement, that's not you speaking. Now you're in front of me, and I'm sorry, I don't think your statement... Now, again, I understand when somebody says, for the fifth time, you don't get away with it. Like, he didn't answer anything. If you answer it once, don't go back to a piece of paper and an email. Don't go back to a press release.
2: With all this going on, they still came here and slapped the Braves around last week. And the Braves are in San Francisco this weekend.
1: They sure are.
2: And I think they owe the Giants one.
1: Okay. So can I tell you what happens then? What happens when a guy, we talk about this guy at press conferences. Whenever a guy is doing something like this, he has a guy who's off to the side. Mm-hmm. But every once in a while, the other guy has to tell you now.
2: That's your job as the PR guy, right?
1: Right. Well, let's see how that went.
4: Guys, we just need to keep it baseball related. We get it. Buster made a statement. If you guys have any baseball questions, he can answer those.
1: Okay. Then he chimed up and he did it twice. Bye, guys. Mm-hmm. And I know that's your job. I'm telling you,
2: we've seen that before. We'll see it again.
1: You didn't have him prepared as well as you should have. I made a statement on that. You're now in front of us. We don't think your statement was sufficient. We actually think, and by the way, this all started because Major League Baseball said it's your fault. It's the team's fault. So your statement didn't cover that. It just didn't. An NPR guy, and again, somebody's got to have the job. Now, guys.
2: Buster, answer the question.
1: Guys.
2: He turns on Buster.
1: Guys, no, he's not turning on Buster.
2: Guys, wait a second. Buster, I think you should answer that.
1: You're fired. I've got something to say about him. He's fired.
2: I agree with that, Buster. Answer the question.
1: All right, here's Danny Taft. When asked about what might be going on now tomorrow against Turkey when it comes to the strategy, before we even get to, watch this, the pitch, how do you want to go about this?
5: He told me, this isn't charity who I decide to start. I have confidence in every single player on this roster that they're good enough to start at a World Cup. He reiterated he's considering resting the guys who are sitting on yellow cards. He has the utmost confidence in every player on this team. And I do expect to see some significant changes to the lineup against Turkey.
1: There's your hit. I'm expecting significant changes to the lineup. You can talk about, well, we want to keep our... Can I tell you what he also said? We've never run through this round the way that we could. Dominating three games, picking up three wins, that's important to me. But... I am not going to be the guy who's deemed an idiot because red card guys get another one. Yellow card, guys. Get another yellow card. They got to sit out. And
2: there's just no reason to me. I mean, I'm a soccer novice, but I compare it like I did to other sports and John Abraham. There's just no reason to risk anything.
1: Do you know what he needed to say? Yeah, it's a credit system. You play when you deserve to play, but I'm also going to protect. Here's the thing. I trust these guys, whoever's on the field, to kick the crap out of Turkey because that's how we play now. Now, but I love the information. She said at the very end, she gleaned this. I suspect we will see sweeping changes, which would tell me good. He's going to pick 3, 4, 5 guys that should not be on the field. All right, last one. Do you know, speaking of FIFA, and you don't have to be a soccer guy, but you do know Gianni Infantino, right? Correct? We spoke about him?
6: From the neighborhood!
1: He's the FIFA president. He's the FIFA president. And I will tell you this. A lot of people will tell you that he took this thing to like a $13 billion industry. Why? Because he's probably ruthless. Why? Because he has his best interests in heart. And I guarantee you he gets bonuses or whatever it is. He's paid a lot of money to be the FIFA president. He's won election a couple of times because they see their checks getting bigger. I want you to tell you, listen to me on this. He said about the hydration breaks, there is no additional revenue.
2: That's interesting. Fox, I think, will tell you otherwise.
6: I'm calling bull.
2: Yeah. Pretty sure Fox will tell you that a lot of money, like $250 million.
1: Some estimates,
2: in advertising.
1: Some estimates peg Fox's revenue from the new ad inventory at $500 million.
2: There you go. So something's being
6: It's a big number.
2: Yeah, a huge number, Joe.
1: So if you want more games on, and by the way, this is going to be the screaming example for somebody in college football. They haven't said it yet. Mark the tape.
2: See, listen, why do you insult our intelligence? Everybody knows what's happening here. Why would you do that? What, well, they're running spots for free during these breaks?
1: No. But he's telling you, Gene.
2: We are not making no money.
1: Gianni Infantino wants you to know that this is not about the money. This is not about the money. There's no additional revenue.
2: Everything stays the same.
1: Do you remember the guy in the neighborhood?
7: Tony Lasagna from Davio.
1: Do you remember the guy in the neighborhood who never wrote anything down because he was afraid that he wrote it down? But he's at every number.
2: Yeah.
1: He's the stupidest guy. Like, if you had book smarts and you go, oh, what's the capital of whatever? Doesn't know anything. Oh, what do you? Doesn't
2: know
1: anything.
2: Walnuts. Remember the intervention with Christopher and the Sopranos? I don't write anything down. I'm going to keep this short and sweet. You're weak, and you become an embarrassment.
1: There is a guy who was in charge of the books who didn't have books. This guy in his head, he doesn't know receipts. I don't want your receipts. Who trusts receipts?
2: That's the old man.
1: Okay. You know what I'm talking about.
2: The old man had numbers in his head.
1: With all due respect to your father, I would imagine you would say, I'm not telling he was dumb, but this he was really good
2: at. Oh, yeah.
1: He was a prodigy.
2: Oh, yeah.
1: With numbers.
2: The numbers in his head, yes, were never wrong.
1: This guy just said,
2: I don't know how he did it, to be quite frank with you.
1: This guy just said $250 to $500 million is not additional revenue. I don't know where you're getting that information. I don't know where it's coming from. All right, I guess we'll leave it at that.
2: All right, listen, another frustrating night out west. The Braves are making some adjustments to their roster. We'll talk about that with Barrett Salee. He's going to bring you the Braves Clubhouse Report at 2 o'clock. 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
19: 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Looking to put an end to this three-game skid. They'll get their shot tonight. The series finale. Taking on the Padres. Martin Perez is going to get the ball. Out in San Diego at 8:40 this evening, streaming on your fan app. The news off the field, though, Tyler Kinley back off the IL. Also bringing up righty Ian Hamilton, J.R. Richie back to Gwinnett. Carlos Carrasco was designated for assignment, played to get to in the Braves clubhouse report coming up at 2 o'clock this afternoon. Getting near the end of the World Cup's group stage. Six total games today. 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
21: First pitch, swinging line drive into center field. Around third base comes Merrill. The throw out of Harris to the plate is late, and the Padres walk it off in 10. 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
22: Well, since my baby left me, well, I found a new place.
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2: 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Ben Ingram with the call last night. They've now lost eight straight, the Braves in San Diego, going back to the wild card round in 2024. And that series, as Derek Thomas said, will continue tonight at 8:40. Martin Perez going to be on the mound. And J.P. Sears, just called up from AAA Albuquerque, will make the start for leadoff show with the two men in studio with me right now. Chris Domino and Barrett Salee will start at 7:25. And as of right now, Barrett, Cookie Carrasco is once again gone. Will he be back? That's the question.
24: I think it's fair to say yes, that Cookie Carrasco will be back. I don't know any inside information on that, but judging from the way things have gone this year, like you said, out in the bullpen, Nick, he is this year's Jesse Chavez.
2: So Tyler Kinley is back, and J.R. Richie sent down to AAA Gwinnett. Ian Hamilton called up to the Major League roster. Cookie Carrasco designated for assignment. Just a bizarre night with everybody being down. Now, they never said Didier Fuentes was down, but I have to assume he was because I just don't understand. He only threw four pitches the night before. Why he wouldn't have been used?
1: Because you didn't see him. Like, that's how you know he was down.
2: Why? I don't understand why.
1: If he went in and said, I feel a little bit sore, I feel a little bit whatever. My guess is you don't want to put as many of these, you don't even want to put the Suarez thing out there because then you end it with might be available, might not. I believe that last night you were so short in a bullpen, and I believe Didier Fuentes, who I would have asked about directly, him not being in the game told me he was not available. Well, that's all. That's the only thing I went with. Believe me, the idea of Cookie Carrasco,
2: but isn't it
1: he got
2: though,
1: away with it.
2: Walt Weiss brought up Suarez, but he didn't bring up Fuentes.
1: I don't think you want to make it as public as you think. And while I think there's supposed to be a deduction on that, and I think there's sort of a nuance to that, we're upset. Can I tell you what I think is getting lost in a wash? You scored four runs in a second inning, and you lost a baseball game.
2: You gave up five in that same inning.
1: Well, but you didn't add on the way that maybe you could have or should have at a certain point. You beat up one guy.
2: You go 3-for-14 with runners scoring position. You're asking
1: That's
2: for it.
1: That's lost in a wash.
2: Yep.
1: You had three guys available. In my mind, you must have had three guys available out of the bullpen last night. That was it.
24: Walt said after the game they used everybody that was available.
1: That's it.
24: But he said Karinchak wasn't available but would have pitched if...
1: That's right.
24: Like he said that he would have gone in as the last pitcher out of the bullpen.
2: I hope Fuentes is okay. I don't understand why he would not
1: available.
2: Be available. I don't get it.
1: He might have walked in, Nick. You know, it only takes one pitch or one wake up. You know, I hate to do this. I slept funny. My shoulder, my neck, whatever
2: like
1: it might
2: Iglesias
1: be.
2: Iglesias did earlier in the season.
1: The fact that he wasn't standing on the mound after Carrasco's one inning, let me know. And this is what we said earlier. He was not available. It just didn't get to his name. What did happen is I used everybody who was. Well, if I didn't say Didier Fuentes, he wasn't available.
2: Well, I've seen him go earlier to the bullpen. They're high-leverage guys. Maybe in retrospect, that wouldn't have been a bad idea to go to Dylan Lee. a little bit earlier than he did.
24: I was surprised Dylan Lee wasn't in there instead of Carrasco. Carrasco's second inning didn't make a lot of sense to me.
2: Yeah, you're facing the bottom of the order. You do the job, and I've compared it to Russian roulette. When you put that guy in the game, that's what you're doing. You're putting the bullet in the chamber, and you're spinning the chamber, and the top of the order, you're asking for it.
24: Yeah, you are.
2: If you're having that guy face the top of the order. Unfortunately, they paid the price last night.
24: Even when it's Fernando Tatis, who has not been a home run hitter this year, you are staring down the barrel. There's no doubt.
1: And I look, they don't want Lee to go more than an inning, right? They had him get a fourth out.
2: Yep, he went an inning and a third last night. But then again, you have Iglesias come out because nobody else was available, I suppose.
1: That's
2: and now
1: exactly
2: is he going to be available tonight?
1: My guess is no.
2: Is Suarez going to be available tonight?
1: That's how do I feel?
24: Yeah, I think that's dependent on what happens the next 3 hours or so. But
1: you better say this. I hope Didier Fuentes is available.
2: Right.
24: Yeah.
1: Now, Martin Perez, let's turn back the clock a little bit. You know, we say this all the time. I need five out of you. I need more than that.
24: Absolutely.
1: And look, if it gets a little bit wonky, you might see him in there a little bit longer than shorter.
2: And you have Tyler Kinley and Ian Hamilton, so some reinforcements coming in.
24: And Karinchak threw 22 on Monday, and he would have gone in. He wasn't available, but then he kind of was in an emergency setting.
1: Either that or you're throwing a position player. I mean, if you have guys who are not – look, just because you're in uniform doesn't mean you're available. That's the part that stinks. Yeah. And if I'm a manager, I don't want to be paranoid and have to tell everybody everything. I especially don't want people to know – hey, what's going on? Who's available and who's not? You say it a little bit at the end of the game, but when a man says, and I believe this, when a man says everybody that I had available was in that game, that's who he had available.
2: But it goes back to what you said. If the guy isn't in uniform, he's not on the roster, you can't
1: use him.
24: That is correct.
1: That's Cookie Crisp.
2: You said that a couple of years ago about Eddie Rosario when he came back.
24: That is accurate. That is some deep insight.
2: Yeah.
1: Well, Hassan Kim,
2: very true.
1: Look, if when Kyle Farmer comes back, you're going to have to do something. I think it's going to coincide with the idea that you're going to absolutely say, guess what? I get a shortstop in Farmer. I get a third baseman in Farmer. I get a catcher in Farmer. Yeah. That guy's more valuable than a guy who only plays shortstop and can't hit.
2: I mean,
1: he couldn't even pinch run last night.
2: No, you let a guy go.
1: He stunk at that.
2: Making $9 million.
1: I made that part up, but I knew we were doomed.
2: At this point, you let a guy go that's making $20 million. What's coming up on the Clubhouse Report?
24: We're going to talk about the bullpen a little bit more. We're going to talk about some offensive woes, specifically some numbers that stand out. We'll also hear a little bit from Chipper Jones the other day on Chuck and Turnoff. So a lot to get to over those 30 minutes.
2: All right, looking forward to it. I want to thank Matt Lear, outstanding job on the other side of the glass along with Derek Thomas.
1: We need 29-man rosters in baseball. That's what we need. 16 pitchers for everybody.
2: Three guys that aren't dressed just in case, like a taxi squad, like an emergency quarterback. It all merits thinking about. Enjoy the rest of your Wednesday. We're back tomorrow at 10. 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
24: Welcome inside the 680 The Fan Studios here in the Battery, Atlanta. Barrett Salee talking all things Atlanta Braves for the next 30 minutes or so across the Braves radio network. And it has been an eventful week, some for good reasons and some of the reasons have not been very good. Of course, you had the big weekend series with the Brewers taking 2 of 3, including game one over Jacob Mizorowski. But the first two games in San Diego, not so much. 1-0 loss yesterday, and then the extra inning loss. I'm sorry, 1-0 two days ago, the extra inning loss yesterday. Manny Machado, the villain in both of those. We'll talk a little bit about what happened last night. The offensive woes that have plagued this team for the entire month of June. You'll hear from Chipper Jones on injuries and on Austin Riley. And we'll also have an update on the All-Star game, All-Star voting. And don't forget to go to Braves.com/vote to get your Braves to the All-Star game in Philadelphia. So last night, it was one of the more frustrating games we've seen, probably the most frustrating game I've seen this season, giving up or getting four runs in the second inning, putting up that crooked number, something that's been elusive for this Braves team over the last month or so, and then immediately giving that four-run gap back and then some as the Padres took the 5-4 lead. And look, it was a nice little back and forth up until extra innings, but late in that game, and I'm talking about the seventh inning, that's when I think a lot of people, myself included, got a little frustrated with some decision making, at least at the time, because we didn't know exactly what was going on. Cookie Carrasco, who got DFA'd for the 470th time, came in the sixth, pitched fine. Stayed in for the seventh, gives up a home run to Fernando Tatis. That ends up being the tying run. Ultimately, that's what led to extra innings. So instead of Cookie, people were wondering, myself included, where's Dylan Lee? Well, he's warming up. Why wasn't he in the game in the seventh? Isn't this supposed to go Lee, Suarez, Iglesias? Well, yeah, that's how it's supposed to go. That's how, when everybody's healthy, when everybody's available, that's how it's supposed to go. And maybe you bring Robert Suarez in for, you know, another out here or there based on matchup, but whatever. But that's not how it happened. And ultimately, Carrasco giving up that home run to Tatis made everybody scratch their heads. Well, now we know why. Because Walt, after the game, talked about who was and wasn't available. And pretty much everybody was unavailable. Didier Fuentes was not there. Dylan Dodd threw 39 pitches on Monday. Ronaldo Lopez threw 58 on Sunday. He was unavailable. James Karinchak threw 22 on Monday. He did warm up. And even though he was unavailable, he was going to pitch in extra innings had there been an emergency. So there were a lot of moving parts yesterday in that bullpen, which led to Cookie Carrasco staying out there for the seventh. What we didn't know and what we know now, which is very concerning, is that Robert Suarez didn't pitch because he has right forearm soreness. And when I hear forearm, my mind goes in a variety of different directions. Some good, some not. But what we know now, though, is that Robert Suarez, his status is still up in the air. Here is what Walt Weiss said about Suarez after last night's game.
10: Suarez dealing with.
11: Yeah. He's just some soreness. You know, we check in with these guys every day, multiple times a day. Those are pregame decisions, whether we're going to use certain guys. He's been sore, a little arm fatigue, maybe. And there's a chance he's available tomorrow. There's a chance he's not available. You know, we'll see how he feels when he comes in. And look, we've done this with guys, even earlier in the year when they come in sore, we give them a couple extra days and they get over it. And, he's obviously very valuable. So we want to make sure he's right before we send him back out there. But yeah, he's been dealing with that for the last few days.
24: Well, he hadn't pitched since June 19th, and that's what's really concerning, because that was a long, long time ago. That was the Mizorowski game. And for me, looking at where he is right now, if he's got soreness that far along after his last appearance, that makes me really nervous. Hopefully, we will find out before tonight's game how he feels. Of course, you can hear all of it across the Braves Radio Network, every game available on the Braves Radio Network, including on the flagship 680 The Fan. Get that app. You can listen to every single game. But are we going to run into the same issue today? And the answer is no. With Tyler Kenley coming back, and if you missed it today, Tyler Kenley came back from the injured list. They optioned J.R. Ritchie to AAA Gwinnett. Ian Hamilton is now on the Major League roster. And like I said before, Cookie Carrasco has been designated for assignment. So there are some reinforcements on the way. So what does that mean? Well, I think it definitely means that Martin Perez has a little bit more of a leash today, because if those guys weren't available, then Martin Perez might have to pitch nine innings. That's not good. You can't ask for him to do that, because generally speaking, he'll be a five, and he has been a five and dive. And that's fine. He's been effective in that, but that's pretty much where he has been. But it gets me back to J.R. Ritchie going back down to AAA. There was frustration with him yesterday, and I don't understand it to save my life. The second inning was terrible, but the fact that he went through five, that he rebounded in start, six of his major league career, seven of his major league career, that tells me a lot about that guy. It tells me a lot about his attitude, his ability to adjust, his ability to weather storms. And ultimately, yes, losing that 4-0 lead in the second inning, that is suboptimal. But that's going to happen with a guy who, quite honestly, I don't think anybody expected to be on this roster at this point, if you'd asked people back in January, early February. Bottom line is, he gave you a chance to win the game. When you're a number five starter, or you're a number six or seven, a quad A guy, which that's what Ritchie is right now, keeping your team in the game is all you can ask for. Because the real problem is the offense. And these numbers just, they jump off the page in all the wrong ways. In all the wrong ways. This Braves offense in June, 25th in batting average at .225. Last in on-base percentage at .280. 29th in slugging percentage at .358. Last in OPS at .638. Last in walks with 43. That is a remarkable 180 from where this team was for the first couple months of the season. Well, why is it this way? Michael Harris has been pretty solid. Ozzie Albies has been pretty solid. You're starting to see Austin get hot. More on that a little bit later in the show. But it's not really the absence of Ronald. Ronald was fine before the injury, but he was not a superstar. At least he wasn't playing like one. Drake Baldwin, that's a big problem since he came back. More on that later as well. But they're just not stringing hits together. They're not putting up crooked numbers. This was a team 2 months ago where one run turned into four just like that. It was like 2023 all over again. And it does feel to me like they're pressing. It feels to me like they're pressing. And never was there more evidence of that than the way these lineups are being constructed. Now, I'm totally fine with trying to find ways to put your players in good situations, and the lineups being fluid and not stagnant. Rowdy Tellez as a designated hitter. I know he got a hit yesterday. It's hard for me to trust him. Dom at cleanup. I love Dominic Smith. He's not a cleanup hitter, even on this team with the way the offense has struggled. And look, I understand the reason, and I'm not faulting Walt Weiss at all. You have to find a way to kickstart this team. You have to find a way to kickstart this offense. So that's not a knock against Walt Weiss at all. In fact, it's a compliment to Walt Weiss, knowing that he has to do something to try to get things going in the right direction. But this is not something that that should ever happen. I don't think anybody expected Rowdy Tellez to be in the lineup, Dominic Smith to be a cleanup hitter, Drake Baldwin to be at number six when he wasn't even playing like a number six hitter. He's been struggling in a huge way. So that it's got to change, and I don't know how you can change it. And this is a Padres team that really, from an offensive standpoint, you should not put yourself in a position where that team can get five runs to come back. You should have been able to put that game away. And in that second inning, the Braves still had opportunities on top of the four runs that already scored. There were plenty of opportunities beyond that in that inning. They just didn't get the job done. It's upsetting. It's frustrating. But I think it will change at some point. We'll take a break. When we come back, we'll talk about Austin Riley. We'll also talk about Drake Baldwin. And another Braves starter could be on the way. Who is it? We'll talk about it next. This is the Braves Clubhouse Report on the Braves Radio Network.
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24: Welcome back to the Braves Clubhouse Report. Barrett Salee here in the Braves Radio Network studios, talking all things Atlanta Braves as the Braves finish things up with the Padres today. Day off, then they'll go up to Northern California, take on the San Francisco Giants 4-3. Of course, the Giants took 2 of 2 from us here last week as the third game was rained out. So hopefully get some revenge this weekend. Who will start some of those games? We still don't know. J.R. Richie obviously is not going to come back, at least this rotation, because he got sent down today. What about Hurston Waldrop? Well, he threw 71 pitches on Sunday. That lined up with Bryce Elder's spot. Will he take Bryce Elder's spot? Will he take J.R. Richie's spot? Is 71 pitches in his third rehab outing enough? Those are all questions that I think are going to have to be answered sooner rather than later, because you're running out of options. Right now, it is basically Chris Sale and then figure it out and hope you pick right, because it's going south a little bit from a starting pitching perspective. Also, AJ Smith-Shawver, this according to Chad Bishop of the AJC, AJ Smith-Shawver is expected to pitch 2 innings on Thursday in the Complex League in Northport. So AJ Smith-Shawver looks like he's maybe 3 weeks behind the same sort of path that Hurston Waldrop was on. So you might see him. And remember, this time last year, before AJ Smith-Shawver got hurt, he actually was a favorite, like in actual sports books, a favorite to win the Rookie of the Year. That's how good he was before he got injured. So he's maybe a month, maybe a little less than a month away from returning. So help is on the way. Is Austin Riley providing a little bit of help? Well, finally, I think we might be on to something. There are multiple times this year where I have said, people on the station have said, people across the network have said, you've said, everybody in Braves country has said, this is the time that Austin Riley is going to come out of it. Austin Riley is going to use that game to catapult himself back into an offensive superstar. And they haven't happened. And we've said it multiple times. And it's not that they didn't happen. It was like that. It cratered right away. That's not happening right now. Since June 16th, which was 8 days ago, he's batting 333. That's 9-for-27 with a 727 OPS. Now, he's not getting the extra base hits. I think he's got one double, but he's making good contact. He's taking good swings. And I think a lot of that stems from him making some minor adjustments. And Chipper Jones was on with Chuck and Chernoff, who, of course, do the afternoons here on the flagship of the Braves Radio Network, 680 The Fan. And Chipper talked a little bit about Austin Riley and what he is struggling with.
12: It looks to me like he's guessing from time to time. It looks to me like he's behind the fastball and in front of the breaking ball. And when he does get a mistake pitch, you know, he misses it. And we go through periods like that. I mean, I had a year that I struggled with my feet and my ankles, and I hit 245 one year. He's not staying committed to the right center field gap, in my opinion. When he does get pitches to hit, he's missing them. And then at certain points, it looks like he's just making his mind up at times before the pitch is ever thrown that he's gonna swing at.
24: Yeah, I mean, I think Chipper is right on. He definitely is guessing, but the point he made about staying committed to the right center gap is 100% what I've been talking about for 3 weeks on, maybe even longer than that, because it's something that he is not doing in games, but is working on relentlessly in batting practice. Every single swing that he takes in batting practice is designed in mind to go to that right center gap. I'm not even joking. Every single one. He tries to pepper that right center gap, and he does it consistently. Now, I know it's batting practice, and you know, you're not going to have 72-mile-an-hour lollipops coming at you. You're going to have, you know, 103-mile-an-hour Jacob Mizorowski bullets coming at you in real life. But it does seem like what he does in batting practice, and I see it. I've literally stood there for an entire round multiple times and watched him pepper that right center gap. It's like it doesn't happen in the game. It's like a completely different person. But that has changed over the last week and change. Because Now, I think staying committed to the right center gap has allowed him to get that bat through, and you've seen him not only take him the other way, but hit the ball hard. 105 and higher exit velocity. So I really, and again, I've said this before, said it a lot, I truly believe this is it for Austin Riley, that he has figured it out, that all the work he's done is finally going to pay off. And I think Chipper Jones, it was great to hear him say that, because I think for a lot of fans, a guy like Chipper saying that is way different than myself or Christopher, whoever, because it's an actual path to success. So it was great to hear that. And it's great to see Austin Riley starting to figure things out. Drake Baldwin, on the other hand, has not figured things out. It was dramatic that first game back, first at bat, he hits the home run, and yay, everybody's excited. Drake is back. Well, he's 2 for his last 30. 2 for his last 30 with 18 strikeouts. And Chris and I joked about this on the pregame show yesterday. If you'd have told me that Drake Baldwin would be the guy that goes into one of these prolonged slumps and can't get out of it, I would have said you're crazy. On this roster, he would be the last person I would think would go on one of these prolonged slumps. And it's the same stuff we've talked about, same stuff we talked about last year when he was rookie of the year. His bat head stays in the zone for so long. His approach is so consistent. His two-out approach is so consistent. And here he is. Yet here he is. Struggling. It almost looks like he is guessing too, and not just trusting himself. But why isn't he trusting himself? Maybe it is the oblique. It's a pretty significant setback he's had, probably his first big setback since he's been a major leaguer. So this is kind of uncharted waters for him too. And Chipper, when he was on with Matt and Chuck earlier this week, talked a little bit about this, because remember, Chipper Jones is a guy, he had some serious injuries, tore his ACL right out of the gate. Came back, obviously won a World Series, won an MVP, all that stuff. He also had to go out and play left field, got hurt playing left field. That's right, Chipper Jones was a left fielder because the Braves signed Vinny Castilla. And he was fine in left field, but he had a couple hamstring injuries. He was a little dicey out there for a little while, and it's hard for a guy who's been a star, in this case Drake Baldwin, to come back from an injury and getting kicked maybe when he was down a little bit. Here is Chipper Jones on coming back from injuries.
12: The speed of the game is what really passes you by if you haven't seen it every day. I think there were times during the peak years where 95 seemed like slow pitch softball because you go out and you see it every day, but then you spend 2 or 3 weeks on the disabled list, not being able to pick up a bat or something. The speed of the game really surprises you, and it takes you a while to get that back. There's a reason why we have 6 week long spring trainings for being off for 3 or 4 months. It takes some time to be able to get that timing back.
24: The speed of the game looks exactly like the reason that Drake Baldwin is struggling. So maybe it's going to take a little longer for him. Maybe it's going to take a little longer for him to work through the oblique, trust himself, all of that stuff. So good stuff from Chipper Jones. Braves will look to avoid the sweep against the Padres today. J.P. Sears is going to be pitching for the Padres. Remember, he was part of the Mason Miller trade with the Athletics last year. It was Miller and Sears who came to San Diego for a slew. I'm not going to pretend like I know prospects, but people that do know that were just fawning over all the players that the Padres gave to the Athletics. So maybe it's a mutually beneficial trade, but J.P. Sears, 30 years old, 31 and 41 with a career 5.04 ERA with the Yankees, Athletics, and now the Padres. Four-seamer, sweeper, changeup, fastball, low to mid-90s. Nothing really special. He does stay in the zone quite a bit. Martin Perez, who as this goes on, might be one of the MVPs of this Braves team, considering where the starting rotation is right now. 2.78 ERA. If you'd have told me that Martin Perez was going to be on this team in February, I'd have told you were crazy. And then a guy that got DFA'd, and I'm not talking about Cookie Carrasco, Martin Perez got DFA'd, and he's one of your most important, probably the most important pitcher on your roster right now. He's coming back from that six-inning, six-hit, one-earned-run performance against Jacob Mizorowski. Opponents hitting 133 against his changeup. Martin Perez has just been incredible this year for the Atlanta Braves. And again, MVP of a team, in terms of value, it might be Martin Perez. It's crazy to think about based on who is here, who was here, and maybe who is coming back to this team. We'll take a break. When we come back, we will update All-Star voting. This is the Braves Clubhouse Report on the Atlanta Braves Radio Network.
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24: 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A reminder, All-Star Game coming to Philadelphia in just about 3 weeks, 4 weeks or so. Got to get as many Braves to Philly as possible. And there are a lot of them that are on the brink. Drake Baldwin leading as of 3 days ago, the latest release, leading Will Smith by a pretty hefty margin, 500,000 votes. So Braves country doing a great job with Drake. Let's keep that going. Freddie Freeman leads all first basemen, which is not that much of a surprise. But Matt Olson is about 300,000 votes behind him. Bryce Harper, about 300,000 votes behind Matt Olson. So keep punching those tickets. Keep clicking that name for Matt Olson. Again, the phase two will begin June 29th. The top two vote getters will move on to phase two. So let's make sure Matt Olson stays in that group. Ozzie Albies doing fine at second base. He's about 172 ahead of Bryce Terang is in third. I'm kind of surprised about that. Bryce Terang might be the best second baseman of the group. Don't tell anybody that in Braves country, like I said, just did. But vote for Ozzie. Ozzie's doing a great job. He's in first place. And then the outfield run for the All-Star game is just amazing to me. Andy Páez, he might be the MVP of the league, whatever. He's number one by a long way. But then Brandon Marsh, Ronald Acuna Jr., Michael Harris II, and Teoscar Hernandez are all within about 200,000 of each other. And again, the top six outfielders move on to phase two. So all of those guys will be there, but Acuna and Harris, I'm honestly a little bit surprised about Acuna because he's hurt and, you know, hasn't been a superstar this year. Michael Harris II has, but the All-Star voting begins phase two on June 29th. So make sure you get all of our guys at least in the top two, because the top two advance. And then at that point, you get limited in terms of how many times you can vote. Right now, just create some new email addresses, Proton Mail, Hotmail, AOL, whatever, and keep clicking those Braves, because we need to get them into Philadelphia for this year's All-Star game. And certainly a lot of them, if not all of them, deserve it. And again, you can't vote for pitchers, but let people know on all the social media, make people aware of Dylan Lee. That guy deserves to be in Philadelphia as well. Ford Leadoff Show tonight coming your way, 7:25, and the first pitch between the Braves and the Padres with Ben Ingram and Darren O'Day will be all across the Braves radio network at 8:40 from that beautiful park in San Diego. Petco Park is just absolutely incredible. For all of us here at the Braves Clubhouse Report, and that includes Colin Madden pushing some buttons behind the glass, I'm Barrett Salee. Thank you for listening to the Braves Clubhouse Report on the Atlanta Braves Radio Network. Hey, it's time for the unnamed 2-minute crossover segment.
2: Hi, Barrett.
24: Hi. How
2: are you? That was really good. That might have been the best segue you've ever made.
24: I feel like it was more like an A-.
2: Why?
24: I don't know.
2: I think you're hard on yourself.
24: I need to get the Ben Ingram voice.
2: Nobody can do that.
24: I know.
17: Uh-huh.
24: There you go.
2: He was blessed. The gods of vocal cords came down and said, you will have those sultry tones.
17: He's
2: the rest
17: a beast,
2: of us,
17: isn't he?
24: Yeah. He is a beast. That's
2: true. The rest
24: true.
2: Of us don't have it.
24: I mean, I had just some folks say, hey, is Ben Ingram like a 50-year-old like ex-smoker? Because his voice sounds amazing.
2: Everybody thinks he's in his 60s. He's about 270 pounds, and he does just rip heaters all day long. And then you see him like,
24: he's ripped, and he's a young guy.
2: No, right. So,
24: this San Diego 2-game series has been rough.
2: Well, first of all, I'm tired.
24: You're tired.
2: I've stayed up. You have to do it. You get paid. I stayed up because I'm a loyal fan. And again, last night, I watched till the very end. And I'm like, oh, it's now 12:47. This is greater.
24: Yeah.
2: I mean, 3 hours and I didn't get rewarded with a dub.
24: That was an investment I wish I could have back too. Mm-hmm.
2: So we're going to turn the page.
24: We are.
2: It's about salvaging a game today.
24: Martin.

0: Strider went down and you weren't going to have Schwelly. But Martin Perez has been better than Bassett by a long shot.
1: Oh, my goodness.
0: Better than Giolito, better than Zach Littell, who might as well not be pitching in the bigs. So it wasn't the name, and it wasn't the big money, but it still worked out better than those dudes.
1: Today was actually supposed to be Martin Perez versus Lucas Giolito. But he got hurt.
0: Oh, that's how it goes. So, that's how baseball go.
1: The anti-Alex crowd is just, it's baffling to me.
0: They're dug in, and it's fine. Listen, if you want to go through and think your GM's going to be perfect, fine. But every time you give them, well, he got Sale. Okay, but what, well, he got this, and he got, you go, it doesn't matter. You can fight the... People in baseball know how good he is at his job. He's not going to be perfect. He's missed on... Ha-Sung Kim was an enormous swing.
1: Yeah, that was a big miss.
0: But I thought the day they signed him, I didn't think it was going to be good. I didn't think it'd be this. So you're not going to be perfect with any of this stuff. It is an imperfect science.
1: I'd say Nick Allen for Mauricio Dubon worked out pretty
0: well.
1: Seems
0: okay.
1: Doobie is my guy. You tried to claim him as your guy. Doobie is my guy.
0: How dare you?
1: He's been my guy since day one.
0: Right. I send you a text without a spell his name.
1: All right. Matt and Chuck are coming up next. That's it. Goodbye.
2: 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You are now entering Chuck and Chernoff's Workshop Hour. The ideas and topics you hear may not be good enough to make it to the rest of the show. You have been warned.
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0: And so it begins officially the 2 o'clock hour with Chuck and Chernoff. We're on the Fan. Hi, everybody.
5: We're on YouTube.
0: Are you new?
5: No, I've been here a while.
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5: Well, my goodness, you should stop the show and make a big deal about it.
0: I just did because I thought you were on board with how we set the show up.
5: That's the important part.
0: Well, it would be nice not to get stepped on when you're trying to speak.
6: Well, hang on, guys. Let me set the darn thing up.
0: 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We have a lot of ground to cover today, but let's start with our headlines, all brought to us by...
5: Brought to you by Steve Irwin.
0: Ooh. I don't know if I'm feeling this one. Tagline?
7: Tiny kangaroo down, spot. Tiny kangaroo down. Tiny kangaroo down, spot. Tiny kangaroo down.
0: It does take me to a better place about Bat Jack. It really does. It just missed in the 80s in the old WWE.
5: He was doing something he shouldn't have been doing.
0: How did he go, though? It wasn't
5: a stingray got him.
0: Yeah, it was a stingray. It wasn't wrestling even a
5: doing
0: gator.
5: Doing something he shouldn't have been doing.
0: You know what? Everybody loves his kid, though. That kid.
6: He's awesome, Robert.
0: Yeah, everybody's in love with that. Women love that dude. Guys want to be that dude. He's something. Our headlines are actually delivered by our sister station. That's Extra 106.3 FM, Atlanta's only conservative news talk radio station. 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We'll cover the Braves loss late last night in San Diego. More on the Kyle Pitts contract. All of that after we get a top story. A Georgia delivery driver is going viral after allegedly delivering only one wing from a customer's order and claiming the rest, quote, got lost in traffic, unquote. That's our top story. I can see how that could happen. You're driving, the wings go flying out. There's only one wing of the 20 that you ordered left in the box.
5: You have to take a little bit of pride in your work, you'd think.
0: You would think you'd come up with a better
5: excuse.
0: There's
5: no way to pull that off.
0: No. The top story is brought to you by the Mabra Law Firm. If you're hurt in a car accident that wasn't your fault, then contact Ronnie Mabra of Mabra Law at MabraLaw.com. So the Hawks did stay put at 8-23. I didn't think they'd make both picks. They did it. Kingston Flemings, which everybody had in their mocks, came off the board at 8, the point guard out of Houston. And then the surprise of the first round, Zuby Ejiofor out of St. John's at number 23. None of us are going to know how this is going to go, but one thing that was very clear from Auncie last night was they wanted a couple of dogs. They wanted a couple of guys who were going to bring some toughness. Whether they work out or not, again, we won't know.

0: But this Hawk team was lacking a little of that, the way that kind of got pushed around by the Knicks. So those two fill that box for the Hawks.
1: Wasn't Amari Spellman a Hawk draft pick?
0: He was the third in the Trae Young, Kevin Werder draft.
1: I really liked his game, and he was in the 20s, and so you just don't know. You don't know somebody in the top eight for, you know, how that turns out. What you said, though, about the effort, intensity, outlook for both of these kids, the guard is going to be interesting for him because the style of play that he had in college at Houston, he willed that team, man. And he was a freshman and just this tough kid, but it's the NBA and it's different. He's 190 pounds, and so that's got to change. The second pick?
0: Zuby.
1: That guy busted his ass as much as anybody in the draft.
0: Big East Defensive Player of the Year.
1: So that's kind of what Auntie zeroed in on, is a guy who could he'll be in a rotation of some sort, but he did not bring 7'1" paint monster to the low post. He brought in another guy who's probably a little undersized, but outworks all of his measurables.
0: But let's be clear. Like last night, Hawks Twitter was busted over that's their backup center. No, it's not. They're not done adding another piece, whether that's bringing Jock back or some size. Zuby is going to be, you said, maybe a part of the rotation, maybe not. There's a chance Zuby spends a lot of time in College Park this year. Think of Asa a year ago. Asa could barely fit in. Yeah. The Hawks are trying to compete for a top four or five spot in the East. Rookies are not going to have a ton of impact. Oh. Now, Kingston might be interesting as the backup point. But again, as a 19-year-old rookie, he's going to be in and out. And I wouldn't expect the world of a 19-year-old.
1: And you can't just add. They brought CJ back. Obviously, they just added a point guard in the draft, and so they brought Wiggins in trade, so you can't just have a bunch of points and wings on the team without having somebody shuttle out.
0: Well, here's the thing. They only have one backup right now, point. Unless you think Gabe Vincent is coming back, Kingston is the only backup point, and he's the only true point on the roster. I mean, Dyson handles, quote, that position. The wing part of it with Aaron Wiggins fills up a crowded house where you start wondering about guys like Zach and some of the others, your guy Corey Kispert. We'll see what that plan's going to look like.
1: Catch and shoot.
0: He can catch. The shoot part is debatable. Then there was the moment last night, and this happens all around the league. It's become a fixture in the NFL and the NBA where we have to call the draft pick and share that with everybody either listening or, in this case, watching. Because last night, Auntie Soleil FaceTimed Kingston Flemings. And he had Quinn Snyder to the left of him and his billionaire oni, Tony Ressler, to the right of him. Listen to Tony trying to, you know, sound like he's of the generation of Kingston Flemings. It wasn't cringy at all.
2: Yeah, what's up, man?
3: What's up?
2: This is our team owner, Tony Ressler.
4: How are you, my man?
2: Doing pretty good.
4: Great to have you.
2: Yes, sir. Thank you.
4: Welcome to the A.
2: Thank you.
4: Look forward to seeing you, my man.
2: Yes, sir.
0: To my mans.
4: How are you, my man? Forward to seeing you, my man.
0: Welcome to the A.
4: Welcome to the A.
2: I'm doing pretty good.
4: Great to have you.
0: Welcome to the A.
4: Welcome to the A.
1: He's holding twos and sevens, Matt. What do you want?
0: Let me explain something to you. I've lived here all my life. I wear my local roots proudly. I've never once ever said to anybody, welcome to the A. I mean, hell are we doing? If I could curse, the F are we doing? Welcome to the A.
4: Welcome to the A.
0: All I can picture is Nikki in the background. Dad! Don't say that!
1: Got a rich guy in his late 50s talking to a 19-year-old.
4: How are you, my man?
0: That's why we shouldn't put it out publicly.
4: Forward to seeing you, my man.
1: Cue cards behind the Zoom screen.
0: To my mans, welcome to the A.
4: Welcome to the A.
1: Just Knuckles! Well, like held us out towards the screen.
0: It did sound, by the way, he's 65 years old. Don't look late 50s.
1: Okay. 65-year-old man talking to a 19-year-old. What do you want him to bring up?
0: Has anybody in our audience, and tweet me if you did or email me, ever said to anyone,
1: I've never,
0: welcome to the A.
4: Welcome to the A.
0: You might as well said, Hotlanta's ready for you there, king.
1: You're right. Never said it.
0: The only thing missing was he didn't say, my king. Good to have you, my king. Welcome to the A. He puts the A down. This was a FaceTime, and God bless Kingston. What a good kid. He's like, respectful. Like, he could have gone, instead he realized that billionaire is going to write a check to me. So Kingston played it well.
5: And Auntie's just so cool that you're like, all right,
0: that's the other part. Auntie's as chill as it gets. Last night in the post-draft press conference, at one point he goes, I wasn't bull spitting you guys. Can I say that? I just did. Like, Auntie as chill as can be. And then you got Tony. What's up, my man? Welcome to the A.
4: Welcome to the A.
0: That is not going to go over well with little Nikki and his friends. I'm going to tell you right now that the cool points have been lost.
1: That's not as bad as Fambly. but it's in the it's in the bucket with it.
0: So right. That is in the uncomfortable. Let me try to make myself, which I should let you know, too, that your guy is going to be on TV now. Mr. Family.
3: He's not going to be back.
1: Brian Kelly's going to be on where?
0: I just saw it today.
3: He's going to be back.
0: He's going to be doing some either SEC.
5: Going to save it for Derek's update, but I believe it's CBS.
0: CBS is doing it, yes. So,
1: because he's been consulting this offseason.
0: Well, no, he's going to be consulting TV. God, I have so many other good stories I want to get to, but we don't have time, and I don't want to butcher the clock early. But there's a lot of stuff we have to get to.
6: Don't worry about the clock.
0: I understand. We're not going to worry about the clock, but a lot of good stuff throughout the program today. We get you until 6 o'clock, at which time the Buck Blue Show.
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0: Back with Atlanta's sweetheart, Kelly Kroll. They're going to walk you right up to our pregame coverage, 8:40 tonight. Thank the TV gods for an 8:40 start tonight. I can't handle this 12:45 bull spin.
1: I've got cumulative West Coast baseball syndrome.
0: So tired.
1: It hits you.
0: It does.
1: It hits you about like 2 days.
0: Two L's on top of it. With the wins, I could have probably taken the edge off. No, didn't work that way. All right, coming up, today was a good day to get the scoop on a former Braves slugger who's dealing with a messy lawsuit with two huge country music stars.
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22: 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No, I called them up, told them what we were looking for. Within a day or two, I had several options in my email. 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There wasn't many. So I was like, yeah, let's go ahead and do it. So they made it all happen from the comfort of my home in Kansas City. So I flew down and wanted to drive her back, see how she rides.
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30: Update now. We start with the Braves. First, the bad news. They've lost three straight. The good news? Reinforcements are on the way. Tyler Kinley recalled from the injured list. Also bringing up righty Ian Hamilton. J.R. Richie optioned to AAA Gwinnett. Carlos Carrasco has been designated for assignment. So we're all set for the series finale with the Padres tonight. Martin Perez on the mound at 8:40. Streaming on your fan app. To the World Cup, entering the final match of the group stage today. 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
27: No barking from the dog, no smog, and Mama cooked a breakfast with no hog. 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
0: It's a good day with Chuck and Chernoff. Thanks for spending your Wednesday here with us until 6 o'clock. 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All right, coming up in 10 minutes, we will talk about the haul the Hawks got last night in the draft. What's next for them now in free agency? The rough finish to the Braves' West Coast game with the Padres. And talk about the good of the Kyle Pitts signing. All that in 10 minutes. First, let's find out who the Good Day segment's brought to us by.
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0: 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And Bruce joins us. I know we want to get into the next stage of the U.S. men's national team in the World Cup, which we'll talk about in a moment. But Bruce, I saw a story this morning that I did not know a ton about. Old Atlanta Brave first baseman Adam LaRoche is in a business deal with Luke Bryan and Jason Aldean, two country superstars, and the three of them are getting sued over a restaurant closure in Nashville. The claim is that they just stopped paying rent, or their management company did. So as the story goes, GBT Realty Corporation is claiming it sent out default notices to the restaurant after failing to receive February and March rent, then terminated the lease on March 18th. So they are suing for back rent and future rent, as they say the lease originally was signed through 2029. This seems pretty straightforward. What am I missing?
1: Yeah, and certainly this is an issue I'm familiar with from some work I did in a previous legal lifetime. But, you know, look, it's not surprising that Luke Bryan and Jason Aldean want to get in on some of the celebrity buzz that is around Nashville bars. And so without necessarily having any restaurant experience, I mean, I don't really know that for a fact, but I'm assuming that these guys are not experienced in that world. They'll typically team up with a restaurateur to say, hey, look, lend your name to this and we'll run the business side of it and we'll all make money. How Adam LaRoche fits in that, you know, that's a investigative project for us. But basically what happens is, you know, they do this deal, and most of the time you're going to see that the landlord is going to want some type of personal guarantee that these obligations are going to get fulfilled, because the restaurant and bar business is a fickle business. It's a difficult one. There is a high percentage of failed businesses, and the last thing they want is to be stuck after they build out a space with these unpaid rents. But it's going to be fairly straightforward.
0: So earlier in the week, Jets quarterback Geno Smith was involved in an ugly incident as his ex-girlfriend is accusing him of battery. Now, she also broke out the phone, took a video, posted it on Instagram. So I'm sure that has been already obtained by authorities as evidence. Her claim was he beat her. Her claim was he doesn't want to take care of his special needs son, who's six, and also he'd rather play Call of Duty and watch stuff on the internet that probably, you know, maybe you don't want to talk about, but you know what I'm talking about, those type of videos. But now here's the other side of it. Geno Smith, the mother of the child, says capable parent, he's fine. This video probably tells a lot of the tale, or is there not enough on the video still to make it just kind of a he said, she said?
1: You know, certainly it's evidence. And anytime there's an allegation of either neglect of a child or battery directed domestic violence issue, you would hope that it gets thoroughly investigated and investigated with every available means of information that's out there. But there's also bound to be more happening here. You know, I mean, this person saying, screaming, Geno Smith just beat my ass. Is that real? Is that a setup? Is that somebody trying to gain leverage over another person? You don't know. And ultimately, you're going to have some faith in the investigative process and in the court process of what can actually be proven. Geno Smith, you know, because he's a professional athlete, is also a target and a deep pocket potentially for somebody. So hard to know what's what. Hard to know if this is just, you know, somebody who's mad at a partner and so goes and does something like this, or if this is an actual issue.
0: All right, Bruce, we're about to get to the knockout stage here, the knockout round of the World Cup, and the U.S. men's national team is going to be right in the middle of all the action. So who do you like in the matchup? How do you think it'll play out? And what can we look forward to? Bruce?
2: Oh, no. He dropped.
0: Knockout. World Cup.
3: Goal.
0: Football?
3: Football. That's Mbappe.
0: All right, if you want that answer, hop over to the Bruce Hagan Cast. 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You can listen there, subscribe, and you'll get the answer to this and many more burning questions. I know this much. It's now been 1,261 days since anybody around here thought it was a good idea to win a championship.
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2: Hey, Matt.
1: Hi, Chuck.
3: I thought you were going to ask for a CFT.
1: Not yet.
3: I have a tease for CFT.
1: Give it to me.
3: Yeah, the tease is prepared. I'm not.
1: Oh, no.
2: Damn, found it.
1: That word's doc, that app, that's difficult. The notes app, it's
2: loads. Yep, it's gone.
1: A lot going on there. All right, we'll get to the Braves late night. Fumble last night, but let's start with the Hawks, who stayed put. I really thought one of those, especially 23, that pick wouldn't have been made. But Auntie said there were a lot of calls, just nothing that materialized the way he wanted. So the Hawks at 8 take Kingston Flemings, which, again, all the mocks we read you guys yesterday, everybody had Kingston going to the Hawks. So there's been this thing that people are bothered by, that Kingston is a smaller guard. I think people are sort of traumatized by Trey being 6'1". Kingston with shoes on, because last time I checked, they play with shoes, is about 6'4". So while he's not 6'7", Kingston's fine at 6'4 and 185 pounds.
3: And he's that size today. He's 19. He won't be LeBron at any point. He's not going to be like 6'7", 245. But,
1: well, you think a growth spurt's coming?
3: No, he's 19. He'll fill out some. He'll be a physically bigger dude at 23, 24. Maybe he'll still be here.
1: He sounds very 23, 24 when he talks to. That's what I was impressed with. By now, you guys have all probably either heard or read the Players Tribune piece that he penned. You heard him last night. Again, super mature. Everybody says awesome locker room guy. Teammates love him. Coaches, all of that. What you're getting in Kingston, and I'll just read you some of the stuff from those who dig into this a lot more than I do. Our buddy Brad Rowland tweeted, Kingston Flemings was the highest rated player on my board, and the Hawks apparently agree. Talented point guard from Houston, big time athlete, potentially versatile scorer, high level operator, also impeccable off-court intel by all accounts. Chuck, here's another one from Adam Finkelstein, good Irish guy. Says, I think Kingston Flemings is the best athlete of the 4-1 and done freshman guards. Hawks get a B+ for Flemings at 8 overall, and Nathan Grubel, another one of the draft insiders, said love Kingston Flemings going to the Hawks. Team was looking for the guard they wanted to find in the draft. Here he is. The Hawks want to play fast, get into early offense. He's going to do that while adding more on-ball pressure defensively. Excellent pick. So, good early reviews.
3: Yeah, and I don't know. Is it funny now? Kingston, how did you develop such a tough mentality? Well, I got run over when I was 4.
1: Which is part of that story in the Players Tribune. For those
3: Mike,
1: who don't
3: are
1: know.
3: Are you kidding me?
1: No, he really was run over by a car.
3: Broke his hip, spleen, like everything. He's 4 years old, and he's like, oh, my hip. He's like, yeah, so that toughened me up some.
1: You know what he also said? He's like, I don't remember it, but I've heard stories enough. And friends who had to yell, call 911, and he's on the ground, and the stories, again, read the Players Tribune piece that Kingston wrote. It's well done. He was then asked about some players he compares himself to. He mentioned Tyrese Maxey. I like it. He mentioned De'Aaron Fox, and I know right now is not the time you want to hear that. De'Aaron's a very good player. And then he said Cason Wallace, which maybe that's the defensive side of it that he's saying. With Flemings, though, I know a lot of people see some comps, and this is so unfair to do to him. You ready? People are like, he could be Derrick Rose.
3: Oh, fantastic.
1: But they see that he plays like him, goes downhill, probably not the best jump shooter, streaky, but he has all that athleticism. They call Kingston one of the fastest guys in college basketball. What was Derrick Rose always known?
3: Getting to the cup.
1: Right.
3: There was nobody in the NBA when he was healthy tougher to stay in front of when he had the basketball than Derrick Rose. He was unbelievable.
1: Again, that's asking a lot, and I wouldn't put that on the kid, but that's sort of the pie in the sky that people want to think. Maybe a Drew Holiday, something in that realm for Kingston Flemings. So then the Hawks at 23 stayed put. Got some calls while they were on the clock. Nothing materialized. And it was Zuby Ejiofor.
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3: That's chair dancing if you're not watching on YouTube. It's chair dancing.
4: Zuby, Zuby, Zoo, Zuby, Zoo, Zuby.
3: He's got a collar on, so he was doing something at lunch today.
1: I had a horsey on my shirt, too. So Zuby Ejiofor, which right when they announced his height, and this is the best part about this, Chuck, none of us watched him. Like, I might have seen St. John's in the tournament. Might have even not even crossed my mind that Zuby Ejiofor was there.
3: Wouldn't remember him, no.
1: But every Hawk fan saw 6'7" and a half and went, yep. Oh my God. Now, I'll tell you again, he's not playing barefoot. They measure him barefoot, but in shoes, he's 6'9". So he's not like he's 6'6". He's also not 7'1". And Hawk fans were convinced they were going to get a 7-footer in this draft. This is where you have to trust in Auntie that there are other vehicles to go get one of those bigs, whether it's bringing Jock back or getting somebody else. The best player on Auntie's board was Zubi Ejiofor.
4: Zubi, Zubi, Zubi.
3: I like everything that those who know, are supposed to know at least, say. And it's he may have been the hardest working player in the first round. He will be physical to the point that his body can handle it. And he became Patino's go-to. He really did.
1: You know, it was pretty clear. There's a toughness factor to this kid. And the Hawks, I'll say this. For all the good about the young core, there's very little like physical we're going to impose on you once in a while. I noticed that during the regular season in that late matchup at Detroit, which they actually won, Detroit pushed them around. In the playoffs, after the series was 2-1 Hawks, the Knicks pushed. They were just taking the ball away. That in Kingston and in Zubi and the King, that's the new Atlanta morning show, that those two are going to bring some dog in them. There's some dudes, and it was clear Auncey valued that a ton. I'll say it for the third time today. No idea if these kids are going to make it, if they're going to be big timers, but they add something that Auncey wanted on his team.
3: You said you're surprised they made both picks. I'm with you on that one, and it's actually connected to my other surprise. I didn't think they'd make both picks. I didn't think Risacher would still be on the roster.
1: Well, it's
3: he
1: only
3: and 23
1: two.
3: Were
1: I know.
3: Like he and 23 were supposed to be like a package for something.
1: You know what I like about Auncey, Chuck? He strikes me as, and there are some GMs who will just make some moves. Auncey's so process-oriented that he's like, something else will be there if I like it down the road. He has not shied away from making trades. He's made seven of them. So his mind was, nobody else was taking Zubi at 23, at least based on what everybody thought. That he's like, my guy will be there. We're on the clock. If I get a call that I like, good. If not, because people probably called thinking I could take advantage of the fact that Zach has fallen out of the rotation and they're not as high on him. They're not just going to deal him. So maybe it happens later, but that part of it last night never materialized. Brad Rowland, again, our friend, mentioned about Zubi. Combo big out of St. John's. Plays incredibly hard. Very intriguing, talented defender. And Auncey said last night at the presser, we think the jump shot can come. We think that part, you saw it a little at St. John's, but we think that part of it, it's going to matter to the Hawks. They all, as long as Quinn is here and the way they want to play fast, and they want everybody on the floor to be able to step out and hit a three, and they think Zubi can do that as we go along.
3: Now,
1: Zubi,
3: Zubi, Zubi. This is High Cotton, and I don't know if Zubi will get enough minutes to even follow through on this. But
1: tell me the song's not going to be a banger for everybody.
3: It should be. Quinn's had the last, and the Hawks have had the last two most improved players, and he had Donovan Mitchell back in the day as well to get that same thing. So whoever's teaching with Quinn, like they know what they're doing.
1: Can I add one more thing? And this is where I'll say this until I'm blue in the face. There's a chance neither guy has any impact as rookies. They might have some. They might be the anomalies. Most times rookies don't. That Kingston being 19 is going to get some run, might not get a lot of run. There might be times you're like, where's Kingston? Well, the Hawks are trying to make a playoff run and they might not go to a rookie a ton. There's a chance Zubi's in College Park a lot and they don't go to him. Maybe they will be different and they will be a part of it. But just think back to Asa a year ago. Asa couldn't get any time for the same reasons. It's nothing against them. They're rookies. So we'll see if they're any different. And we'll hear from Kingston and Zubi, and they'll be introduced to the Atlanta media coming up. Our 3 o'clock hour with Chuck and Chernoff is all presented by This Stuff Matters. Tom Gray is their voice and leader. He's the pastor of Mars Hill Church and a former SEC football player from Vanderbilt. Follow and find his messages at thisstuffmatters.net. So this is two nights in a row. My eyelids have been held open by toothpicks to see the end of a West Coast Braves game. And two nights in a row, my team has taken a one-run loss. Last night, more painful than the 1-0 loss two nights ago. Because I'll be honest, when they took the 4-0 lead, I said, there's that crooked inning.
3: Mm-hmm.
1: Oh, I'm feeling good. And then JR gave a five spot.
3: You don't lose a game where you have 4-0 second inning.
1: You don't want to. It happens probably more than we believe. Mm. But to their credit, they took the lead back. They go up 6-5. And then the drama began. In real time, Braves Twitter absolutely imploded when Cookie Carrasco, who got through the sixth, and we were all like, good, you got through the sixth. And in our mind, that meant Dylan Lee, Robert Suarez, and then Iggy, the formula. But when Cookie started the seventh, we all went, wait, what's going on now?
3: Yeah, the top of the order is way different than the bottom of the order.
1: For me,
3: that's what it was for him.
1: For me, when Cookie started the seventh, I went, what's wrong? I didn't think Walt's dumb. Like, you know, Braves Twitter in that moment was like, Walt's regressing. What is Walt doing? Walt's not stupid, guys. Do you all think that you're smarter than Walt, that he would choose Dylan to start the inning or Cookie? There was a reason, and gosh forbid, we don't get our stubby fingers out and start tweeting how stupid is Walt, that after the game, we found out common sense. Suarez wasn't available.
3: 7-8-9 wouldn't work.
1: Well, yeah. Suarez wasn't available because he's got a sore arm and he's had some fatigue, which meant they didn't want Dylan to go more than three outs. And what did Dylan? They had to go to Dylan for four outs. But then they had to go to Iggy to stay in the game in the 10th. Walt said postgame, if you guys don't know, because Suarez was not available. Didier wasn't available, which, boy, that ticked people off. Didier threw 28 pitches on Saturday, had to come in for a big spot on Monday, only four pitches, but they want to be careful with him. Dylan Dodd threw 39 pitches on Monday, not available. James Karinchak threw 22. They had him warming up. They didn't want to go to him. And Ronaldo threw 58 pitches. They didn't have any of their other dudes available. They're not going to tell you that before the game. I promise you, you're not smarter than Walt Weiss. I know you all think you are in Twitter land. He had a plan. Guys weren't available. He tried to make it work. He'll call you next time to let you know who's not available.
3: Braves bullpen lights out in the first game of this series, and they had to be. Remember, Holmes only gave up the one run, but he walked everybody, and his pitch count got up, and he only pitched like four innings. So
1: 4 2/3, right?
3: 4 2/3 innings. So you had to go a lot more with the bullpen. The bill comes due, and as we've talked about in the best of times as well, Walt's aware. He really is aware, and I'm not defending Walt in like specifically here, but he's the guy we're talking about. A major league manager who's at the game and he has the best seat in the house and he has the lineup card and the phone. He's not missing something that me on my couch is getting, I promise you. So last night it was Walt Weiss and I was like, oh, that's odd. But he didn't have everybody. I want to know about Suarez, by the way. I don't like the last time he pitched Friday. And
1: he's pitched once in 10 days.
3: Oh, yeah.
1: But you can then say, why didn't they IL him? Because they're thinking, all right, maybe he's better today, and they don't want to put him on for 10 or 15 days to be without their – he's their best bullpen arm, make no mistake.
3: Yeah.
1: So they've been trying to day by day this, but what you just said is the key. Like, people literally in that moment went, Walt's crackers. He's picking Cookie over Dylan. No, let's use common sense. Why would he ever do that? Guys weren't available.
3: He's sitting in the dugout at the game watching all this really up close, and he's the only guy who can stop the game and go make a change, and he's the only guy who doesn't catch on. He did what he had to last night.
1: Well,
3: that was it.
1: But the same people were like, God, I love what Walt's doing. April, May, June. Walt's really good. Walt's done a great job of making his presence actually felt. And there are going to be nights when they stay away from guys. It sucks. You don't want to sacrifice a game. Here's the bigger moment than just the bullpen stuff. In the top of the 10th against Mason Miller, the Braves had to send Rowdy Tellez and Eli White to try to get the lead. The bottom of the inning, Iggy in his second inning, Manny Machado is the first up at bat. Manny's not having a good year. It's still Manny.
3: Having a good series.
1: And the first pitch he sees ground ball up the middle. Padres win the game. So the Braves will try to salvage tonight with their ace, Martin Perez, on the mound. It's 8:40. Thank you, baseball gods, for an 8:40 start here on the Fan and the Fan mobile app. Then there's San Francisco. Is that our last West Coast of the year? I want to push if during the new CBA, if they could just do me a favor. All East Coast teams only play on the East Coast, like the COVID schedule.
3: Down with that.
1: We played the Yankees, the Red Sox, and like the Marlins.
3: The Eastern League and the Western League.
1: I mean, this West Coast stuff is for the birds. It really is.
3: We play Yankees, Mets, Blue Jays, Phillies.
1: I'd be totally down with that. I'd be so happy about it. So again, 8:40 tonight. We'll see what it looks like with Martin Perez as the Braves. Lead is down to 5.5. They've had five games chopped off the lead because the Phillies have played well while the Braves have gone 3-9. Couple of things though that are worth mentioning. Michael Harris just keeps doing it. Moved him to the leadoff spot. Walt's like, I got to change some things up. I'm driving home and I'm at a light and I'm looking at the Braves lineup and I went, Dom Smithson left? I'm sorry, what? Excuse me? Michael Harris moved to the top last night, had three hits, a couple of doubles and an RBI. Rowdy Roddy Tellez is DHing and he had the two RBI single to get the Braves on the board. So they tried that. Doobie had another good night. He was 2-for-5 with a home run and an RBI. So mixing up the lineup for at least a night worked. And they're going to have to do that until you get Acuna back, till Drake wakes up, and good to see Austin looking
3: Riley,
1: like, yeah, another night where you're like, that's intriguing.
3: Yeah, I'm not intrigued by Drake Baldwin right now at all.
1: Neither is he. He's got to be miserable with the results.
3: A lot of swing and miss, too.
1: A ton of swing and miss at this point. The only other thing worth mentioning, tonight Tyler Kinley's back. So you get a bullpen reinforcement. Braves are going to, they've sent J.R. Richie down. They'll be without a starter because they have a couple of off days. They have tomorrow and then Monday where they won't need a starter. And by that time, there's a chance Hurston Waldrop rejoins them when they get home and he joins the rotation. Richie clearly still needs seasoning like any young pitcher. Like he's going to go through the ups and downs. I give him credit though. That could have buried him in the second inning. He did settle in and really give the Braves then three more decent enough innings to keep their offense in the game. So at least that's the good news there. The other news is A.J. Smith-Shawver is expected to begin his rehab assignment tomorrow at the Braves spring training complex. We'll see the timeline. He's coming off Tommy John. If you start doing the math, we're at the end of June, beginning, middle of August. Is that probably fair to think A.J. Smith-Shawver, if he's back, is in that time frame?
3: We haven't been lucky with any of these, actually, so far.
1: In what way?
3: I thought Strider was, like last year, he was back in fine-tuning, and this year was going to be different. That hadn't happened. Smith-Shawver, when he first appeared in the big league scene, it looked as good as any of them.
1: Haven't we had two A.J. Smith-Shawver postseason starts already? Am I making that up? Didn't he have a San Diego start and like a Philadelphia start? They put that kid out there because they were out of pitching.
3: Gephardt!
1: I wouldn't expect huge returns coming off Tommy John a year later, but he might be better at whatever percentage he would be than what they're trying to do right now.
3: And Schwellenbach looked even better when he first hit the bigs.
1: Aren't we all kind of at the point where we're not going to see Schwelly this year, right?
3: No, this is very Soroka-ish.
1: Yeah. It's a bummer, but that's just the way that one's going to go. All right, so we got the news during the show yesterday that the Falcons had made a deal with Kyle Pitts, 3 years, $54 million with 36 of it guaranteed. So the $15.5 million from his franchise tag wiped out. Now that becomes $18 million this year, $18 million next year, and then if they love where he's at, they can finish it off with $18 million, which it's the richest three-year contract for a tight end in the history of the league. Our friend little Zach Klein over at WSB had this tweet. Per sources, Pitts does get the $3 million raise from the tag. 2027 guaranteed, final year, $17 million with a potential to get to 18 if they see it through at that point. Do you want the good of Kyle?
3: How much is guaranteed in the... It's only... The guaranteed is the first 18 and the second 18.
1: $36 million guaranteed, not correct.
3: Okay.
1: The last year is, we'll see how you're doing, and we'll reevaluate.
3: So this is, they got an extra season for $21 million, and it's a coaching staff who, maybe they correctly look ahead to this year's quarterback depth chart and say, we don't know what we'll be able to evaluate this year, but we really like Kyle. Or at least the potential. They didn't put their necks out too much. It's a $3 million raise for this year and then 18 for next year, and then they could be off the hook. So this is not exactly how it sounded.
1: It's not, but let me say two things. He's 25. He should be able to see the final year of the deal. Something would have to go horribly wrong because it hasn't to this point that they wouldn't make this a $54 million deal. The other part for me is I would have let it play out this year. Like, give me one more year. Show me. You're Missouri of tight ends. You're the show me tight end, and I want to see it for another year. I have a new staff. I have a new GM. We want to see what you're going to do. I just think, again, this is a hopeful. Like, we've seen some things. We like the potential of it. It's never been consistent. But
3: how will it strike you if part of this is let's make Kyle feel pretty?
1: I'm not in the business of making people.
3: I think that's part of it.
1: That's the Falcons' problem through the years. And I was hoping Ian wouldn't do the Terry stuff.
3: That we want to make you feel wanted and all that, because they could have let it play out at the 15 and then just tag him next year if you want.
1: I got news for you. I should feel wanted at 15, but I get your point. I don't need to worry about making you feel pretty. You need to prove to me we should pay you.
3: I think a percentage of this, like 8%, was, and Kyle will feel pretty.
1: All right, here's some good on Kyle. Kyle last year, these are 2025 tight end ranks. He was second in targets, second in catches, second in receiving yards, second in receptions on first down. He was tied for second for 20-yard-plus receptions, first with 330 receiving yards versus man coverage, fourth with yards after the catch, third with receiving yards from the slot. These all per next-gen stats. So the numbers all look good for Kyle if you hadn't watched the games. If you did watch the games, you saw two or three, specifically the Tampa game, where you saw, wow, that's what we drafted. The other games, very hit or miss. Barry kind of just looks like another guy. Just looks like if Drake's there, he's competent and he's very happy being in a complimentary role. The biggest telling thing for me with Kyle was the time he wasn't getting the ball and he got a goose egg for targets. You remember this game we played a cut and it was like I was waiting to hear Kyle go, it's not okay. I was brought here to be a dude. And he went, well, the ball finds you sometimes, it doesn't. Dudes don't talk like that. Their whole business is targets and getting the ball. And I don't want you to be a diva, but I want you to go, I was brought here to go make plays and to not get a target. I don't remember the game a couple of years ago. That told me a lot about Kyle.
3: $18 million would put him about 35th on the wide receiver pay scale. It's the highest 3-year total for a tight end ever. He would be like 35th highest paid wide receiver. So
1: where would it put him on the defensive end list? Because he's a tight end. He's not a wide receiver.
3: He's a pass catcher.
1: I know Drake's a tight end. Or excuse me, Drake's a wide receiver.
3: All those first and second and thirds, those were all against tight ends.
1: I don't care. But I'm saying he is a tight end. There's a reason he got franchised as a tight end, a reason he just got paid as a tight end. He's not. Those visions of grandeur when we drafted him that he could do both were not real. We wanted it to be real.
3: Okay,
1: he's not a wide receiver.
3: You're right.
1: So why are we doing that?
3: When he catches a 12-yard pass for a first down, like, it's the same as if a wide receiver caught that 12-yard pass. Like, it counts exactly the same 12 yards
1: in
3: a first.
1: Then why is Austin Hooper not? It's the same thing. What are we doing? What are you talking about?
3: That's why they did pay him that much. It's because he's, quote, only a tight end and he can produce like that.
1: That's my point. If he was a wide receiver, he would have gotten more. He's not a wide receiver. Stop doing it. It's not a real thing. We can't talk it into existence.
3: You're going very Seinfeld here on this.
1: No, I'm not. He's a tight end.
0: You got to let that go.
1: He is.
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1: See, that was my Seinfeld impression. Thank you. Thank you very much. 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Who's a money pit? Who's a money pit? Past, present, future? Who is a money pit? I'll give you one now and one in the past. There's no bigger money pit than B.J. Upton. Let's give $75 million to a guy who hit 230. Remember what B.J. did? He had this big finish to Tampa where he had a good World Series against Philly. And Frank Wren was like, here's the bag. And the dude just couldn't play. And then there's Kirk Cousins, who we're still paying $22 million to this year. $22 million for Kirk, not even to be here. Chuck, who's a money pit?
3: Relatives.
1: Who are you giving money to?
3: I'm just leaving it at that.
0: His first name. This feels personal.
1: It does. How about that one? Jeez. DT, who's a money
3: and
1: pit?
3: And it only goes one way, too. It goes out. It only heads out.
1: Charles Barkley's over here just giving out money to relatives. DT, who's a money pit?
7: Whoever's responsible for Phil Mickelson's gambling addiction.
1: Theme continues.
3: Do we need an alleged in any of this with Phil?
7: Nope.
3: Okay.
7: Nah.
1: Derek is on a one-man crusade to end Phil Mickelson's life. Ryan Gephardt, who is a money pit?
8: I'm going to go with Aaron Rodgers on the Pittsburgh Steelers.
1: I kind of like what you're doing. I do. Colin Madden, who's a money pit?
9: Go with Ahsan Kim. Take the layup.
1: You know, when it's there, go right to the bucket.
3: You didn't step back for the three. No.
7: Maybe he could make a layup because he can't hit a baseball.
1: You might be right on it. But they loved him last night. Hugs all around for HSK when he pinch run in the 10th inning. All the hugs. That was another $5 million for that hug, another $5 million from that San Diego Padre who hugged him. You'll send your answers to the Harrah's Cherokee Casino's Twitter feed. We'll talk all things sports business with our man Hadley Engelhardt. We'll get his opinion on the Kyle Pitts contract. We'll also ask him for his thoughts on the NFL's middle finger to Brendan Sorsby. But coming up next, we're going to play the Falcons version of which one of these things is not like the other. I like games. They're fun.
10: 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Big 3 All-Star Dwight Howard and the LA Riot take on Greg Monroe and the Dallas Power. 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
24: 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We got Braves baseball tonight. We start with the news today. Austin Reaves getting a max bag to stick with the Lakers. Brian Kelly joining the CBS family. Former head coach in Notre Dame and LSU going to call Mountain West games in a three-man booth. And Braves made some moves, adding Kinley and Hamilton to the pitching staff. Cookie Carrasco DFA'd. J.R. Ritchie is back to Gwinnett. On the field, Braves now ready to close out this series in San Diego tonight. Martin Perez gets the ball for the finale at 8:40. That'll be streaming on your fan app. World Cup back underway. Two games in action right now. No score in either one. 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
1: The other news is A.J. Smith-Shawver is expected to begin his rehab assignment tomorrow at the Braves spring training complex.
3: Smith-Shawver, when he first appeared in the big league scene, he looked as good as any of them.
25: Sending out A.J.S.S.
1: It's the only reason we wanted it, huh?
3: Long way. Long way.
1: That was not one of our better ones. We've had some great ones. Sending out A.J.S.S.
3: So good.
1: We tried. You can't always make them work. Chuck and Chernoff are on the radio. 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Our sports business insider, Hadley Engelhardt, is a couple of moments away. We'll get his thought as an NFL agent on the Kyle Pitts contract and the NFL's middle finger towards Brandon Sorsby. But first, I'm going to give you some numbers, guys. And this isn't like Ian Cunningham's not going to listen to me and go, Matt, I should take the contract back. It's not going to happen. Kyle is worth that money. You know why? Somebody thought he was worth it. I say that all the time. It's not about your numbers, your touchdowns, your accomplishments. It's about the market and who's next. And the Falcons thought he was worth it. But the problem I have with this is everybody's acceptance that this is somehow a good deal, which not everybody's, a lot of folks. I'll compare it to George Kittle and Trey McBride. George Kittle is the highest paid tight end in the league right now at $19.1 million. Then Trey McBride at $19 million, and now Kyle at $18 million. Kyle Pitts in 5 years has averaged 62 catches, 780 yards, and 3 touchdowns. It's not what the fourth pick in the draft is supposed to get you. If you want a breakdown, that's 3.6 catches a game for his

0: extension. And you're correct about the averages, but I told you about the Christian Watson. Now, he's a receiver, not a tight end. He's got like 133 catches total in four seasons. He just got $110 million from the Packers for four more years. It costs what it cost, and you're right. It's cost the Falcons at the top of the scale if you're talking about those 3 years. But 3-54 is not really what it is. He already was booked for 15 of that. So that's how you kind of get down to the 39. It's just two more years and 39 more million, which is still rich for a tight end. If his per season average of 60, what do you say, 62?
1: 62 catches.
0: Okay.
1: Again, Kittle's 82, McBride's 89 a year.
0: That's not a bad average for a guy just entering the NFL, but he's not a regular guy. He was the fourth overall pick. And most recently, what did we see? Now, we saw all the details. When Drake wasn't around, it was time to live fat. But we also saw an 88-catch season. So that was most recently, and so the average is what it is, but if that's where you're jumping on and it's only two more years and $39 million.
1: Do you guys remember when Harry Douglas...
0: I'm not incensed by this.
1: Do you remember when Harry Douglas had 1,000 yards in a season?
0: Yeah, because Julio was out.
1: Ding, ding. Did anybody convince themselves Harry was a primetime receiver?
0: I did not.
1: Okay, so then why are we doing the thing now where, like, Matt, Kyle got opportunities he doesn't get when Drake's not there. You guys are acting like the Falcons are flush with other receiving talent. There's no reason Kyle, the reason Kyle doesn't get more targets, you can put it on the OC if it makes you feel better. Fine. Low blame. You can put it on the quarterbacks. Fine. Those two things never stop Drake. So when you're caping up for Kyle, remember that never stopped Drake. And I'll say the other thing. Kyle can run faster than Drake. He can jump higher than Drake. He can do things. He was a combine marvel that at 6'6", 240, we never saw anything like him. Why did we call him a unicorn?
0: Yes. Somehow he's a tight end who got drafted higher than Drake.
1: So how does it work for Drake with the same crappy OCs, same bad quarterbacks, but yet he does it and Kyle doesn't do it consistently?
0: You're right to be skeptical of Kyle going forward.
1: I'm not skeptical. I know what he's going to be. I expect what I expect.
0: Okay, you're a step past skeptical.
1: Yes, I used to...
0: That's not out of place, but...
1: His rookie year, second year, third year, fourth year, I was like, it's going to happen. Rookie year was good. He didn't have anybody else on that offense to catch footballs from Ryan. Go back and look at the talent on his...
0: It was Alameda.
1: There was some Cordero Patterson. Yeah. There was nothing else. And I'm not picking on Kyle. I was so gung-ho on Kyle. Between the injury bug and the inconsistencies and quarterbacks like Kirk saying, I just need him to... I told him, if he busted at the end of it, you're going to get the football. Okay.
0: But what if last year with inconsistent Penix and didn't even really like him, Kirk Cousins, who was probably washed... What if last year, that's real?
1: Could be.
0: That's what he can replicate.
1: Would you bet your...
0: No.
1: Okay. But what if's a good question. I don't believe it.
0: But I didn't bet a whole lot if I'm Ian. I bet 2 years and $39 million, and I got a ton of money, and I don't have many pass catchers.
1: Keep in mind, you have one of the more expensive offenses in football for one that doesn't average a lot of points, and you just keep investing in it. So, again, we'll talk more about it as we move forward. The 3 o'clock hour is presented by This Stuff Matters. Tom Gray is their voice and leader. He's the pastor of Mars Hill Church and a former SEC football player from Vanderbilt. Follow and find his messages at thisstuffmatters.net.

0: from hello.
1: He is the host of the Deals and Deadlines podcast, talking all things sports business. 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And you can watch that on the 680 The Fan YouTube channel. Hadley joins us now on the Loud Security Systems Newsmaker line. All right, Had, we've chewed on the Kyle Pitts deal over the last 24 hours or so. You've negotiated deals like this. What were your thoughts when you saw the numbers?
2: Well, I know that you're not happy about it. That's for sure. it's a lot of money for a player. I get where you're coming from that hasn't produced. I mean, outside of his rookie season where he had over 1,000 yards, he's only the second rookie tight end to do such a thing. And has been inconsistent until last year. So I get where you're coming from. However, at 25 years old, he's still talented. He's got a lot of positive attributes and they're banking on it. And I think in the short term,

0: them to do a deal that is a lot of money, but not over the top. The Jags just signed another young tight end to a deal worth close to up to $48 million as well. So, I mean, it's out there. And I think in the open market, he may have received something. So I think it's a smart move. But, you know, I get why you're concerned, and rightfully so. But, you know, to be determined in the next year or two.
1: Jimmy Graham was the first real high-profile example. I remember this. Have you ever had to, I don't know, do you put a junior-level employee on it? Give me all the snaps he had at tight end, and he was split out, and he was out wide. Have you ever had to split the hairs like that? Because that's what we were talking about with Kyle Pitts. I said, the guy catches passes. That's all I care.
0: Yeah, I mean, listen, you're always positioning in a way that's beneficial to your client and trying to do what's right. And so, you know, I hate using the term, because I know it's used all the time, that somebody's overpaid. You know, no one's overpaid. Matt and I have always talked about, even on the podcast, about, you know, you're paid what someone thinks you're valued at. And, you know, the good news is for Pitts is that the Falcons believe in him, and they think that last year is just the beginning at 25 years old, and they're looking at the upside.
2: Hadley Engelhart is our super agent and our sports business insider. We're Chuck and Chernoff on the Loud Security Systems Newsmaker line. Now, you're also a lawyer, so I want to pick your lawyer side of this. Brennan Sorsby's lawyer, Jeffrey Kessler, is upset that the NFL informed teams, they're not going to be holding a supplemental draft, meaning Sorsby will not be eligible for the NFL in 2026. Now, clearly in the CBA, it allows the league to decide whether to hold the draft or not, but the only rub on this one is we've gone through years where nobody's entered the supplemental draft, so there was no need to hold one. How much of a legal fight will this be?
0: Yeah, I think right now in the short term, Jeffrey Kessler's, you know, hourly wage is going to continue to go up. I mean, this is not going to stop here. You know, there's going to be more litigation with this. You know, part of the CBA, the Players Association and the NFL agreed that they can unilaterally decide if they're going to host a supplemental draft. And, you know, the problem is on Sorsby's side is he followed all the things that needed to be done. I mean, he gave up college football. He filed for the drafts prior to the June 22nd deadline. He did everything he was supposed to do. And now the NFL is claiming there's too much unknown with the gambling and what's to be determined and all the different things that they're claiming. And, you know, they're saying there's not enough time maybe. So it's a tough position. I think the next step is going to be litigation. But the question is, what happens? Where do they take this case to? Is there an injunction like we saw in the NCAA? And does this battle continue to go on?
1: The upstart league will always bend the rules more than the established. That was the ABA taking high school players. That was, you know, the USFL taking juniors. What are the other options outside? Because the NFL's not taking him this year. What are the other options for him? Canada, an indoor league. Is there any way that you think that he'll be directed, or will he go down to Bradenton and work out for 12 months?
0: Yeah, I don't think him going to play indoor football or even the CFL. The CFL season has already begun because they worked something out with the CFL team that he's enabled to play this year and then be released and then be subject to the draft of the NFL next year. That's something to be determined. I think if he was, let's say, hypothetically, to go down to a facility and just train for the year because he's not playing collegially in the NFL, he'll still be a solid draft choice. He will not go as high just because of the missed year, but he's still a talented quarterback that some believe that if he went to Texas Tech this year and did what he's capable of doing, could be talked about as a top quarterback, if not one of the top quarterbacks. So the talent is still there. Character is always going to be a concern for some teams. And this short-term litigation that's going to go on with regard to the recent NFL ruling can be very interesting on what he does next.
2: Hadley, I'm trying to figure out if Major League Baseball owners really mean what they're trying to say here, and it's about saving some dollars, or if it's just a bargaining tactic, because the owners are pitching in the latest round of CBA negotiations that high school players become ineligible for the MLB amateur draft as early as 2028, that U.S.-born minimum age set would be at 20, domestic draft will be cut from 20 rounds to 12. We'd have a 12-round international players draft. International minimum age goes from 16 to 18. Is this just a bargaining chip, or is this we're going to, you know, dig our flag in here and we just want to save the bucks?
0: Yeah, I think this is just about saving money. The reality of it is that, you know, this reduction they're asking is a reduction of about 40% of drafted players. And the reality of it is, they've always talked about reducing it. They had unlimited drafts to 40 rounds to 12 to 20 rounds. and now they're trying to reduce it even more. The good news is that this is going to bode well for college baseball and schools like Georgia and Georgia Tech, because that's going to be the path. And that means better players that are going out of high school currently are going to go play at these type of universities. So I think it's going to make college baseball that much better. They will act like they are now, like the minor leagues. And I think there'll be also a reduction in minor league teams. I think you'll see it go from the four teams now, there's two single-A teams, down to one single-A team. They are trying to reduce costs and expenses and, you know, want to. And that'll be part of the negotiations, that if they're going to reduce the expenses there, they need to increase salaries. So this is going to be part of the long-term negotiations, but it is a money play and money play only.
2: Hadley, we just saw the NBA draft come and go, and the story leading up to it was the big Giannis trade to the Heat. So that is done. But some fallout, some shrapnel, is what happened with Jaylen Brown, because he was associated with the deal, maybe a three-team deal. Jaylen was going to be moved. This is the second time very publicly now. It sounds like the Celtics have been listening on moves. They wanted to make a deal with Kevin Durant for Jaylen a few years ago. Didn't happen, and now the Giannis deal falls through. Put me in the mindset of his agent talking to Jaylen Brown. Jaylen's like, hey, if they don't love me, let's talk to them about shipping me out. What do you do to try to make sure this relationship doesn't fall apart?
0: Yeah, well, Jaylen Brown is kind of a unique person in this context, is that he's a very cerebral person. And so, I mean, he's very heavily involved with the Players Association and is a, knows the game. And so he is someone that you really need to talk to about this, because some of this may be other teams planting it, obviously, to cause this problem, to cause this rift, because they play against the Celtics and they're, you know, it's good that he's not in a good place. But I think these are conversations that I would have with someone like Jaylen to make sure that his head's in the right place. I'd be on the phone with the Celtics to find out the root of this and if it is true. And if it looks like it really is true, then to try to move him, because it would be a healthy beginning to go elsewhere. And so these are definitely conversations that are happening in the offseason to make sure Jaylen's in the right place. And if he's going to end up in Boston, he comes in with a good mindset.
2: All right, one last one for you, Hadley. Jalen Brunson and the Knicks are still celebrating their championship. Jalen's made somewhere in the neighborhood of $180 million just basketball income in his career. You, the agent, talking to the player who is doing something like Knicks players are doing in this Fanatics Fan Fest, where Jalen Brunson, for those who don't know, you have to pay $935 to take a picture with him. I'm not making that up. And I think it's sold out. I think Jalen's like a slot's sold out. Is it a bad look at all, though, when you've made that kind of money, that you're like very openly charging your fan base that much money just to take a picture with you?
0: Again, when you say it's a bad look, and I know you and I have talked about this on the podcast, is that it's sold out. And so, you know, do you wish that athletes wouldn't necessarily do this all the time? And Jalen Brunson would sign autographs. He's a great person for the game and for all the sports. This is an event. And again, by Jalen Brunson charging what he is, if he was not to charge at all, that would also hurt other players that are there. So you have to look at the big picture of things. And yes, it only caters to the people that are going to afford to do this. But it's an opportunity. It's a one-time event. There'll be other events that other people can go to that'll be reasonably priced. And, it's great for sports. It's great for the Knicks. It's great for basketball. And
2: spoken like a greedy agent.
0: You know, but when you look at it, I get where you're coming from. If you look at it, why are you charging close to $1,000 for a photo? How could you do that? Because he can.
1: Yeah, Fanatics,
0: people are paying it.
1: Yeah, their first big ticket guy like this was Brady, like 5-6 years ago, whatever, and it was $12.99, I think, he signed an exclusive deal, $12.99 for an autographed jersey. I was like, you got to be kidding me. And then I saw at the bottom, they were sold out. I was like, oh. So that really reset things with Brady, and nobody thinks any worse about Brady.
2: Well, it's not about worse. I would say this. If Timmy from the Bronx and his dad, you know, works construction, you know, they want to meet, you know, Jalen Brunson and take a picture, or little Matt.
1: Yeah.
2: When I met Deion Sanders when I was like 12 years old, I didn't have to pay. I just got a picture with Deion. It was better times, simpler times, Hadley. You greedy agents hadn't just overrun sports yet.
0: Yeah, no, listen, I was once a fan as well. And, I get where you're coming from. But again, it's supply and demand. And this is the business we're in. This is America. And this is the things that you get to do or not do. And there will be other opportunities for little Matt. to get an autograph with Jalen Brunson and go to a Knicks game. And you know what, little Matt? I will, next time the Knicks come to Atlanta, maybe you and I will go by the team hotel and I'll see if I can get you an autograph and picture.
2: Did you guys realize what just happened? He turned into Don King, only in America, giving his speech about only in America can you charge $9.34. Thank you, Hadley, for making me feel even worse. You can listen to the Deals and Deadlines podcast. We talk about some of these topics and more, all things sports business. Deals and Deadlines, wherever you guys get your favorite podcast, new episodes weekly. You can also watch it on the 680 The Fan YouTube channel. Hadley, thank you.
0: You got it, guys.
2: Talk to you next week. Our producer, Andrew Groover, is also head of digital, wanted to make me very clear today that I do something with my hands that I shouldn't be doing.
1: Oh, what is that?
2: Well, back in the old days of Sports Night, when I used to do a nightly show, you'd have those big comfy chairs, so you'd rest your arms on the chair. But when I'm on Fox, I have to have a pen in my hand because I'm a hand talker. You worked with me for 20-some. I talk with my hands. I get very animated. So on the podcast, we're on the YouTube channel. The hands are in the lap, very like this.
1: Oh, it's very unnatural looking.
2: Well, but at the same time, you don't want my hands going. Like, so I'm trying to do something. Now he's in my head. You have to watch the pod to see where the hands are.
3: Like Ricky Bobby.
2: Yes, 100%. I wanted to be like that just to prove that I could break tendency.
1: You're very performative, yes.
2: I very am. I'm very animated, as the kids say. All right, Chuck's going to perform some college football information that we call a CFT. It's award-winning.
1: Okay, it's CFT.
2: It says right there. And he's got a tease that's going to hold you guys that make you want to stick around.
1: Odd timing on an SEC hire. But the reasoning certainly makes sense. And how it affects Kirby Smart.
2: Yeah, he's gotten it. We'll find out next.
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23: All right, busy time for the Braves. They find themselves in a three-game losing streak. Luckily, help is on the way. Tyler Kinley has been activated from the injured list. They're also bringing up righty Ian Hamilton, J.R. Richie back to Gwinnett, and Carlos Carrasco was DFA'd. So all set for this finale with the Padres tonight. Martin Perez on the bump at 8:40, streaming on your fan app. To the World Cup, Bosnia leads Qatar 2-1 at the half. 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
25: It feels like summer.
23: Did we all agree that
0: Cutter became Qatar, or were we all just wrong at the beginning about Cutter and it was Qatar?
23: First it was Qatar,
0: and then
23: when they hosted the World Cup, everybody wanted to call him Cutter, and it's Qatar.
0: It is Qatar.
1: There's a war going on.
0: No, I'm not judging. I want to get this right. When Turkey says they need to be Turkey A, I will call you Turkey A. Bosnia has now added a whole other thing.
2: Herzegovina.
0: You nailed it.
23: Yeah, that's mega down the hall.
0: We're just saying country names.
2: I don't really
0: names.
2: Think it is. It's fine.
0: Well, my point is I want to make sure we're respectful to the countries that if Qatar wants to be Qatar, it's fine. I just wanted the origin. Thank you, DT. You have done a great job on the World Cup coverage, the names of the countries, all of it.
23: It's been a lot of fun. Yeah. Happy to do it.
0: Yeehaw. I want to share with you, Charles, an observation last night at the final swim meet of the season for my kid. It has to do with hot mommies.
2: Oh.
0: Share that with you coming up.
2: That's a wonderful topic.
0: It's a good tease, too, isn't it?
2: Were there yoga pants?
0: Do you want me to do it now, or you want me to hold the audience? I mean, when you tease hot mommies, we'll get to it. But first, how about a hot daddy? The 6th annual Buck Ballou Quarterback Camp, presented by George Power. Yeah. Buck's a hot daddy. Or as Chuck would call him, a zaddy.
5: Really tan, too.
0: He is tan right now. Well, Buck's quarterback camp returns to Providence Christian Academy in Lilburn Saturday, July 11th. 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Athletes will get a chance to train alongside a national championship-winning quarterback, Buck Ballou, and a star in his own right, Brian Finneran. 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
2: Sort of odd timing, but it's the last week of June, and Alabama has added a coach. Now, they had already hired Richard Owens as the new tight ends coach. And that's because tight ends coach took over for quarterbacks after Sheridan left for Michigan State, blah, blah, blah, to be the OC because he was never going to be the OC on a staff where, A, you got DeBoer, and B, you got Ryan Grubb. So he takes off. Richard Owens is the new tight ends coach, and everybody loves him. They bring him in from Louisville. Well, he got an assistant. It's Noah Fisher, who's also coming down from Louisville, and they're boys, and they have coached together. And this is, make no mistake about it, assistant tight ends coach, whatever it's going to be. This is about running the football, and this is about being tougher and being able to move the sticks. Now, the funny thing is, all those cliches, they couldn't do any of them last year. Their number one running back this year may be a true freshman. Ezekiel Crowell, and he's a kid from in-state, I think Jackson, Alabama. Showed up in spring, wasn't able to do a whole lot, but just because you didn't see his name then, you may see it in fall as the number one kid. If they're getting tougher up front, and they've already got the tight end as far as the offensive weapon part figured out, if they're getting better up front on the line of scrimmage and Rayson Delgatti and some of the other kids, if you want to go look at from spring what everybody thought about them coming out, undersized, but pretty tough. And the rest of that offensive line, if they get that thing squared away and can run the football, that's going to make things so much easier on Keelon Russell. What about Austin Mack? I like 6'5", 6'6", and a rocket for an arm. Keelon Russell is that next level of special, and so give him a ground game with all the wide receivers they have. There is your emphasis from Kalen DeBoer, and that's the reason you got to hire on June 23rd.
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0: All right, can we talk about hot mommies?
2: Yeah.
0: Last night, final swim meet of the year, which any of you know, you go to the swim meet, I mean, you're locked in. I mean, you're there. It's a 6 o'clock to, you know, 10, or depending on what, like my kids' events were like 10, 22, all the way to 84.
2: Sure.
0: So you have downtime between events. So like an offensive lineman, your head's kind of on a swivel. And the hot mommies at this neighborhood, we had hot tennis mommies. We had hot yoga pants.
2: Is this
0: mommies.
2: A your neighborhood?
0: No, we were the visiting team last night. It's a wonderful neighborhood in Canton last night. Beautiful pool set up. Lovely. And the mommies came out last night and they were ready. So I think it's not by accident that, like, do you think that, you know, Diane was just on the tennis court 10 minutes ago? I don't. But didn't stop her from putting on the Lulu tennis outfit for everybody to enjoy. Thank you, Diane. I also believe that Cindy was not at the gym 5 minutes ago, but she had the gym outfit on with the sports bra and the yoga pants.
2: You know what I've noticed? Like the halter sports bra with no shirt on it is a thing. Like you just put a swoosh across the middle. I don't know. I'm covered. No, you're not.
0: Everybody's comfy warming or working out in that. So we are in the best era of the mommies. Like I don't know that we've ever had a better hot mommy era.
2: Yeah, you get up that far north also. That's Kathy the Cougar.
0: There's a lot of that.
2: Scratch.
0: And they look. Here's the thing. Yeah. We've talked about it. 40 looks 30. 50 looks 40. 60 looks 50.
2: Oh, yeah. You can tell who's had 30 years of spa treatments and all of
0: And the work's been done. Sure. And it's fine. You got the money.
2: Just a lift is all. That's what it's called. Just a lift. A
0: lift and a tuck.
2: It's all.
0: So it passes the time.
2: And I appreciate it.
0: I do, too. If you're going to wear your Lulu tennis outfit, fine. Maybe you're an Alta League specialist or you just want to look the part.
2: Be ready if there's a tennis emergency.
0: HME, Hot Mommy's Era. We are in the middle of it. A good one. All right, speaking of the Heat, it was there last night. The Heat is on the Hawks now, which will bother fans who really aren't paying very close attention. We'll discuss next.
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1: 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Cue up Business Time.
2: yeah. Girl, now we're going to make love. You know how I know? Because it's Wednesday. And Wednesday night is the night that we make love. Tuesday night's the night we usually go to your mother's place and I teach her how to use the video machine again. But Wednesday night is the night that we make love.
3: It's business. It's business.
0: Business time on a Wednesday with Chuck and Chernoff. Thanks so much for making us a part of your afternoon. Hopefully it's a habit that happens every day. In a lot of ways, you guys can do it, right? On the radio, you figured it out. I hope you got that 680 The Fan mobile app. It always makes me happy. I was at a Chick-fil-A last week. The owner, operator, walks up, guy 65, 66, listens to the app. He goes, me and my other guys get together. We all have our app.
2: They were tapping.
0: Tapping it. Love
4: wow.
0: that. So everybody should have the tap. 25, 55, 65, it doesn't matter.
2: You got a little Polynesian sauce from him. And
0: I love the Polynesian. I also love the Chick-fil-A sauce. They've got the pimento sandwich back. There's a lot of right answers there. That's all I'm going to say. And then, you know, the 680 The Fan YouTube channel, right? You're watching. Who doesn't want to watch a live radio show?
2: TVs!
0: I might pick my nose for just seconds on end and just keep digging while you're watching.
8: Post it on Twitter.
0: And post it, right? That's always what, you know, good digital teams do. If you're digging into your nose, you post that on the social media streams for everybody to enjoy. Speaking of that, boy, man, we ruffled some feathers with the Kyle Pitts stuff yesterday. Social media was lit.
2: I mean, there's people, Kyle hate.
0: I mean, not just Kyle hate. People hate us for the Kyle stuff.
2: Yeah.
0: Like, so there's a lot of it. 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All right, coming up, it's taken 15 years. But Chuck now believes a former Heisman winner's excuse regarding a petty crime. He buys it 100%. He'll tell you about that coming up. But first, I know the Hawks fan who was hoping that the Hawks would stay the course with the draft picks is feeling good today. I engaged a lot of you guys on socials last couple of days when I was like, I would consider Trey Murphy for the 8th pick in Kuminga. I'm a believer in if I can acquire better talent, especially in its prime that's locked up for a few years, I'm going to seriously consider it. But Chuck, it's a weird sort of thing right now. I know a lot of teams and fans fall in love with their players more than probably anybody else, and they get very connected to them. But I want you guys to look around the East right now at where the Hawks are, because a lot of you believe just run it back, we're going to be better. Doesn't usually work that way. It'd be great if it did. But the East just got better. Giannis goes to the Heat. Now, they have some salary cap stuff and other things, but the Heat always seem to figure out that's going to be a top four seed. Giannis is a top 3 to 5 player in the league as long as he's healthy. Now they get Bam, they get Giannis. They're going to be better. They were a play-in team. Indiana's getting Halliburton back. They're adding with the draft. They're going to be healthy. They're going to be back in that battling for the top 5 in the East again. The Knicks are the world champions. So they're going to, again, most of that core is going to return. They're going to be at the top of the East. Guess what the Celtics proved? Even in a gap year without Tatum for most of it, there they were at the top of the East. They figured out how to make sure it works even in the regular season without all their pieces. Be a very crowded house. There's also the 60-win Pistons. There's the Cavs who might have cagged in that second round of the playoffs, but they're going to bring back Donovan Mitchell. And they're talking about adding to that roster, so they're also going to be in that. I would remind you the way the league is being built right now. The world champions acquired every one of their pieces from somebody else. You can fall in love with your own homegrowns. Knicks fans did that a couple of years ago. They were bummed that Dante DiVincenzo was dealt. And they were bummed that Isaiah Hartenstein was dealt. They signed Jalen Brunson as a free agent, traded for OG, traded for Hart, traded for Cat. They won a championship. If you can get better by adding through free agency or the trade, don't fall in love with your own dudes. I love Dyson too, but if you can get better because you could turn it into something else, I know it's easy to not want to skip the steps. Everybody in the NBA skips a step when they think they can get better. And I know Hawk fans are in love with these dudes, but I'm telling you, don't want to stay in love this way.
2: I'd like it to be now at some point, and it never really has been now for the Hawks. What I'm talking about is, and you have to have a cooperating other team and a cooperating superstar, especially if it's a free agent. But I remember, gosh, Matt, it had to be 2005 maybe and 2004 whenever Shaq was on the move and he listed 3 teams and one of them was Atlanta. I was like, he's not coming here. Nothing's changed in 20 years. LeBron was never going to come here. You had a plan one off season where we were going to get Chris Paul and Blake Griffin.
0: I would have worked so well too if they would have just listened to me.
2: Yeah.
0: I never get my way. If it wasn't for those dang kids, I would have gotten away with it.
2: As a Hawks fan, you're right. You never get your way. Jaylen Brown, it's fun to think about. but I would like it to be now at some point. So I will have no issue at all if you turn Dyson and future players, like future number ones, you turn Dyson a balancing contract and three future number ones into Giannis. I would have taken that in a damn heartbeat, and that's basically what Miami did.
0: I guess I would say it this way. I do love homegrown, and I understand when Auntie's like, we're not going to skip steps. He also works for an owner to this point, has never paid a guy $50 million. So it's easy to fall back on develop. We're paying Dyson 25. Jalen's making 30. You know, it's easier to have a cap sheet that makes sense at that point. But again, the Knicks built through free agency and trades. The Celtics, they're a rare commodity, right? That they drafted Tatum and Brown and kind of did it that way. The Heat just got Giannis. The Cavs have been a revolving door of finding ways to try to bring in Donovan and Harden around some of the pieces they have. And don't ignore the fact that the Hawks right now, they traded to get Dyson. They traded to get CJ. They signed Nikhil Alexander-Walker as a free agent. They traded for Kuminga. And let's all be clear, we are thrilled that they hit the jackpot on Jalen Johnson. There's so much luck with getting that kind of player at 20. It's because it just doesn't happen very much. I know Hawk fans want to believe that you can just stay the course and everything will work out. Teams around you. Chuck, I got seven teams in the East who are going to battle for six spots. Knicks, Celtics, Heat, Pistons, healthy Pacers, Cavs. I'll mention the Raptors who get no attention, and they're very good. There's a chance the Hawks take a step back next year. I hope everybody at least can acknowledge that is not off the menu.
2: Yeah, it does get my attention. I don't want to say bothers me. It gets my attention that when it comes to things that don't count on the salary cap, owner will spend like crazy. Quinn, that cost. And then it cost more, even though he had multiple years of $8 million still left on his contract. But he spent. He didn't really mind doing it. Auntie, same thing. He spent relative to what you're going to pay somebody in that position. So that does get my attention, because at some point, you just keep adding things to the knowledge pool. And part of the motivation of trading Trey was this isn't working. He's small, hurt, whatever. Part of it was Trey can just decide he can push a button and we owe him $48 million and we don't want to do that. So
0: because guess what the Wizards gave him is what the Hawks didn't want to. And that might have been a smart choice. All I'm saying to you guys is you're going to turn around and Jalen's going to be commanding $50 million at some point if he continues this way. I just don't want to live in the world where my owner's like, yeah, we're going to duck the tax. So now we're going to move off the player when he's now at the point where he's going to. Everybody who's a star in this league is up to $50 and $60 million. They all are. You're going to have to pay that freight.
2: I don't think Jordan Ott's making $10 million a year or whatever Quinn is. So he'll spend as long as it doesn't cost him two or three times, which is what happens when you get above the luxury tax.
0: Yeah, 4 o'clock hour. 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All right, coming up, this is the biggest problem the Braves are going to face leading up to the trade deadline. And it's really out of their control. We'll talk about that in a moment. But first, it's taken a decade and a half, but Chuck now believes a former Heisman winner's excuse regarding a very petty crime.
2: Yeah, I'm convinced now. I think Jameis did just walk out of the Publix with the crab legs. Maybe he saw something shiny in the parking lot, got his attention. Maybe he was chasing a Pokemon Go. Whatever it was.
0: Sorry, do you think he's four?
4: It's the greatest city in the world.
2: But watch.
0: Don't do that. That's a man.
2: Watching him talk soccer or whatever the F is gibberishly falling out of his mouth.
4: Knick-knack, this, that, paddywhack, give a dog a bone.
2: And people are lapping it up. People
4: man,
2: like,
4: I just ran.
2: Because of Matt, he now is a fixture on Fox.
0: So good.
2: So
0: good.
2: We're going to get a lot more of this. My wife's like, oh, did you see Jameis on TikTok? I was like, there's a really good chance that didn't happen.
4: Deshaun Watson is going to turn it on. He always going to find a way to shine when the lights come on.
0: She lives with you and used the word, did you see it on TikTok? That's the best thing I've ever heard. Do you two talk?
2: Yeah, I did not. She liked when Schwartz was here because Schwartz would like kind of, you know, get me exposed
0: rest
2: to some
0: in
2: of
0: peace.
2: That.
0: That was Amanda Schwartz, our old digital.
2: But because of you?
0: I was called her something. Our old digital boss.
2: Maven.
0: Yeah. Because of me?
2: Because of you and those like you, Jameis has now gone mainstream. He's gotten over.
0: Yeah,
2: which, if you don't know what that phrase is, you can Google it. It is pulling a fast one. It means you have successfully deceived, manipulated, or exploited someone without facing consequences. He's a goofball. He's a moron.
0: All right, hold on. You said getting over. I'm going to use the wrestling term. I put him over. And that's what you do for somebody you think has that star quality. It doesn't always work. Sometimes it's the Ultimate Warrior. But sometimes it's Stone Cold Steve Austin. I put Jameis over, and now you're seeing the result that he's a star in the making. I warned you about this. He's so good. He's so, you know, he's not the boring norm.
2: No, he's not.
0: Everybody wants the same guys who are doing the same thing. And Jameis is like, he leans into his goofiness.
2: He's eating W's.
0: This is all.
2: He did that. By the way, that's a request now. That's a thing. Eating a W.
0: This is one of the great gimmicks ever. He has leaned into this. He is goofy. There's no doubt he's goofy. He has leaned into the goofy because he realized there's money to be made in this. He'll have a huge podcast. It'll be top 10 the day he releases it. He'll be on somebody's network pregame show. He could do kids' birthday parties at appearances. He could do bar mitzvahs. He would do whatever. And the money, now he's made a ton. He'll keep making it because everybody loves the goofy fun guy.
2: Love you.
0: Here's the truth. Who doesn't love the goofy fun guys besides you? You're the only guy who's not fun.
2: No, because I've caught on to it. I know it's an act. It's a work.
0: But you liked Bozo the Clown. He was goofy and fun. Everybody likes Goofy. They're fun. That's why Goofy, the character. We all love Disney. Who doesn't love Goofy? That big, dumb-looking dog? Because he's Goofy. You're the only one who doesn't lean into Goofy and fun. It bothers me.
2: Every time you get more of Jameis, understand it's because of you.
0: I'm all for it. Maybe I'll work with him one day. What if it leans to me and Jameis sometime doing something together and he knows?
2: That would be awesome.
0: I was one of the biggest proponents of J-Dub.
2: Matt and Jameis in the mornings.
0: Eating dubs every morning.
2: Panama City's number one music team.
0: What do they pay?
2: $39.9, but you also get to sell after your shift is over.
0: Okay. Listen, I'll help go on the street to try to get some deals done. That would be a problem. Not as much of a problem the Braves are going to face. What's the date today?
2: June 24th.
0: It is June the 24th. The Major League Baseball trade deadline is still 5 weeks away, so some things will change, but I'm starting to get concerned, not enough. I saw the story yesterday that the Twins front office is wanting to trade Joe Ryan at the deadline to accelerate their rebuild, according to Pat Ragazzo of The Athletic. The problem? The new owner, Tom Pollad, wants to buy at the deadline. Do you know why? Because the Twins are in a pukey playoff race because the AL is a pukey league this year. The Braves are going to be the ones. They're going to be three or four teams that are obvious buyers. Braves, Dodgers, Yankees, Phillies. You know the teams. But the problem they're going to run into is there might not be a group willing to sell yet. And the Twins are the exact example of what I'm talking about. 38-42. Under 500, but they're only two games out of the third wild card spot. There is no owner in the world that will allow his GM to go into a rebuild if there are a handful of games out of the wild card. I don't know that it'll be this way 5 weeks from now, but I don't know that it won't either. There is a chance this AL wild card or AL divisional races are so bunched up. Chuck, this is the list of crappy teams that should be sellers, but they might convince themselves by ownership or misguided decisions that they should hold on to their tradable assets and stay in the race. You ready? Twins, A's, Rangers, Astros, Tigers, Royals. I'll go to the NL. Pirates, D-backs, Reds. This could be a very depressed market. Very expensive for the few teams that are just openly willing to trade. And I understand in 5 weeks that group might look different. It also might not. This could be a very tough time for the Braves to find answers for very few teams that might be openly dealing.
2: Yeah, not good. And three out, those are supposed to be totally different things, and they're not. There are a lot of teams that are not good, and they're three and a half, four games. Like, Houston's not good. They've got, with Hunter Brown coming back, they might have four pitchers that you like total. They're not good.
0: Nope.
2: But the West is so attainable that they're like, yeah, okay, we're still kind of in it, which means the Rangers are looking at that going, yeah, we can't really trade DeGrom, or we really can't do it.
0: Can I tell you who also ruined this for the Braves?
2: The Braves. Yeah,
0: the Braves.
2: Absolutely.
0: The 2021 Braves were in this spot.
2: Like, the Tigers? You were talking about the Twins. Tigers are behind the Twins.
0: I know.
2: And they're like, well, we got Tarek back. It's like, it doesn't matter. You're not good this year.
0: They're not going to look at the record. They're going to look at the GB. Games back, and they're all when Tom Pollad, the owner of the Twins, is sitting down with the GM, and the GM's like, I know baseball, we're not good, we should rebuild. Pollad's going to say, but you're two out. Or in a month, he might say you're only four out. And he says, I'd like to also fill the stadium before the kids go back to school. And even after they go out to school, I don't want to look like we're waving the white flag. That makes it tougher on Alex. It really does. Doesn't give him an alibi or an out, but just know he might not have 10 teams or 8 teams to go use as his chance to get better. He might have 4 to 6 teams, and everybody else is going to look at those 4 to 6 to try to get their pieces too.
2: Yeah, this is the weird thing about the AL, and I'll just use the Central real quick. Matt was bringing up Minnesota. I was like, Detroit's the same thing. Kansas City's in last. All of them, they're not good, but they're still kind of in it. Chicago's in first place, and they're probably going, we're not really good.
0: They're not.
2: We're still, but we are in first.
0: Think about us in 2020.
2: They would love to trade.
0: I'll be very clear. In 2021, I said the Braves should have sold.
2: Charlie Morton was my pick.
0: And leading up to the deadline that year, I was like, they should listen on everybody. This team isn't good. They're not going anywhere. Alex did the exact opposite. Was like, we're not a team that sells. Now, he could have just been bravado, or it turned out they won the World Championship because the division wasn't good. The only reason they didn't sell is because, who was it, the Mets or the Phillies or somebody didn't run away with the division, so the Braves said, we can get hot and win the division. They were right. So the Braves' 2021 success will work against them with all these teams. We keep expanding the playoffs. This is what's going to happen. They keep pushing the trade deadline back. I don't know. Maybe it should be August 15th, just to give us another 2 weeks for clarity for some of these teams.
2: Third wild card. That doesn't mean you're good.
0: Nope, not at all. All right, coming up, the Falcons being 24th in this all-important category is beyond offensive, considering how much it costs.
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5: 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Big 3 All-Star Dwight Howard and the LA Riot take on Greg Monroe and the Dallas Power. 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
23: 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Braves still in San Diego. Let's start with the headlines today. Jaguars giving tight end Brenton Strange a 3-year, $48 million extension. Austin Reeves getting a max extension to stay with the Lakers. And the Braves have made some moves, adding Tyler Kinley and Ian Hamilton, the pitching staff, Cookie Carrasco, DFA. J.R. Ritchie is headed back to AAA. Now, we look forward to the series finale out in San Diego tonight. Martin Perez gets the ball at 8:40, streaming on your fan app. To the soccer, the Swiss have taken a 2-0 lead over the Canucks. Bosnia still leads Qatar 2-1. 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
2: Man. That's right. 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
0: We just did. 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
2: Most times we don't say that.
0: 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I also have had two different people ask now on Twitter, our song for Zuby.
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0: At 23, the Hawks took Zuby, and they're wondering where the hell this is from.
2: Hardworking guy from St. John's.
1: Don't worry about that.
0: Do we not tell them?
1: I feel like we don't tell
0: them. Just have them look it up? Okay. All right, well, Zuby is here.
2: Oh, so St. John's is not the answer here.
0: No. Atlanta's new morning show, Zuby and the King. That's
3: Zuby
0: and Kingston Flemings in the morning. Zuby and the King are going to be here, so we'll talk more about that coming up in just a little while. All right, speaking of coming up, Alex Anthopoulos is creating a throwback experience for Braves fans, at least when it comes to one position. Chuck will give you the deets on it coming up in a couple of moments. But first, I know you guys are mad at me right now. A lot of you are not happy with my Kyle Pitts stuff. And I'll say it again for those who didn't hear it. Kyle's worth every penny of the money he got. Everybody's worth what they get paid. Somebody's willing to pay you, you're worth it. I don't agree with the Falcons doing it. And here's part of the reason why. There's a lot of layers to this. Remember, the Falcons are still going to pay Bijan. I think he's going to be the highest paid running back in the history of the league. And I have no issue with that, even at a position where

0: $20 million. That's a hell of a lot of investment for a team that doesn't seem to score more than 20 points a game. It's not Kevin Stefanski's problem to this point. It's not the I-Man's problem to this point. It's not even Tommy Reese's problem. But it's been the consistent problem here. The Falcons were 24th in the NFL last year in scoring at 20.8 points a game. That offense that invested Kyle, fourth pick, Drake, eighth pick, Bijan, eighth pick, spent on Kirk, did all the things on the offensive line, scored a total of 36 offensive touchdowns.
1: Not supposed to be possible.
0: Now, I'm going to put that in perspective. I just told you 36 offensive touchdowns. The Rams scored 68. Yeah, but Matt, they invested more in their offense. They invested in quarterback. Now go look what they invested in running back. Probably not a ton. They did draft Puka. They've developed that. They scored 68 touchdowns. The Bills scored 62. But Matt, they have Josh Allen. Yeah, go look around at what else they had, because you could, besides James Cook, have any of those pieces. The Patriots scored 58 offensive touchdowns. Yeah, but they took Drake May. Well, we took Michael Penix. The ROI's got to matter at some point on this. And I am going to hope. I don't know. I have no great feel on Kevin Stefanski yet. I know why it didn't work in Cleveland. I also know the couple of years of success. I have no idea if Tommy Reese is going to be different than Zach Robinson. Chuck, I've heard stuff from Cleveland fans on Tommy Reese that they were incredibly underwhelmed with Tommy Reese.
1: So I understand that.
0: We'll wait and see what it looks like here. The Falcons scored 36 offensive touchdowns. The Carolina Panthers scored 33. They're right in the same ballpark. Go ask about the investment. Bryce Young hasn't been good. They took Tet McMillan. After that, that offense, you could try to pick names out of a lineup. 24th is not the ROI for spending on this kind of offense. We've talked about it before. You can choose any route to build your team. This is the alternate route that the way teams build. It's different than the Falcons with the most expensive guard. Now we're going to have the most expensive running back. Now have the third most expensive tight end. It's non-traditional, I'll say that much.
1: Stefanski's supposed to know a lot better than you or I. Here's what I know, though, about Tommy Reese. He was an offensive coordinator for a great program in the SEC, and then he was a tight ends coach in the NFL. And then it kind of rebounds from there. But he's got a head coach in his corner. Now, for whatever that matters, I don't know, Raheem had Zach Robinson. Zach Robinson had Raheem in his corner, and Jimmy Lake had Raheem in his corner, and Marquise Williams had Raheem in his corner. Hell, Raheem had the owner in his corner. So, like, I don't know what the endorsement is really supposed to mean. So I can judge you on what I've seen. And when you said, I don't know what happened to Tommy Reese, you shouldn't. You're absolutely, it's fair.
0: I just don't know.
1: Be skeptical.
0: But let me put the icing on this cake for you. I do radio, but I'm also a Falcons fan. Like, I'm not a journalist. I've never said that. I've joked I'm a fanalist. So I'll be rough on my teams when I have to be, but I'll also throw the bouquets. I hope I'm wrong on this. I hope this offense is gangbusters. I hope Kyle is 100 catches this year, 1,200 yards and 13 touchdowns. I have no problem ever being wrong. I just said to you guys 10 minutes ago, I said the Braves should have sold at the deadline in 21. They won the championship. No problem being wrong. But what I don't like, and this is people getting their feelings about sports. We all do. That some of the social media was, these radio guys are always negative on the team. No, it's no. Don't get in your feelings.
2: You're not fans.
0: You're not fans. You're not fine. Whatever you want to say. It doesn't matter. If you listen to the show, you know how well I want these teams to do well. That's never been a hidden thing, but I'll also call out what I don't think makes sense. Doesn't mean I have to be right, but man, people get in their feels on some of this stuff, and it's like, I'm not going to always sing you a positive song if I don't like what's happening. And if I'm wrong, I'll throw up my hands and go, damn, I missed on that one. It's happened a million times. It'll happen a million more.
1: Now, that's one thing I have sidestepped. You're always so positive, Chuck. No, like, I just kind of...
0: You know. It is annoying the way you are, glass half full.
1: Yeah, that's me.
0: You are Sally Sunshine. Always that way, and we always appreciate it about you. 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My favorite social media, and I meant to screenshot this one. The guy was like, you're not even from here, to me.
1: That was his Who line. Said that?
0: I don't remember the guy's name. It's like, this is what happens when we get somebody not from here. I'm like, sorry, what's my name?
3: Atlanta's Chernoff.
0: What's my other name?
3: Hey, Chernoff knows.
0: What's my other name?
1: Matt Lance.
0: Thank you.
1: Matt.
0: Like, I have to give you my bona fides? Social
2: Mathens.
0: They did try to meet me into Mathens, didn't they? Then they kicked me out. So, I don't know. Just, it's a lot. All right, so Alex Anthopoulos is creating a throwback experience for Braves fans, at least when it comes to one position.
1: Yeah, if we asked any of the interns, what's a scorecard? Do you think they would know what a scorecard is? At a
0: the thing game? That you hold and you actually keep scoring? Probably not.
1: Okay, well, there used to be a thing called a scorecard. And I can promise you it was one of the most recognizable baseball phrases ever, even though nobody has used a scorecard in like 30 years. Can't tell the players.

0: Without a scorecard. All right. A-Train has zero problem shuttling in catchers. In 2021, there were seven guys who got rings, and we've gone through them. And Matt, didn't prep you for this. Mm-hmm. Top of your mind, start giving me catchers from 2021.
1: There was a Travis Darnot.
0: Travis Little D.
1: Yeah. There was a, who else was here in 21? Who was our backup catcher that year? Help me.
0: Contreras.
1: Oh, yeah. William. Billy Batts was here. That's right.
0: Kevin Smith.
1: Oh, Kevon. My
0: guy. I think it was Kevin.
1: Kevin, not his fault. He wasn't good. They just kept putting him in there. It was not Kevon's fault.
0: Steven Vogt.
1: Oh, we got the Vogtster. That was a trade Alex made because he wanted a good locker room guy.
0: Believe it or not, Alex Jackson.
1: Oh, Ajax.
0: Jonathan Lucroy.
1: He was here, wasn't he?
0: And Jeff Mathis.
1: I don't know who that is. You made that name up.
0: Seven guys. All those catchers got rings. They were on a World Series winner. For, let's say, varying amounts of time. It's 2026. Matt, do you know the name Adam Zabrowski?
1: I love Zabrowski. He's one of my favorite Zabrowskis.
0: How about Maverick Hanley?
1: I know Maverick, not personally.
0: Okay, I don't know those guys. I know that they're going to be next because those were seven catchers in 2021. He's topped that already. Like, he's absolutely reached, like, he's already there. Drake, Jonah, Sandy, mm-hmm. Chadwick,
1: yep.
0: Sean,
1: yep.
0: Austin,
1: yep.
0: Joey, and Jair.
1: Oh, yeah, Camargo, the great Jair Camargo.
0: He's had eight, and it's mm-hmm. only June. I don't know what all of that means, but organizationally, there has to be a takeaway. Now, they have maybe the best offensive catcher in the National League, and he's plenty good behind the plate as well, but maybe the best offensive catcher in the National League, maybe in all of baseball at some point. But it doesn't seem that catcher really is a heartbreaker for Alex either. Like, I'll bring in whoever I have to bring in to get through this week or this month or whatever. Sandy Leon's back in Gwinnett.
1: Thank God. Do you know what would be a killer if the Braves had traded away Shea Langeliers and not had something like Drake Baldwin? Or, I've said this before, for whatever reason, there are different teams, different leagues who have great luck at positions. I mean, this goes back to the early 90s. When the Braves have had really good success with catchers, where you could bounce from Javi to Estrada, who went to an All-Star game, to Brian McCann.
0: Sautalamacchia.
1: For a minute, didn't turn out here, went to Texas and yeah. It did there, but they've seemingly had a good catcher.
0: Uninterrupted, yeah.
1: Like, they've had a lot of, I remember doing this on the show one day, they've had a lot of All-Star catchers in the last 25 years. And to lose Langeliers because you were making a deal, but then have Drake, that's a hell of a pivot.
0: Yeah, and it shows that Alex has no problem bringing in somebody for extremely temporary duty and then just working the transaction game with him. That's why they're in Gwinnett now, not Richmond.
1: The Kevon Smith era.
0: I mean, it's Kevin.
1: Well, he spelled it wrong. It reminded me back in the days of Greg Maddux's personal catchers, where he would have anybody not named Javi.
0: Yeah, that was kind of who his personal catcher was.
1: But you could live with Eddie Perez doing it, because Eddie was a legitimate major league catcher, and if, as a backup, he did it. But you start looking at the Paul Baccos, and you start thinking about, like, some of these. I could go through these. BG, for unfinished business, will you find me Greg Maddux's personal catchers throughout the years? Their names that will turn your head sideways.
0: Essentially, it's any catcher for a Brave season that wasn't Javi Lopez, because
1: there was probably some Damon Berryhill.
0: Charlie
1: O'Brien. There was a Charlie O'Brien for a minute. Again, there was Eddie Perez. There was Paul Bacco. There were like two or three others. You're like, what in the hell? It was just anybody not named Javi. Can I share with you a hot take that nobody else has said about Kyle Pitts?
0: Yeah, lay it on me.
1: I'm going to give Buck Ballou some credit. This is a Buck alert.
2: Buck alert. Major Buck alert.
1: Buck Ballou says Kyle Pitts should have turned down the Falcons' three-year, $54 million extension. His reasoning? Atlanta's never fully utilized Pitts' skill set, and he believes Pitts could have bet on himself and hit free agency in 2027 and found a better deal. That is a lane nobody else has taken. Good job, Buck. Your thoughts?
0: I think you labeled that statement correctly. That is like Buck found a way that he is not elbowing anyone out of the way for mm-hmm. that opinion.
1: So do you think, though, and I'm trying to picture that...
0: He hasn't been with a serious organization so far in his career, and he's had crap quarterback play. So if he's frustrated...
1: Ooh, Mr. Kotter, so is Drake London.
0: I know.
1: It's funny when every time somebody does OC, bad quarterbacks, and you're right about both, somehow five has figured it out how to overcome it, but eight It's like a roller coaster.
3: No need to get into that.
0: So he hasn't been with a serious franchise, and I understand that there are sometimes guys have said, no, I just like Carson Palmer. Do you remember Carson Palmer in Cincinnati? He was like, no matter what you offer me, I'm not coming back. Mm-hmm. I'm done here.
1: Sure.
0: Occasionally you get there. I don't think that's where Kyle is. I think Kyle was like, 54 million, really?
1: Seriously? Have you guys seen what I've done? Sign it. How about the name Henry Blanco? We forgot that one. Hank White.
0: He had his moments.
1: Another personal catcher. I came up with that one all on my own. Nobody else texted me with that. I was me. Mm-hmm. I had that. Yeah. Nobody sent that to me. Because that's what I do. I'm a memory guy. When there's something I can't, memory is always working. So
0: you're afflicted with CRS as much as anybody I know.
1: We'll see if any other memories pop in. Other Braves catchers. All right. I have a lot of problems with memory. That is true. I don't have any problems with college football. We continue our countdown of 99 problems to the college football season. We're down to day
4: 71.
1: How about that? Item 71 is coming up. Tease us.
0: Very old school approach for this contender could produce an old school result.
1: And how it affects Kirby Smart.
0: Well, of course.
1: Next.
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1: Imagine where you are right now, and then imagine yourself 90 minutes from now at Harris Cherokee Valley River in Murphy, North Carolina. 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Imagine another 45 minutes, and you're sitting in the Caesar Sportsbook at Harris Cherokee in Cherokee, North Carolina. 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
17: 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We got to start with the Braves. Bad news, they have lost three straight. The good news, though, here comes some reinforcements. Tyler Kinley has been recalled from the injured list. They're also bringing up Ian Hamilton. J.R. 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So now we're all set for the series finale, taking on the Padres tonight. Martin Perez gets the ball at 8:40, streaming on your app. For the World Cup, Bosnia leads Qatar 3-1 in the 88th minute. And Canada scored. It still trails Switzerland, though, 2-1 as they head to injury time. 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
16: 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We ride.
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0: Buck alert. 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
1: That's right. With Atlanta's sweetheart,
19: Kelly. Yeah. Sweetheart.
1: She'll be on there too, 6 to 8 tonight. And then Braves and Padres. Let's go ahead and end this Michigas tonight. Go get a dub, salvage a game, get the hell out of there, and go to San Francisco next. Braves and Padres, 8:40 on the Fan tonight and on the Fan mobile app. Now, I have done all the research myself. That's why this show is as good as it is. I have found all the personal catchers of Greg Maddux. No need to wait for unfinished business because Gebby's, you know, on vacation.
0: Bull spit are you dealing out?
1: I've got them for you. I'm going to give you all these names, which, again, I guarantee you no other show in Atlanta is giving you these names. Okay? 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I'll give you these names coming up in just a couple of seconds. First, though, the names of Buck and Kincaid should be at the top of your mind because the 25th annual Georgia's Own Credit Union Buck and Kincaid Classic is going to be back.
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0: It is difficult for conference to be pulled along by, even it's like B+ level programs. Y'all remember the Rose Bowls when you would see like Michigan State or Wisconsin representing the Big Ten? And they were just as 11-1 or 12-0 or whatever as anybody else, but it just, that's not how you really succeed as a conference. I'm still figuring out what I think about SMU repping the ACC, but they could do that this year. And when I say an old school approach, if you don't know about the Pony Express, man, what a great run-based offense that was. Dirty as hell, but it was two running backs mostly, Craig James and Eric Dickerson, but then Lance McElhaney, they used a fullback at times. It was just it was a really old-school approach. That may be some of SMU this year. One of the best offensive lines, no, the left tackle, all right, Williams, but one of the best offensive lines in the conference, veteran, all of the things that you would want. Their transfer portal gym, actually, they lost a running back, speedy guy, to Clemson, but their transfer portal gym was bringing in Kendrick Raphael. Oh, I know him from NC State. No, he was at NC State. He went to Cal last year and damn near had 1,000 yards on a not very good team. Kendrick Raphael can't get enough of the ACC. He has transferred now to his third school, SMU, in the conference, as well as they're bringing a couple of guys back. I think with Kevin Jennings at quarterback, as much as we're used to seeing him fling it to the perimeter and it's all super exciting, Kevin Jennings, I think it will be a lot more of the run game this year and kind of a structured thing at SMU that they're going to be able to mash people, especially early. This game didn't strike me at first as so exciting, but the Labor Day night thing this year with the ACC, it's SMU at Florida State. I'm totally in for that. One of those teams is going to get a needed little boost to start the season, and one of them's going to start behind the eight ball. But I think that the approach, especially early in the season, is going to be ground and pound from SMU.
21: 71 days till football is back. 71 days till football, college football is back.

0: sorry. Till the end, I wasn't on board with it. Big finish. Nailed it for me. All right, a couple of things here. Number one, I want to thank Rob for sending me the picture of the Rome emperors that had Snit and Alex Anthopoulos there. We are going to be there. We're working on details now. So that will happen at some point, a 6-8 of the fan Rome emperors night.
1: Yeah, Isaiah says that's tomorrow.
0: That's not tomorrow.
2: We were going to do it next Thursday, but they're in Pennsylvania?
0: Hudson Valley, right. So that wouldn't work because we don't want to go there. So just because Snit and Alex beat us up there doesn't mean we're not going to be there. It's going to happen. Now I have a full list of personal Greg Maddux catchers during his time here. Are you ready for these names? I already gave you Henry Blanco, Paul Bacco, something named Joe Arolt.
2: I don't remember him.
0: Greg Myers.
2: I do remember him.
0: Jorge Fabregas.
2: That's fantastic.
0: That's a great name. Fernando Lunar and Steve Torrealba.
2: God bless service time.
0: Somewhere Javi's like, what, did I piss in like Greg's cornflakes? Like that Javi could just never catch. In the playoffs, it would always be like the discussion, oh, is Javi going to, you know, Maddux might start game one, so is Javi going to be in the lineup? And we'd be like, let's hope they figure it out. You didn't want Javi's bad of a lineup in the playoffs, but, you know, we wouldn't want to have Fernando Lunar not catch. You might as well have had two pitchers hit with Fernando Lunar.
2: Yeah.
0: So that's why this show is so good. Nobody else mentioned Fernando Lunar today.
2: Do you have an updated opinion on the Kyle thing when you see Brenton Strange gets 3-48?
0: It doesn't, just because other teams do stuff. I don't have the context on that. I really don't. I've said this before, and we'll get back into this coming up. I'm not mad at Kyle for getting paid. You're somebody willing to pay you. You're worth the money.
2: I think this is the market. That's all mine.
0: I know. I'm upset at Ian for doing it. I'm not upset at Kyle for getting it. I'm upset at Ian for not, let's play out another year. Let's put look at you in our system. Let's figure it out. The money's not even that bad. It's just the commitment when you combine it with the other dollars they're spending for all this offense. And Kyle, he's shown you what he is through 5 years. Some moments of greatness.
2: I believe that.
0: Moments of greatness and then moments of what the hell, Kyle, where are you? That's what I said earlier. Harry Douglas had a 1,000-yard season. Why? Everybody was hurt. Julio was out. He broke his foot. Doesn't mean Harry was bad, but I also wouldn't have inflated Harry to be like, oh, he could be a one. The thing that works for Kyle is he looks like it. 6'6", 240, and you're like, he's only 25. You know when you have to give all the rundown of all the things he is? What do I say about Drake? Dog. I don't have to tell you how big Drake is. I don't have to tell you how many years Drake has played. I don't have to give you his age. I just say dog. With Kyle, it's like 6'6", 240. He's got this in him, blah, blah. And then you're like, okay.
2: You said, yeah, the best thing is how he looks. The best thing for Kyle, along with the aesthetics, is the cap keeps going up.
0: It doesn't hurt.
2: And so you have teams look around, oh, we can get ahead of whatever positional increase by signing our guy now. They may have thought they got ahead a little financially.
0: Could be.
2: If they are, but it only matters if they projected correctly on Kyle.
0: Here's what I would say. Asking for more consistency out of the fourth pick in the draft is a hot take now, apparently, to you guys on social media. Matt's asking for consistency out of him. He doesn't want two catches 3 weeks in a row. I know. Hot take. Radio guys. No, you're the fourth freaking pick in the draft. I should have a high bar for you. You would have thought last year he was a Hall of Famer, the way people went nuts over that stat line.
2: Here's the truth. No matter what happens, you're paying him and he's going to be the third option. Like, I know what happens. I've got enough of a sample size. When Drake's on the field at the same time as Kyle, I know where the football goes.
0: Well, that's like, also the point, too. Of like,
2: and then there's Bijan.
0: You can get a lot of dudes to be the third option, and I still think be productive without committing $15 or $18 million to them. All right, coming up, what do the draft insiders have to say about the Hawks' new king and their new Zuby? And I'm going to give you the positives of the Kyle Pitts deal, and there are some. We'll share them with you next.
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0: feel really good about the stories and the topics we've covered today, but there's so many things that we have not gotten to that I feel bad about. 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So that's a decent start time. Ford Leadoff Show, 680 Game Day. Buck, they'll all follow us at 6 o'clock. 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Humor me. I want to get to the Hawks here to start, and I want to get to Braves.
1: Priest walks into a bar.
0: Better. Jessica Simpson's DMs are open. We can get to that story. Divorce is on the rise. Well, I'm just letting you know.
1: It's kind of a downer.
0: And people want a high-profile sports member of the media who now is coaching to make an apology.
1: So I want Jessica Simpson.
0: I bet you do. Save that for me. We'll get it coming up in just a couple of moments. But first, let's start with the Hawks, who last night stayed put after all the noise about movement. And Auncey said in his press conference last night, he's like, we had a lot of calls. There was a lot of potential things, concepts that were presented, but he ends up staying at number 8 in the Hawks draft, Kingston Flemings. My king is here, 6'3", could be 6'4". I bring those two numbers up for a reason. Everybody was, not everybody, a lot of folks were bothered they went small guard again. But this is not Trey size. Kingston without shoes is 6'2", but they play in shoes. So he's like 6'3", 6'4", when he's actually playing in his sneaks. 185 pounds, just 19 years old. I saw all kinds of comps, including some that Kingston made himself. He compared himself to Tyrese Maxey. I'm down for that. De'Aaron Fox, before the finals. I bet people would have loved to hear that comp. And then Cason Wallace, which is that more of a defensive kind of comp? I was reading our friend Brad Rowland on Kingston Flemings, who said, Flemings was the highest rated player on my board. Hawks apparently agreed. Talented point guard from Houston. Big-time athlete, potentially versatile scorer, high-level operator. Also an impeccable off-court intel by all accounts.
1: The DeAndre Hunter pick, wasn't that where they traded up like 2 spots or something?
0: No, I think they traded up even more,
1: or
0: though.
1: Or 4, whatever.
0: They got up to, and they gave up a haul to get up to 4 to take DeAndre.
1: There are times that that makes a lot of sense. And you brought up, that was Brad Rowland's comment, is that right?
0: Brad Rowland.
1: And there are a lot of folks, you could find that same opinion about this is the best fit of the guards. Wagler was off way early.
0: I believe he's Wagler.
1: Wagler earlier at 5.
0: Yep.
1: So he's off, and then the guards kind of went in order. But for the Hawks, it really did look like the best pick. It's fun to think about trading 8 and 23 and moving up to 6. I don't know. I think this is who they wanted.
0: Might be. I mean, we wouldn't know.
1: I don't know.
0: I think Keaton Wagler would have been the perfect fit for them for a couple of reasons as a combo. But then Mikael Brown,
1: a lot of people liked, but he was the first one gone.
0: Well, remember, this went exactly according to the way everybody saw. The first 4, we knew who they were going to be. 5 through 8, we thought, well, we'll see if there's any kind of curveballs. No, Keaton Wagler went to the Clippers 5. Then Mikael Brown went. And then Darius Acuff, who apparently the Kings have been lusting over.
1: That was one that said they could define the draft, that Acuff going ahead of Brown was expected by some people, but they were both going to be gone before 8.
0: But Kingston, I'm sure the Hawks liked a lot of things about him. Auncey last night talked about his locker room stuff, his leadership, all the things beyond just the on court. And if you guys have not to this point, read the Players Tribune piece that he penned. It doesn't sound like a 19-year-old. I'll say that much. Then to hear him talk about players on the Hawks already when he got the call last night, he's like playing with Dyson, playing with CJ, playing with Akil. I was like, all right, Kingston, he's done his research. He's got that working for him. I did see a couple of other draft insiders, analysts say this about Kingston. This is from Adam Finkelstein. He said, I think Kingston Flemings is the best athlete of these 4 one-and-done freshman guards. He gives the Hawks a B+ for going Flemings at 8. Nathan Grubel, also a draft guy, said, I love, in all caps, the Kingston Flemings pick to the Hawks. The team was looking for a guard in this draft. Here he is. The Hawks want to play fast and get into early offense. He could do that while adding even more on-ball pressure defensively. Excellent pick.
1: Hey, getting to the cup is a thing he can do.
0: I told you, this has been whispered on social media. Derrick Rose.
1: I don't. Derrick Rose won an MVP.
0: I know.
1: You know that? He won an MVP.
0: But he looks in the way he plays like Derrick, in the way that he's described as one of the fastest guys in college basketball, can get downhill. That's so dumb and unfair to ever put anybody. Derrick Rose. Before Derrick's knees gave out on him,
1: he's the best in the NBA.
0: He was unstoppable.
1: Yep.
0: Now, he wasn't ever a great shooter, but he made up for it because he could get to the basket and he was a good enough shooter. The one thing about Kingston is he didn't shoot a ton of threes. He was a good mid-range game. Maybe the outside three will improve, but everybody said about his passing, making guys better around him, court leadership, locker room leader, like all the things you want. And remember, he's only 19, so there's a good chance you won't see a lot of that in his rookie year.
1: They have a bunch of backcourt players who can handle the ball. They don't have a lot of points, but they got a lot of backcourt guys who can...
0: Well, I think Kingston's the only true point. Like, CJ can do it. Dyson handled it.
1: Does it. Yeah.
0: He handles it, but he's not traditional.
1: Jalen
0: runs the point forward, so you have a lot of those guys. But I would think this is CJ for a year, and then all of a sudden Kingston moves into the starting lineup if everything goes well a year from now. That's just my guess. So after the pick was made, of course we had to welcome my king to Atlanta. So you had Ansi Saleh, who's about as chill as it gets. And instead of calling Kingston, let's FaceTime him with Kingston. But there's Tony Ressler, our billionaire owner, 65 years old, wanting to make sure he fit in when he was calling Kingston, who's 19, so they speak the same language.
2: What's up, man?
3: What's up?
4: This is our team owner, Tony Ressler.
5: How are you, my man?
3: Doing pretty good.
5: Great to have you.
3: Yes, sir. Thank you.
5: Welcome to the A.
3: Thank you.
5: Look forward to seeing you, my man.
3: Yes, sir.
1: Very down with the kids.
5: Welcome to the A.
0: To my mans and a welcome to the A.
5: How are you, my man? Forward to seeing you, my man.
1: I've never used that phrase.
5: Welcome to the A.
0: Now, Christopher did tweet me and say, I have said welcome to the A to people. I had one guy.
1: I have not.
0: Out of all the hundreds of thousands of people listening, Christopher said he has said welcome to the A.
6: Well, we're going
0: to
6: throw that one out.
0: I don't believe Christopher. I'd like to see visual proof. Like, where are you at the airport?
7: He's not from here.
0: That's today's version of Hotlanta. Nobody ever did that.
5: Welcome to the A.
0: Just like Kingston's like, all right, bro.
5: Okay. How are you, my man?
0: You're paying me, so I'll say it's great. And then all I could hear is little Nicky Wrestler in the background. Dad!
5: Good to see you, my man.
0: Dad, don't talk like that.
1: 65. He's talking to a 19-year-old. There's really limited common ground they
5: Welcome
1: have.
5: Welcome to the A.
0: Welcome to the A. And, of course, he went A down. He did it. Just make sure Kingston knew that Big T was, he was down with it. So that's what happened at 8. And then I thought for sure they'd move off 23. Like, do they really want two rookies on their team? Ansi said they got calls. They were on the clock, but nothing that jumped off the page at them. And at that point, they said number 23, Zubi Ejiofor.
8: Zubi, Zubi, Zubi.
0: I think some Hawk fans think that they were just trolling the Hawks because they took another 6'7" big man. But that's again without shoes. And unless he plays barefoot, it's nothing to worry about. He's 6'9" in shoes. So Zubi Zubi Zoo.
8: Zubi Zubi Zoo.
0: He's going to play the 4 and the 5. It seems to me what Ansi was looking for was a couple of dogs, right?
1: That's his reputation, like hardest worker, fiercest guy in the draft.
0: Defensive player of the year in the Big East.
1: And he became a go-to for Patino, and he's 6'7".
0: Well, his shoes on 6'9". He's going to wear shoes.
1: Well, everybody else is going to wear, Zion's going to wear shoes too.
0: I understand but I'm not talking about Zion. I just can't live in the world where barefoot we're hearing about. Unless he's going to play in Crocs, he's going to be 6'9" when he wears his shoes.
1: For College Park or
0: off
1: the bench here.
0: As a rookie, he's going to have a lot of shuffling between College Park and here. He might not be in the rotation very much like Asa, which we saw last year, which is perfectly fine.
1: But it wasn't accidental, I don't think, that they...
0: Well, that's what I said.
1: Two
0: right.
1: guys with the same fiber running through them. Hey, let's go bust somebody's ass.
0: And you might not see that as a rookie, but that's the one thing that was missing from some of this team, right? Some of that badass, some of that dude, some of that dog.
7: Zuby's 22 also, so
0: he's
7: maybe a little
0: guy.
7: More potential there.
0: Well, remember, he was at Kansas, and then he transferred to St. John's, so you might be right that he might find his way in because he's more great. He's put together. Zubi Zubi Zoo.
8: Zubi Zubi Zoo.
0: I mean, he's not exactly undersized. I'm not talking height. I'm talking body style and the type. But of this core, I mean, we saw it against the Pistons in the regular season a couple of times. They wanted to bully the Hawks. Then in the playoffs, you saw the Knicks start to... They just took the ball away. As that series went along, especially that embarrassing game 6, they were like big kids playing with little kids taking the ball.
1: It was pretty clear. What's your defensive philosophy? If they get anywhere near the paint, whack them.
0: Yeah, well, now you hopefully have a couple of dudes. Not that Kingston's going to bow up, but I'm saying he's a tougher dude, and maybe Zubi becomes your Ivan Johnson. You've been waiting for so long for an Ivan Johnson.
1: Yes, I have been.
0: Maybe Zubi Zubi Zoo is that guy for you.
1: I was surprised they took both, used both selections as well. I'm surprised to some degree Ricochet's still on the roster, but that doesn't mean he will be. So...
0: Interesting.
1: They still have dealing to do.
0: They do. They have a lot of time. Here's the thing. They're going to go get a center. I know everybody's freaked out. They'll go get size. Mm-hmm. Like you said, maybe it's Jock or maybe it's somebody else. They'll go get a backup center that just because Zubi can play 5 doesn't mean that's going to be their only 2 centers on the roster, which I knew was in the front of people's minds when they saw the pick last night. The 5 o'clock hour of the show is brought to you by Shane Company, your friend and jeweler. Do you want the Braves or do you want your Jessica Simpson?
1: Is it Braves looking forward?
0: Well, I can do that for you.
1: Yeah, look forward to something with the Braves, because I know what happened last night, and it wasn't fun.
0: It wasn't fun.
1: Left a lot of runners on base.
0: But we do have to address last night.
1: They even scored, and they left runners on base.
0: Well, I mean, that's part of baseball, right? Baseball going to do that. It's going to happen that way. But the bullpen thing had everybody perplexed last night. And in real time, as I'm scrolling Twitter watching the seventh inning when Cookie stayed out there for a second inning, the funniest responses were Walt's lost his mind. Like, Walt has regressed. This is snit stuff right now, and I'm thinking, do you all really think the guy you were glazing for the first 2 months of the season as the greatest manager of all time got stupid last night? Why would he keep in Cookie over Dylan? Because I'm sure Walt's over in the dugout like, I kind of like Cookie Carrasco here. I know I have the best seventh, eighth, ninth in baseball, but I'm not going to use him. No, we found that after the game, and they weren't going to tell you before the game that once again, they didn't have Robert Suarez. He's been down a bunch. He's got soreness in the arm, some fatigue, but they weren't going to make the Padres aware of that either. So they wanted to get Cookie through as much of the seventh as they could. Walt said they didn't want to use Dylan for more than three outs. They leaned on him for four. The only guys that were available in the bullpen last night were the great Cookie Carrasco, Dylan Lee, and Iggy. They even warmed up Karinchak, and they didn't want to use him because he had thrown 22 pitches the night before.
1: Yeah, this goes back to Monday and Grant walking everybody and his pitch count going up, so he's out in the fifth inning, and then you've got to have the bullpen. And damn if they didn't cover it, but you've got to have the bullpen cover a lot more than you're anticipating. So it kind of burned some options.
0: Well, you're allowed to not like their plan, but you have to understand there was a plan. Didier threw 28 pitches on Saturday, used him in a high-leverage spot Monday. They want to be careful with him. He was a starter. Usage matters. Dylan Dodd had thrown 39 pitches Monday. Karinchak threw 22. Raylo threw 58 on Sunday. So again, you can say, well, why not IL Suarez and bring somebody else up? You do realize there's nothing in the minors. Let's say Suarez missing a 3 or 4 day window or only pitching once in 7 or 8 days. It's a risk. There's no doubt. But there's nobody in the minors you're going to bring up that you would use in high leverage to feel good about. So it's you're damned if you do, you're damned if you don't. Walt didn't get dumb is my only point. Twitter last night was convinced that Walt had gotten dumb when none of us know the plan, nor are we privy to the plan. After the game, he told you the plan. You might not like the plan. You're entitled to not like it. Walt didn't get stupid.
1: I will admit, Carrasco, for a second, I was like, huh?
0: Yeah.
1: But the top of the order is way different than the bottom of the order.
0: It wasn't a choice, though.
1: Like, huh? But I also realized I was in Georgia, and I was letting the dogs out, and I was getting a piece of pie, and I was doing all this other stuff. Walt was in the dugout watching the game. Like, really watching the game. And so I didn't understand it. I was like, he's got a reason. I don't know what it is, but he's got a reason. Then later he said, I used everybody who was available.
0: What was
1: and almost one guy who wasn't.
0: What was the late night pie?
1: Peach pie, deep dish peach pie.
0: You went back to the peaches after you got sick?
1: Dude, no.
0: You went back to the peaches?
1: No.
0: You missed the day at work because the peaches.
2: You're smarter than that.
1: No.
0: Wow.
1: No.
0: That's something.
6: I got my peaches out in Georgia. Oh, yeah.
0: You went back to the peaches?
1: No.
0: A late night peach pie.
1: And what'd you do then? Slice a pie. I made a new one.
0: Was it the same? Did you go buy new peaches? Or was it the same batch of peaches?
1: No, I went and bought sliced peaches this time.
0: Were you antiquing after that? What a day you had.
1: No.
0: Farmer's market?
1: I don't know. When I was slicing the peaches,
0: mm-hmm.
1: There were a couple of soft spots on them, and I was like, you know what? They're going to be fine because I'm going to bake them. I'm going to cook them. I'm going to cover them in syrup. And sugar. I'm going to do all this stuff. Mm-hmm. And then they let me down.
0: Sorry to hear that.
9: Chuck's gorgeous.
0: It's like when you guys used to hang out with your 87-year-old grandmother. This is, he's baking pies, and he's antiquing, and he's having a big Bed Bath & Beyond day.
1: It saves a hell of a lot of time to buy it pre-sliced.
0: I understand.
1: Like frozen strawberries, things like that.
0: Well, now we're going to look ahead to tonight with the Braves ace, Martin Perez, on the bump. 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You'll appreciate the tires discount tomorrow. All right, you want your...
1: In the leadoff spot again?
0: I have not seen a lineup yet. Have we looked at a lineup? I would guess they would. He had 3 hits last night in the leadoff spot. Leave him there. So we'll get to the bottom of it.
1: Did Drake start hitting, making contact so he can be back
0: Drake
1: in the
0: leadoff spot? Giving Drake the night? So it's a Joey Bart combo with... Are we Rowdy Telezing it again in DH? What are we doing?
10: All right, we got Doobie leading off, then Harris, Ozzie, Olsen, Riley, Eli White. The Bartster batting 7th, catching. Jorge Mateo DHing, batting 8th.
0: Oh, is there a lefty for the Padres tonight?
10: We're doing a Kim thing
0: tonight. Kim is in there tonight. A Kimmy. Oh, he's going to rekindle the magic of San Diego. That's what we're doing. The magic of, yes, St. Diago is where Kim is going to find himself. Wouldn't it be fun if Kim had a night? Okay, so Jessica Simpson said her DMs are open, but only for men who are verified on Instagram. So if you have the blue check or whatever the Instagram status of verified is, you can DM.
1: Is she on the payroll for Instagram?
0: I don't think she's on the payroll, but she's now dating again. And she's saying you have to have some clout if you're going to get my DMs and I'm going to respond to you.
1: I thought she was married.
0: No, she's divorced. Where you been, brah?
1: Is she divorced again?
0: Yeah, her and that Eric Johnson split. I'm sorry.
1: Yeah, she was with the tight end.
0: Well, now the tight end and her split. They had a bad divorce.
1: Oh, really?
0: Yeah, she's single and ready to mingle, brah.
1: Okay.
0: So, if you would like to slide in those DMs, if you're verified, Jay Sim might respond to you. Maybe you're an earner. Maybe you're somebody who can show her a good time. Maybe you're somebody that can click with Jessica Simpson. As long as you're verified, you and Jay Sim can hook up on socials.
1: Yeah, she looks like she needs some comforting right now. She is sad. I'm seeing all these,
0: I'm a little worried about the over plastic surgery. The lips and a lot of work she's done. It's a lot of, like, she was as cute as she could be. Like, very attractive, but like super cute in her early 20s. Now she's in her 40s and a lot of the work. And speaking of that, her arch nemesis, Britney Spears, again is posting these videos. Like a lot of, we're dancing, we're
2: it's
0: under.
2: Britney, bitch.
0: Yeah, we're in underwear.
11: It's Britney, bitch.
0: We're the dark makeup. We're just doing all the things that maybe she's just having fun with everybody, but it is concerning to watch.
1: There's a little bit of Kim Zolciak's little sister.
0: The lips.
1: In Jessica Simpson right now.
0: She overplumped.
1: Yeah.
0: So I know about plastic surgery. And good for you. God, if you want to get it, God bless. But I mean, I just think we've overplumped the lips. It's the thing that's happened. And on that note, by the way, I did see the latest numbers. Divorce among older Americans has surged. Nearly 40% of divorces now involving people 50 and older.
1: So the final kid goes to college.
0: I beat him. Mine happened at 48. How about that? Yeah. But that's what it is.
1: That's first.
0: The kids leave, and then you look at each other and go, I don't like you anymore. We have nothing in common.
10: I hate being around you.
0: Right. We don't have travel baseball anymore. What are we going to talk about?
1: We're not distracted by Tuesday afternoons, Thursday nights, all day Saturday.
0: We have to live with each other another 30 years? This is where I look at the Dominos. They figured it out. They never see each other. It's the healthiest marriage around. She travels alone.
12: Yes.
0: He watches baseball in that whatever, humidor down in his basement. Yeah. They don't go anywhere to dinners together. They barely see each other at home. It's a wonderful, that's a great marriage.
1: Take different cars to neighborhood parties.
0: Somebody's leaving at some point. The other one doesn't have to leave. I respect it. I really do. So that's the latest there. The Kyle Pitts, quickly, the Kyle Pitts pluses. I told you we were going to give you some pluses. For those who are, a lot of people are angry with our Kyle Pitts stuff because they're like, what are you not seeing? And I gave you all the things I'm not seeing. But let me give you some numbers on Kyle. Last season, his tight end ranks. He was second in the league at 118, second in receptions at 88, second in yards at 928. He was second in first downs or touchdowns combined.
1: All of this sounds good.
0: He was second in receptions of 20 yards or more. He was first in reception yards against man coverage. He was fourth in yards after catch. And he was third receiving yards from the slot. This all according to Next Gen Stats. So,
1: my response to all that is, wow, that Tampa game.
0: Well, there were two or three real big, statistical games.
1: It tilted everything that he had last season.
0: But I guess, again,
1: they all counted. They won the Tampa game.
0: Oh, he was awesome in the Tampa game. He was a difference maker. I guess, again, my hot take is I want him to be more consistent. Oh, God, Matt, stop. Stop asking your fourth pick overall to be more consistent. And then every time somebody pushes back with, the OC is bad and the quarterbacks aren't good. You're right on both accounts. Somehow Drake's overcome it. And I would bet you guys anything. I bet you Kyle can jump higher and run faster than Drake London. Hasn't slowed Drake down. Feels like we're making excuses because we want to believe it's going to be a better version. And I hope he's better, too. If he's an all-pro next year, I'd stand up here and go, dang, I was so wrong. I'd love that. Drake's, I don't think it's going to happen.
1: Drake's like 58% German Shepherd, and that's really rare for a rookie to come in and be that way. Kyle is not. As a third option, he's not so damn expensive. He's basically, I don't know, he's a little more than half of Drake. Are you okay with that? Because I think I might.
0: I'm not. As my third option, I can do better, especially in an offense that doesn't produce enough points. Do you think it's going to be different for...
1: Another third option doesn't have that three or four times a year blue sky that Kyle does. I'm not defending this.
0: But do you think Kyle will be difference-making and the offense will be so much better because he's here?
1: maybe with Stefanski if there's a chance. And so maybe that's what they're saying, because this is basically a $3 million raise for this year and then 18 next year.
0: You have a lot of qualifiers.
1: So
0: you're saying because if Stefanski...
1: Maybe they want to find out. Maybe they look at him and go, damn, it's so intriguing. One more year. Because that's all this contract is, 1 year and $21 million extra.
0: I know, but it's 2 years. You're right. They cover this $3 million, but you're right. They gave him another one. So you're saying because of Stefanski, there's another Chansky.
1: No. No. That, no.
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0: If we were old school newspapers, the day Stefanski got hired, that would have been the AJC headline.
12: We're
0: going
12: to throw that one out.
0: A second chance key for Kevin Stefanski.
10: Why are you doubling down?
0: I'm workshopping. Everything's a workshop. You try different things. Some things hit, some things miss. I'm sorry. Your worst idea answers have been coming to the Harris Cherokee Casino's Twitter feed. We asked you who's a money pit, but there are two T's on it. Who's a money pit? Dan said, I wanted to try to be funny, but that waste of space. Hassan Kim gets $20 million to be awful at his job. What a bizarre alternate sports reality. Now, again, you can be mad at him or you should be mad at the Braves. They gave it to him. He just signed it.
1: He ran.
0: You're saying he pinch ran last night.
1: Yeah,
0: he was the ghost runner last night in the 10th inning. That was your like whole thing. He ran.
1: He ran.
0: That's analysis. Rob said, my friends who want me to get them Braves and Falcons tickets. Money pits. KO said his son Lucas is a money pit. Cosign.
1: Told you.
0: Just got a text from my daughter during the break asking me if I wanted to go see Alex Warren with her. I don't have a ticket for Alex Warren, and no, I don't want to pay for a ticket to see Alex Warren.
1: She likes a lot of concerts. She's big she has a lot of favorites.
0: She's big into the concert scene right now. She's of that age where the concerts are big. Jack said any ex-wife of Real Matt Lanna. Any. Two of them.
1: But it's capped. It's capped.
0: David said the New York Mets. And Rich said marriage is a money pit. Better to be bachelors like me and Realm Atlanta. I think I've shared too much with you guys. You guys are making fun of my frailties.
1: This is community.
0: Is it? It's community. Matt's failures are on. Like, you guys are so much better. That was me lashing out. There was no need for that. I apologize. Send your answers to the Harris Cherokee Casino's Twitter feed. All right. We're going to try to figure out if a real-life sports agent digs the Kyle Pitts contract. And we'll ask him if the NFL... is going to have to fight this out in court with Brendan Sorsby because they're not doing a supplemental draft. We'll get the answers to that and more. Anything that we're doing because you know you're going to get the best service and the best people. 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
3: How are you, my man?
0: We start with the World Cup back here in Atlanta. 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
1: Pass.
0: So you've been warned. That happens tomorrow. And I was told a very special Who's the A-Hole tomorrow, too. It's a big show tomorrow.
2: Oh, fantastic. I haven't done anything bad, so I'm not the A-Hole.
3: You're the A-Hole.
2: What they did with Miz on Friday, that was baseball happening, but it was a really good team that did it. And then Saturday night was a football crowd across the street. It was an unbelievable environment over there. And then it's been pukey since then.
0: Well, hopefully the puke ends tonight because the ace is on the bump tonight. So we'll try to figure that out. June's a great month. It also means the American Red Cross. 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
1: 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Hadley joins us now on the Loud Security Systems Newsmaker line. All right, Had, we've chewed on the Kyle Pitts deal over the last 24 hours or so. You've negotiated deals like this. What were your thoughts when you saw the numbers?
2: Well, I know that you're not happy about it. That's for sure. listen, it's you know, it's a lot of money for a player. I get where you're coming from. That hasn't produced. I mean, outside of his rookie season where he had over 1,000 yards, and he's only the second rookie tight end to do such a thing, and has been inconsistent until last year. So I get where you're coming from. However, at 25 years old, he's still talented. He's got a lot of positive attributes, and they're banking on it. And I think in the short term, for them to do a deal that is a lot of money but not over the top, the Jags just signed another young tight end to a deal worth close to up to $48 million as well. So, I mean, it's out there. And I think in the open market, he may have received something. So I think it's a smart move. But, you know, I get why you're concerned, and rightfully so. But, you know, to be determined in the next year or two.
3: Jimmy Graham was the first real high-profile example. I remember this. Have you ever had to, I don't know, do you put a junior-level employee on it? Give me all the snaps he had at tight end, and he was split out, and he was out wide. Have you ever had to split the hairs like that? Because that's what we were talking about with Kyle Pitts. I said, the guy catches passes. That's all I care.
2: Yeah, I mean, listen, you're always positioning in a way that's beneficial to your client and trying to do what's right. And so, you know, I hate using the term because I know it's used all the time that somebody's overpaid. You know, no one's overpaid. Matt and I've always talked about, even on the podcast, about, you know, you're paid what someone thinks you're valued at. And though the good news is for Pitts is that the Falcons believe in him, and they think that last year is just the beginning at 25 years old, and they're looking at the upside.
1: Hadley Engelhart is our super agent and our sports business insider. We're Chuck and Chernoff on the Loud Security Systems Newsmaker line. Now, you're also a lawyer, so I want to pick your lawyer's side of this. Brennan Sorsby's lawyer, Jeffrey Kessler, is upset that the NFL informed teams they're not going to be holding a supplemental draft, meaning Sorsby will not be eligible for the NFL in 2026. Now, clearly in the CBA, it allows the league to decide whether to hold the draft or not. But the only rub on this one is we've gone through years where nobody's entered the supplemental draft, so there was no need to hold one. How much of a legal fight will this be?
2: Yeah, I think right now in the short term, Jeffrey Kessler's, you know, hourly wage is going to continue to go up. I mean, this is not going to stop here. You know, there's going to be more litigation with this. You know, part of the CBA, the Players Association and the NFL agreed that they can unilaterally decide if they're going to host a supplemental draft. And, you know, the problem is on Sorsby's side is he followed all the things that needed to be done. I mean, he gave up college football. He filed for the drafts prior to the June 22nd deadline. He did everything he was supposed to do. And now the NFL is claiming there's too much unknown with the gambling and what's to be determined and all the different things that they're claiming. And,

0: you know, they're saying there's not enough time, maybe. So it's a tough position. I think the next step is going to be litigation, but the question is, what happens? Where do they take this case to? Is there an injunction like we saw in the NCAA? And does this battle continue to go on?
1: The upstart league will always bend the rules more than the established. That was the ABA taking high school players. That was, the USFL taking juniors. What are the other options outside? Because the NFL's not taking him this year. What are the other options for him? Canada, an indoor league. Is there any way that you think that he'll be directed, or will he go down to Bradenton and work out for 12 months?
0: Yeah, I don't think him going to play indoor football or even the CFL. The CFL season has already begun because they worked something out with the CFL team that he's unable to play this year and then be released and then be subject to the draft of the NFL next year. That's something to be determined. I think if he was, let's say, hypothetically, to go down to a facility and just train for the year because he's not playing collegially in the NFL, he'll still be a solid draft choice. He will not go as high just because of the missed year, but he's still a talented quarterback that some believe that if he went to Texas Tech this year and did what he's capable of doing, could be talked about as a top quarterback, if not one of the top quarterbacks. So the talent is still there. Character is always going to be a concern for some teams. And this short-term litigation that's going to go on with regard to the recent NFL ruling can be very interesting on what he does next.
2: Hadley, I'm trying to figure out if Major League Baseball owners really mean what they're trying to say here, and it's about saving some dollars, or if it's just a bargaining tactic, because the owners are pitching in the latest round of CBA negotiations that high school players become ineligible for the MLB amateur draft as early as 2028, that U.S.-born minimum age set would be at 20, domestic draft would be cut from 20 rounds to 12, we'd have a 12-round international players draft, international minimum age goes from 16 to 18. Is this just a bargaining chip, or is this, we're going to, dig our flag in here and we just want to save the bucks?
0: Yeah, I think this is just about saving money. The reality of it is that, this reduction they're asking is a reduction of about 40% of drafted players. And the reality of it is they've always talked about reducing it. They had unlimited drafts to 40 rounds to 12 to 20 rounds, and now they're trying to reduce it even more. The good news is that this is going to bode well for college baseball and schools like Georgia and Georgia Tech, because that's going to be the path. And that means better players that are going out of high school currently are going to go play at these type of universities. So I think it's going to make college baseball that much better. They will act like they are now, like the minor leagues. And I think there'll be also a reduction in minor league teams. I think you'll see it go from the four teams now, there's two single-A teams, down to one single-A team. They are trying to reduce costs and expenses and, want to. And that'll be part of the negotiations, that if they're going to reduce the expenses there, they need to increase salaries. So this is going to be part of the long-term negotiations, but it is a money play and money play only.
2: Hadley, we just saw the NBA draft come and go, and the story leading up to it was the big Giannis trade to the Heat. So that is done. But some fallout, some shrapnel, is what happened with Jaylen Brown, because he was associated with the deal, maybe a three-team deal. Jaylen was going to be moved. This is the second time very publicly now. It sounds like the Celtics have been listening on moves. They wanted to make a deal with Kevin Durant for Jaylen a few years ago. Didn't happen, and now the Giannis deal falls through. Put me in the mindset of his agent talking to Jaylen Brown. Jaylen's like, hey, if they don't love me, let's talk to them about shipping me out. What do you do to try to make sure this relationship doesn't fall apart?
0: Yeah, well, Jaylen Brown is kind of a unique person in this context, is that he's a very cerebral person. And so, I mean, he's very heavily involved with the Players Association and knows the game. And so he is someone that you really need to talk to about this, because some of this may be other teams planting it, obviously, to cause this problem, to cause this rift, because they play against the Celtics and they're, it's good that he's not in a good place. But I think these are conversations that I would have with someone like Jaylen to make sure that his head's in the right place. I'd be on the phone with the Celtics to find out the root of this and if it is true. And if it looks like it really is true, than to try to move him, because it would be a healthy beginning to go elsewhere. And so these are definitely conversations that are happening in the offseason to make sure Jalen's in the right place. And if he's going to end up in Boston, he comes in with a good mindset.
2: All right, one last one for you, Hadley. Jalen Brunson and the Knicks are still celebrating their championship. Jalen's made somewhere in the neighborhood of $180 million just basketball income in his career. You, the agent, talking to the player who is doing something like Knicks players are doing this Fanatics Fan Fest, where Jalen Brunson, for those who don't know, you have to pay $935 to take a picture with him. I'm not making that up. And I think it's sold out. I think Jalen's, like, slots sold out. Is it a bad look at all, though, when you've made that kind of money, that you're, like, very openly charging your fan base that much money just to take a picture with you?
0: Again, when you say it's a bad look, and I know you and I have talked about this on the podcast, is that it's sold out. And so, you know, do you wish that athletes wouldn't necessarily do this all the time? And Jalen Brunson would sign autographs. He's a great person for the game and for all the sports. This is an event. And again, by Jalen Brunson charging what he is, if he was not to charge at all, that would also hurt other players that are there. So you have to look at the big picture of things. And yes, it only caters to the people that can afford to do this. But it's an opportunity. It's a one-time event. There'll be other events that other people can go to that'll be reasonably priced. And, it's great for sports. It's great for the Knicks. It's great for basketball. And
2: spoken like a greedy agent.
0: You know, but when you look at it, I get where you're coming from. If you look at it, why are you charging close to $1,000 for a photo? How could you do that? Because he can. And
1: yeah, Fanatics,
0: and people are paying it.
1: Yeah, their first big ticket guy like this was Brady, like 5-6 years ago, whatever, and it was $12.99, I think, he signed an exclusive deal, $12.99 for an autographed jersey. I was like, you got to be kidding me. And then I saw at the bottom they were sold out. I was like, oh. So that really reset things with Brady, and nobody thinks any worse about Brady.
2: Well, it's not about worse. I would say this. If Timmy from the Bronx and his dad, works construction, they want to meet, Jalen Brunson and take a picture, or little Matt.
1: Yeah.
2: When I met Deion Sanders when I was like 12 years old, I didn't have to pay. I just got a picture with Deion. It was better times, simpler times, Hadley. You greedy agents hadn't just overrun sports yet.
0: Yeah, no, listen. I was once a fan as well. And, I get where you're coming from. But again, it's supply and demand. And this is the business we're in. This is America. And this is the things that you get to do or not do. And there will be other opportunities for little Matt to get an autograph with Jalen Brunson and go to a Knicks game. And you know what, little Matt? I will, next time the Knicks come to Atlanta, maybe you and I will go by the team hotel and I'll see if I can get you an autograph and picture.
2: Did you guys realize what just happened? He turned into Don King, only in America, giving his speech about only in America can you charge $9.30. Thank you, Hadley, for making me feel even worse. You can listen to the Deals and Deadlines podcast. We talk about some of these topics and more, all things sports business. Deals and Deadlines, wherever you guys get your favorite podcast, new episodes weekly. You can also watch it on the 680 The Fan YouTube channel. Hadley, thank you.
0: You got it, guys.
2: All right, coming up, one of my favorites, Big Perk, is at it again. And Big Perk didn't waste any time giving the hottest of all takes about the biggest of all trades. You'll hear it next.
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15: 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Braves baseball coming up. First, catching up with the moves today. Tyler Kinley has been recalled from the injured list. They're bringing up righty Ian Hamilton as well. J.R. Richie option to AAA Gwinnett. Carlos Carrasco has been designated for assignment. So we're all set for this finale with the Padres tonight. Martin Perez gets the ball for Atlanta. Going to be J.P. Sears making his season debut for San Diego. A couple of lineup notes. Drake Baldwin getting the night off. Ha-Sung Kim gets the start at shortstop. First pitch, 8:44. Leadoff show at 7:25. And heads up, Atlanta. Morocco and Haiti kicking off from MBS in like 10 minutes. 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

0: Chuck and Chernoff as we wind her down. But we're not done yet. We have more work to do before the Buck Ballou show. We have a Buck Alert coming up 6 to 8 tonight.
1: Buck Alert. Major Buck Alert.
0: Actually, stand corrected. It's an abbreviated Buck, which means you don't know. Buck Unhinged. Buck left to his own devices before the 680 Game Day crew and then the Ford Leadoff show. We'll close up shop with what we call unfinished business, where we close up loops on the show, things that have been left open. I'm told Chuck has a beef with today's top story. Plus, we'll tell you the meaning behind Atlanta's new favorite song. We'll get to that coming up in a couple of moments. But first, we got to talk about what Big Perk had to say. Kendrick Perkins, during the draft coverage, was given all kinds of hot takes. And I love a good hot take. I thought most of the draft stuff was kind of mundane, kind of boring. I didn't get a lot of, like, you know, great quotable moments or great moments. I just thought everything played out kind of the way you thought, so I didn't think there would be much. But Perk, during the draft last night, talked about the big trade of Giannis to the Heat. But he wanted to let Miami Heat fans know, you're not getting the guy you think you're getting.
2: Let me say this. Giannis would never win another championship with him being the number one option. I repeat, Giannis Antetokounmpo. What? You heard what I said. Giannis Antetokounmpo.
3: Oh, my God.
2: No. Giannis Antetokounmpo would never win another championship with him being the number one scoring option. You could make all the faces that you want, but I'm telling you the real.
0: Do you think there's a chance Perk was so proud of himself that he could say Giannis' last name that he just kept saying it? He just kept saying Antetokounmpo, and he wasn't saying anything new. He's not the guy who can be a number one. Because you remember this big thing with the Bucks, that it had to be Middleton as the closer because he couldn't close. So Perk was the first one to get to that one of, like, Giannis can't win one now as the number one guy.
4: I don't know that that's that provocative. I mean, he nailed the pronunciation. I don't know if it's that provocative. He may not win another title.
0: He might not, but to say he can't as the one is because he's a top five player, right? But the theory of Middleton had the ball and he had to hit a shot and those type of things. Stephen A's line, though, just the faces from Stephen A during the whole thing were beautiful. Now, Giannis might not win a title, but Buck Ballou will. The 6th annual Buck Ballou quarterback camp presented by Georgia Power. 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We love that. It's open to everybody. 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
0: All right, Brian Gephardt is here to help us close up some of them loops. Hello, BG.
7: Hey, guys. Chuck, we'll get to that Elston Howard thing at some point coming up. I don't know if that's today or tomorrow or July or August or something, but we have to start here. You had a problem with today's top story, which was about a delivery.
0: Reset this?
7: Yeah, go ahead, Pat.
0: A Georgia delivery driver is going viral after allegedly delivering only one wing from a customer's order and claiming the rest got, quote, lost in traffic, unquote.
8: I said he should take some pride in his work.
7: Yeah, you seemed offended by it, but if we recall, you told us about your history as a pizza delivery man at one point.
8: Yeah, but I wouldn't eat all but one of the toppings.
3: But like you would eat them.
8: I would absolutely eat them, but I know which toppings, especially a pepperoni. I'll go ahead and give you the trade secret. If you take the pepperoni off pretty quickly in the car, the hot cheese will seep back into the spot formerly occupied by the pepperoni. Customer will never know.
0: But you're missing the point. Your disgusting hands were on these pizzas.
8: That part's true.
3: How is that not as bad?
8: Disgusting. Don't get busted. You order 20 wings, you get one. There's a call coming in. You look down, you go, you know what? I think Domino's is a little light on the pepperoni tonight. Whatever. It got here in under 30.
0: I don't know what you're like. I get your point, but I think in the different days of Uber Eats, if you show up with an empty container of wings, like with the one wing, you
8: should have done it better.
0: Okay. You do know about stealing toppings and food off delivery drivers.
4: I shouldn't have. I don't defend that, but I'm saying if you're going to do it, take a little pride.
0: That's fair. Thank you, Brian Gephardt.
7: You got it. Elston Howard tomorrow.
0: Oh, that's exciting. Thank you to Colin Madden and Derek Thomas and you guys for spending your Wednesday with us. Have a great night. Bucks next. We're back tomorrow at 2. Good night now.
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0: 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And that is driven by Beaver Toyota of Cumming. Welcome to the show, an abbreviated show tonight. So we'll be taking you to 6:40 as we get ready for Braves baseball tonight. We've got game day. We'll follow us. That'll lead you right into the Ford leadoff show. Braves and Padres coming up at 8:40. And we've got a little bit of time to hang out, kicking around. A lot of great news, sports news here in Atlanta. Can't wait to break it down here on this short but full Buck Ballou Show. Kelly Kroll with the night off. And we are ready to get started to see what's popping out there.
1: Let's find out what's popping.
0: All right, Braves have now lost 9 out of their last 12 games. Depressing loss last night in San Diego. Padres getting the win, 7-6 in the 10th. Machado coming through again. He's killing us in this series. Braves looking to avoid the dreaded sweep. We've lost 3 in a row, 9 out of 12. 8:40 first pitch in San Diego. The series finale with the Padres. We're going to hand it to Martin Perez tonight, and then after the ball game, the Bravos going to fly to San Francisco. Weekend series with the Giants Friday, Saturday, and Sunday. World Cup continues. USA and Turkey will play tomorrow night in L.A., a 10 o'clock start. That's 10 p.m. And looking like we will face Bosnia in that knockout round. Plenty of action going on. I think you're all focused on one team here in Atlanta. That's Team USA, the national team, Holloway, as they call that. The NBA draft over and done with after one night. Well, as far as the first round goes, as the Atlanta Hawks with 2 first-round picks are looking to get better. Believe they got better defensively last night. Pretty sure they didn't get better offensively, but defensively we need a little help. We'll talk about it coming up here in just a moment. And then finally, the wait is over. Golf's 5th major going down tomorrow morning, round number 1 for the 25th annual Georgia's Own Credit Union Buck and Kincaid Classic, presented by Georgia Power. 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We're going to tee it up at Lanier Island's Legacy Golf Course. The event is sold out, a 2-day event. And Kincaid and I, Kincaid flying back into town tonight. First class Delta from Philadelphia. And we will have the tournament within the tournament. There'll be a scramble. We won't be a part of that. We will play from the tips with no mulligans. And we'll add up the 2-day score to see who will come out victorious. Looks like the golf course is going to be playing firm and fast. Close to 6,600 yards from the tips, a slope of 142, a course rating of 72.9. Got 14 lake view holes. Out of the 18 holes, you can look at the lake in 14 of these holes. And a really good risk-reward opportunity at Legacy Lanier. Got a few holes you can fly the trees, cut the dog leg, get home in 2, maybe have that eagle putt. Really fun track. We love it there. And looking forward to getting the big event underway tomorrow morning. A 10 o'clock shotgun start. And golfers are going to see a high of 85 tomorrow. 85 degrees will be the high. A little bit cloudy tomorrow. Only a 15% chance of rain. 7-mile-an-hour winds coming out of the southeast. And, mister, it's going to be a death match. Team Kincaid taking on Team Ballou. And I've been practicing. That's what I've been doing, Holloway.
2: We talking about practice.
0: Allen Iverson chiming in. Didn't expect that one. Just got off the practice range here in time for the show today. And that's what we've been doing, getting ready, man. No regrets. No regrets. You put your best game out there and hope it's enough. So we've been on that practice tee, practicing. Should be a lot of fun. And that's what's popping. So we come on the air today. And that will lead us right into the big take.
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0: Must admit, I was coveting Darius Acuff for that first-round pick last night. And I just knew it, that the Sacramento Kings up at pick number 7 were going to take Acuff. And so Acuff would be off the board by the time the Hawks were on the clock next at pick number 8. The Hawks general manager, Onsi Soleil, needed to move up ahead of the Kings to get my man Acuff. But that did not happen. The Hawks took Houston Cougar point guard Kingston Flemings with the eighth pick. I was a little disappointed with that. Acuff was the top offensive player in the draft. And Flemings is a little undersized, not a pure shooter, mostly a mid-range guy. He's got some good qualities. I'm not out here to trash him. I mean, this guy gets explosive downhill, unselfish, comes in handy when you're the point guard on a good team. A willing defender, which the Hawks need, makes a lot of good decisions with the ball in his hand. Solid player, but look, he's not Acuff. The Hawks took Zubi Ejiofor at pick number 23, 6'7", 245 pounds with a 7'2 wingspan. Zubi, known as a relentless defender under Patino, but he doesn't have much of an outside shot. He should get some front court time off the bench. So look, I'm going to add it all up, and I'm going to tell you, my Hawks day one draft grade was a B-. Little disappointed in what we were able to get done last night. B-, Holloway. B to B-, somewhere in there.
2: It sounds about right to me.
0: Yeah, I'm not sure. I hadn't seen the national guys and what kind of grade they were handing out on round one last night. Just expecting just a little bit more. Look, the Hawks, Lord knows we could have used some good defenders this past season. I mean, we were allowing like 120 points a game, playoffs and the regular season. So in the playoffs alone, giving up 118 to 120 points a game, we were 15th out of 16 teams. So look, obviously, Flemings and my man Zubi can come in here and help defensively. But this is a league where you got to score if you're going to win. In this day and time, as I've heard many times before, you got to score the ball. And so the idea that we could have grabbed Acuff, the best offensive player in the draft, just to have him go one selection before we picked, was just a little disappointing. All right, coming back on the other side, we'll talk about the Falcons and the other big news. Kyle Pitts getting that contract extension from Ian Cunningham and Matt Ryan. Talk of the town. We'll break it down next. Got the Buck Belue Show on the Fan, 680 and 93.7.
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21: Braves back at it tonight, looking to avoid the sweep in San Diego. Martin Perez gets the start in the final game facing J.P. Sears for the Padres. 6:80 game day is kicking it off at 6:40. Right after this, leading up to an 8:40 first pitch out west. The World Cup, Qatar drops another one to Bosnia, 3-1. Switzerland takes down Canada, 2-1, winning Group B. Right now, Morocco and Haiti, 1-0 for Haiti. 1-0 Brazil over Scotland out there in Miami. 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
23: Here on The Fan, 680 and 93.7, taking you to roughly around 6:40 tonight. Lead you right into the Braves coverage here on the home of the Braves, 680 The Fan. Game day follows me, then you get the Braves Ford leadoff show. We'll follow that. Braves and Padres, game 3, the finale of the series. Let's get out of there. Hopefully get out of there with a victory. 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All right, it's the talk of the town today, not the Hawks draft. No, sir, at the coffee shop, they're still wanting us to fix the Falcons.
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23: Falcons and Kyle Pitts came to an agreement on a contract extension when you least suspected it, right? 3 years, $54 million. $36 million guaranteed. $18 million a year makes him the third highest paid tight end in the National Football League behind Kittle and McBride. Kyle Pitts, many would tell you, has had 5 underachieving seasons here in Atlanta. Last season trended up a little bit, but critics are still ripping him. Heard some of this on the morning show this morning. Pitts only had 3 catches against the Bills. 2 catches against the Colts. 2 catches against the Panthers.
0: two receptions against the Saints, two catches against the Rams. And you know why? You know why? Because he had four targets, five targets, three targets, five targets, and three targets. How you gonna have 8 to 10 catches in a game and make an impact like a fourth pick in the first round should if they're only targeting you 2 to 3 to 4 times a game? I mean, how do you deliver a big performance? You've been ignored, misused, and miscast. Kyle Pitts, if you saw him play in college, putting up those big numbers for Dan Mullen and the Florida Gators, you know that he was a big receiver. He wasn't an inline blocker, which is what the Falcons have tried to make him. Now, Stefanski's coming in here with a new scheme. It's going to be lined up in that 12 and 13 personnel grouping most of the time. So when you hear 12 personnel, that two tells you two tight ends. When you hear the 13 personnel group, you know the three is the three tight ends. And they're going to be run heavy with the running game. And they will mix in the play action with the ball going to the tight end off the play action pass because their primary thing is going to be that outside zone run. And then you got the gap scheme misdirection run you're going to throw at him. And that's going to fit Bijan very well. But I'm still wondering. I still don't think this system Stefanski's putting in. I know they got a lot of tight ends on the field at the same time. And I still don't think it's going to fit what Kyle Pitts, his God-given ability. Look, Stefanski's going to have multiple tight ends involved. Two or three of them out there, but they'll be in motion, and they'll be blocking, and they'll run a flat route. Didn't really set up for a unicorn type of talent to put up some big numbers. So concerned about that. I would think that Kyle Pitts is a little concerned about it too behind the scenes. I just think, look, we're all going to be frustrated here at the end. The fans and much of the media is going to be unsatisfied because you'll never get what you want out of Kyle Pitts, the former fourth pick of the first round. You're never going to get what you want, and that's a dominant tight end in this system. In this organization, let me keep it real here. I got a podcast up right now, and you can find that wherever it is you get your podcast. But Bucks Beat, you can find it at thepodcastpark.com, presented by Associated Credit Union. 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And you'll see what I'm talking about here is, I think I really, if I was Kyle Pitts, I would have thought seriously about turning down the contract extension. Playing out this final year under the franchise tag and then be an unrestricted free agent in 2027. Try to get to a place that's really going to cater to your skill set. Look, Pitts is he's a big receiver that's got to be flexed out most of the time. Short to intermediate, down the field, seam route, working that tight end middle route, the over, flag, the corner route, getting targeted, like first in the progression. Travis Kelce at Kansas City, I believe he's about to retire, right? He's getting married. He's going to be on the concert tour. He's got 1 foot out the door. In Kansas City, they've targeted him 8 to 10 times a game on average, 8 to 10 times a game during his career in Kansas City. Here's an organization that is catering toward the tight end. I mean, he was half the time in this Chiefs offense was in the slot. finding mismatches against safeties and linebackers. And this is what Dan Mullen was doing at Florida during the Kyle Pitts All-American season. 50% of the time in the slot, big receiver. You had Arthur Smith coming in here. He didn't want him to begin with. I mean, Fontenot took him because he was the most talented player on the board. And Arthur Smith hated every second of it. He wanted a tight end that could line up next to the tackle and knock a defensive end off the ball. And then Zach Robinson last season, my goodness, he was the only offensive coordinator in the National Football League that was lined up in the pistol formation. My goodness. So I think at the end of the road here with this three-year extension, the fan base is still going to be frustrated. They're not going to get the performance level they're expecting, and many of them don't know why. Why he's not living up to the standard of getting paid something like this, being drafted where he got drafted. They'll never understand it. They'll just rip him. And a lot of the sports talk hosts will continue to rip him. Falcons are going to be frustrated. Fan base, media, everybody's still going to be frustrated. Paying him too much money. What are we doing? I think I would have turned down the offer. Hit free agency. And I would live with it by saying, look, my 5 years in Atlanta, you know, there was a little bit of a time, you know, the first year and the last year, they targeted me a little bit more, got me involved in the offense. But for the most part, they told me to go stand in the corner and, you know, we motion you to block, try to get out there and block somebody. So his talent was being wasted is what it was being. So that's the way I'm thinking about it here. And I know some of you saying, Ballou don't know nothing. Well, I think I do know a little bit. More than most, I would say. Yeah, Pitts in a Chiefs uniform would have been good for his career. And I'm concerned about the money situation here in Atlanta, too. I mean, we still got to sign Bijan to a market value contract. So we're talking about $20 million a year. We just got through signing Drake London to big money, a premier position at wide receiver. He's getting $35 million a year. And at some point, we're going to find a quarterback. We're going to have to pay the quarterback and the market value for a good quarterback $50 million. And then we got Pitts in there, making 18 a year. So I am concerned about how this money thing's going to shake out. Make no mistake about it, I really like Kyle Pitts. But in the right system. And so far, here in Atlanta, I can't say I've seen Pitts in the right system. All right, let's chop it up. Talk a little Braves baseball.
1: Time to talk Braves. Let's go chopping.
0: Yeah, talk a little Braves baseball here as we get ready for the series finale with the San Diego Padres. Depressing loss last night. We've now lost 9 out of 12 games. And Machado's killing us. Wasn't it frustrating, too, with J.R. Ritchie, the rookie, who, got optioned back down to AAA Gwinnett today? Good to see Tyler Kenley back in there, reactivated in the bullpen. We're going to need you, with Suarez down. But Ritchie last night was presented a 4-0 lead, a 4-0 second-inning lead. And what did he do? He went right back out there, and he let it slip. One of my consultants with the Braves said what happened was Ritchie came back into the dugout after the bottom of the first and sat too long as the Braves scored those four runs in the top of the second. Got a little stiff over there on the bench. I didn't know, like, you know, what is he, 19 years old? 19-year-olds would get stiff over there in the dugout. But let the lead slip, and then it got away in the 10th inning of the ball game. Here's what stands out to me. Richie's going to be fine. All this adversity that he's had success, and he's had adversity in these stops here, these short-tenured call-ups with the Braves. All this is going to help Richie moving forward. So think about it that way. Here's what concerns me, is the Braves continue to

in Major League Baseball during this 12-game stretch. So it's a tough watch right now. Got to get this turned around. I'm also concerned about Robert Suarez. Sore forearm? Oh, goodness. Oh, my goodness. A sore forearm. Most of the time, that's not good news at all. Now, reportedly, he was going to play some catch today. They were going to reevaluate, see how he felt. But I'm scared. I'm scared the next thing we're going to hear about Robert Suarez is he's heading to the IL. And look, we got enough guys on the IL. Really concerned about that. Maybe it'll get turned around tonight. All right, Holloway, let's hit a top five.

0: going on, man? Everybody's loving being in the USA. Just loving it. Here's my top five after two games being played. My first impression watching the World Cup. Here's my power ranking. All right, 1 through 5. Got France number one. I think a lot of people would agree. Argentina checks in at 2. Yeah, they got a player on Argentina. France does too. England checking in at number 3. I've got Spain 4. The Netherlands 5. Under consideration, Brazil, Portugal, Norway, Belgium, and Team USA, baby. There's your top 5. Any problems with that one, Holloway?
1: I wouldn't put England that high just because they did just draw with Ghana. So that was something they should have won. I would have put Portugal just a bit higher since they dropped the 5-5 on their last match on Uzbekistan. So I think Portugal probably could go a little higher. England probably shouldn't be up that high.
0: You're a big Ronaldo fan.
1: Well, it's more so the fact that I just was impressed with Portugal's performance. They just really laid it on him.
0: Yeah, Messi looking great. Man, he is just phenomenal, isn't he? He turned 39. I believe it was yesterday, last night, 39. He's got 5 goals in 2 games, all-time goal scorer in the World Cup. Superstar is what he is. He went out partying last night to celebrate his 39th. No, he was working out. Did you see the video?
1: I haven't.
0: Check
1: seen
0: it out on social media, man. He's working out on his birthday. Mbappe looking good, man. 4 goals. Ronaldo with 2. He's the first to score goals in 6 World Cups. Ronaldo talking about. So here we are, the night before the big golf tournament. Buck and Kincaid Classic. Kincaid is already on the scene examining the golf course, taking some notes. We're going to be teeing it up. Round number 1 coming up at 10 o'clock tomorrow. And also for the final word tonight, happy birthday to my University of Georgia baseball teammate and longtime friend, Gil Mend, celebrating a birthday today. All right, that's going to do it for my show tonight. We appreciate you hanging out. We've got the game day show coming up next. That'll lead you into the Ford leadoff show. Braves and Padres at 8:40. Come on, Braves. Let's snap out of this funk. Have a great night, everybody.
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4: This is John Smoltz. I spent over 20 years pitching in the big leagues. And believe me, the damage I did back then, well, I'm paying for it now. My shoulders, my knees, my elbow. Some days it feels like...
5: Ice Cube's Big 3 is back. The most competitive basketball league on earth is on CBS this Saturday. Big 3 All-Star Dwight Howard and the LA Riot take on Greg Monroe and the Dallas Power. Then in another clash of undefeated teams, Earl Clark and Coach Steven Jackson lead the DMV Trilogy against Montrezl Harrell, Coach Dr. J, and the Chicago Triplets. The game plan.

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14: 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Barrett Salee, Chris Domino with you. We're getting you ready for Game 3 between the Braves and the Padres. 8:40 first pitch from Petco Park in San Diego as the Braves look to salvage one game out of a very disappointing series so far. Of course, Braves get walked off by the Padres last night. 1-0 shutout in Game 1. You'll get Martin Perez on the mound for the Braves. J.P. Sears for the Padres. Padres. We'll go through all of it. We'll do pitching matchups. We'll have diamond notes. We'll have a pop quiz. We'll have lineups. And spoiler alert, is a different lineup again today. But Chris, last night, it was so frustrating watching the offense click in the second inning, maybe leave a couple more runs out there that they could have put on the board. To give that lead up right away, then to battle back, take the lead, and then have, I think, maybe one of the more confusing at the time bullpen decisions of Walt Weiss's young career. Found out why we didn't have Suarez after the game, but it was just an odd game all around.
15: Yeah, look, at the end of the day, there were 9 reasons you lost that baseball game. And I can look at Carlos Carrasco, and he would be the one that maybe has the brightest neon, you know, flaring off him. Because you go, well, why was he in? Well, we said it this morning, said it again this morning, said it this afternoon. And then Walt Weiss, like, if you really listen to it, he said, I pitched everybody who was available.
14: Yeah.
15: I pitched everybody who was available. He didn't mention Fuentes, but I can promise you, Fuentes wasn't on the mound in the top of the 7th because he wasn't available. And I know that Carlos Carrasco doesn't seem, especially in the world of recency, where you go, you release the guy about a half dozen times, and he keeps coming back. Well, he offers you a little bit more length than most guys would, and whether it's mop-up duty or emergency situation where he needs to go to, Walt Weiss didn't want him on the mound in the 7th. He didn't have options. And I'm not telling you, look, if you want to talk about are they protective of their guys, yes. Are there guys who come in and go, boy, what does today mean? No. You're not going to go, or a guy tells you he can't go. So now you have bad numbers. And that was a night of bad numbers. But you didn't add on to the 4. J.R. Richie, and again, I'll say this just like the Bryce Elder start. I'm pretty consistent, if nothing else. I know it got better, and there were innings that had zeros. But you don't discount the fact that an 8-run inning happened for Elder and a 5-run inning happened for J.R. Richie. And it's not a pile-on. He's a young guy who's going to learn how to be better at his job, like anybody else who has a job. I got a 22-year-old daughter. Guy's 22. You know what she's supposed to be? Better at her job as she goes along in her job. He doesn't have a wipeout pitch. He doesn't have the ability to just wow you. He has to get by on things. And sometimes if you get a little bit jumpy, you gave up 3 home runs, you're a little bit more hesitant to go to the middle of the plate. You sat down too long and you don't know how to get yourself loose. It doesn't matter what it is. It was a 5-run inning, and then you didn't do anything offensively. You had a little bit of a mishap behind him defensively. Then you needed to play catch-up, and when you did, you were going to go shorthanded the rest of the way. And you could have won that game.
14: Yeah.
15: I have joked, but once I saw Ha-Seong Kim standing on second, I said, we're doomed. Because nothing good happens when he's in a game. And, you know, I say it with my tongue firmly through my cheek, but there is a reality to, he can't hit. So I said to you yesterday when the lineups came out, let's find out what they do with Dom Smith. Close game, they're going to pull him out. They did. Rowdy Tellez, you really don't have an option to DH for him because it has to be somebody who came off the bench, and you lose flexibility if you put Mateo or somebody else in that spot because then they have to be a DH. They can't play the field. It worked.
14: Yeah.
15: You beat Canning up. It was everything you could have wanted. You hadn't had a 4-run inning in it feels like a month, and you did, and you didn't add on. And by the way, once you get to their witches at the back end of the bullpen,
14: my goodness,
15: you're dead. And for anybody who tells me, and I said it so you didn't have to tell me, well, Mason Miller threw 20 pitches, and he threw 22 last night. I would think he's down tonight, but the reason he wasn't down last night, he threw 2 times in 14 days. The guy that got in the 8th inning is a witch. He's bona fide. That guy probably throw the next 7 days. And we can't get out of town fast enough to get away from that house of horrors. That's like Amityville.
14: Yeah.
15: If you know, you know. Don't go in the house. That's what it feels like when we go play out in San Diego. That's a bad place for us, man. That is a bad place for us, and it continued last night. But there were about 9 reasons you lost that game. Carlos Carrasco pitching in the 7th was one of them, but there was nothing else you could do. He said it. J.R. Richie and Carlos Carrasco were going to pitch 7 innings last night. And it didn't matter that it was the top of the lineup for the Padres, or it wouldn't have mattered if it was the 27 Yankees.
14: Yeah.
15: He was pitching that inning because he had to.
14: Yeah. Yeah, he did.
15: Tyler Kinley, please, for the love of God, put your pants on today and get yourself ready, because I have a feeling you're going to be pitching tonight.
14: I would imagine he is. For those that missed it, Tyler Kinley off the injured list. J.R. Richie sent down to AAA Gwinnett. Ian Hamilton selected to the Major League roster, and Carlos Carrasco designated for assignment. Yet again, I would imagine he'll be back at some point. But, you know, with with J.R. Ritchie, every game presents a new challenge for him, right? You had the Strider game where he came in cold, had to figure out how to pitch. I think going through that second inning, but then finding a way to get out of that fifth inning, which kept the Braves in the game, that's going to be important for him.
15: He has talent. He has talent. He's just not a finished product.
14: No.
15: Not many of them are before 25 years old. Some are just amazing. That's all. I wish I had amazing. Well, we did. It was called Spencer Strider, and amazing didn't really last all that long. Mazurowski, we'll see. And on and on and on. Schlittler, what is he going to be? I don't know. Just enjoy it while you have it, and really, really hope to hell that your guy bucks the trend. But he's not a finished product, and he does not have, as I tried to say from the minute you saw him, he has to get by on this and that, not just that.
14: Yeah.
15: He's not a cannon. He makes good pitches at times, and you go, okay, but to repeat good pitches is really hard at his age. If you're pitching a little bit after a 3-home run game, you sat too long, you might not know how to get yourself ramped back up and warm back up. Might be part of the problem. But because you gave up the 3 in the last one, maybe you're just trying to stay away from the heart of the plate. You're just maybe nibbling a little bit more than maybe you would like to. Or you just didn't have great control last night. Whatever it might be, you can't give 5 runs back and then go, wow, we're going to chase again.
14: Yeah.
15: And I'll say this about Iglesias. It's surprising when a guy like that doesn't end up holding on and winning, but it's also extra innings.
14: Yeah.
15: And it's also a man on second, and it's also his second inning. And it's also, and it's not an excuse. It's just, you know, it feels like when you go on like this, something else will be added onto it. And it's the guy who usually plays shutdown not being able to shut it down.
14: Yeah. And it was so, the bullpen was so light yesterday that Karinchak was down. He was down. He was not going to pitch. And then suddenly it was like, oh, we might need him. And he warmed up and he was going to go in. If there was an 11th inning, it was going to be one of the guys who was not supposed to pitch, who was down. And there were a lot of them yesterday. And you don't want to punt on a game. But at certain times, you have to find ways to keep your bullpen fresh long term. That is essentially what happened yesterday. They tried to find a way to navigate through it, and they just couldn't do it. But that was yesterday. That's old news. Today is a different day, which also means it's a different lineup. Let's hear those lineups.
12: Time for your starting lineups.
14: All right, for the Padres, leading off at second base is Fernando Tatis Jr. Batting second in left field is Samad Taylor. Batting third, the third baseman, Manny Machado. Batting fourth at shortstop is Xander Bogaerts. Batting fifth, the center fielder, Jackson Merrill. Batting sixth, the designated hitter, Miguel Andujar. Batting seventh at first base is Ty France. Batting eighth and doing the catching is Freddie Fermin. And batting ninth in right field is Jace Bowen. And they'll be behind J.P. Sears. For the Braves, leading off in left field is Mauricio Dubon. Batting second in center field is Michael Harris II. Batting third at second base is Ozzie Albies. Batting fourth at first base is Matt Olson. Batting fifth, the third baseman, Austin Riley. Batting sixth in right field is Eli White. Batting seventh and doing the catching is Joey Bart. Batting eighth, the designated hitter, Jorge Mateo. Batting ninth, the shortstop, Ha-Seong Kim. And they'll be behind Martin Perez. So, another day, another different lineup. And the one thing that stands out more than anything else, no Drake Baldwin. And I think that's for pretty obvious reasons, considering how much the last week, how much he struggled the last week. It's just been, it's been really frustrating for him. 2 for his last 30 with 18 strikeouts. So if anybody needs to have a night off, I would think it's Drake Baldwin.
15: Yeah, the numbers are just, they're horrifying. And yeah, it's time. You know, when you try to figure out how's my best chance to win a game and why would he be any different than anybody else we might say that needs a day off. It's just, it's so compressed. His strikeouts are so compressed and it's so out of what we think his norm is with, you know, contact ability, that at a certain point you go, okay, what am I going to do? Well, he's going to watch. Now, you do have him as a pinch hitter. You do have the ability to pull the trigger. You do have the ability to try to set it up if there's an at-bat or if it's a, you know, let's be honest, even Drake Ballman bad, this version of him, Joey Bart, you know, if you want to put him into the DH spot, if you want to do the Mateo thing, you could maybe do, look, at the end of the day, he was supposed to sit and watch at least a little bit. Mm. Let's find out if it's a whole night off. I just real quick wanted to say something else, too. San Diego, you let them off the hook a little bit because they had 5 runs in an inning. They've only done that 3 other times this year. So it's not a good offensive team. And the fact that they put up five, and the fact that they probably feel a little bit cocky that the Braves are in a building that the Braves can't win in, they feel like in the last couple of nights, we proved that we're better than our record mm-hmm. says and all that stuff. I don't believe that that necessarily wins you a game, but I do know they're walking into the building believing they're winning today much more than they did perhaps the other night.
14: Yeah, yeah. They're in the first night for good reason. And for good reason, because they've played some good baseball. Not great baseball, but they've played some good baseball, certainly enough to win these first two games. And I think for this Padres team, you know, you try to find a hole in the lineup, and it was, I mean, honestly, having Drake Baldwin in that lineup was a liability, but it's gotten, I mean, it's to a point now where Jorge Mateo is your designated hitter and you have to start Ha-Sung Kim. But we started connecting some dots, and we talked about this a little bit earlier today on the crossover, that at some point, Kyle Farmer reacquainting himself with catching is going to come back and bite somebody. And I think that somebody is the man who's batting ninth tonight, Ha-Sung Kim. Well, there's going to be a tipping point.
15: Yeah, I don't know what else you're going to do in terms of who you're going to replace with. And it seems like the timing might be right. You're going to give Ha-Sung Kim another chance tonight. I did a radio station in San Diego. Remember, he was there. Mm-hmm. Robert Suarez was there. They loved him. Ha-Sung Kim was a guy they really liked. As a matter of fact, they were disappointed that they didn't have him any longer when he first went away. And I said, well, that's not the way it feels around here. And I explained what booing is in this town and how infrequently it happens and how it happened for him for an entire game, every at-bat that he took. And he did nothing, by the way, because he didn't get a base hit where people go, oh, okay, never mind.
14: Right.
15: Didn't happen. So it's not a warm fuzzy right now. And with Farmer, who can play shortstop and play third and do whatever it is you want him to do around the infield, and then now we'll be behind the plate, I don't know what else you're going to do. I don't know what else you're going to do and how long you want to ride the Ha-Sung Kim thing, because, again, he was a pinch runner last night, and even that didn't feel great. I'm not even lying.
14: I agree.
15: I told you, you're playing short when he plays because it's a hole, and then you're playing short when he doesn't play.
14: Mm-hmm.
15: So, again, we'll see. I thought July 1st, not because of Kyle Farmer. I didn't have that on my bingo card. But I thought July 1st because on July 1st, everybody's going to get serious about who are you calling about? Who's, you know, who might be available? Let's look at the wild card thing. All those things happen. There are markers in baseball. It's arbitrary because it could be the All-Star break. But I don't know if you're going to run to the All-Star break with this version of Ha-Sung Kim. Now it seems like it's overkill. So we'll see.
14: We will see. J.P. Sears on the mound for the Padres. He's 30 years old, called up this week, 31-41 in his career. He was with the Athletics. He was the other guy in the Mason Miller trade last year to come down to San Diego. Been up and down in the minors, four-seamer sweeper, changeup, fastball low to mid-90s. He does stay in the strike zone quite a bit. So there will be opportunities for the Braves to take advantage, because this is a guy who keeps it under control. So we'll see what happens with J.P. Sears. Martin Perez, 6-3, 278, 23 walks, 56 strikeouts. Chris, if I were to tell you right now that I think Martin Perez is one of the most valuable players on the Braves this year, would you call me crazy?
15: No, I trust him taking the ball as much as anybody this side of Chris Sale.
14: Yeah.
15: So, no, it's just unexpected. It's not crazy to say it now. It might have been crazy to say it when they DFA'd him or even when they broke camp. It's not crazy to say now. I don't beg for miracles. I don't really ask my Lord to actually get involved in sports too often. But what I would like is I would like to see the version of Martin Perez that says, you know what that guy is? That guy's the second best starting pitcher on this team. I need that version of him to show up.
14: Yeah, that guy showed up on Friday against Jacob Mizorowski. Hopefully he shows up in San Diego tonight. We'll take a break. When we get back, we'll get the keys to the game and also hear the pop quiz question. Thanks to our friends at Racetrack, your commercial break just got shorter. Stop into your local Racetrack today. Racetrack, whatever keeps you going. This is 680 Game Day, presented by Georgia's Own Credit Union.
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14: 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Ben Ingram and Darren O'Day will be on the call. 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
14: All right, I felt like I was like a young boy on Tuesday in the second inning when there was this thing called a crooked number put up on the scoreboard. I remember that. That was a good feeling. Felt nice. We hadn't had it done in a while. I want more crooked numbers on the scoreboard. That was to add on the way we did in that second inning. That's in any way, shape, or form, any way you can do it. It just feels like it's been so long since we've had an inning like that.
15: Well, the other part was you were 3-for-14 with runners in scoring position. Of course it was supposed to be more. You were supposed to get greedy last night. Matt Olson had a couple of bad at-bats. Drake Baldwin struggling. You know, you create an opportunity. It was one of the things we asked for the last few games. It's give yourselves more shots. If you're not going very well, you have to have more swings. You have to have more bullets in your gun. Well, they put them out there, and then it didn't work. And at the end of the day, it didn't work. And you find yourself in this situation where the 31 innings of not scoring against them ended, and my God, we put up four. That's more than we put up in, and then die for the record books. And then you go, wait, it's 5-4 right now. 3-14 runners in scoring position, totally unacceptable.
14: It is. And there's been a lot of those instances over the last month where the runners in scoring position stat has been unacceptable. And in a lot of cases, just getting into scoring position has been a problem for this team. But hopefully that changes today. All right, let's get that pop quiz question.
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15: All right, somebody has to lead Major League Baseball in strikeouts every year, so I'm looking for the last, 13 or so Major League leaders in strikeouts, non-repeat business. So I'm going to tell you I'm taking Justin Verlander out because he did it two or three times. I'm going to take Max Scherzer out because he did it a couple of times.
14: Okay.
15: I'm looking for the other guys, not named Verlander or Scherzer, to actually lead all of Major League Baseball in strikeouts starting at last year, going backwards till we get, 12, 13, Lucas, I can't even count. I make circles. I don't even know how many it actually is, but whatever. I'll let you know when we're done.
14: All right, we will do that. I'll try to answer that after the break. We'll also have a Diamond Notes with Chris, and we'll also have a WellStar WellStat of the day from Managing Chronic Conditions. 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
13: And he hits it deep to center field. 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Olsen drives one high in there to deep left field. There it goes!
0: There would be nothing sweeter than Braves country taking over Philadelphia. 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
1: What a season. 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
23: 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Big 3 All-Star Dwight Howard and the LA Riot take on Greg Monroe and the Dallas Power. 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
14: 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And then first pitch a little earlier, an hour earlier than last night, 8:40 Eastern Time from Petco Park in San Diego. We'll have our diamond notes in just a second. But first, Chris, remind the people, what is the pop quiz question?
15: Yeah, somebody's got to lead all of Major League Baseball in strikeouts. So I've got the list in front of me, starting at last year, going backwards. I don't know. I took out Scherzer. I took out Verlander. They're repeat offenders. But maybe the last 12, 13 guys whose names would be at the top of the list as the MLB strikeout king for each season, again, dating back to starting last year and going back as far as we have to.
14: All right, I will answer that in just a second, but first, let's get some diamond notes.
0: It's time for Domino's Diamond Notes.
15: All right, I got a couple of well stars in here because a couple of them are good enough. Here's a well star stat of the day. The last three major league pitchers with 10 or more strikeouts, zero walks, one or fewer hits allowed in the game are all Milwaukee Brewers. The last three guys to do this, Mazeroski, Brandon Woodruff, who just did it the other day, and then Brandon Sproat, who did it the next day.
14: Wow.
15: That is not a lie, man. Last three pitchers, 10-plus strikeouts, zero walks, one or fewer hits. That's insane. And by the way, you know whose name I don't see is Harrison's.
14: Yeah, that pitching staff's going to be okay.
15: Well, Chicago White Sox, 2024, 41 wins in all of a season. 2026, 41 wins before July 1st. And first place, of course, in the American League Central is the hover for them. Tarek Skubal is going to face the Yankees in a series rubber match tonight. That game is already underway. I believe they're in the second inning. Yankees are up 1-0. The Padres are going for the sweep against the good guys. Braves have not been swept all season. And Shohei Ohtani, with his 1.47 ERA, don't sleep on Joe Ryan in Minnesota. And Minnesota's now right there in it, of course. Joe Ryan's got a 2.99 ERA. The Dodgers go for the sweep, though, against the Twins. Jack Caglione, he is batting 373 with 9 home runs and a 1.227 OPS in the month of June.
14: That'll work.
15: He has put himself in a position to be player of the month in the American League. Robbie Ray, listen, I'm going to take my hat off and apologize. Final line versus the Athletics, who, by the way, are struggling. 8 innings, 2 hits, 0 earned runs, 4 walks, 5 strikeouts. So he's got a 3.70 ERA. Listen, I'm not a big believer in Robbie Ray. I believe he's got some slappings coming to him because he's not the guy he used to be. But veteran, lefty, maybe cagey, maybe savvy. I don't know. Robbie Ray's throwing up a couple of good ones.
14: Cagey's a good word.
15: Speaking of a guy who's fallen off, Jose Soriano. First 6 starts, 5-0 with a .24 ERA, a .82 whip, 143 batting average opponent against. Opponent OPS was 398. Whoops! In the last 10, 3-4, 497, 158 whip, 158 whip. Opponent average is 260, and the opponent OPS is now 775. That is going in the wrong direction, no doubt about it. Payroll rankings of the 5 worst records in baseball. Colorado is 22nd in payroll. 5 worst teams. The Angels 16th, San Francisco 11th. They underachieve, and boy, it just seems to get worse. Mm-hmm. Boston is 6th, and the Kansas City Royals are 18th. Disappointment, but from a payroll point of view, congratulations, Boston Red Sox. Don't look now, but the Marlins are half game out in the wild card race. The Orioles, they got a guy named Samuel Masayo. He's a catcher. He's 21 years old, 315 days. The only other catchers that young with multi-home run games since 1900. Francisco Alvarez, Joe Mauer, Dale Murphy, Butch Weiniger, Bill Freehan, Hank Rozowski, don't know who that is, and a guy by the name of Shanty Hogan, which is
3: old
15: just...
3: Shanty Hogan. Remember
15: that is one of the, that's one of the greatest names in the history of the world. It's really 1927, is. In case you're wondering. How about Dansby Swanson? Players have hit a grand slam and a three-run homer in the same game for the Cubs over the last 50 years. Dansby just did it. Kyle Schwarber and Derek Lee. Dansby, April 25th through June 16th, one home run in 44 games. He's got four home runs in his last five games. So whatever you want to do with it, do with it. That's where we are. He did go deep twice, and it was a grand slam and a three-run shot.
3: He is streaky. There is no doubt about that. He can go on those runs.
15: Yeah. Most RBI in a two-game span for the Cubs since 1920 when RBI became official. Sammy Sosa had a two-game stretch of 14. Andre Dawson had 12. Dansby is now in there with Keith Moreland, of all people. 11 RBI in two games. And don't look now, but James Wood is really good.
3: Mm-hmm.
15: He had a 3-2 war in 157 games last year. He's got a 3-2 war in 80 games this year. Last one. 20-game span, All-Star Stat of the Day, Part 2. 400 batting average, 11 home runs, 6 stolen bases over any 20-game span in history. Right now, Pete Crow Armstrong, living in that world. Julio Rodriguez, Alex Rodriguez, Bobby Abreu, very good, always forgotten. Barry Bonds, Eric Davis, Willie Mays, and Willie Mays. That's it. That's the company that Pete Crow Armstrong is keeping. 20-game span ever. 400 batting average, 11 home runs, 6 stolen bases. Now, Ted Williams was never going to steal bases, but if you start to think Stan Musial was never going to steal bases, that's the composite of what you had to do. That's the company that this guy now keeps.
3: That's pretty remarkable. That is quite the stat. And it's not like he got off to a great start either.
15: Oh, no.
3: He was hurting.
15: You know, Kyle Tucker, Bregman, there are certain guys you look at and you go, hey, remember when these guys were supposed to be really good?
3: Yeah.
15: I think Bregman, hey, look this up. Did Bregman shave his head? What's going on with him?
3: Think
15: is he losing
3: did.
15: His mind? Did Alex Bregman shave his head? Did he get down to a buzz cut? Just take a look. And I know when Britney Spears did that, they said she was crazy.
3: Well, she actually was crazy, though. It wasn't people saying it.
15: I don't know
3: it.
15: If that's
3: she...
15: a clinical term. I don't know if you're allowed to use that term.
3: Yeah, fair.
15: It's like little fair. People and just having problems. I don't think you're supposed to say the other word. And then crazy. I don't know. But I think Alex Bregman might have shaved his head. I think he's looking for a new start. But there were certain guys in the bigs, man. It was supposed to be better than it is. And you got to go to extreme measures.
3: One of those guys that we would have said 2 days ago was Manny Machado. And then after the last 2 days, man, let's get out of town with him not doing anything today.
15: First pitch swinging. I don't blame him at all.
4: Bregman got a buzz.
15: Oh, yeah, he got a buzz.
4: Not a full chrome dome, but a buzz.
15: Yeah. All right. I was told he took it down. Took it down quite a bit.
3: Down to a 2?
4: Decent amount.
3: Not a bitch, but a 2.
15: Okay. All right, that's what happens when you're not going well. You'll try anything.
3: Yep.
15: All right, ready to play?
3: I am ready to play. Remind the people, what is this question?
15: Major League strikeout leaders, not the American, not the National, but they led all of Major League Baseball in strikeouts. Which pitchers have done that starting last year? We'll go backwards, I don't know, 12, 13. Joe, what time are we out? Just so I have an idea. Oh, we got time.
3: 7:23.
15: What happened?
3: I don't know. You got more diamond nuts?
15: How about this one? Wins this year without a quality start from their starter. San Diego Padres lead all of baseball. They have 14 wins when they did not get a quality start from their starter. If you're wondering about the Atlanta Braves, they've done it 10 times. The Boston Red Sox, they've done it twice. Here's the strange one. Philadelphia is only 4, which tells you better have a quality starter or else they hadn't been winning. But they're certainly really good now. They start tonight, by the way, 5.5 games back, in case anybody's wondering.
3: Yeah, that doesn't look as good as it did about a week ago. It felt like for a long time, they were winning, we were winning, and that gap was not getting any bigger or smaller. And now suddenly it's 5.5 games, and that is, it's still a huge, huge lead, but it doesn't look anywhere close to comfortable based on the way we've been playing.
15: I might bring this back. With the NBA draft yesterday, I did find one other thing. I'm a curious sort. I don't want to read books. I watch a lot of documentaries, but I'm like a child. I want books read to me now. I cheat. Audio books.
3: Mm-hmm.
15: I don't care. I admit it. I'm kind of lazy. Just read to me. But with the NBA draft, I said, boy, I wonder what draft class. The draft started in 1965 for Major League Baseball. What draft class had the most Hall of Famers? I got an answer. 1989's class. 5 Hall of Famers. Frank Thomas, Jim Tomey, Jeff Bagwell, Trevor Hoffman, Jeff Kent.
3: Best
15: all were members of the 89 class. If you're looking at the 77 class, Harold Baines, Paul Molitor, Ozzie Smith, Tim Raines, They had four. But the all-time leader in the clubhouse, 1989, five future Hall of Famers were drafted. That 2024 class that's up in the bigs now, I don't know what any of them are going to do big picture. That is a talented, filthy class.
3: I was just about to say, that one might be, if things go the way they've gone so far.
15: I can't project that far ahead, but there are a lot of guys playing, and some of them's names you know. This is a pretty good-looking group in 2024.
3: Yes, it is.
15: All right,
3: yes,
15: ready to play now?
3: I am ready to play. All right, 13-ish players. No repeats, no Verlander, and no Max Scherzer, players who led Major League Baseball in strikeouts per year. Let's go to Chris Sale.
15: He did do it.
3: Scooble. How about a Garrett Cole?
15: Well, he actually did it twice.
3: He did it twice.
15: He's in the two-person category.
3: Okay.
15: Although he's scuffling now.
3: Yeah, he is. How about Zach Wheeler?
5: No.
3: Clayton Kershaw. Since it's the Padres, there's always a connection. How about you, Darvish? Is that the connection or just no?
15: No. I was curious about it. I was looking for somebody else.
3: Oh, okay.
15: I wanted to see something about triple crowns of pitching.
3: Gotcha.
15: And I stumbled upon leading the majors as opposed to a triple crown in your league. How many times has it happened where a guy has led to all of baseball?
3: I like it. You just mentioned him. How about Robbie Ray? Sneaky good career, that Robbie Ray.
15: I was throwing dirt on him. I still don't, but look, he's spun it the last couple of times.
3: Yeah.
15: I think he might be a little bit of fool's gold in a playoff game, but the Giants reiterated, it's everybody but Logan Webb, and Robbie Ray is making it a little bit easier for Buster Posey to take phone calls on him right now.
3: Speaking of Logan Webb, how about Logan Webb?
5: No.
3: Jacob DeGrom.
15: Did not.
5: No.
3: And again, these are most recent players to lead Major League Baseball in strikeouts.
15: Yeah, starting
3: not
15: last year.
3: Starting last year, going back to wherever Chris wants to start going right. to. Nathan Eovaldi.
5: No.
3: How about Patrick Corbin?
5: Mm-mm. No.
3: How about Corbin Burns?
5: No.
3: How about Aaron Nola?
5: Mm-mm. No.
3: How about David Price? How about Steven Strasburg?
15: No. A little bit surprising he wasn't on there for one of his good years.
3: I was going to say, that kind of surprises me. Spencer Strider.
15: Yes.
3: How far back can we go to get to Johan Santana?
15: No. I think there's three left. I will tell you that one of them is no longer pitching.
3: Is he, what league?
15: What league was he in when he did it?
3: Yeah.
15: National League,
3: no longer pitching. I already said Kershaw. R.A. Dickey.
5: No.
3: I already said David Price. A.J. Burnett. No, that was with the Blue Jays. He was really good.
15: We've taken Scherzer and Verlander off. They didn't count. They were on the list, but crossed them off.
3: How about Tim Lincecum?
15: Tim Lincecum is correct. He's one of the guys that's not pitching. There's another guy who's retired as well.
3: Another guy who's retired as well who's not pitching.
15: Yeah, it's an occupation. If you think about it, not a carpenter,
3: not a blacksmith, welder, plumber.
15: I think of like an oldie time job, like colonial times, and certainly before that.
3: A welder?
15: No. Like there's blacksmiths and there's carpenters, and there were people who make clothes.
3: I don't know.
15: You might do it with a basket.
3: Weaver. Jared Weaver.
15: That is correct.
3: Jared Weaver. He did that with a National League team?
15: No. Lincecum was a National League guy.
3: Oh, okay. So Jared Weaver, when he was at the Angels.
15: He's done too.
3: Yeah, I was going to say. Yeah, he's.
15: So now there's two guys who are still pitching.
3: Two guys that are still pitching. How about.
15: Let me go back to it. Another thing might be, you may close.
3: How might you do that? You might, I don't know.
15: I think sometimes we think like your Nana sitting in a chair.
3: Rocking back and forth. I have no clue.
15: I don't know if this is official. Do they do it with needles? They do it with needles.
3: They do it with... I'm going down a dark road over here.
15: Yeah, like you know your Nana might make you a sweater.
3: Yeah, knit.
15: Yeah, what's the other one?
3: Crochet. Garrett Crochet. And then somebody else who's still... How about... did I say Shane Bieber? I said Shane Bieber.
6: No,
3: Shane Bieber. Did I not say Shane? Well, I have him on here. I didn't... Yeah, crossed him off.
6: I think that's it.
3: All right. There we go.
6: Yeah, I think... I think we had, yeah, I think we have, to, I think we went back to 2008 when all was said and done.
3: 2008, okay, yeah, Linscombe. I know Johan Santana did it like multiple times in the mid-90s.
6: Yeah, he did.
3: And then suddenly his career just stopped.
6: Well, he threw a no-hitter for the Mets and it was done.
3: And then that was it.
6: Randy Johnson, by the way, is a five-time offender going back to 1999. He did it five times.
3: Clemens did it. Well, no, because Clemens and Randy Johnson probably were, if you're talking about major league leader, were probably neck and neck with each other for a lot of each of their careers.
6: John Smoltz had 276 punchies in 1996. Couple other names on here.
3: What was the Schilling had a ton a couple years.
6: He had 300 in 1998.
3: Jeez.
6: He had 319 in 1997. So he's a two-time offender if we would have been back for it. Kerry Wood popped in 2003 for 266. Randy Johnson's biggest number was, this just doesn't even seem possible. Randy Johnson from 1999 to 2002. Here were his numbers. 99 up to 2002. 364, 347, 372, 334. Those are actual strikeout numbers.
3: Silly.
6: Not in the 19 teens.
3: That is
6: not
3: insane.
6: Not in the 19 aughts. He did that like when you truly had documentation.
3: That is unbelievable.
6: And he had to come back and do it the next year, and come back and do it the next year, and come back and do it the next year.
3: How does his arm not fall?
6: I don't know if his. Fine. I wonder if he got bonuses. Like, if I lead the world in strikeouts again, do I get more money? I don't know if that was in his contract.
3: It should have been.
6: I did it 4 years in a row, five out of 6 years. Kerry Wood got him in 2003.
3: Kerry Wood, that was the same year as the 20 strikeout game, I believe. Because Kerry Wood wasn't around all that long.
6: No. He was around long. You know, it's like Mark Pryor. You just don't even, like, you have no concept of what they did with their careers. Pryor made the IL a bunch of times.
3: Pryor was very good the moments he was healthy, but you're right, he was back and forth off that injured list a lot. He could have been so much better.
6: So Kerry Wood's one of those guys that you don't realize. 86 wins.
3: Oh, now I'm looking at this.
6: 75.
3: Aaron Harang led the National League 1 year with 216. Aaron Harang, Braves legend.
6: In 14 years, Kerry Wood got 86 wins.
3: He pitched for 14 years?
6: Yeah, that is possible. So he went to the bullpen earlier than I thought. He went to the bullpen in 2005.
3: Yeah, I'm looking at it now, too.
6: 2005, he went to the bullpen. Never made more than four starts after 2006.
3: He spent 10 years in the bullpen. 10 years.
6: I'm not looking at it now because I'm looking at Pryor. I think he had one pop. Mark Pryor pitched from 2002 to 2006.
3: That's it?
6: 42 and 29.
3: That, I know it wasn't a long career, but it felt like Mark Pryor was in and out of that injured list for a decade.
6: Kerry Wood, 14 years. This guy, just five seasons. 19 starts, 30 starts, 21, 27. Off the cliff to 9, done.
3: I have no recollection of Kerry Wood, the New York Yankee, or Kerry Wood with the Cubs for his final 2 years.
6: He had a pop year where he came out of the bullpen and his numbers were pretty good.
3: He had 34 saves in 2008.
6: That was it.
3: And 20 in 2009.
6: Yeah.
3: God, what a weird career that guy had. A very weird career. He only made the All-Star team twice. Because I guess he was kind of out of sight, out of mind for the last 10 years of his career.
6: Biggest win pop he had was 14 wins. That's it. The guy actually picked up wins out of the bullpen to get to 86.
3: A lot of wins out of the bullpen to get to 86.
6: Pryor was 42 wins total.
3: God, where is it?
6: Listen, here's what I tell you all the time. Oh, he'll be around. He'll be amazing for 10 years for us. I can't wait till we sign him to his third contract. Really? Yeah, okay. You know, you're living in the land of Peter Pan. It's Neverland at that point. If you say that out loud about any pitcher, like, you can hope for it. That's really different than declaring it. I'm sure Kerry Wood declared as he, again, 2003, where it looks like it's coming together for Kerry Wood, and he's 26 years old. He's going to know everything.
15: Yeah, that went away quick.
3: It went away quick, but he hung on for a very long time. A very, very long time. Incidentally, in the American League that year that Kerry Wood led the National League, Esteban Loaiza led the American League in strikeouts.
15: Somebody
3: haven't heard that name in a very long time.
15: Well, that would have been my 1,000 guesses in a bar rule.
3: Absolutely.
15: I would have run out at about 482 American League pitchers, and I would have said, uncle, and I would have given the person my money. Said, I'm out.
3: Yeah. Esteban Loaiza, there's no way that's real, but it did. He only had 207 strikes. Who was in the American League in 2003? My goodness. 207 strikeouts on this list is very, very, very low. Hopefully the Braves can score more runs than yesterday, because it got pretty low down the stretch for those guys. So it was a great second inning. Hopefully we can repeat the feat and build off yesterday's success early and get a little easy win here today. 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
3: And welcome in to the Truist Studios here in the Battery, Atlanta. 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We're getting you ready for game three between the Braves and the Padres. Braves look to get out of San Diego with one win. 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Ben Ingram and Darren O'Day will be on the call. Don't look now. The Phillies five games behind the Braves. Braves sitting there at 48-30. Still 18 games over 500, but things have not gone well over the course of the last 3 or 4 weeks. The offense has struggled. We'll see if that changes tonight. We'll have lineups. We'll have a conversation with Walt Weiss, pitching matchups, everything under the sun over the course of the next 50 or so minutes. Chris, yesterday it was frustrating all around. It was great to see that crooked number go up on the scoreboard in the second, and then it all went away and then some in the bottom of the second. Nice to see the Braves get off the mat, and then the bullpen happens and it all goes away on the because of Manny Machado.
4: Happy Wednesday evening to everybody in Braves Radio Network. Every once in a while, I forget to say good evening. I hope everybody had a good day. Hope you're ready for Braves baseball. The House of Horrors out in San Diego continues. I made an Amityville joke earlier today. Not even a joke because it's not even funny, but just the idea of don't go in the house. Or if you're in the house, get the hell out of the house because this is not a good place for the Braves. 31 innings without scoring a run, and then you put up four, and you go, okay, here we go, and there were all givebacks. And then you were down one in the second inning. There were nine different reasons. About nine different reasons why you lost that baseball game last night. 3-for-14 with runners in scoring position is one. Carlos Carrasco not being as good as Fernando Tatis, that's another one. And on and on and on and on. J.R. Richie giving up five in an inning. Matt Olson having an at-bat where it could have changed. It didn't. Going to the 10th, not scoring when you had an opportunity in the top of the 10th. And on and on and on. And Drake Baldwin, not to give anything away, but it was time, and it's happening. Now, he might be a pinch hitter tonight, but he's not going to start the baseball game either behind the plate or as a DH.
3: Yeah, it was time because he had been struggling mightily, and important at-bats seemed to find him, and His stroke just wasn't there, and I think the timing has been an issue. So hopefully taking a step back, putting on turf shoes instead of spikes, and sitting back and watching the game might help him until maybe he is called upon later in the game. So we'll hear Walt Weiss talk about that a little bit later as well. But, J.R. Richie, I think there are lessons to be learned from every experience. And I can't imagine what was going through his head after that second inning. He looked lost. He looked like he had absolutely no clue how to react, shell-shocked. But then in the fifth, the game could have gotten away, and he buckled down and got out of a big-time jam, and you saw him all fired up, jumping off the mound. So, you take the good with the bad. He's not an ace. He still has potential. But he's going to have moments where he melts down a little bit, followed by some where he looks like a future star, and he had both yesterday.
4: Yeah, he's not a finished product. And in a world where we go, my God, if they give us six, aren't they amazing? Let's just all bow down and give me six innings. So now let's break it down to five. When you're his age with as few starts as he had, just give me five. Well, he gave you five. Now, it was a five-run inning included, but he gave you five, and it was nice that he sort of settled himself down. I am not discounting that. He's not a finished product, and he's a guy that's going to have to learn how to not have that moment, that inning. I don't want him to fall into that thing that we talk about with some other guys. Oh, why is it one inning? Well, is it mental at that point? Does he get a little bit trafficy nervous? Does he have an ability to dance through a raindrop? Some of the best pitchers in baseball aren't the guys who have the biggest wild stuff. He doesn't have the biggest wild stuff. Some of the best pitchers in baseball, certainly over stretches, are the guys that don't get flustered. Bad play behind him, don't worry, let's flip a double play. Let's keep the ball in the ballpark. Let's make sure that we don't get our pitch count up too much. There's nothing wrong with J.R. Ritchie. He's just not, in my opinion, really ready for this yet. And whether he's a trade piece or whether he's going to be yours because you trade somebody else, all those things are going to come into play where he'll be a better product than this. He will be. He'll be smarter. He'll know. He'll have a confidence in a pitch that maybe he's still just not really confident with. Maybe he'll realize he can go to the middle of the plate sometimes as long as you flip something that just says they're not expecting that one. Boom, go pop a strike on him. All that stuff could come. It's just not there consistently now.
3: No, it's not. It's not. But he's still young. We'll see if he can fix that. And again, your best lessons come from your failures. And, you know, it had happened in the second inning for him and he got out of it in the fifth. So maybe he does, you know, learn lessons that quickly. But one thing that we do know is that he will not be with the team today. He was optioned to AAA Gwinnett. Tyler Kinley back, so he'll provide some bullpen help. Ian Hamilton up, so he'll provide some bullpen help. And Carlos Carrasco designated for assignment yet again. And
4: Yeah, I don't know if Walt Weiss is going to address this because it was yesterday, but if you did not stick up for postgame, stay up because, you know, it's late. What he said is he used everybody who was available. If you're asking me, did he want to put Carlos Carrasco out there for a second inning? No. Is Carlos Carrasco there because he can give you multiple innings, but it's not supposed to be high leverage innings? That's what last night was. It turned into that in that game. That will tell me Fuentes was not available. He talked about Suarez. Everybody that he had pitched in that baseball game.
3: Mm-hmm.
4: And if you don't believe, like I had asked, where's Didier Fuentes? Oh, he's going to stretch Carrasco for another one. But I didn't know Suarez was down. I didn't know Fuentes was not really available. Guess what I found out as I watched that game? Of course Fuentes wasn't available. Of course Suarez wasn't available because I didn't see them.
3: Right.
4: As soon as I didn't see them, it's not like you're not going to those guys. He goes to those guys as much as possible. Last night was not a possibility. That's it. And again, I don't know if he's going to address it. I did not listen to the pregame conversation with Ben. But I do know that it was a big thing around here, and rightfully so, because you lost the game.
3: Yeah.
4: The eight other reasons didn't matter. It was, oh, my God, what was going on with the bullpen last night? I don't know. We say it's the MacGyver. It's the Apollo 13. Hey, ladies and gentlemen, boom, that's what's on the table.
3: Yeah.
4: Dylan Lee, Carlos Carrasco, and I don't know what else.
3: Right.
4: Iglesias for two. That wasn't on the table originally.
3: Mm-mm.
4: You know what happened last night? We didn't get the astronauts home.
3: Yeah.
4: They're still floating out there.
3: They are.
4: It's just not a great day. Let's try to pull them in today. But whatever was on the table wasn't good enough to beat this team last night.
3: Such a great scene from Apollo 13, too. We got to turn that into that using nothing but this. Such a good scene.
4: And when you throw three relief pitchers on your table, three, that's what you had. And you had another guy up because, you know, quite honestly, it was like, he's not supposed to go, but I guess he's going to go tonight. And Iglesias wanted the second inning. I can tell you that. I know that for a fact. He wanted the second inning, and that's what a guy like that does. Brian Snicker spent many nights telling us that Raisel Iglesias will not turn down an opportunity. He does not say he's not available very often. He went too. Just didn't work out.
3: Yeah, and he's probably not available today. The Karinchak was not available, and yet he was available at the end of the game because they had

0: So yeah, it was a rather thin bullpen, and it was, there was a lot of scuttlebutt around it during the game because we didn't know who was or who wasn't available. But you, we're not supposed to know that. Like, you can't, I you can can't tell you beforehand.
1: You don't even want to do the Robert Suarez thing. Well, you know, you ended up with, yeah, we'll see if he's available tonight. I don't know if he is. It sounds like perhaps he's not. I don't know if Iglesias is available. I don't know if Fuentes is available. Like, you might not have your three best leverage arms. Dylan Lee might be the guy. Thank you, Tyler Kinley. Mm-hmm. If I got off the plane with him, I would have kissed the ground and said, thank God, put your pants on, go pitch. Because that's what it feels like has to happen. But no, he would have put the guys in who we were all screaming at our TVs to put the guy in. And then you realize when you're watching this game, you go, that guy's not available.
0: Yeah.
1: Wasn't very difficult to figure out. He's not available.
0: It's not like he doesn't know who Robert Suarez is. It's not like he hasn't figured out how the progression of the bullpen is supposed to go.
1: I can tell you, I also had a conversation today with somebody, and the other part was their guys who were pitching the eighth and the ninth the night before were back for the eighth and the ninth. Now, in case you're wondering, Miller threw 20 pitches two nights ago, but he only pitched twice in 14 days.
0: Yeah.
1: He came back and he threw 22 last night. He did multiples. And you have an eighth inning guy out there who's a witch. His strikeout to walk ratio is better than Miller's. That guy's a witch. As I said, he'll pitch a doubleheader if there's a doubleheader tomorrow, mm-hmm. It seems like. So the optics were bad. My guys aren't available, but their guys are. How did this happen? Well, it happens because you get on a calendar of how often do you want to use mm-hmm. a guy. And if a guy comes in your office, a guy who's not a Jake, and says, I don't think I can go, I'm pretty sore, you can't pitch him.
0: No, you can't.
1: But you can't say that you can't ask the umpire for his microphone.
0: Right.
1: You can't have the guy up in the booth go, hey, by the way, tell everybody Suarez isn't available. We know we'd like to use him. Fuentes either. Like, that doesn't happen. You don't do that stuff pregame. You don't do it in the middle of a game.
0: No. It was an odd, 30 minutes while we didn't know that information.
1: And you didn't get lucky and win the game.
0: Yeah.
1: Or you didn't create enough opportunities or cash in on because you were 3-for-14. That's a horrible number, folks.
0: Yeah. Yeah, it's been bad. Either the runners in scoring position has average has been bad, or just getting them there to begin with has been a struggle at times. Incidentally, speaking of pitching, Mark Bowman talked to Walt Weiss earlier. Ronaldo Lopez is going to start Friday. That's new. That's interesting.
1: Mm-hmm.
0: Did not expect that. I mean, look, at some point he was going to get back in. Either out of necessity or because he had earned it, but Ronaldo Lopez is going to pitch.
1: What day did Walter throw? Did he throw Sunday or Monday?
0: He threw Sunday.
1: He would have been available Friday.
0: Yeah, him and Elder pitched on the same day.
1: Okay. So he would have been available Friday. They're not going to do that, obviously.
0: Yeah.
1: He threw 71 pitches. Maybe he's going to get one more down there. We'll see. Friday, the fact that they're doing Lopez and announcing it is to stop the speculation about will it be Waldrop on Friday.
0: Yes.
1: Could be sooner, not later, and it does feel like that, 71 pitches later. But it is going to be Lopez on Friday.
0: All right. Yep. We will see what happens there. Maybe his return to the starting rotation can provide the Braves the boost that they need. Speaking of Walt Weiss, Ben Ingram sat down with the skipper earlier today. Here's that conversation. It's the Walt Weiss Report.
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3: It is time now for the Walt Weiss Report here on the Atlanta Braves Radio Network. Braves and the Padres in the final game of this series. And, Walt, let me start with the status for Robert Suarez. Is his forearm feeling good enough to be available tonight?
4: Yeah, probably still a game-time decision here, Ben. He's going to go out and throw. He's feeling better. But we want to really make sure that he's good to go because he's obviously a very valuable piece. And this happens from time to time where guys will come in and be a little more sore than usual. Mm-hmm. And we're cautious with them. This happens with, most of these guys at some point. And we check in every day on their status. So we're being extra cautious with Suarez. Just, he's a big piece here.
3: Yeah, definitely. And along those lines, a couple of moves today, you get Tyler Kinley back and add Ian Hamilton. So that should certainly be helpful for your pen, shouldn't it?
4: Yeah, for sure. We obviously were really thin last night with only, I think, three guys we had available. So the moves certainly helped for tonight. And Hamilton's been throwing the ball really well down there. And of course, it's nice to get Kinley back. He's done a great job for us, been in the middle of a lot of good stuff and with our bullpen. So good to have him back.
3: Yeah, it's a really good arm to get back. I noticed on your probables for the

0: upcoming series in San Francisco, Reynaldo Lopez will start on Friday night. Is that just to bump everybody back, or might one of your starters be going to the pen?
1: Yeah, you know, this is day-to-day, as our rotation tends to be at certain times during the season. Lopez, we felt the last time he got up to 58 pitches in his relief outing and threw the ball well. You know, was still up to 97 in the third inning. He was out there and held the velocity, did a nice job. And, you know, we're struggling a little bit with our starters right now. So we're trying to introduce Lopey back into it. And obviously it's going to be a short leash because he's not built up yet. But we're hoping to get him right back to around 60 pitches, and not sure how we'll operate after he comes out of the game. But somewhat of a piggyback situation. But trying to get Lopey back into the swing of things here as a starter and see what that looks like.
0: Okay, very good. As far as tonight goes, most notable change, no Drake Baldwin. And with his struggles, this just seems like the right time for an off night, I'm guessing.
1: Yeah, that's right. Drake's really been trying to find his timing. And, you know, typically that's the case. When he, it was crazy the first swing back he took. He hit the furthest ball of his life. And it's been a struggle ever since. And with the lefty going, you know, Joey Bart's going to catch. And typically I have Drake DHing on these nights, but I felt it was a good time just to get him away from it and slow down a little bit. And, there's a good chance he's in the game at some point, even as a pinch hitter. But Drake's going to be fine. But sometimes we got to slow things down for these guys.
0: And then finally, you have Martin Perez going tonight. I know that you already trusted him because he's a veteran. He's done it for a long time. But with how good he's been lately, could you say that he's bumped up your trust in him lately?
1: Yeah, look, he's been one of our best starters, plain and simple. And it's a nice find for us. Obviously, Martin came in on a minor league deal. You know, only threw, I think, 45 innings last year, so he's trying to reestablish himself, and he certainly has done that. He's been one of our best starters, and, hoping that he can pitch us deep into a game tonight.
0: All right, looking forward to it. As always, Walt, thanks so much for the time. Enjoy the visit, and we'll catch up with you after the game.
1: All right, thank you, Ben.
0: You got it. This has been the Walt Weiss Report on the Atlanta Braves Radio Network.
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14: 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When they get things going, you'll get these lineups. For the Padres, leading off second baseman Fernando Tatis Jr. Batting second, the left fielder Samad Taylor. Batting third and playing third is Manny Machado. Batting fourth, the shortstop Xander Bogaerts. Batting fifth in center field is Jackson Merrill. Batting sixth, the designated hitter Miguel Andujar. Batting seventh, the first baseman, Ty France. Batting eighth and doing the catching is Freddie Fermin. And batting ninth in right field is Jace Bowen. And they'll be behind J.P. Sears. For the Braves, leading off in left field is Mauricio Dubon. Batting second in center field is Michael Harris II. Batting third at second base is Ozzie Albies. Batting fourth at first base is Matt Olson. Batting fifth at third base is Austin Riley. Batting sixth in right field is Eli White. Batting seventh, the catcher, Joey Bart. Batting eighth, the designated hitter, Jorge Mateo. And batting ninth, playing shortstop is Ha-Sung Kim. And they'll be behind Martin Perez. So you heard Walt mentioned it. We referenced it as well. No Drake Baldwin. Joey Bart will do the catching. Jorge Mateo is the designated hitter. It was time. Drake Baldwin had been scuffling so bad. Two hits in his last 30 at-bats. He had the big home run. That's fine. But it did seem like the game, the speed, just he hadn't adjusted to that since coming back from the injured list.
15: Well, he's also, you know, you do get goofed up. Let's not forget, this is not a 9-year veteran. It's not a 7-year veteran. This is a guy who last year burst upon the scene. The thing that's interesting and a little bit alarming is he's such a, you know, bat to ball contact guy. And now it's all varieties, taking a couple of pitches for strikes, swinging at pitches that aren't strikes, swinging through pitches. That's just a little bit different. He puts his contact rate. I'm sure they keep it. I don't look at a lot of this stuff. I'd rather trust my eyeballs. But his contact rate, for whatever that number is, and I don't know where you would find it online, but I know that when he's gone well, and he's gone well for over a year, he puts the ball in play.
14: Mm-hmm.
15: And his, you know, batted balls in play thing, and the idea of how many times does he swing out of the zone, I would imagine it's not very often. Now he's sort of hunting and pecking, and he's in this place for the first time in his life up here. And it's a day to have the day off, but as Walt Weiss more than intimated, and I would have said this even if he was going well and it was just a rest day, there's a really good chance he'll have a bat in his hand. Let's see if the offense and the pitching can keep you in a game. If Drake Baldwin gets an at-bat that matters, I'd like to see a cherry-pick moment where perhaps it goes well.
14: I think so. I think it would be nice to see him get any kind of confidence. And it'd be nice if Ha-Sung Kim got some confidence as well. We heard a couple days ago that Kyle Farmer, when he's on his rehab stint, will reacquaint himself at catcher. He's also an infielder. He's very versatile. At some point, you call Ha-Sung Kim a black hole in your dugout. And I think at this point, you can't trust him to do anything. So if you can add Kyle Farmer back to your roster as an emergency catcher, he can also play infield. He can do a variety of different things. Somebody's got to go. And at this point, it might be Ha-Sung Kim.
15: Yeah, there was a world where if Kyle Farmer came back, he might actually be taking Kyle Farmer's place. In other words, you would have said, who's the odd man out?
14: Yeah.
15: Take the name Kyle Farmer and just put him on the active roster and go, oh, somebody's coming back. What's going to happen to Kyle Farmer? Doesn't get a lot of at-bats, doesn't get a lot of playing time. Well, now if you're going to talk about the possibility of a three-headed catcher, to some degree. And remember, this guy did start big league games. This is not an, when he told me that day he was going down, we had a conversation when he came back after he did his infield, and we had talked a little bit about the evolution of down to one knee and what that means and what he's learning. And the Dodgers did that pretty early on, and everybody sort of snickered at him, and what are we doing? That's not catching. But if you have an ability to actually fill two holes and maybe even a third because you have flexibility that you don't seem to have with Kim, putting them behind the plate, somebody's got to go. And we'll find out how long he's actually going to be down on a rehab assignment. He's throwing a ball from shortstop. He's throwing a ball from the catcher spot. So his arm is better. He's throwing. You try to get him at bat. You try to find out how his body feels after catching multiple baseball games, I'm sure. But he'll be back sooner, not later. And then a decision has to be made on the roster. And it's the Ha-Seong Kim thing. It's been hanging over everybody's head. What will you do when it gets to the breaking point? We'll find out if Kyle Farmer being activated is actually the breaking point.
16: It's going to happen at some point, but hopefully we're all rooting for Ha-Seong Kim. We want him to have a great day today. We want him to return to form what we've seen at his best and maybe even better than that. But it has not looked like that's even a remote possibility so far. But hopefully that changes tonight and he proves us all wrong and he keeps a roster spot and goes on to be the second half superstar for the Braves. One can only hope.
15: This is such not a lineup. Last night was different for a couple of reasons. Dominic Smith playing in the outfield. I guess ESPN, without banging on him, I guess they got it wrong. You know, talked about him being an outfielder, and I guess they didn't read that thing in the notes that said, "Yeah, he's not really hadn't done this in a while." Like but it doesn't matter.
16: The thing called the biography.
15: But without Ronald Acuna, without Drake Baldwin, you're still now back to missing your one and two guys that you broke camp with, my leadoff hitter, my two hole hitter, and then I look around and I go, Mauricio Dubon. Oh, that's the guy we got. Yeah, he's going to hit leadoff. Why? Where is he playing? Shortstop, right? No, he's playing left field. And on and on and on and on and on and on and on.
16: Oh, and there's this guy named Joey Bart who's now on the team.
15: Yeah. You mean the kid from college? Yeah, the guy that the Giants drafted?
16: Yeah, that guy. He was supposed to be Buster Posey. That guy. Sorry, Buster Posey's going through some issues right now, too. But yeah, it's an odd lineup, but hopefully this one works. And Jorge Mateo, the designated hitter, I never thought I'd see that day, and yet here we are. So we will take a break. When we come back, we'll talk a little bit about how much this offense has struggled in the month of June. The Braves and the Padres, they're on deck, brought to you by TimberTech Decking and Railing. Everything wood should be. 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
17: 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This is Michael Harris II. 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
10: 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Ben Ingram and Darren O'Day will be on the call. Hopefully they see more fireworks offensively for the Braves, because Chris, these numbers in June are pretty alarming. 25th in batting average at .225. Last in on-base percentage at .280, 29th in slugging at .358, last in OPS at .638, and last in walks with 43. That last one to me is one that's a little bit more fixable. They're jumping at pitches, they're pressing. You get on base however you can and make things happen, put pressure on the defense. I think with this particular team, there's got to be some way to try to get out of this rut. Maybe being a little more patient will do the trick.
11: Well, everybody's going to have a bad stretch at some point during the course of a season. And whether it's 5, 6, 10 games, depends upon how much it sticks out like a sore thumb. What we say, the warts are now showing. You're flawed like everybody else, but your flaws are coming to the surface. So I'm going to do a thing during the next break, and I'll find out how many one-run losses have they had in the month of June, or how many two-run losses have they had in the month of June. Then look at the runners in scoring position. How many times have you created? There are games where it was 0 for 3, 0 for 4, 1 for 5. Yesterday was 3 for 14. So you created the opportunities, you just didn't find a way to cash them out. The four-run inning, now you look back and you go, God, I wish it was 6. Well, it could have been, and you certainly could have scored in other innings, but you didn't. My point is, I don't necessarily care about batting average. I don't necessarily care about some of those numbers. I get when you add them up, that's a full diagram of them not being good right now offensively. But you can still win games when you're not actually doing everything very well. We found out the Giants came in here, took two from us. They don't hit home runs. Pow, pow, pow, pow, pow, pow. Robbie Ray throws a gem, and you go, okay, what the hell just happened? That can happen. San Diego, they don't score a lot of runs, except they did. Five in an inning. It's only happened three times this year for them because they're not a very good offensive team. You get good, you create opportunities, and you hold on and you win a game. And the back of their bullpen is really filthy good. They just hadn't been getting to the back of their bullpen enough to have a better record than the one they have right now.
12: I'd like to not see Morejon or Mason Miller tonight for all of the good reasons. The fact that it's not a save situation, the fact that we do have a big lead. Hopefully that will change. But to your point, the offense has been struggling, and yet we still found a way to beat the top Brewers pitchers, including maybe in the best pitcher in Major League Baseball.
11: In one-run games, because if you look at those numbers, you didn't need a lot of offense to score three runs. You didn't need a lot of offense to score four runs. You don't have to be the best team for nine innings. You don't have to be top to bottom a really good lineup. You better create the opportunities, and then you're going to ask your pitching to hold on and make sure and ensure that, you know, everything that can be done to possibly win a game when you're struggling offensively happens. Starting pitching has not been good enough to take care of that either.
12: No, it is not. But Martin Perez has been a pretty darn solid. We'll preview the pitching matchup. Remember, he was the guy who out-dueled Jacob Mizorowski on Friday. He will look to end this skid for the Braves. We'll preview the pitching matchup coming up on the other side of the break. But before we do that, let's pause 10 seconds for station identification on the Atlanta Braves Radio Network.
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12: We'll be back in just a second to preview that pitching matchup. 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
12: 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When they get things going, you'll get J.P. Sears on the mound for the Padres, Martin Perez for the Braves. 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
12: All right, J.P. Sears, 30 years old, 5'11", 180 out of the Citadel. He was called up this week when Lucas Giolito was put on the injured list. First appearance of the season, he's 31-41 with a career 5.04 ERA with stints with the Yankees, A's, and Padres. Remember, he was the other guy in the Mason Miller trade coming over from the Athletics last year. And what, I'm not a minor league savant by any stretch, but apparently the Padres sent the sun, moon, and stars to get J.P. Sears and Mason Miller. So we'll see if J.P. Sears can live up to his end of the bargain. Four-seamer, sweeper, changeup, low to mid-90s. He does stay in the strike zone quite a bit, so there should be pitches to hit for the Atlanta Braves. It'll be interesting to see what he does.
11: Guy's accumulated 100 starts real quick. Now, he started at 26 years old, so he definitely gets a late start. That's a dinosaur. That's, wow, where have you been? Well, he went to college, and he was an 11th round pick, so he wasn't as highly regarded as maybe you would think, but he has made a bunch of starts.